0: There's the email on air at joy.org.au. Shani, have we got some great music lined up in the next hour or what?
1: We certainly do.
0: Oh, my goodness. I'm so excited. In a few songs' time, we've got, you were just saying, who is it?
1: Whitney Houston.
0: Oh, we do have Whitney Houston coming up as well. We're so excited, aren't we? But we've also got Bajra with a Gentleman.
1: Yes.
0: Yes. Excited to boogie away in the studio to that.
1: He's got such a beautiful voice.
0: He does, doesn't he? Very beautiful. We've got Keelan Mack, Straight With Me. We've got Ishan, Crazy Happy. But right now, yes, right now, we're going to hit you with Keita Alexander and Blu-ray. 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
2: It is certainly Joy Daytimes. You're here with Stevie B and I'm here with Shani. Hi, Shani.
4: Hi, Stevie B.
2: We've been having a great morning spinning tunes and celebrating Radiothon week. We've had some wonderful donations in and some lovely messages. Just got a message from Little Jace who was listening. Love Little Jace. Little Jace, thanks for listening. Oh, yay for Adam and Steve, Little Jace said. I love that they did well without Eve. I mean, it makes sense, doesn't it? That was a great song that we were playing before by Erica Vickman, Adam and Steve. We've got more great tunes to spin coming up and we're going to talk a bit more about community connections. We can talk about that now, Shani, if you're up for it. You up for it?
4: I'm up for it.
2: Yes. Now, we were saying off air just about how organisations like Joy, we can spread the community message, we can connect with community, but had we been... more and Joy was around when we were younglings growing up, but not necessarily with as much content and as many presenters and as many stories to share. But we were saying what would have been good for us in our late teens and early 20s. And you were saying, go for it, Shani.
4: Places to go, not just like, you know, going out, bars and clubs, that too, but things like gyms we were talking about and bookstores. For me personally, I found out about Hares and Hyenas in my early 20s when it was on Commercial Road.
2: Yes.
4: And then it moved very close to where I currently am, and now it is beneath us currently. Yes,
2: literally.
4: And that was back when, you know, physical media was still a big thing, and I went and bought my first lesbian rom-com called, I think it was called Better Than Chocolate, about two girls that fell in love. And I think that it's just really important to have spaces where you can interact with other folks from the community, but also find people who are like-minded. I'm a cinephile, I love movies, and I'm sure there are bookworms out there that would love that kind of cross-section between finding books about the community whilst meeting other people who are, you know, also bookworms. It's a great way to meet friends and potential lovers.
2: Exactly. Yes, indeed. A potential lover might be out there, you know, amongst all the places that get talked about and advertised on Joy. And it's a great way to bring those communities together and to give us spaces, like you said, to where we can feel safe and we can connect with other people who we do share something in common with, which may be our sexuality or maybe our gender identity, whatever it is. But you can't just throw the net over the whole wide Melbourne or in Australia and find those people necessarily. You do need a concentrated pipeline of of information to be able to really get to know that part of the community.
4: So, I think too, if it's coming from, you know, a radio station, maybe a host that you trust, that you've heard their opinions previously and they align with yours, if they're telling you somewhere to go, it feels less daunting, which it really can be, especially when you're a youngling.
2: Yes, a little youngling that we were, little young queer folk that we were.
4: It can be hard to do that. It's it takes quite a bit of bravery to kind of step out there, put yourself out there. So if you get a recommendation from a trusted source, like Joy, then you know, it takes a little bit of the edge off.
2: It does, indeed. And we've had a couple of membership renewals and a donation added. Thank you, Alex, for your donation and membership sign up. Really appreciate that. It's lovely. $100 donation added. Thank you, Alex. Cam. Our complimentary membership. He's re-signed up, Cameron. Well done, Cam. Cameron, I believe that must have been... It doesn't tell me on the screen because it doesn't have the number, but I think that's my boyfriend. Thank you, Cam, who is probably downstairs in the Pride Centre right now listening.
4: Being very supportive.
2: 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I'm your host, Stevie B. We're going to get back into some tunes now. We have got Peking Duck and Rico Nasty with Thrills in a moment's time. But before that, we've got Charlie with... what's it? Shani, I don't know anything about this. Worst Taste in Girls.
4: I'm glad I don't have that anymore, but I, in my past, have had a little bit of experience with this song.
2: We'll talk about that off air. 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
3: This certainly is Joy Daytimes. I'm your host, Stevie B. We've been bringing you some great tunes and we've been talking all things Radiothon. I'm joined by my dear friend, Shani. Shani? Oh, I didn't turn you on. Shani, hello.
4: I didn't have you
3: turned on. Sorry. Oh, gosh. It's unlike me. I thought I turned everyone on.
4: Turning on the masses.
3: Exactly. Shani, it's been a pleasure having you here today.
4: It's been a joy to be here.
3: We are friends since the womb.
4: Correct.
3: Thanks to our parents, our fathers, who are both from, our fathers are both from the island of Barbados.
4: They are indeed.
3: Which is Rihanna country, if you didn't know. I think.
4: Unofficially our queen.
3: She is our unofficial queen. And we will be playing a song of Rihanna.

0: is in the next block of songs. I'm so excited. 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Jump into these silent auctions that are running. There's prizes to be won. There's all sorts of goodness out there.
1: So many goodies.
0: So many goodies.
1: For just a little generosity.
0: Exactly. A little generosity goes a long, long way.
1: It does.
0: And it goes to keeping our community connected through the voices that present on this station. And it just, you know, community feels great, doesn't it?
1: It helps contribute to continuing to hear Stevie B on his Saturday show.
0: Yes, exactly. My now boarding show.
1: His Saturdays now boarding at 12.
0: All the travel tips you need about traveling in the world and as queer travelers, how we make it safely, strongly, and in the most fun possible way you could imagine around the world.
1: What did I ask you just before? If you could, like, I Dream of Genie yourself and transport, yes, teleport anywhere in the world right now during Global Pride Month.
0: Yes.
1: Where would you go?
0: My answer was Brazil, because they had their Pride weekend in São Paulo, which is the biggest Pride march and Pride festival in the world. They get about 5 million revelers to Avenida Paulista in São Paulo. And, oh, I mean, hello.
1: Sounds incredible.
0: Yes, the vibes, the beats, the people.
1: You know, for me, the food.
0: The food. Oh, yes, of course. Give me that Brazilian barbecue. So many things. Shani, where would you be?
1: Oh, New York City.
0: New York City. There's lots happening in New York at the moment, and they have their Pride parade next weekend, I believe. I think it's in 2 weekends. Not this weekend, the following weekend. Yes, yes.
1: So they just had their Puerto Rican Day parade. That would be, like, revelers would still be on the streets as
0: probably
1: we speak.
0: Yes, they would be. They would
1: We've
0: be.
1: Got everything going on.
0: The Knicks one yesterday, June
1: Knicks
0: 10th.
1: One, let's go Knicks.
0: All happening in late June in New York City. So that's where you'd like to transport yourself to.
1: Yes.
0: I love this. And I do tell people about these things on my Now Boarding show on Saturdays on Joy. So, yes, we can bring the travelling community and the travelling queer community together through the power of radio. So get your donations in for Radiothon Week. We're going to throw to a couple of songs now. As said, Riri, your girl, she's coming up with Diamonds very soon. But right now we've got G Flip and The Beaches with Let's Go. 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
1: 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You're with Stevie B.
2: That's right. Stevie B here, bringing you your Joy Daytimes and all the great tunes. Oh, we just had Rita Ora there with Joy. Oh, so appropriate, isn't it, Shani?
3: It's what we're feeling right now.
2: It is what we are feeling.
3: It's where we are.
2: It's where we are. It's a vibe. It's all of the above, isn't it? It is Radiothon week here at Joy, and you can renew your membership to show your love for Joy and to keep our community tighter, stronger together. Just had a membership renewal from Amy. Space that I feel safe and informed by. Safe and heard. Oh, and that's exactly what we were talking about earlier, wasn't it, Shani? Yeah, isn't it lovely? And it is. We do feel safe. We do feel heard when we are amongst community. And Joy allows our community to connect, to be heard, to spread the word of good, joyful things in the community. It is the best. There's also the silent auction on which you can access on the joy.org.au/radiothon website. So you can check the items up for grabs, and you can bid on what you think it should be worth. It's a silent auction. Silent.
3: Come on, silent. Give a little money and you could get a big reward.
2: A big reward, and there's some really good items there. We're talking international flights, accommodation, wedding packages, food and dining experiences. Yes, Shani, your eyes are lighting up, aren't they? Lovers in the air. You could, you know, you could get married, have a honeymoon, all there. You could all just silent auction it.
3: Gorgeous.
2: Ah, amazing, amazing. So get on the website, renew your memberships, throw a donation in. It's tax deductible. You don't need to give that money to the tax man in a month's time. Keep it for yourself.
3: Keep it
2: for yourself, and then give it to a good cause like Joy. Bring the community together.
3: Yes.
2: Yes. Yes. Yes.
3: Speaking of community, yes. I said to you earlier my little anecdote of listening to a comedian online, and she mentioned that when two lesbians are walking hand in hand down the street, and on an opposite sidewalk, there's another two lesbians walking hand in hand towards them. They turn to each other and whisper, "Lesbians." And then she said, and then somewhere in the world, a baby lesbian is born.
2: Yes.
3: It's hilarious because it's true. I do this with my wife quite often. Mm-hmm. It's a fond, warm lesbian.
2: Yes.
3: When we see each other in the wild. And I asked you, you know, do gay men have an equivalent? What do you do when you see your community members out and about?
2: And we do. We do. We look to each other and we say, there's more gays in the village, basically. Yes.
3: We're not the only gays in the village.
2: So. But it is good. That is subtly, it's a community connection point because you're acknowledging with yourselves that there's somebody else there that is of a like mind or like community connected. And it's a way to comfort each other, I think.
3: I think so too.
2: In these situations, like, oh, look at this. This is a nice, another homosexual couple walking in front of us. Oh, let's,
3: I think I find it really heartwarming when I see, like, other people do it to Felice and I.
2: Yes, same.
3: And I'm like, oh, I think they just had the experience.
2: Yes, experiencing the same thing as us. We've been spotted, they've been spotted, we've all been spotted, but we know that we would all back each other in, if a situation escalated live and present, we would all back each other.
3: It's quite similar to the black nod.
2: Yes, as well, which we share, given that we have Caribbean roots, we know to share that nod as well.
3: We see each other in the wild, we just do a little nod.
2: It's a nod to community, and that's the community spirit, connectedness, isn't it, that we love. And we, as humans, we love community. So that's why keeping Joy moving and shaking and your donations coming in helps us keep community together.
3: Yes.
2: Shani, we're going to throw to a song or two now. I've got one by Breakfast Road. My Girl Is Smoking Hot. That is coming up very soon. But right now, we're going to go with Vera Blue and Go Lucky. You're listening to Joy 94.9 Daytimes. I'm your host, Stevie B. Enjoy this one.

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4: That's right, you are on Joy Daytimes. 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
6: Hey, y'all.
4: It's been great having you this morning, Shani, and we've been bouncing away to some tunes in here, having some deep discussions about life, the universe and beyond, and seeing all the wonderful membership renewals and donations coming in. On the little email here, Helen, thank you for renewing your membership. And David from Albanvale, thank you for your donation, a $50 donation. Thank you, David. That is very generous of you indeed. So thanks to all of those of you that are renewing memberships, throwing donations our way. Like we said earlier, they are tax-deductible donations. So better in Joy's hands than that. Dirty tax man's hands. Yucky. Oh, yucky, yucky, poo. No. And as you may have just heard as well, there's the silent auction, which you can check out all the details about that on joy.org.au/radiothon. Oh, so many prizes to be run. Oh,
6: every time you mention one, it's better than the last.
4: Right?
6: You keep going and I'm like, how many prizes out there?
4: There's so many, aren't they? They all sound fabulous, and they could be yours if you renew your memberships and jump on the website and see what's available, see what items are there that you like.
6: Just dig deep, y'all. Be generous.
4: Yeah, that's it. And by doing so, you keep us on air. You keep the training programs running. I was fortunate enough to do the training program here. My dear friend Shani here, I think, is eyeing off the training program, and I think would be a fabulous addition to the Joy lineup.
6: I think I'm almost on board, Stevie, because you're such a good salesman that you've really sold this program to me. And also, I just have a lot of fun when I'm here chatting with you.
4: It's always good fun, and we're able to share the community message and community voice. Just had another membership renewal from David and a donation added as well. Thank you so much, David, who wrote to help retain an important community voice. And that is exactly
6: thanks, David.
4: What we are preaching here. It is very important to maintain and retain that community voice that we share in common, all the things we share in common.
6: Now, I see that every time you come back, you introduce yourself as Stevie B. Yes. Am I correct in saying that I am the person that coined this nickname for you when we were very young?
4: That is an interesting question. You probably were, actually.
6: I don't hear a lot of other people in your orbit calling you that in the way that I do. And I feel like maybe I'm just, you know, taking credit for it when it might not be true, but it feels true, you know?
4: Then let it be true. It is.
6: Great.
4: If it feels right, it is right. Go with your gut instinct on this, girl.
6: Facts be damned. Exactly. Go with vibes.
4: Exactly. That's right. Also, just had a membership sign up and renewal from John in Vic. Thank you, John. We're going to throw to some songs now, you know, because Joy Daytimes, I usually play a lot of music, but, you know, we're just, you know, interacting with you a little bit more today and spreading that community message.
6: And why not have a boogie on this rather cold and dreary Monday?
4: Yes, a little bit chilly.
6: Get the blood moving.
4: That's
6: and
4: right.
6: Feel good.
4: That's right. That's right. And we've got, coming up in a moment's time, we've got Bella Poarch with Build a Bay, but that sounds like something you would like to do, Shani, or maybe back in your 20s.
6: Back in my 20s, that would have been Build a Babe is what I was trying to do.
4: But right now, we've got Jude York and Camilla. 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
2: That's right. You're listening to Joy Daytimes. I'm your host, Stevie B. I'm here with my good friend, Shani T. We're having a blast in here nibbling on some lollies and cookies.
4: Chocolate chip cookies.
2: Yes, just to keep our sugars up, keep us bouncing off the walls when every song comes on. 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
4: And possibly win some great prizes.
2: Yes, so many great prizes. And you can do the silent auction. You can be silent.
4: You can be stealth about it.
2: You can be stealthy. You could be super stealthy and just jump on in there and put in the winning bid and just stealthily win yourself a prize pack. Or there's international flights, there's accommodation, there's dinners. Wedding packages, dinners. Shani,
4: there's just art. Oh, so many things.
2: So many things. So you can get involved with all of that. joy.org.au. We're going to throw to some more songs now just to keep your blood flowing. You might be running errands. You might be out and about. You might be working.
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2: 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We're going to throw Madonna, Love Sensation. Yes, your eyes are lighting up, Shani. But right now we're going to do the Paul Hetherington Moto Blanco remix of Cruel. Oh, so cruel.
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2: That's right. It is Joy Radiothon week, and we have been bringing you Joy Daytimes. I'm your host, Stevie B. I've had my good friend Shani T here. Oh, we've just been having a blast this morning, haven't we, Shani?
3: We have been.
2: And we've had some wonderful donations in, some very generous donations in, to be honest. 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I can start.
3: Take the leap.
2: Try something new. Oh, Shani, beautifully said. Beautifully said. 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You've got just options galore.
3: So many options. And the silent auction, it's been almost 3 hours, and every time you mention a prize, it's a different one from the last.
2: Exactly. There's so many things. I heard you. I saw you. Your eyes light up at the Melbourne Queer Film Festival All in Pass.
3: Absolutely.
2: I'm the cinephile.
3: I'm a cinephile, a movie lover. So, yes, Queer Film Festival would be a nice little prize.
2: Yes, you keep yourself busy for that. Oh, it would be so much fun, wouldn't it? I've got a couple of songs still lined up to get us through to the end of the hour before I hand over to the Gazman, who has just popped his head in the studio, and he will be taking you through the rest of your Joy Daytimes for the early part of the afternoon. Shani, what songs have we got coming up? What can you see on our list? We were discussing them before.
3: Were we? I can see. I know that there is going to be It's Raining Men later.
2: I think I took that one out, actually. we've got Guy Sebastian and Bloodstone. We've got Raria. We were never really friends, but Shani, we were always friends. So
3: we've always been friends.
2: We've always been
3: friends. Since the beginning of time.
2: Since the beginning of time. Time did not exist before we were born or before we were friends. And right now, we've got Terror Rouge and Bad For You. 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
3: It has come to the end of our time, Shani, and myself, Stevie B, on this Joy Daytimes morning. We're going to be handing over the baton to the Gaz Man, who's just walked into the
6: dressed
3: studio.
6: Dressed gorgeously in green today. Yes. He's looking fabulous.
3: Yes, he is, isn't he? And we wanted to thank everyone that's made donations today as part of Radiothon. And we just had Betty come in. Who
6: has been working for Joy since its inception.
3: Yes.
6: Told us about starting work here, I think it's 30 years ago, is that correct?
3: Yeah, roughly, yes.
6: When it was based in South Melbourne, they were above a hardware store, and so they called their headquarters very creatively Homo Hardware, which yes. I thought was a bit of a treat, but they spoke really fondly about just how welcoming this space has been, and how they love to work here. So I think that it's a great tribute to what your donations are going towards, not only the broader community, but the people that are here bringing you these great programs every day, every week.
3: Absolutely.
6: Every year.
3: Yes, absolutely. Couldn't have said it better myself, Shani. So thank you for joining us. Stick around for Gazman. We're going to play Jess Malby. My God, I can't speak. I've lost my voice. Jess Malboy, been waiting right now on Joy 94.9. Keep your donations and your membership renewals coming in. I'm your host, Stevie B. Have a wonderful day.

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2: Hello, I'm Laura Devoy. World leaders have welcomed the announcement of a peace deal between the US and Iran. US President Donald Trump says it will be signed in Switzerland on Friday local time. Japan's Prime Minister Sanae Takeuchi said she hopes it will be steadily implemented. UK Prime Minister Keir Starmer says the Strait of Hormuz must remain fully and permanently open. And the UK, France, Germany and Italy say they're prepared to lift sanctions on Iran in response to clear, verifiable steps on its nuclear program. A drone ban at Sydney's Coogee Beach has been temporarily lifted for shark patrols following a weekend attack. A woman remains in hospital after Saturday's incident. With the beach in the flight path of commercial airlines, drones had been banned, but now Surf Life Saving New South Wales has been given an exemption. As beaches reopen today, a community meeting is scheduled for this evening and shark calls are being seriously considered. Former Prime Minister and volunteer surf lifesaver Tony Abbott says people lives must be the priority.
3: It's so wrong that we don't cull sharks after attacks. It's so wrong that we don't have a commercial shark fishery, given the explosion in shark numbers. And it's so wrong that we don't put people before sharks.
2: Secondary schools in Victoria will be asked to implement planned device-free time in their learning. The state government says that could involve using whiteboards or paper, group debates, practical experiments or performances instead. In a statement, Premier Jacinta Allen says less time on devices means more time focused on learning. The measure will come into effect from term one next year. The Northern Territory Government has extended the Alice Springs Police Communications Centre pilot. Nearly 3,200 emergency calls were made to the centre in the first 6 months of operation. 99% of calls were answered within benchmark response times. The Queensland Government will pour more than $330 million in funding to safeguard the Great Barrier Reef. The state says it's a record investment which will be included in this year's state budget. It'll go towards boosting water quality, sediment reduction programs, innovation and research. The reef supports 77,000 jobs and contributes about $9 billion annually to Australia's economy. Australia sits second in Group D after stunning Turkey in their first match at the FIFA World Cup. Shannon Kirkwood has the latest.
4: Mesri Irinkunda and Connor Metcalf scored the goals as the Socceroos beat Turkey 2-0 in Vancouver. Goalkeeper Patrick Beach starred in the match with 8 saves, the most of any Socceroos goalkeeper in a World Cup match. Australia is second in Group D on equal points with the United States, who beat Paraguay on Saturday. In other results, Qatar and Switzerland drew 1-1, as did Brazil and Morocco. Scotland defeated Haiti 1-0. Germany smashed Curacao 7-1, while the Netherlands and Japan played out a 2-2 draw.
2: In golf, the Australian Open is heading to Victoria. The tournament will be played at Peninsula Kingswood Golf Club on the Mornington Peninsula next year. North Adelaide Golf Club will host the 2028 edition with a Victorian venue for the following 2 years, yet to be announced. And thunderstorms have briefly delayed the UFC Freedom 250 event at the White House. The 7-fight card is now underway in the custom-built open-air arena on the White House's South Lawn.
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5: 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This is Joy Daytimes, Australia's most uplifting music mix. You're with Gazvan.
6: Oh, it's another great day to be alive, another great day to tune into Joy 94.9, because it's Radiothon time. It is indeed. And you can join or renew today or go into the draw for our Radiothon prizes. They're worth over $13,000. Anyway, welcome to the Gazman's Afternoon Delight of Australia's most uplifting music mix, just for you. Round about 1:30, we'll see what's happening in the garden. Actually, we might not today, because I think we're going to have so much to talk about with Radiothon. We might skip the garden today, have a rest. Yes, enjoy the view instead. Round about 3:00, we'll have a chat with Dames and see what those country cousins are up to. But right now, Let's enjoy a Vegemite sandwich, maybe. Yeah, some fairy bread. And to press that little button on joy.org.au or give us a call. 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And I've got a few surprise guests as well. I've got someone might remember Nick Tolhurst from a long time ago. He was the person who introduced me to Joy. So I'm doing a bit of reminiscing today because it's 25 years that I've been with Joy. I've given a lot to Joy and I hope you can too. You're with the Gaz Man right here on Joy 94.9. Where else would you be? Okay, then we've got the Aussie hits coming up right now and Savage Garden starting us off. A little bit of affirmation. I got Daya Arnelby as well. Woo! Let's get on with it.

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8: 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As you might have guessed, we are in Radiothon mode, and plenty of prizes to be given away, as I've just mentioned. Silent Auction is not given away, but if you sign up for membership and or donate and go to the website, or you can phone in and actually speak to someone. That's 1300 JOY 949, 1300 569 949. And we've had a couple of memberships that have rolled in. Thank you so much, Ron from Victoria and originally from the US of A. Thank you so much for your membership. And Raphael, also in Victoria, and thank you for your memberships. Always most welcome. 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Tax time coming around soon. Yes, you have to get that dull shoebox out with all those receipts in it and shuffle them around and hope they fall in the right direction, the right piles. Anyway, we've got plenty of great music. We're doing a queer hour this hour because it is Radiothon, and that's what we do here. We support the rainbow community, and especially with the music community right here on Daytime. So let's get on with it. Steps coming up next. Love's Got a Hold on My Heart. And Lady Gaga, might be a little bit gay there. And Kygo as well, with a track called Woke Up in Love.
0: Joy!

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1: 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And a lovely message from Tristan in Colac is he's got my lunch juices going here. He's got he's given me a picture of a smoked barbecue lasagna that was cooked on the barbecue. Very nice indeed, and looks absolutely scrumptious. I hope it was very enjoyable too. You're with the Gaz Man right here on Joy. It's 26:07. Mickey's big hand's fallen down a bit, so it's nearly 25 to 1.
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0: You're on Joy 94.9, and that was Morgan, and we're making it out alive. Indeed, we are, and having a fantastic time live on air here. And it's a remix of a previous release, and Morgan, queer Nashville-based singer-songwriter. Before that, you heard Abby Flynn and Kato, and Abby Flynn is a queer British singer. So plenty of great queer songs, queer singers and artists we're highlighting this hour. I've got a Dami M track coming up very soon as well. And a track by RuPaul you might recognise, but that's a little bit later in the hour. So it's 17 minutes to one and we're continuing on with the music. Let's get on with it. And Sleepy Tony and Ngare up next.
1: Psst. Hey! We're holding a silent auction this Joy Radiothon. Head to joy.org.au/radiothon to bid on some fabulous prizes.

0: You're with the Gaz Man right here on Joy 94.9, Sleepy Tom at Ngare there, and that's their fourth single from an EP called This Thing Called Life. We've got Chella up next, Dami Im as well with Electric Fields and a RuPaul track. I can't get much more gayer than that, can you? Oh, goodness me, fantastic fun here. Amazing donation. Thank you so much from Robert of New South Wales, and he's donating the money in order as a memoriam to his partner David of 41 years, wow, and who passed away a few years ago. I'm so sorry to hear that, Robert, but thank you so much for your support to Joy, because Robert's added the line, we both, I believe, it's an important organisation to support. Couldn't have said it better myself, Robert. Thank you so much for your very generous donation. Much, much appreciated. And a lovely donation from Connor of South Geelong of $25. Thank you so much, Connor. It's very much appreciated as well. And plenty of things are happening around here because it's Radiothon week. It is indeed. Plenty of great things like a silent auction, where you can win internet, or you can pay for and be successful in the silent auction, because we don't mention it, but we have to mention it, so you can join the silent auction. Oh, it's just so confusing for a gay man. Anyway, international flights, accommodation, wedding packages and items, not the groom or the bride, no, and food and dining experience. There's so much more in that silent auction. You need to get hold of it and have a go of being in it to win it. And you can do that. Go to the joy.org.au/radiothon, and it's all there for you. So have a little geezer at that one. Plenty of great music lined up. We've got Chella. I've mentioned all that. Let's get on with it.
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0: There was even a thank you to Jesus there. Goodness me, raining. I'm sure you all knew the words of that one. I was singing along too. It was amazing. Okay, to finish up the hour, yes, it's nearly 1 o'clock. Alesso and Becky Hill with a track called Surrender. And after that, I'm going to read out a few more donations. So many donations and memberships coming through. Thank you so much, everyone. And as I say, I'll read those in a tick or two.
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1: Hey, that's me. 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And it will go to a good cause, that is Joy 94.9, keeping Rainbow Voices on air and supporting the Rainbow community. Ronald of St Kilda has also given $50, and all that goes to the Joy Radiothon and keeps Joy on air and keeps the music going with a little bit of a gay bent. And what would a gay radio station be without a Kylie track? Edge of Saturday Night from Kylie, and also the Blessed Madonna. We've got Alex Warren, Nat Bassingthwaite as well, and fantastic artist. 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

0: Bit of midnight sun there. We don't get that much in Victoria. But that was from Zara Larsson and the Pink Pantheress. Before that was Nat Bassingthwaite. And what band was Nat from? Nat was from the band called the Rogue Traders. You're with the Gaz Man right here on Joy 94.9. And got a lovely donation, a very generous donation from Gordon of Carnegie. And thank you so much for your $100. Much, much appreciated. And, of course, your membership and your long-standing involvement with Joy as well. I'm pretty sure it's the right Gordon I'm talking to. I'm getting a nod from the admin people here, so it's all good. It is the right Gordon. Thank you so much for your contribution to Joy in the past and the present as well. And Graham of St Kilda, thank you so much for your donation as well of $200. 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You're with the Gaz Man, Joy 94.9, and we've got some music coming up. Need to turn pages and see what is actually on, and keep talking amongst yourselves for a minute while I turn pages. Here we go. Lucas Graham and Rehab with a track called Most People. York, Venice Chin as well. I've got a Delta track coming up. 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
0: 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What's a zero between friends? It means a lot to us because Gordon didn't give $100. He gave $1,000. So much appreciated. Thank you, Gordon.
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0: With the Gazman right here on Joy 94.9 Radiothon week, and things are happening, lots of things happening, and like a very generous donation from Graham of St Kilda of $200. Thank you so much for that. And you just recently heard Vanessa Chin and Delta Goodrum. With a track called Eclipse, and loving this one. And Delta, very good supporter of Joy 94.9. 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Kelvin Harris in the mix with Haim, and then we got quite a few people involved with a track called Use Me. Diplo, Sturgill Simpson, Dave Cameron, and Johnny. So interesting. Stay tuned for that one. You're on Joy. You got the Gaz Man. Just gone 1:30.
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2: Don't leave it too late. 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

0: you. So much giving to joy from ex-volunteers like Graham, and also from the people who are on air at present, like myself. 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We've got some fantastic, great music as well. Fisher with Tones and I, and we've got that's a track called Favour. We've got Gloves with Honesty and Jade Lamac, and they're Running Home. That's nice.
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2: He said, tell me a story.

0: track called Honesty, and this is from Brisbane-based First Nations person and from a Torres Strait Island singer and songwriter. So very, very nice indeed. Loving that track. Going to finish up the hour. Yes, it's nearly 2 o'clock. I've got a guest coming in, and his name is Nick Tolhurst from a long time ago at Joy. And around about 3 o'clock, I'm going to have a chat with Dames as well. Damien from the Country Cousins effort, and also Chris Furno, a name that most Joysters will know from a long time ago and the present as well. So a few old codgers, shall we say, from the Joy days, because I'm celebrating 25 years of giving my time and efforts to Joy, and I'm hoping you will give a little bit of effort with your contribution to Joy as well. Okay, let's finish up the hour with Jade Lamack. They're running home.
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0: is Joy Daytimes, Australia's most uplifting music mix. 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
1: You are indeed with the Gazman right here on Joy 94.9, and I have a studio full of very important people, and some from the present, some from the past, and I'm a bit of both. So we'll just go through a few donations and memberships because they are piling in. We have Digby from Victoria. Thank you so much. And Digby enjoys the diversity here at Joy. We certainly have that, Digby, in spades. So we go on and have a look at Shay from Victoria. Thank you so much for your membership. That is very, very much appreciated as well. And thank you. And also enjoying the representation and visibility, which is so important here at Joy. Paolo, thank you for your membership as well and your donation of $16. Very, very much appreciated. Don't forget, donations are tax deductible. It's that tax time again, yes. Get out the old shoebox and ruffle the receipts around and see if they fall in the right piles there. I have a very important gentleman in front of me here. His name is Nick Tolhurst. He has been with Joy for many years ago, and he's also still in radio. We'll have a little chat about that in a moment. But he's the one who introduced me to Joy. Welcome to the studios, Nick.
2: Gary, thank you very much. Yes, it seems I'm taking all the blame. I've passed through about 14 people who said, oh, you're responsible for him, are you? And I remember the day where we used to work together.
1: Indeed.
2: Going back more than 25 years.
1: Shh. Stop counting.
2: Aren't you celebrating something, though?
1: 25 years at Joy,
2: yeah,
1: yes.
2: Well, there you are. You can't hide that.
1: No, I can't hide that.
2: I remember the conversation on the tram stop in Collins Street.
1: I was 12 years old.
2: You were, and I said, you've got a fabulous voice for a 12-year-old. You should go on air, because I was already paddling around Joy when we're in the South Melbourne studios.
1: Indeed.
2: On steam power there. It was
1: right.
2: Very old days.
1: I remember that conversation well, because when you said, oh, you've got a voice for radio sort of thing, I thought, oh, yeah, I'll give it a go. Well, that's the reply I said to you. Inside, I go, yes, yes, I've always wanted to be on radio. Yes, please. Yes, yes. And so I said, yes, thank you.
2: And you said, what kept you going all this time?
1: Lollies.
2: Yeah.
1: Chocolate. the fantastic people here at Joy. Mm-hmm. And to start off with someone like your lovely self, and to just enjoy the years. And I've got a few people in front of me. Betty's taking pictures, and I'm trying to smile, and she's giving me a wind-up. Is that a wind-up, Betty, or just a good wish sign? And Chris Furno's in the background there.
2: The legendary Chris Furno.
1: The legend, and poking his tongue out at me, rude man. But Chris has been here for a while as well, and we have a more detailed chat with Chris in about an hour's time. So welcome to the microphone,
2: Thank
1: Nick.
2: Thank you very much. It's lovely to be here.
1: We're going to have a little mud wrestling in our peanut butter jelly. And we'll have some more chats in a moment. You ready for it?
2: I'm ready for it.
1: Here
2: go
1: we
2: for
1: go. Galantis. You're on Joy 94.9 Radiothon time.

0: Plenty of great tracks right here on Joy 94.9. That was from Miss Orange Juicy. They had a track called Drip Drip Slay. Before that was Robin Schultz and Ilse with a track called Headlights. We've got Panawa coming up next with Medusa, Keita Alexander and Jimmy the Queen. Who'd have thought on a gay radio station? I have in the studio with me Nick Tolhurst. Hello, Nick.
1: Hello, Gary.
0: And Nick and I go way
1: we
0: back.
1: We do, back into the dim mists. Nice dim mists they were.
0: Beautiful dim mists of time. Yes. Now, when we first met, you're the one who is to blame for me being on Joy.
1: So it seems, yes. Well, I was at South Melbourne. Did you start off at South Melbourne?
0: I did indeed.
1: Oh, that was a place.
0: Oh, we tell our listeners about the studio conditions.
1: Well, we had to. It was pedal radio. We had to pedal a thing to generate the electricity to make sure it worked.
0: Fred and Wilma helped us. Yes,
1: we were upstairs of a hardware store, I think, and a cramped little place, no air conditioning. And it was a miracle that it was put together. In fact, it was fantastic it was put together. It was such an effort.
0: It was the skin of your scrotum, but
1: It was fantastic. And look, it was great fun. There were only a few people there. And one studio that we operated out of with carts that you push in and out for radio, for, you know, sponsorship. CDs.
0: CDs, yes. I remember sort of putting a show together for a three-hour show. I had three stacks of CDs.
1: Yeah, I bet, yes.
0: And when I put the CD in, sometimes it stuck. Mm. And I couldn't get the bloody thing out. And I just said, it's so nice, we play it twice. Well, I shoved a pin in to get the bloody thing out.
1: They were the days, yes. Mm. And then we moved to Bourke Street.
0: Bourke Street,
1: yes,
0: indeed.
1: And we got very posh. Not nearly as posh as here. This is an amazing setup.
0: It's very professional. Yes. And the reason we're in such fantastic conditions is because people have donated and joined
1: support,
0: their memberships.
1: Yeah. No, please do, because I'm gobsmacked. This is the first time I've visited, and I just think, wow, you know, this is good. And that's so, but clearly, you'll need support to stay here from your members.
0: Exactly.
1: Are they signing up?
0: They are indeed. I've got a thanks for the reminder. I just turned the page and get on with it. We have Anastasia from Victoria, and you have a lovely message there too. And I'll just get the message up. And she says, thank you very much for the diverse range of Joy Radio. Also from Barbara Victoria, this is a lovely little message too. She says, my brother found support with you and the community. So thank you so much. And that's what we do. We support people, and whether they're coming out or not and all that sort of thing. So thank you to those people who have sent in. And if you haven't yet, please do so. Memberships and donations, go to joy.org.au/radiothon. And we'll have another little chat with Nick in a moment.
1: Okay.
0: And did you have something to add there?
1: No, I was just going to say, how do you get on to... I went online yesterday and renewed my membership, is a three-digit number.
0: Oh, wow.
1: Very early, yes.
0: Wow.
1: Very
0: goodness
1: proud.
0: Me.
1: Yes.
0: So when did you join, Joy?
1: Because it must have been... So I stopped broadcasting on 2005.
0: Right.
1: And I don't know, you've been here for 25 years, and I've probably been a few years before then, so God.
0: Right. Were you here at the start, the very start?
1: Not quite, no.
0: Right. So,
1: but fairly early on, yeah.
0: Pretty close to it, I should imagine.
1: Yes, and my 600's my number is. So I was number 659 member.
0: Right. Well done.
1: I'm getting very old.
0: I'll just kick your walking stick so I can sit down again. Okay. Let's get on the music. Plenty of great things happening. And on the music side of it, we have Panawa right now, almost now. And then Keita Alexander. I miss you. I'm sorry. I miss you too, Nick. And Jimmy the Queen, as I mentioned before. So that's all happening very soon. But first,
2: this is Joy.
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0: With the Gazman right here on Joy 94.9, that was Jimmy the Queen. Goodness me, lovely track called Full Speed. It's Full Speed Ahead with the Radiothon. And I'd like to thank Robert from Victoria for your membership. Very much appreciated. And welcome to the Joy family. And a lovely message from Robbie from Mornington, a fantastic supporter of Joy and of my program as well. And he says, Hi Gazman, I'm enjoying listening to your Gazman show whilst renewing my membership, as it's always a great pleasure to do so. Thank you so much, Robbie. It's very, very much appreciated with your support and support all throughout the year to Joy, as with Andy as well. I think I mentioned Andy before. And in the studios, I have the esteemed, the wonderful, the smooth radio voice of Mr. Nick Tolhurst.
1: The more you go on, the older I sound, Gary. But thank you very much indeed. Yes.
0: I'm older than you. Yes. We won't go there.
1: Okay. No, we don't need to. No. So can you listen to Joy just on the radio? We just listen to it in the car. So.
0: Right. No, you can go online with it if you're in living in Canada or UK, Russia, or anywhere. You can tune in online.
1: International audiences.
0: International audience. And we get the occasional person from overseas as well.
1: Good. Because it's a one and only station, really.
0: It is. 24/7 and 365 days a year. That's the only one in Australia. And I think there's about four or five in the whole planet.
1: Full steam ahead, full time, yeah.
0: Mm. Speaking of full time, you've had a bit of a radio career yourself, Mr.
1: Well,
0: Tolhurst.
1: I did. I was just talking to our archivist here, Mr. Chris Furneaux. Apparently, I started in 2004.
0: Oh.
1: And then I worked with the news team, and then I went and did, I had this weird program on Sunday mornings with Judy called Classic Recovery or something. It was designed at a ridiculous time of Sunday morning for people who were coming home after a heavy night out. So we wondered what, we didn't know what, the, so we played bits and pieces of classical music, Jimi Hendrix, Elvis, you name it, just threw it together, and it was fun. And then I worked with on Saturday Magazine for a few years, which was great.
0: Wow.
1: With Marg and Carol and Jeff.
0: Oh, there's some names of the past.
1: That was before Macca joined the team.
0: Yep. No, so you must have joined before 2003, though, because I joined in 2001, and so you're the one who
1: Yes, well, there you are. I must be earlier than that, yes. Mm. We'll work that out.
0: Yeah, we'll work that out.
1: So, yeah.
0: Now, you're still in radio.
1: I still am, yes. So when I retired, my partner, Mark, who hadn't retired but always wanted to be on 3MBS, which is the classical jazz music station, a sister-brother-sister station to Joy. I got myself in there, thought, I'll just go in and do reception, you know. And then, of course, you go in there and say, why are you here? Can you produce Arts Weekly? Which I thought, oh, really? No. But anyway, so I do, and it's a lot of fun. It's a lot of work.
0: Excellent, yes.
1: But we have a program. It's just like the Saturday Magazine. We have five guests every Saturday morning, everything you can think of. And a lot of queer theatre, acrobats, puppets, you name it. People come in, people on the phone. It's really good.
0: Excellent. Well done to you. So it's in your blood, isn't it?
1: It is. And I get to meet so many interesting people, which you probably do around here, I imagine.
0: Yes, like Chris Furneaux. He's just shaking his head there. Okay, then. I think we need to get on with some music. And what have we got next? We got we've done Jimmy the Queen. Yeah, he's that's probably not the right thing to say. Anyway,
1: Bailey Zimmerman, is it?
0: That's the one. Bailey Zimmerman with the Kid Laroi, and then Julia Church with Offenbach and Ishan. Plenty of the old Snow Patrol hit of 2006, Chasing Cars. Ishan does a great updating of that track. So we'll have that. They've got Sam Smith in the mix as well, and Nick's going to be with us for another half an hour or so. Thank you.
1: Yeah, pleasure.
0: And let's get on with it. Thank you.
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0: Our great rendition of Chasing Cars by Ishan there. Sam Smith's up next with a track called Restart, and that's what we're doing with the Joy Radiothon. Then we got Birdland and Say a Little Prayer, a bit of a radio remix there, and classic, absolute classic from the past there. Breakfast Road, we might even do a Taylor Swift track. Let's see how we go for timing, because the time is 17 minutes to 3, and we're rocking along here. We've got a lovely donation from Frank from St Kilda. Thank you so much for your $50. Very much appreciated. So lots of donations are coming in, and that keeps us on air, keeps the community rainbow voice out loud and proud in Australia and the world. Now with me, speaking of very worldly, we have Mr Nick Tolhurst. How's it going, Nick?
1: I'm doing very well. I'm loving it here.
0: Very good indeed.
1: It's so fresh and new. It's not quite like old times, but then when looking around me, it is like old times.
0: As the creases yes. increase, yes. plenty of history of joy around the place, in this room, in fact. And mentioning some names from the past, I tried to get Damien Nicholas in today.
1: Oh, the voice.
0: The voice. And he was unavailable due to work commitments.
1: I'm glad to hear that he was well, because it's a funny career being a voice.
0: Yeah.
1: But he was fabulous. Yeah.
0: I remember one incident. I was doing news for Damien, and we were doing a request sort of hour type thing. And the person put in request, and we played the request, and they said, oh, I'm in hospital with, I've just had my appendix out. And Damien said to me after, we're going to visit him. So we did.
1: Did you?
0: Damien bought a box of chocolates, and we both went along, and he was tickle pink. And
1: that's what joy does, yes. That's what community means. Yeah, it extends out. We were here, yes, I was on with, we did Saturday Magazine with Carol. Did I mention Carol and Jeff?
0: Yes.
1: And it was such fun.
0: Yes.
1: It was good. And we were just talking too. I think you should explore this later on when the eminent Mr. Chris Furneaux comes in about just what it was like right at the beginning.
0: Yeah.
1: That's worth hanging around for.
0: Indeed it is, yes. Because you go back more than 25 years.
1: Yeah, it does. I reckon it's getting on for 30.
0: Right.
1: Where does it all go when you're having fun? And I tell you, it keeps you young doing this sort of thing.
0: I just need an iron to smooth the wrinkles out. But we'll move on. Okay, music on the way. We have, as I said, Sam Smith, Birdland, and Breakfast Road. So let's keep going.
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0: Oh, I think Nick and I were singing along to that one, weren't we?
1: Well, I remember I bought that that EP, the single. That is when it came out.
0: Put it on your hi-fi system.
1: Yes, it did.
0: Now, we're taking a little bit of a nostalgic track through the Joy years, because I'm celebrating 25 years with Joy.
1: And congratulations.
0: Thank you.
1: Fabulous job.
0: And Nick is the person who introduced me to Joy.
1: Well, I'm sure you're already listening, but I propelled you in the direction of it. I'm very glad I did.
0: Indeed. And there's been a few names of the past I'd like to mention and just give grace to. Mm. One is Tim Lennox, who is the news director
1: Supremo. Yeah, he really took the news to the where it should have been.
0: Right.
1: I was just shuffling it around in those days. Yeah.
0: You shuffled well. Yes, shuffled me into it.
1: But yeah, he did a great job.
0: Yeah. Adam Stobbs is the name of the past as well.
1: Brought classical music to Joy.
0: And when he did his music show, there was a little bit of a bitchy sound that he brought with it.
1: Just a little.
0: It wasn't really him.
1: Oh.
0: Because he was really the nicest guy you could ever meet.
1: Except when he was talking to Peter Forty. But
0: they had a great on-air. Yes. Now, Frank and Benny, I think it was, had a great show years ago.
1: The two fat lattes. Oh,
0: that's it, two fat lattes.
1: That was lovely. I remember I used to ring in on them and pretend to be Hannah from Kingsville, and they didn't know who it was for quite a long time.
0: Sneaky bugger.
1: It was good fun. You can do those things on radio. Can you still do those things on
0: radio? Yes, you can. It's always a lot of fun. Still a lot of fun on radio. And speaking of fun, there's people who are joining us with memberships. Julie from Victoria, thank you for your membership. Very much appreciated indeed. And Warwick from New South Wales, originally from Afghanistan. And he says he's joined up with Joy for lots of reasons. Community needs that voice that we don't get in mainstream media. Diversity of programs is the way to go with that one. Thanks, Warwick. And I'm not going to read that one, Tristan.
1: I'm shocked. Tristan, who are you? How dare you?
0: Tristan being very rude and reversed the 25 to 52.
1: Don't you mean 52 years, he says. Well, I hope you know who Tristan is so he gets his just desserts.
0: They're
1: just desserts.
0: And I will.
2: We know who Tristan
1: is. Oh, do you?
0: Hang on, I'll put you on Chris. Here we go.
2: We know who Tristan is.
0: We know who Tristan is, yes.
1: Not going to get away with that.
0: We'll have a lash at him later.
1: Do you know, have we got time?
0: We'll make time.
1: Yes. We're just thinking there were a few people in the old days, they didn't use their own names because it wasn't safe to be out and proud and things.
0: Exactly.
1: That's been a huge change, and that's because of Joy.
0: Yes, and
1: made
0: much
1: the community
0: bigger
1: free
0: awareness.
1: And safe. Yes.
0: Yep. Now, I'm going to go a little bit over time, past the 3 o'clock tick-tock, because we've been chatting too much, but never too much. So we're going to finish up with Taylor Swift after these announcements.
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0: is Joy Daytimes, Australia's most uplifting music mix. You're with Gazman.
1: You are indeed with the Gazman Radiothon special, and I'm running way over time. Some people will not be surprised at my lateness, but here we go. So we're going to go straight into the Country Cousins segment, and we'll introduce Damien in a tick or two. Here we go.

0: Are you there, Dimes? Got you there. Oh, very good. And we are in full Radiothon flight. And because it's Pride Month as well, and plenty of great rainbow things are going on, and there's so much on around the country Victoria side, countryside Victoria, I should say. let's see what's coming up. What's happening in Ballarat?
1: Absolutely, Gazman. I've just come back from a beautiful weekend down Gippsland Way after their Pride Gala. 450 LGBTIQA+ people of all ages celebrating in Gippsland. What a fabulous weekend.
0: Amazing.
1: We are midway through Pride Month, and Ballarat is indeed the place to be this coming weekend. The Homophonic Crew are sharing their queer oral history in music.
0: I'm glad you pronounced that properly. Yes.
1: That's right. Join them for an unforgettable afternoon of music, stories and queer history, Saturday the 20th of June at the Ballarat Performing Arts Centre Chapel from 2 p.m. The extraordinary concert, bringing together brand new Australian works inspired by the lives, loves, triumphs and adventures of LGBTIQA+ trailblazers from across Australia. Beautiful.
0: So if you're not in Ballarat that day and you're around Echuca way, what's happening there?
1: You're right, Gazman. There are three things happening on this day right across regional Victoria. And isn't it wonderful, though, that we are so spoilt for choice that
0: amazing.
1: Even in regional Victoria during Pride Month, in three different regional towns, you've got something to do. Echuca is partnering with the Melbourne Queer Film Festival, and a short package, that's short films, is being shown in Echuca. is just one of the many locations direct from the MQFF that they are proudly taking across Pride Month to regional towns. There's Sparkles, there's Pineapple, there is the Pansy of Picardy. So many of these short films are being screened from 5 p.m. onwards on Saturday night, June the 20th at Paramount Cinemas in Echuca.
0: I bet you look cute in shorts too. Anyway, on to Wodonga.
1: Wodonga, same day again. Look, this one's later in the night. You could do a road trip. You could go from Ballarat
0: love it.
1: to Echuca and then across to Wodonga for this fabulous event. It is called Just Be You, and it is a Spectrum Pride Month event, Saturday night from 8 p.m, 20th of June, celebrating community, individuality and connection. There will be music, there will be an early dinner and dance floor, and DJ bringing the atmosphere at the Church Street Hotel in Wodonga from 8 p.m, Gazman.
0: That sounds like a very exciting and fun time too, right throughout Victoria there. Something happening in Shepparton the following week.
1: My beautiful hometown of Shepparton, on Friday night, the 25th of June, Thursday night, sorry, 25th of June, from 6:30 p.m, don't we love our libraries? The Shepparton Library will be hosting a queer book saloon for 18-plus individuals discussing queer books and queer literature in a safe and friendly setting from 6:30 p.m. onwards.
0: I'm a bit of a reader myself, so that'd be fantastic. Now, something in Trafalgar. Trafalgar has a bit of a heartbeat for me, because that's where a lot of my family have come from, so from Trafalgar. So what's happening there? It's great to know.
1: Gorgeous. Down Trafalgar Way, Bawbaw Latrobe, down that part of Gippsland, my friend, the monthly afternoon tea for the Forever Rainbows group. Anyone over the age of 50 who is LGBTIQA+, can come together on the fourth Friday of each month from 2:30 p.m. till 4 p.m. for connection, cuppa and chats. It's at the, it's a Gippsland Pride initiative, and as I said, it's in Trafalgar.
0: Right. I've got two other esteemed gentlemen who, one of them might admit to being over 50, and it's Nick Tolhurst and Chris Furneaux. And something about Country Victoria you'd like to say, Nick?
2: Only that I'm...
0: Hang on. There you go.
3: I've never been a country boy. I've had a few country experiences, and I think you're doing a great job. You must get around a lot.
1: Oh, you're very kind, and I do get around. Just don't tell my husband.
3: Too late.
0: And I think it's amazing the work you do in there, Damien, because it's so needed in Country Victoria, and there's so much more happening in Country Victoria, and Joy is the station to listen to. Or where else could we find some information, Dames?
1: Country Cousins on Joy is our Facebook page, and you're right, all of these events are shared on there, and each and every other day we're posting something from right across our beautiful state of Victoria. So yeah, give us a like or a follow, and we'll be back same time next week, Gazman.
0: Thanks, Damien, and love your work. I'm just going to have a little chat with Nick, because I have to head off very soon.
3: Throw me out of here, yes. You know, what's the trouble with radio? Once you get hold of a microphone, it's very hard to tear it away from a person.
0: It is indeed. What an absolute pleasure to have you in the studios, Nick. And it's lovely for us to catch up and to reminisce the days of Joy and the amazing contributions that both you and I have made to Joy. And we're looking forward to the listeners making their contributions as well.
3: Can you still sign up a cat?
0: With what?
3: A cat. Can we find out about that?
0: Yes, that can be part of the family, yes. Right.
4: But hold on. Is that the same June that I remember?
3: The June the Wonder Cat, June Furlick.
4: Exactly. Her name was,
3: spelled Fuhlich.
0: That's almost Furno, isn't it?
3: It is. Well, I was possibly inspired, but I signed June up, I don't know, about 20 years ago, because she lived to the age of 20, and she's been gone for about 8 years, so that's going back. I suspect she was probably the first pet to be on any community radio station. Now everybody's doing it.
4: Thanks,
0: okay,
4: Nick. Yeah, that's
0: thank
4: wonderful.
0: You. Thank you, Nick, so much, and we'll have Chris Furno back with us after these couple of songs, and I just want to thank you, Nick, so much.
3: It's been a pleasure. Thank you for inviting me, and you guys out there, peoples, donate, subscribe.
0: Thanks, Nick. All the best.

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Head to joy.org.au/radiothon to donate or become a member today.

0: With the Gazman right here on Joy 94.9, and that was Faith 07 with Bliss Inc., and I'm sure you recognise that one. Had a few membership sign-ups, one from Liz of Victoria. Thank you so much for that, Liz, and loving your membership. And also from Andrew the Auditor, and he says, "Hey, Gazman, 25 years, very impressive. I'm still here, yes." And Andrew says that he migrated from the UK in 2002. So I joined up in the start of 01. So he says that you've been informing and entertaining me ever since then. So, yes, we've been a long time together on Joy as listener and presenter. Now, speaking of presenters, I've got an ex-newsman in front of me, and it's the name of what's your name again?
1: I think it's something like number four. I think it's something like Ermenrude Galagenbone, otherwise known as Paul Scott Williams.
0: Right, hello. And Paul used to be a newsreader on Joy. And then he demoted himself and became the CEO.
1: I know. Well, the heights of newsreader were quite enough. And, yeah, a very humble newsreader. He used to come in on a Saturday morning and find saucy town names from around the world.
0: I remember that. That was
1: to
0: amazing.
1: Add to my weather report. It was such fun.
0: But you know. Such fun indeed. Now, Chris, you would...
2: Well, go. Paul has actually been with Joy from an earlier experience.
1: Correct. Ooh. Yes. I was born in Joy. No, it's that's a whole other story.
0: A long gestation period, yes.
1: Yeah. No, back in 1994, I started volunteering.
0: Wow.
1: So I'm one of the 400 club in terms of my membership.
0: Wow.
1: I know I don't look it, do I? Thank you, Gary.
0: Yeah, no, yeah. You don't look it at all. No,
1: thank you.
0: You don't look 110.
1: Yeah, the monkey glands are working. So it's been, yeah, a long association with Joy over the years, you know, sort of volunteering in between work, and here I am now.
0: Were you one of the original presenters at Joy?
1: I did have a show for a short time, and then mm-hmm. I got a job that took me away from it. So, yeah, yep. I was sort of probably, I don't think I call myself an original, but I was around and about at the time.
0: So, yeah, so not not long from the, no, the start long. There.
1: Mm.
0: So
1: back when I had hair.
0: Right, didn't we all?
1: Yeah, that's true.
0: What was the show you did way back then?
1: Oh, it was all about, my love of singing and particularly music theatre and opera. So it was it was all about gay voices on radio for right. singing purposes, you know
0: yep.
1: what I mean? So it was called Viva Voce.
0: Mm-hmm. Right, well yes. done. Chris, you'd remember that one, would
1: very
0: you?
1: Very pompous, not at all. No.
2: Oh, no.
0: Never.
2: Too young.
1: Of course, yeah.
0: And you remember that, wouldn't you, Chris?
2: No, definitely not. No. We've got photographic evidence, however,
0: right.
2: that Paul was around in those years.
0: With hair.
1: Don't mention the hair, Gary. It's very, very scarring.
0: Like, don't mention the wall. So, Chris, when did you start with Joy?
2: I started last century, 97.
0: Right, okay.
2: And so, that was because at the job I was in at the time, had a couple of gay people, and we would sort of huddle together in the coffee room for morning tea.
0: Right.
2: And the gay guy went off, and there was mm-hmm. Nigel, and then there was a lass, and there was me, and we all sort of, the gay guys went off,
0: mm-hmm.
2: as they do.
0: Yep.
2: And I said, I'm going to be moving on from this job. And Nigel said to me, well, if you've got volunteering time, Joy can make use of your services. So
0: right.
2: I said, okay, I've been here ever since.
0: And nearly 30 years later.
2: I know, 29 at the moment, years.
0: Right.
2: But that's why I'm doing the archives here at Joy now,
0: mm-hmm.
2: because I still can span those 30 years.
1: Well, you're part of them.
2: You're
1: archiving yourself, Chris, I think. Is that true? Is that what's happening?
0: And you have an amazing memory. I can't remember what I had for lunch yesterday, but I mean, you can remember all those years back. Anyway, I think we'll get on with some music.
1: Let's
0: we'll have another chat with Chris very soon. Thanks,
3: become
0: Paul.
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0: You're on Joy 94.9. I've got a lovely message from Kathy. Thank you so much for your membership and your lovely donation of $50. And they say, because tuning the wireless, I love that, the wireless, very nice indeed. 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We've got Warren coming up at 4 with Drive is in the building. Wazza has arrived. So another long-time presenter at Joy. And there's another message. Oh, just come in from Kay. Thank you, Kay. And enjoying the diverse voices on Joy. And we thank you for your membership as well. Very much appreciated. Now, Mr. Chris.
1: Yes, Mr. Gary.
0: We both have been at Joy quite a long time. Is there any sort of highlights you would like to mention over your decades at Joy?
1: Oh, well. No, the actual professionalism that's developed over the years with Joy.
0: Yes.
1: When you were talking to Mr. Nick just before, he mentioned that some people used to write in or text in saying, we're in such and such a country overseas.
0: Yep.
1: And, well, everybody does that now. But back in 1997, we were about the first radio station to go on the internet.
0: Wow, fantastic news, that one. And so many other countries around the world, especially in those days, have very restrictive rules and laws against homosexuality, and that still happens today. So we are very pleased to have a global voice for our community.
1: And that's not only because of the live radio that we put out, but it is also the library that of all our podcasts, so people can replay the program in their time zone to suit themselves.
0: Right. Now, we have one of the largest libraries of podcasts around, don't we, Chris?
1: So many years of podcasting, I forget the number, total numbers, but it's in the hundreds of thousands of podcasts.
0: Yes. And I think we have the largest number of podcasts of any radio station in Australia. So I think we're doing very well.
1: Well, very leading well the mob again.
0: Leading the mob again. Yes.
1: Well, of course, the purpose of Joy is to provide or build a more inclusive society.
0: Mm-hmm.
1: And Joy provides the opportunity of freedom of expression, and the breaking down of isolation, and the celebration of our culture, achievements, and pride of the diverse rainbow communities. So we're out there waving the flag, and
0: indeed,
1: we notice how people react, say, a sporting event like yesterday's soccer match over in Barcelona, everybody going berserk. But Pride March, when Pride March runs down the street, or Mardi Gras in Sydney, the enthusiasm of the people marching, and also the people at the side of the marching parade, waving our flag.
0: Yeah, now some people have said, "Oh, you've got gay marriage, as they call it. It's really equality of marriage now, so you don't need a radio station." What's your answer to that, Chris?
1: The message we always like to manage, anybody who's out there in the listening land who's trying to sell an object, a product, or even a service, needs to manage that messaging by themselves.
0: Mm-hmm.
1: And that's what we want. We don't want someone else who's got a slightly twisted view on our communities selling us.
0: Exactly.
1: We'll sell ourselves. Thank you very much.
0: And I think Joy is so needed because we're fighting for the trans community at the moment and giving them plenty of airplay and support.
1: Well, that's the other thing, that our music is speaking for us at the same time.
0: Yes.
1: Because we have such a collection of gay artists and Australian artists and Indigenous artists that we play on Joy as part of our contract of service to you, the listener.
0: Right. I think we'll get on with a little bit of music.
1: Oh, please.
0: This is from Element 115, French Montana and Sophia Reyes, called Final Minutes.
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0: You're on Joy 94.9. A couple more messages have come in and memberships as well. Thank you so much for to Kay for mentioning the diverse voices that we have here on Joy and for your membership. Also to Rosemary from Victoria and saying what great work Joy does for the community and in general. And a big thank you to Ange for your $100 donation. And yes, Ange, I know who you are and you've been a volunteer and a worker here at Joy 94.9. Thank you for your contribution for making this station a better place to be. And a better place to be is right here, right now, with Chris Furno and myself. And the music, Chris, is a big feature with Daytimes especially.
1: Well, it certainly is, and that's why we have that little message, Melbourne's most uplifting music mix.
0: It certainly is.
1: Mum, as we call it.
0: Mum with a double
1: M. But it wasn't always as it is at the moment.

0: artists and the allies of us as well. Yes. And that's why we get a good collection. We have to pay rates for the music we play, you know.
1: Yep. Yeah, so we need your donations and your memberships to help us do that, exactly that. And I've got a Troye Sivan track coming up. So speaking of gorgeous gay, Troye Sivan joining Charlie XCX with a track called Talk Talk, and I think that's very, very apt.
0: Very appropriate. Yes, okay. Indeed.
1: We'll have that one, and then we'll have to wind up, Chris. Goodness me.
0: That's okay.
1: Where's
0: that's
1: the
0: okay.
1: time gone?
0: Got to say
2: hello. Joy Daytimes!
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0: You're on Joy 94.9, and that was Bibi Rexha, and no, sorry, that was Troye Sivan and Charlie XCX. I've got Bibi Rexha coming up next. I'm getting a little confused here, and someone to straighten me out. Very difficult for a gay man to be straightened out, but Chris Furneaux, thank you so much, Chris, for joining me this afternoon.
1: Pleasure indeed. Indeed, Gary.
0: And we've had a lovely reminisce of my 25 years at Joy and yours as well.
1: Yes.
0: And we're looking forward to the next 25 years.
1: And we suggest that listening to Joy will help you develop with Joy.
0: Exactly. And that'll happen only with your assistance through a membership or a contribution with a donation. So once again, thanks, Chris. And
1: thanks, Gary.
0: Well, I'll just play New Religion with Bibi Rexha. You might recognise the tune.
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0: With the Gazman, and that's about it for me today. Goodness me, what an afternoon of delightful radio I've had today. I'm going to leave you with a track by I think I've lost the plot as well. Addicted to Bass, that's it, and by Pure Tone and someone else. Wow, I've had an amazing afternoon with Nick Tolhurst and Chris Furno and also The Boss, and that's Paul Scott Williams. And wow, over $3,000 has been donated this afternoon, and so many members have signed up. I think it's about 25 to 30 members have signed up this afternoon. Thank you so much for all your memberships and your donations. They are very, very much appreciated. I am the Gazman. You be good to yourself. Thanks for tuning in. You know you bloody deserve it. And thank you.
1: Turn us on. Joy.
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2: National Radio News. Good afternoon, I'm Peter Hislop. The Federal Opposition Leader is meeting with members of remote Aboriginal communities in the Top End today. Opposition Leader Angus Taylor says he will be listening to concerns as the Northern Territory Government overhauls child protection laws. He says the opposition will continue with its calls for government spending accountability so remote communities receive the services they've been promised.
3: We do want to see an audit of the federal government spending. Julie and Lisa, the relevant shadow, has written to the audit office asking for an audit to be conducted on that spending.
2: The federal government has in the past rejected coalition demands for an audit of government spending for Indigenous Australians. The federal government maintains the Housing Australia Future Fund is delivering new housing to the market. Under the scheme, the government wants to complete 55,000 public housing units and homes nationwide. It comes after the Financial Review reported last week the program has delivered just over 1,400 homes 5 years into the program. The Prime Minister and Housing Minister have toured a site in Canberra where new homes are being built. Housing Minister Claire O'Neill says she wants to continue the program.
4: We're really proud of these efforts. Now, I said my favourite thing is meeting the tenants who will one day live in these homes. Every home we build changes the life of an Australian and their family.
2: The Queensland State Government has ruled John Farnham's song Two Strong Hearts is not banned as hate speech. Seven protesters were arrested in Brisbane yesterday for allegedly saying or holding signs with pro-Palestinian language, which was banned in certain circumstances last year. John Farnham's song contains the lyric Like a River to the Sea. Attorney General Deb Frecklington says the law does not prohibit the expressions which closely resemble a prohibited expression. Secondary schools in Victoria will be asked to implement the plan and device-free time in their learning. Scarlett Coppola has the details.
5: Premier Jacinta Allen announced today Victorian secondary schools will be the first to reduce screen time for young students. She says less time on devices means more time focused on learning. The state government says this could involve using whiteboards or paper, group debates, practical experiments, or performances instead of digital devices. The measure will come into effect from term one next year.
2: 20 electric prime movers will hit Australian roads faster than expected following a $5 million private capital boost. New Energy Transport says it will deploy a heavy-duty electric truck fleet months earlier than planned following the investment, which will also fund mobile charging stations. The units, initially based in a depot in Sydney, could be moved in future to expand the fleet's reach, potentially allowing them to service agricultural hubs in other New South Wales towns. Overseas, in the United States and Iran have struck a ceasefire deal, which is expected to be formally signed on Friday in Switzerland. The Strait of Hormuz is expected to open with the full terms yet to be finalised. Protests in Iran have been held by hardline supporters of the regime opposing any new agreement. And a historic monastery in the Ukrainian capital has been seriously damaged in a Russian air attack today. The monastery in central Kyiv is a UNESCO World Heritage Site and was founded in 1051. Ukraine says at least four people were killed and more than 20 people injured in this latest attack. Turning to sport, a New South Wales Blues 5'8 Mitchell Moses says he's ready to take the field on Wednesday night in Melbourne for Game 2 of the State of Origin series.
6: I'm confident in myself that I'll be able to go out there and do a job.
2: Hamstring strain ruled Moses out of the opening game. The Blues lead the three-game series against Queensland 1-0.
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8: It's 4 minutes past four. Welcome to Joy Drive. Warren Andrew here. Thanks so much for joining us this afternoon. Also to the Gazman and Chris. So good to see them, and I've got my Gazman hug ready for the week because it's a big week this week. Of course, it is Radiothon week here on Joy 94.9, and I'll tell you something, as part of Radiothon, we're giving away a double pass on Drive every day this week to the Joy Radiothon party, which is on Friday. It's very exciting. Judging from the past parties, they're fun to be at. You want to get your hands on one of these double passes to the Radiothon party. It's going to be held here at the Victorian Pride Centre, 6 to 9 p.m. on Friday, June 19th. And it's a celebration of everything we've achieved during Radiothon, featuring free food, there you go, drinks, live entertainment, some community vibes with a live broadcast where we'll announce our major prize draw winner and the grand total of the week. So it's an invite-only event. You can't just turn up. If you want an invite, I've got a double pass today to give away. How you can win it? You can become a new Joy member or renew your membership during Drive today. You can engage with the show, calls, messages, participation, whatever. I'm looking forward to hearing from you. We're going to make some calls today to some people who have joined up or donated during the day as well. We'll hear what their stories are. But coming up next, fresh from the West End and the UK tour of the Rocky Horror Show, Australian actor and singer Erica Wilde is back home and stepping into the iconic role of Charity Hope Valentine in a bold new Melbourne production of Sweet Charity at Chapel Off Chapel. 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
0: What happens when you spend years performing in some of the world's biggest musical theatre productions, only to come home and take on a character who's been making audiences laugh, cry and cheer for more than 60 years? Well, our next guest has just returned from London's West End and the UK tour of Rocky Horror Show. And this month, she's stepping into one of musical theatre's most beloved roles in a bold new Melbourne production, A Sweet Charity. And joining us in studio is actor and singer Erica Wilde. Erica, welcome to Drive.
2: Hi, thanks for having me.
0: Thank you for coming in. Now, you've just come back from the West End and a major UK tour. What's it like landing back in Melbourne and jumping straight into rehearsals almost?
2: Oh my goodness, it has felt like a whirlwind. It's sort of like reverse culture shock almost as well, you know, getting back from somewhere where you sort of presume everything's going to be similar. We all speak English.
0: You do, don't you?
2: And I'm trying right now, actually. and then just coming straight back and going, oh my gosh, this is, what's Australia again? But it's been fab. It's been really, really wonderful. And I'm so grateful that I get to continue performing and particularly sort of repping Australia again, because that was something I found over there. I was like, gosh, Australia has awesome talent. Yeah. And I actually can't wait to go back and work with people over there.
0: Isn't it amazing? And you're one of them.
2: Well, I hope so.
0: Now, for people who might not know Charity Hope Valentine, what was it about her that made you want to spend months living inside her world?
2: Yeah. I think she scared me a lot initially. When I saw the brief, I thought, oh, maybe not. I don't think I can fill these shoes. But she just has so much passion, and I mean, the whole story is about, she takes so many punches and still manages to be so resilient at the end of the day. And I think that's really admirable. And I like to think I'm a somewhat positive person, but not to the extent of this gal. And I am really, there's so much fun in this show. There's so much joy. I get to play with a collapsible top hat. I have so much, there is so much fun stuff. And then there's so much like darkness and sadness to her life that is also really fun to explore and celebrate sort of being a woman as well.
0: Do you think that's why so many people still connect with her?
2: Absolutely. I think it's an incredibly like modern story for, you know, something that came out in the 60s and still to this day I'm like, oh, these are classic experiences that I think a lot of people can still see themselves in. And I hope I can bring something to charity that people go, oh, I can see myself in her too.
0: Just on that, let's go to rehearsals. Was there a moment where you suddenly thought, okay, I reckon I've got this woman now. I understand her.
2: Ooh, I actually think it's probably the last. We've been doing a bunch of runs recently in the lead up, and we had our sits probe yesterday, and the band are sounding so hot. It is actually such an immaculate band. It's an immaculate company. But hearing the little wah-wah on the trumpet and just that sort of really stylized 60s sound, I went, oh, here's the world we're in. And yeah, and then we did a run straight after, and I felt like it just clicked. It made sense. Yeah, it was awesome.
0: What is it about the role that, I mean, so many people have played it, you're going to make it your own. How are you going to do that?
2: That's an awesome question. By showing up. I think this is one of those things when I
0: love your honesty.
2: I think it can be quite, like, I was a little, like I said, was a bit freaked out initially when I was like, oh, I don't know if I'm going to do her justice. But that's the whole point, isn't it? Like actually just showing up and being authentically you and living your truth, I think, is what I'm hoping to bring to her in a way that I don't want to put my pressure on going, oh, I'm rewriting the whole thing. Mm. We're absolutely not doing that. We're still honouring this story. And I think that's the cool thing as well. Like she's this awesome archetype that can kind of sit on anyone, so a bit like Hamlet almost, you know. So I think there is something really special there. I'm having a lot of fun, and I think if you see someone having fun on stage, that's like, what a joy. So I'm hoping that comes across. But to cut it short, I'm just being me.
0: And I love that authenticity. We're chatting with Erica Wilde about her upcoming starring role in Sweet Charity at Chapel of Chapel. Now, something that I've always wanted to know, you've worked across concerts, musicals, major touring productions. Mm-hmm. Does every role leave a little piece of itself behind in you, do you think? Because you work so closely, don't you?
2: Yeah. I mean, certainly, I don't know if you still have like dreams where you go, oh, I did not study for that test. And then you wake up and you're like, yeah, but I don't have to go sit a test.
0: Oh, no, it was like 20 years ago.
2: Yeah, literally.
0: In my case, 30 years ago. Yes.
2: There will still be nights where I'll go to bed and I'll be like, and I'm on that stage and I'm wearing that little costume that I remember.
0: That's amazing.
2: Yeah, it's cool. And I think, every performer you meet will always go, oh, I remember this from this show and this from this show and I learnt this. And I think a lot of those shows have now shaped how I attack performing as well. So I feel like thanks to my first gigs as, you know, in Cinderella being an understudy, all those things have really led to being able to come to such a huge role and a show like this and go, all right, I've learned a lot. Let's put it to the test. And yeah.
0: I love those dreams when you have them and you think, oh my goodness, but something ridiculous happens in them. Like, you know, you've got to put your pants on.
2: Yeah, you're naked. Like, and you can't remember algebra. Oh no.
0: And you're in London on stage.
2: Yes.
0: I love it. Now, this production, it's reimagining Sweet Charity though through a slightly different lens. Mm. As a performer, what excites you about taking something familiar and finding that new meaning within it?
2: Oh, it's awesome. Mm. We had someone come and watch our rehearsal yesterday, and I'm not going to give any spoilers away because, you know, come see it. And I think people get a bit scared when they go, oh, it's a classic reimagined, blah, blah, blah. Everyone's trying to do that. Honestly, this production has handled that with such love and care and nuance that it really works in the most delightful way. And this person who saw the show said, there's some specific characters that, you know, we're sort of exploring in a way that you might not usually explore them in. And they went, oh, I can never see another production where that isn't the way they're done now. Like, and isn't that awesome? It's so exciting to go, yeah, actually, this works. I think the people get a little bit scared when they go, oh, you know, people have queerified things or whatever. But I mean, and that's where we're sort of going with this. There are a few characters who are maybe a bit more openly queer or out of the closet more than
0: shock.
2: Yeah, what? but plot twist, that's happened for millennia. Queer people are out there and we're doing our thing and it's really cool to put it on stage and go, oh, it works. And I don't, you know, we're not...
0: It's not that scary.
2: Yeah, it's not that scary. So I love watching the show. The bits I get out of just the few moments I get to sit down and watch everyone else in the company do their stuff, it's really special and it gives me tingles watching that happen. I got goosebumps the other day watching Rhythm of Life. Like, hey, what a blessing.
0: Erica, what if, you know, the thing is they actually enjoy themselves?
2: Whoa.
0: Now, we've mentioned about you being in the UK for such a long time. Did that change the way you approach your craft?
2: Absolutely. Mm. I worked on a tour and it made me realise just how hard, like both how much hard work goes into performing. Mm. Already Australia, you don't want to say, oh, we've got it kind of good. We are very lucky over here in a way that I wasn't expecting the workforce to be like that over there, because the UK is where you think all art happens. It's going to be amazing. And I had a really awesome time. It really shaped me as who I am. I had to work 12 times as hard as I did here just to survive. It wasn't even on stage. It was, you know, you've got to find a comm. You've got to get yourself from A to B. You've got to go from Glasgow to, you know, Cardiff or whatever. And in seeing just how hard people, like, they just grind over there made me go, oh, I want to have, I just want to, I'm going to raise the stakes myself over here. And I love being home. It feels really awesome. But I learned a lot about, resilience. How much can you get done in a day? and at the same time, it made me go, gosh, Australians are really talented. And I don't think we're celebrated enough.
0: I agree.
2: Over there, like, everyone was fabulous. At the same time, I went, I know so many people in Australia who'd be killing this right now. And so I was really excited to come back and go, I don't know how to do it, but like, I want to put Australia on the map, you know, like.
0: I reckon a plane load of people going over there and say, hey, this is how you do it. Now, Erica, let's talk about Australian audiences. What is it that is different about them to, say, those in London?
2: Ooh. I mean, my experience on Rocky was there's a cult following on Rocky. Mm. And in the UK in particular, there is a massive cult following who, you know, they do the scripted call-outs and all of that, which we didn't necessarily get here in Australia. I think Australia, Australia is really hungry for something new, and I don't know if we necessarily always get it. We get a lot of replica productions and stuff, which are all awesome. And again, Australian talent is amazing. But I think at some point Australians want to see new stuff, and that's what the UK get, and they kind of get to take it for granted because they've always got new stuff on the West End. And this is like Heirloom, I think, is doing that with Sweet Charity. I'm like, this is something new and fresh, and Australian audiences, you're going to want to see it.
0: You've sold it to us. You've absolutely sold it to us. Now, and you're a great ambassador for Australian talent, which is great.
2: Oh, I will not shut up about Australian talent. I think the creme of the crop is here.
0: Now, before we let you go, we're going to hear your song. It is called You Should See Yourself. Woo-hoo. Tell us about it.
2: Oh, it's the start of, it's actually, yeah, the top of the show. It's Charity getting ready to go out on her date with Charlie is his name. Mm-hmm. Spoilers, she does have sort of a bit of not much luck in the man department.
0: Oh, we can all identify.
2: Yeah, can't we? And so she's getting herself ready, hyping herself up and basically sort of picturing... She thinks she's going to marry this guy. They're going to move in. They're going to move in together, essentially. So this is her going, I've got my dowry.
0: Right.
2: I've got my cute little heels on and my cute little mascara and my lipstick, and I'm ready to move in with this man.
0: Oh, wow.
2: Yeah.
0: Looking for Erica, thank you so much for coming in and chatting with us today. Really appreciate it.
2: Oh, thank you for having me. I really appreciate you.
0: Thank you, Erica Wilde, Australian actor and singer starring in Charity Hope Valentine in Sweet Charity at Chapel Off Chapel from the 18th to the 28th of June. This is it. You should see yourself on Joy. Thank you.

electric light. You're a blockbuster buster, you got class. And when you make a pass, man, it's a pass, man. Jack, you're mad. 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And I laugh till I'm g-g-g-g-gone. When you switch to a seductive mood, I'm not stuck on you, lover. I am glued in that college type rarity that tweet. Do I wilt? Boy, are you built. You're so strong, you got muscles you don't need. Yes, yes, indeed. You know what I did today? I went out looking for furniture. Bedroom sets, living room sets, bedroom sets, kitchen sets, bedroom sets. And I got the money for the down payment right here. My dowry!

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1: 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Thanks, Erica.
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0: 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Who wants to be at the Radiothon party this Friday? 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
1: Call now, 1-300-569-949.
0: Someone who was on the phone today was Liz, who renewed her membership. Liz, how are you?
2: Yes, hello, Warren. I'm well. How are you?
0: I'm very well, thank you. Now, Liz, why was Joy important to you? Why was it important to renew your membership today? What does it mean?
2: Oh, look, every year is important to renew my membership. look, it's so good to the Rainbow community. It always made me feel like I belong somewhere. That whether it's whatever topic is on with Talkback or it just brings in so much life and stories that we get to learn and we, I love the music, of course, and the fact that there's a lot of local music that Joy play, and I love that it's not commercial. It's not a commercial station that... It's there for a purpose, and the purpose is for, everyone coming together, all inclusion, and, I love it. I love Joy. So thank you, Warren, what you do.
0: There's a lot of volunteers here, Liz, and I reckon, you know what, it is about connection, isn't it, and about belonging. I think you hit the nail right on the head there. Now, Liz, someone tells me, a little birdie tells me, you're doing a bit of a startup. Before we do, I can hear a doggy. What's the doggy?
2: I know, that's my fur baby. This is Maisie. Maisie's a little Jack Russell. She's she's 4.5 today because she was born on January the 15th in 2022. And Maisie was gifted to me the day that I decided I wanted a dog. So it was just amazing, and that's why I called her Maisie from Amazing.
0: Is she spoiled? I bet she is.
2: Too much, especially I dehydrate food for her. I make so much food for her.
0: I love it.
2: I do love it, and she's. I've neglected her a little bit today, I've got to say, because I've been out and about. But she's due for a good walk and run around.
0: She can go for a walk shortly. But before we do, Liz, I believe you're doing a bit of a startup business. Tell us about this.
2: So... Funny enough, my name is Liz Lotter, so Lizzie Lotter, and the name is Lotter Solutions, all right? And I'm focusing very much on residential dining operations in aged care.
0: Oh, wow.
2: Unfortunately, in aged care, dining is not great because they've never had a standard. But recently they brought standard 6 food and nutrition in, and 6.4 is about the dining experience, and that's where I come in to help have a system, because it's a bit chaotic in our aged care,
0: It is, and I feel like it's almost as though, you go in, you see some of the food that's being served, and it makes you think, oh, my goodness, you wouldn't serve this to anyone. I mean, how did it make you feel when you saw what was being currently served?
2: Yeah, look, it's a big problem, but there's a lot of work going into the food and nutrition now. Mm. Chefs are talking to dietitians, so communication's a lot better. Will be, because it's going to be regulated now, right? So, look, you can have a fantastic meal, but if it's just plonked in front of you, it's not very appetizing. And a lot of our elderly, they need that little prompt and that little incentive to eat, the food, I believe in my heart, is only going to get better because there is a lot of focus in that. What the area that I'm concerned about is the service in the dining room, okay, that there's no cohesion there, and there really needs to be. Everyone's a different nationality now, in these frontline roles, and it's just a little bit of two-way communication and little prompts of what to say to, again, it can engage and connect.
0: Bit of love, Liz, do you reckon?
2: Bit of love, bit of person-centered attention, like if you're walking into a dining room, your behaviour needs to change, Warren, don't you think?
0: I agree. And you know what? I reckon there's a role for Maisie as well.
2: Yes.
0: I reckon they'll love to see Maisie in the aged care homes. Hey, Liz, before we let you go, and we wish you the best of luck with your business startup, before we let you go, though, what would you say to anyone else out there who is perhaps thinking, should I join Joy? Is it worth it? Should I bother? What would you say?
2: Well, I'd say every day is a bit different. Every, you know, whoever is, you know, got the session or whatever, it, like different times, it's so informative. It makes you feel, as I said, that you belong. Joy has helped me over the years, you know, with just, connecting and getting to know that, you know, things are good. It's really upbeat. Mm. It's really upbeat. And it's very inclusive in terms of acceptance. You know, and there's, yeah, I just love listening to Joy. If you're really interested, like, I love Saturday Magazine as well. I really like, you know, getting caught up, catching up through the week of what's been going on, you know. But, you know, I don't think anyone would regret being a Joy member. If anything, it's something to be really proud of.
0: There you go. You heard it from Liz. Good luck with your startup, Liz. Looking forward. Keep us posted. We'll get you back on Drive. We'll find out how it's going.
2: That'll be awesome. Thanks so much, Warren. Enjoy your night.
0: Thanks, Liz. And thanks so much for joining as well. You could be like Liz as well, become a Joy member. 1300 569 949, or head to joy.org.au. Don't forget, I keep talking about it, the Radiothon party. You want to be there this Friday. Got a double pass to give away.
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0: Warwick, you renewed your membership today during Radiothon. How are you?
2: I'm well, thank you. How are you?
0: I'm well, thank you. Now, Warwick, what are you doing at the moment, can I ask?
2: I'm walking my dog.
0: Yeah.
2: Just finished work and I'm out before it gets dark walking the dog.
0: Oh, well, tell us about your dog. What sort of dog have you got?
2: She's a miniature poodle.
0: Oh.
2: Her name is Margarita, or Margie.
0: Right.
2: And she's beautiful.
0: Oh, do you know what? I've got a little miniature poodle as well named Lucas. Aren't they great?
2: Oh,
0: aren't they great dogs?
2: Yes, they are.
0: How old's
2: I'm worried that she's going to have a poo while we're talking.
0: Oh, that's great. That's great radio. Isn't it always the way, though? I reckon that's the intelligence of the miniature poodles. I know whenever I get on my phone, if I'm walking Lucas, he has a poo. All the time. It's like, I'm going to see if you can juggle your phone in your bag. Is that right? Do you reckon that's what they do?
2: Exactly. Yeah, or you try and talk to somebody and then they do it. Yep.
0: Yeah, that's right. Now, Warwick, I wanted to ask you, you renewed your membership today. Tell us why that's important to you and why Joy's important.
2: I've been a member on and off for quite a few years. And when I say off, I'm guilty of letting it lapse a couple of times, but I always come back.
0: Oh, thank you. We love that. Why is it important?
2: I think Joy occupies a really unique place in our community. And, you know, I mean, going way back, 30 plus years when Joy started, there was nothing like it. And, you know, and the landscape was quite different for us, the queer community. And it was really important then and still important.
0: You know what I remember, Warwick, was the people in Fairfield Hospital, and when Joy started, they got the Fairfield Infectious Diseases Hospital. They got little radios, and they were listening to Joy, and it gave them that connection, and that was so important, wasn't it?
2: Yeah, yeah. I used to listen to it driving in the car, and you know, in the mornings getting ready, and you know, I remember the two fat lattes, and Gillian and Claire, of course,
0: yeah.
2: Who are still going strong.
0: Absolutely. Warwick, just thank you so much. Just want to say thank you for renewing your membership today. Really appreciate it. And for sticking with us. You know, we all lapse now and then, but we come back to the family, and that's the main thing.
2: Look, another thing is I live in Tasmania, and I'm

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I had a look at the prizes. There's some amazing prizes there. I'm quite shocked, actually. If you want to get that, just head to joy.org.au/radiothon. All the info is there. 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So joy.org.au/radiothon, and you'll find out about the silent auction. Here's Harry Styles, American Girls. Dolly Diamond coming up as well.

0: 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And this one as well, this is from, if I can get it going, Sean as well. You're in the draw as well. So if you want to come to this party, it's on Friday night. Trust me, you want to be there because it'll be a fun party. 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
1: 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Graham, you renewed your membership today, didn't you?
2: I did.
1: Well done.
2: I did.
1: Hey, you're like me. You've got a really old membership number. You must have been with us for a little while.
2: Yeah, I reckon it's probably just after the Tasty Raid.
1: Oh, wow. That was
2: back in 94.
1: Were you there?
2: I wasn't, but I was nearly there. I had been out to dinner with friends and was driving to go there, and I couldn't get a park, so I went home. And then it was one of those weekends that Joy was doing their trial broadcasts, and I turned on to Joy on Sunday morning and was outraged to hear what had happened.
1: Oh.
2: And I think I signed up very quickly after that.
1: I think a lot of people did. I mean, that was a horrible time, wasn't it? But how important Joy was to get that message out.
2: Well, you wouldn't have got it in the mainstream media. They couldn't have given a damn.
1: Exactly. I reckon they still do. I reckon we still need Joy for that.
2: You're probably right. Probably right.
1: Graham, you've stuck with us a long time. So what would you say to someone who's, you know, perhaps hasn't joined us before and is thinking, you know what, should I just listen to them or should I join and invest in them?
2: That Joy needs to continue. And it's all very well listening to them, but without some funding provided by us, the community members, Joy won't continue. And in these days of pretty ugly politics, I think Joy is very, very important.
1: Absolutely. Graham, thank you for continuing to support us for all this time, and we really appreciate it, and for renewing today on Radiothon,
2: pleasure, and thank you for the work you do.
1: Thank you, Graham. That is Graham. If you want to be like Graham, the phone number is 1300 569 949, or you can head to joy.org.au. There's some good reasons to keep Joy going.
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1: Joy News.
2: Good afternoon, I'm Peter Hislop. Liberal Senator Jacinta Namba-Jipa-Price says she welcomes changes to the Northern Territory's child protection system. The amendment announced last month broadens the powers of the Department of Children and Families to intervene, with a stronger emphasis on permanency and long-term care orders. The National Justice Project has today said the laws are being rushed through without enough consultation, but Senator Price says the reforms are needed.
3: I'm really pleased that Leah Fenocchio and her government have now finally taking seriously the child protection issue in the Northern Territory.
2: The Prime Minister has welcomed a ceasefire deal between the US and Iran. The deal is expected to be signed in Switzerland on Friday, and it's expected the Strait of Hormuz will reopen. Anthony Albanese says it could be weeks or even a month before fuel supplies return to normal.
4: Whilst we want to see the conflict end, and we hope that that has occurred, we also want to be very conscious of the fact that that doesn't mean that everything returns to normal in just a day.
2: One Nation claims it has now raised $4 million in a campaign to defeat the federal government at the next federal election. The minor party claims the money has been raised from over 65,000 donors. The figures have previously been questioned by the Prime Minister. A national poll on the weekend put Pauline Hanson above Anthony Albanese as preferred Prime Minister. She says it's a signal the government's messaging isn't convincing voters.
5: Let's, keep our feet on the ground. I'm hearing all the time people have just sped up. They've had a gutful of it. They want change in this country. It's not the country that they grew up in. It's not the country they actually want to see as we're moving forward.
2: The family of a woman who was attacked by a shark on a Sydney beach says she will need extensive ongoing care and remains in a critical condition. Leah Stewart was attacked on Saturday while swimming at Coogee Beach. Mental health officers will be on site at a community gathering this evening at the surf club to provide support for those who witnessed or are affected by the incident. Meanwhile, Premier Chris Minns says the state government is reviewing local fish stocks, which may be drawing sharks closer to shore.
6: What it means for swimming and recreating in the harbour, but a cull of great whites is not going to be the answer to this, and we're not contemplating that as a change.
2: And a southeast Queensland wetland has become Australia's first council-managed conserved area. The 146-hectare McCoys Creek wetland on the Gold Coast supports a range of threatened species, including the water mouse, koala and the ground-dwelling tusked frog. It is Australia's second conserved area, but it is the first to be managed by a local government authority, following a partnership between the federal and state governments and City of Gold Coast. In State of Origin, New South Wales debutante Mark Nwaga Nwaganitawase says he will be soaking it all in on Wednesday night at the MCG. Nwaganitawase was on the bench after Stephen Crichton was ruled out due to a shoulder injury. Then Casey McLean strained his leg at training on Saturday. Teammate Mitchell Moses says he's excited for Mark.
7: Went on tour last year with him, and the things he can do as a football player is amazing. So, happy he gets his chance, and just really excited for him.
2: Mostly dry on the east coast, with the low-pressure system bringing rain in the south. The Weather Bureau's Alana Cherney has the forecast.
8: That is extending to some wet and stormy areas through much of Western Australia and South Australia, with rain increasing as well tomorrow through Victoria and Tasmania. This high-pressure system to our east is bringing mostly settled conditions through eastern Australia, apart from some isolated coastal showers.
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11: 5 minutes past five. Welcome back to Joy Drive. It's Warren Andrew here. Thank you for joining us this afternoon. The FIFA World Cup is finally underway. The AFL ladder is starting to take shape. Wimbledon warm-up tournaments are heating up across Europe, and I'm watching Malcolm Campbell's face to see if I'm saying something that's incorrect, but he hasn't given me that glare yet. And there's also been plenty happening on the track, the court, and the cricket field as well. Malcolm will join us shortly with all the sport update. Also, what happens when a group of young queer people come together to make music? Is it just about singing, or does it become something much bigger? In the Savo, we're meeting members of Shout Youth Chorus ahead of their new show, exploring folk music through a queer lens. Looking forward to talking about that. It is Radiothon. 1300 569 949 is the phone number, or you can go to joy.org.au. The total I can give you now that Triana has just hot off the press messaged in is 58,000. So we want to at least hit 60,000 during drive. Maybe we can get 70. Wouldn't that be good? So joy.org.au, 1300 569 949. And as an incentive, not only are there all the prizes, check out the website. You'll find out all the prizes, 13 grand's worth, over 13 grand's worth of prizes. There's a double pass in my hands. Malcolm Campbell's trying to get it off me, but I'm not giving it to him. I'm going to give it to you. And that is a double pass to the Radiothon party, which is on this Friday from 6 to 9pm. Malcolm, give it back.
12: No, I will not. You're making me laugh. This is fun.
11: No, you've got to give it back. So you want to come to this party. We'll all be there. Maybe Malcolm will. I might even give him a little extra ticket. You can come as well.
12: Well, Friday. I am on-air talent like you.
11: You are. So you can come. If you want to come, just join or renew your membership today. Also, thank you so much as well to Michael, who made a $25 donation. Thank you, Michael.
12: Michael from Leopold.
11: Michael, you might win the ticket as well. Who knows? We're going to draw that out before 6 o'clock today. Let's kick it off.
13: There's only one drive program that plays the best tunes and has the most informative conversations. Joy.

0: It's Kylie and Oliver Heldon's 10 out of 10 on Joy Drive. It is 10 minutes past 5. Malcolm?
1: Yes.
0: Have I got you?
1: Yes, sorry.
0: I got you. The microphone's quite big today.
1: It is. It's massive.
0: Isn't
1: it? It's like
0: it?
1: A massive big ice cream. You know, like with four dollops on top
0: it's
1: that you
0: huge.
1: Can't even get your mouth around.
0: And you know why I put it there? I can't see you because of it.
1: Why did you do it?
0: I thought you might like a big one today.
1: So,
0: Malcolm,
1: yes.
0: We're going to talk about sport.
1: Well, it's a big sports day, and that's why I'm here early, because there's so much to talk about.
0: Let's start.
1: I need to be early.
0: But I'm excited about the power ballad. For those who aren't into sport, Malcolm always brings a power ballad. Today, I reckon, is the most iconic power ballad ever written. I love it.
1: It's a good one.
0: It is. Let's get into the sport, starting off with the FIFA World Cup.
1: Oh, look, how could we not talk about this? Now, you tell me if you know what the result was in the Australia-Turkey A match.
0: Let me have a think about it. I don't know.
1: You don't know. Where have you been? Under a rock?
0: We won.
1: Of course we did. 2-0. It was an upset, apparently, in accordance with
0: that's pretty good because
1: rankings. But Australia scored through Nestori Irakandra in the 27th minute. He was born in a Tanzanian refugee camp of Burundian parents, and he's 19 or 20 or something, and he scored an amazing goal. And then Connor Metcalf scored in the 75 minutes, another amazing goal. Now, Turkey had most of the play, but like they had 28 shots. We only had 8. But, you know, we scored 2 goals. They scored 0. So our team won the match.
0: Do you think are we a good team this year?
1: Look, to win a game, first up, that's good. We're playing the USA next, who beat Paraguay 4-1. Now, if we can stay close to them, either lose with a low score or draw, and then do well against Paraguay, we're through.
0: Wouldn't that be good?
1: Yeah.
0: They won't be happy.
1: My husband wasn't interested, and so we couldn't watch it. So instead, we went to the art gallery and saw the Cartier jewellery exhibition.
0: Oh.
1: But I said, we need to go and have lunch on the river so I can hear the crowd at Federation Square.
0: And did you hear it?
1: Yes, and when they scored goals, I turned on the SBS on demand on my phone and watched the game at the diamond
0: table. You stuffed the jewellery.
1: Yeah, no, we'd done the jewellery. No, it was stuff eating lunch. I wanted to watch the match. So, anyway.
0: I love it. Okay, so we'll keep an eye on that. That's exciting starting off. Anyway, let's move into something.
1: Well, let's move on to the Formula One Grand Prix,
0: okay,
1: actually.
0: Right. Where's the boat?
1: The boat went to Barcelona in Spain.
0: Oh, brilliant.
1: Where I will be soon. I'm going.
0: Are you going?
1: To Valencia, gay games.
0: Oh, I love Barcelona.
1: But I've been to Barcelona. But the Formula One Grand Prix in Barcelona was driven and won. And guess what? The top three place getters were all British.
0: Oh, wow.
1: Lewis Hamilton won his first Grand Prix in a Ferrari, followed by George Russell in the Mercedes and then Lando Norris in the McLaren. And Max Verstappen, Red Bull, was fourth. And then our Oscar Piastri, he was fifth in the McLaren.
0: Which is still good.
1: Yeah, not too bad. But in overall standing points, let's see if I can get the standings up here. I'll just use this.
0: This is a live Google search
1: on
0: radio.
1: No, it's easy to find things. No, it didn't come up. Oh, well, too bad. Too bad. Oh, hang on. What's this? Here we go.
0: I got it.
1: It's opening. Here it goes. Oh, no, it doesn't.
0: If you don't get it in 2 seconds.
1: Got it. The Italian Kimi Antonelli is winning the standings by 156. Lewis Hamilton second, then George Russell, then Charles Leclerc, Lando Norris. Oscar's in sixth.
0: Okay.
1: But he's not going to win it this year. All right.
0: All right. Let's move into AFL.
1: Yeah, let's
0: next.
1: Move into AFL.
0: What happened with AFL?
1: Well, AFL round 14 was on the weekend. And
0: I feel like with, I know there's a lot of AFL fans out there, but I feel like with the FIFA World Cup, AFL's not as interesting.
1: Well, only for a month, right? It only goes for a month.
0: True.
1: So everyone will forget about that soccer soon. So Adelaide thrashed the Western Bulldogs last Thursday night over there. Oh, what's that?
0: That's your timer. For AFL.
1: No, we haven't started. Turn the song off.
0: No.
1: Turn the music off. Off.
0: Creak.
1: No, there are AFL fans who want to know. Geelong Cats thrashed the Gold Coast Suns by 45. Then, of course, Melbourne thrashed Essendon by 45. And then we had a close one. North beat the Eagles by 1. And then another close one where Sydney beat Port Adelaide over in Adelaide by 3. Then Brisbane overcame Richmond at the... in Hobart. They played in Hobart.
0: Mm-hmm.
1: You're annoying me.
0: And I can tell.
1: St Kilda beat the Giants at Marvel Stadium by 4. Now, it means Fremantle's on top, just ahead of Sydney, who have got one game in hand, and then followed further back by 2 games by Geelong, Melbourne, Hawthorn and Adelaide. Now, still on the bottom is Essendon, my team. I went to the game. They were never going to win.
0: No?
1: Oh, well.
0: Okay.
1: Anyway, I'm still supporting. I did... You'll like this. You know my perennial goal is to go to the Brownlow.
0: Yeah.
1: With Mac Welfi. Well, I went to buy his face badge in the MCC.
0: Oh.
1: And do you know what? He was the only one sold out.
0: Oh, really? Yeah. Oh, so you missed out.
1: No, I went outside and found him in another stand. But I took a picture of that. He's the only one sold out. You see, everyone wants him, not just me. Anyway, he's never going to go to the Brownlow.
0: You never know.
1: No, next. All right.
0: Okay, are we done?
1: No, we've got other sport. What's the next?
0: But we're done with AFL.
1: Yes, we are.
0: Hang on, wait. There. Okay.
1: You were bored.
0: Let's continue. Tennis.
1: Well, the pre-Wimbledon grass tournaments were being played. They played a doubleheader of male and female in the Netherlands. And Alex de Minaur got to the final, but he lost. He was upset in the final by the Pole, Karl Majcik. In the women's final, Robin Montgomery, an American ranked in the 400s, she won the final by default over former Wimbledon champion Barbara Krejcikova. Ila Tomjanovic, the Australian, she made the semis, but Robin Montgomery beat her. And then we had in London, we had the Queen's Club for the women, and Donna Vekic was a lucky loser. Remember what the lucky loser is?
0: No.
1: She was in qualifying and lost in her last match, and she wasn't in the main draw. She made it in because someone pulled out, and then she went all the way and won the tournament.
0: Yes,
1: and she went from about 100 in the world to 30 in the world in 1 week because it's a high-ranking tournament. Donna Vekic. And then in Stuttgart, we had an All-American final, and Ben Shelton beat Taylor Fritz. Shelton, the number one seed, Taylor Fritz, the number two seed. We've now got some more pre-Wimbledon tournaments coming up this week, and then Wimbledon's after that.
0: Brilliant.
1: Yep, brilliant.
0: Malcolm?
1: Yes.
0: Super netball.
1: Super netball. Well, guess what? The last round saw that the Melbourne Mavericks beat the Queensland Firebirds. Yes, with the light blue wings. And then Melbourne Vixens went down again to West Coast Fielder. They've lost their form. And then in a close one, the GWS Giants won their first game of the season by 1 point over the fellow Sydney team, the New South Wales Swifts. And then the Adelaide Thunderbirds easily beat the Sunshine Coast Lightning. And so what it means is we now have semi-finals, and your team has made it into the finals.
0: Which is fantastic.
1: The Mavericks. I'm just looking for the ladder. Where's the ladder? Here we go. Here's the ladder. I got it much quicker. So the Thunderbirds ended up first ahead of the Melbourne Vixens, then the West Coast Fever, and the Mavericks came in fourth. So 2 Melbourne teams, Adelaide and Perth. No New South Wales or Queensland teams in the finals.
0: Okay. We're ready for the next one.
1: Yes.
0: Let's start with cricket.
1: Cricket, yes. Okay.
0: No, I won't do it.
1: No, the Women's World Cup is on, the T20 World Cup. I didn't even know this until I heard the result.
0: Right.
1: And Australia beat South Africa by 65 runs. But I didn't even know the World Cup was on. So I was a bit shocked that the results were there, but Australia won their first match. So we'll see how they go moving forward against teams like Bangladesh, the Netherlands, Pakistan, and India. Now, India and England are the teams to beat.
0: Okay.
1: All right. So that's on now, and that goes for a whole 3 weeks. So we'll be looking out for that. Go Aussies.
0: What about the men?
1: The men played in Bangladesh, and they came through and won by one wicket with 3 balls left. But guess what? Bangladesh won the series.
0: Good on Bangladesh. Malcolm.
1: Yes.
0: That brings us to the end of sport.
1: Does it?
0: Yes. Are you ready?
1: Yes, I'm ready.
0: I'm excited. Hang on, a couple of memberships. Do you want to read them out?
1: Yes, I will.
0: Because they could be coming to the Radiothon party, which you want to come to as well, on Friday night.
1: Right, so $25 was donated by Helena from Victoria.
0: And also signed up as a member.
1: Yes, thank you. And then we also have Campbell, my last name, became a member. Thank you for your membership, Campbell.
0: And, of course, we have a double pass. And not only is it $13,000 worth of prizes to give away, over $13,000, but we've got a double pass to give away today before 6 o'clock to the Radiothon party, which is on Friday here at the Pride Centre. You want to get your hands on that.
1: I like the prizes. You know, there's luxury stays. I love luxury stays.
0: Oh.
1: Festivals, food and wine, and more.
0: There's so much.
1: I just want a luxury
0: There's
1: stay.
0: A silent auction too.
1: Yeah. And what can you get in that?
0: Silent bid. There's lots of things. Head to joy.org.au/radiothon. All the prizes are listed there.
1: Good.
0: Good. Okay. Can I press this button?
1: Yes.
0: Are you ready?
1: Yes.
0: I pressed it. Hang on.
2: Power ballads, even more powerful on Joy Drive.
0: I was excited today when I was at my desk and I saw this.
1: Okay, tell me all about it. Tell me the heartbreak.
0: So, this week's power ballad is one of the most talked about songs of the 1980s. And on the surface, it's a ballad about a woman looking back on a glamorous, adventurous life. But underneath, it's really asking a much deeper question. And this is what I ask of you, Malcolm.
1: Yep.
0: Can you spend your whole life chasing freedom, excitement, and other people's expectations only to discover you've never truly known yourself? I got you thinking then.
1: Did the listeners hear that?
0: Yeah.
1: The big
0: It's a song about regret, identity, fulfillment, and the gap between the life we imagine will make us happy and the life that does make us happy. Malcolm?
1: Wait, I just want to tell you my favourite lyrics. Do you like the bit where she says, the man you fought with this morning, the same one you're going to make love with tonight?
0: Yes.
1: And have you seen some things and been worshipped by kings or something? What was the words? I've just got to find them. I've got them here. They are so good. And you've been to Georgia and California. Anywhere you could run.
0: Yes, this of course.
1: Took the hand of a preacher man and you lay love in the sun. That's quite dirty, actually.
0: Do you reckon
1: actually?
0: We can all identify with a bit of Charlene?
1: Oh, I think so. I loved this song when it came out. Do you know it was released in 1977 or 78 and bombed?
0: Oh, did it?
1: And it re-released in 1982 and then got another second wind with the Priscilla soundtrack.
0: I didn't know that.
1: Yes. Didn't you know it was on Priscilla's?
0: Yeah, I knew it was on Priscilla, but I didn't know it was released earlier.
1: Yeah. Oh, yeah. Oh, yeah, in 1982.
0: Fantastic.
1: It was number one then. You know, have you ever been undressed by a king?
0: Yes.
1: Have you seen some things that a woman ain't supposed to see?
0: Yes. Malcolm?
1: Yes.
0: I'm going to play it.
1: Please.
0: All right. We'll see you on Friday at the Radiothon party.
1: Okay, thanks, bye.
0: Thanks, Malcolm. Yeah.

Do we create about people and places as we'd like them to be? But you know what truth is? It's that little baby you're holding, and it's that man you fought with this morning, the same one you're going to make love with tonight.

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0: 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It is 27 minutes to 6. Coming up, what happens when a group of young queer people come together to make music? Is it just about singing, or does it become something much bigger? We're going to find out. That's coming up next on Drive.
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1: For a lot of people, music is more than entertainment. It's where friendships form, confidence grows, and sometimes it's where people find a sense of belonging they haven't found anywhere else. And for Melbourne's Shout Youth Chorus, music and community go hand in hand. Their upcoming show, Folk for Folks, brings together classic and contemporary folk music reimagined through a queer lens while celebrating the voices and stories of rainbow young people. And joining us in the studio are Shout Youth Chorus musical director Alex and choir member Lum, who also is going to perform a bit of a solo piece today, which is exciting. Welcome to Drive.
2: Thank you so much for having
3: us. Thank you so much.
1: Now, I'll start with you, Alex. For people hearing about Shout Youth Chorus for the first time, what makes this group different from other choirs?
2: Well, it's a beautiful, beautiful place. And, you know, when you turn up to a choir, or when I was growing up, I you know, you sing all this music and sometimes it wouldn't really fit with what, you know, your life was, or all the people in the choir wouldn't be, like, I met some of my best friends in the world from choir, but it wouldn't necessarily be, like, you know, your people. And I think Shout is, I walked in there for the first time last year and was just blown away by this sort of group of friends and people who are connecting, like, about the music, but about each other as well. Mm. So it was Australia, I think the Southern Hemisphere's first, like, youth chorus for young people. So it's a group of 18 to 29-year-olds who are all connecting there about a love of music and a love of singing together, and, you know, all these queer young people doing, making this beautiful music together. It's a very touching and beautiful place.
1: You've been singing for a couple of years now with Shout.
3: Yes, that's right.
1: What was it that made you walk through the door for the first rehearsal?
3: I just had such a longing for connection with queer folk in Melbourne. I'm originally from Adelaide, and I spent many years studying and working, and I just found that I hadn't found my people, my community in the spaces that I was in. So I just had to join.
1: Did you have that feeling when you walked in that Alex was talking about, that instant connection?
3: Yeah, I would say so. You know, the great thing about Shout and Melbourne Pride Chorus as a whole is we're just so diverse. There are so many people who I would have never crossed paths with in my life, but in this space, that's where you can meet them. That's where you can connect with them. Yeah.
1: Alex, you've described the music in Folk for Folks, which is your upcoming performance, as a journey from Middle English canons through to Kate Bush and contemporary Australian folk music. How did that idea come about?
2: I've wanted to do a folk concert for a very, very long time. And I'm a sort of music nerd that does very, very old music, mostly. And this song came across my desk called Summe Ise Kommen In, which is one of the first pieces that's ever, like, written down on manuscript paper in the Western tradition as a thing that could sing again. And it's a really good, fun little, ditty about the sounding of spring and what everyone's getting up to in the fields. And it's a bit naughty and it's a bit silly and a bit folksy and fun. But this idea of, like, folk and nature are so connected and so, like, they encompass forever. Like, you don't... No, if we talk about like Big Yellow Taxi, and it's another song we're doing in this program. You know, songs about, like, what nature is to us and how that's changing and how, you know, the world is changing around us. So I was trying to bring in pieces from, you know, whether it's Middle English traditions, but the contemporary traditions as well, that connect us to nature and community as sort of all at once.
1: I love that. There's something about nature, isn't there, and the power that it has. As a young person, I'm fascinated by this. How do you cope with the changing world that's happening around us at the moment? Because a lot of it's not, you know, necessarily good news. And, you know, for us in the 80s, we had the threat of nuclear holocaust, and it was a horrible anxiety. What's it like for young people today?
2: Ooh, big questions.

0: well, what impact has it had on your life?
1: Oh, massive impact. Oh, I where do I even start? You know, as a young queer boy who didn't feel like he belonged anywhere, you know, with a speech impediment, with, you know, great anxiety around the world and just being afraid of being myself, music really was an avenue for me to express who I was, who I am, and share that with others around me as well. Yeah.
0: And now you're going to perform a live number on radio.
1: Absolutely.
0: That little boy that didn't have that confidence is now going to broadcast across Melbourne.
1: Absolutely.
0: And the country. Yeah. I love that. We're going to get to that in a minute. Let's talk about your role as a conductor, Alex. What do you see happen when young queer people find a space where they can completely be themselves?
2: It's a really... chatting to a few of the members, we had a camp right at the start of my time at Shout, and like I've been in a lot of professional music spaces in the past few years, and I've sort of forgotten what it was like in community spaces and how, like, for some people in Shout, there might not be another place that they can be themselves in this way. It's not only like it's almost a survival in a lot of it can be survival for some people. So, you know, having I guess like it was seeing both queer joy just like centered in this wonderful way. And like really as a conductor, my job is to make this really fun and make this really enjoyable and make it really safe and somewhere where people can feel like they have ownership over, you know, what they're doing and can have an impact and can make friends more than anything else musically. That's like the number one, that's the second thing. And yeah, I guess like seeing that in people and understanding, like I've grown to understand much more how important that is here. Or anything else.
0: We're chatting with Alex and Lum from Shout Youth Chorus about their upcoming show, Folk for Folks. You know, Lum, you're standing on stage with the choir. What are the moments you enjoy the most?
1: Oh, I think one of the best moments is when you lock eyes with an audience member and you see them hearing you and they see you singing to them. I think that's such a powerful moment of connection. You know, you don't know these people, but we have decided to just come into this space together. I think that's so beautiful. Yeah.
0: I reckon we head to listening to you perform. You're also going to be, you're playing the keyboard.
1: Absolutely.
0: And you sing, you're doing everything.
1: I'm doing everything.
0: We're going to sit back, this room full of people, we're going to put our feet up and listen to you. Take it away.
1: Thank you.

0: Wow. That was amazing. Fantastic. I can't believe that. So you walked into this choir, the chorus, you've joined, and you mentioned that you weren't feeling confident. Oh, my God, that was amazing.
1: Thank you so much.
0: If that's the power that this group has, if a young LGBTQIA plus person is listening right now and thinking, you know what, they sound like my kind of gang to hang out with, what would you say? How do they join? What do they do?
2: Well, I think you go to the Melbourne Pie Chorus website and fill out a form which says, I'd like to join the choir. We're going to be running a new influx of members after this concert.
0: Okay.
2: So probably July. Get in touch with us there, and there's a form you fill out and you say, I want to join Shout, and we'd love to have you. We're unauditioned. You come in and you sit for 5 minutes with me, and I listen to how you sing, and I put you on a part, and you're off.
0: Love it.
2: Yeah, that's all it is. So thank you so much, Lan. That was really beautiful.
0: That was absolutely beautiful.
2: Really was.
0: Damien from IT, we're too old, but we can go and watch. Damien's laughing. Now, if we want to go and see this, performance. What do we do? Where do we go?
2: Well,
0: Abbotsford Convent.
2: Abbotsford Convent on the 20th of June at 7:30 PM. It's called Folk for Folk. So if you want to book a ticket, you can do so on our website. That's melbournepiechorus.com.au, I want to say. We'd love to have you there. We're looking to get as many people in the room as possible. Shout's gone through a lot of changes over the last few years, and this is a really, we're so proud of this performance. There's going to be a lot of fun. There's going to be some unexpected things. We will make you sing. Really. Now, don't say, oh. You're going to have a lot of fun. There's some sea shanties involved.
0: Okay, all right, cool,
2: for everyone. Trust me, you're going to have fun.
0: All right.
2: Folk music is about everyone, including you. So, you know, we couldn't leave you out. You, the listener.
0: We can just make our mouths move and it sound like we're singing. We don't want to ruin the performance. I'm looking forward to it. So it's Saturday, June the 20th, 7:30 PM at the Abbotsford Convent.
2: Yeah, at the industrial school there. There'll be lots of signs. You won't get lost.
0: Okay, we won't get lost. We're going to look at it. Alex and Lum, thank you so much for coming in to Drive today. Really appreciate it.
2: Thank you so much for having us.
0: Thank you.
1: Thank you so much.
0: We're going to go out with Kate Bush. You picked this song. Why'd you pick it, Alex?
2: Well, it's in our concert. Wow, crazy.
0: Such a great song.
2: Great song, Running Up That Hill.
0: Are you thinking Stranger Things?
2: Maybe. It may have something to do with that.
0: Okay, all right. We'll see you there.

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4: Hello, I'm Peter Hislop. The Prime Minister says the federal government is still monitoring the situation in the Strait of Hormuz as he weighs up whether to extend the cut on the fuel excise. Anthony Albanese says while the US and Iran have struck a deal to be made formal on Friday, it may still be weeks before supplies return to normal.
5: We need to remove the sea mines which have been planted there. We need to make sure as well that the ships that are fully laden are able to deliver their cargoes. That could be 30 days to their destination.
4: Embattled consulting firm KPMG has agreed not to enter any new Commonwealth contracts until September 30 as the firm tries to contain fallout from allegations it mishandled whistleblower complaints. The Department of Finance says it will commission an independent review of KPMG's governance, culture, ethics and integrity. Australian billionaire Gina Rinehart has reportedly invested $1 billion in Elon Musk's SpaceX. The company began trading on share markets on Friday, executing the largest initial public offering in financial history. In a statement, Gina Rinehart said she looks forward to working with Elon Musk as a supplier of critical minerals for AI infrastructure. A community meeting is being held tonight at Sydney's Coogee Surf Club to support those impacted by a shark attack over the weekend. Scarlett Coppola has the details.
6: A woman remains in hospital following Saturday's shark attack at Coogee Beach, which has reignited public debate about shark control and management on Sydney's beaches. Mental health officers will be on site at the community gathering this evening to provide support for those who witnessed or feel affected by the incident, as many locals were involved in the rescue. Coogee Surf Lifesaving Club and Randwick City Council are hosting the meeting, recognising the impacts on communities during emergency events.
4: Liberal MP Andrew Hastie says his colleagues should be focusing on the Coalition's policy rather than One Nation. Recent polling has put Pauline Hanson ahead of Anthony Albanese as preferred Prime Minister with 33% of the vote and well ahead of Angus Taylor with 16%. Andrew Hastie has told the ABC he's focused on internal reform and policy.
7: The objective is to defeat the Albanese government and form centre-right government. That's what I'm focused on. People are going to talk about One Nation, that's fine, but the other thing you should do in politics is focus on what you can control. The only thing we can control is our performance, and that means getting on top of our policy as well.
4: Overseas, and an Israeli minister has resisted the US and Iran's ceasefire deal. The official signing ceremony is expected to be held in Switzerland. Israel's far-right National Security Minister Itamar Ben-Gvir says the US president's agreement does not bind Israel and the country is not party to the agreement. British Prime Minister Keir Starmer has announced a social media ban for teenagers under 16.
8: Because today is a big moment for our country. This is a big step. Real change for our children and our future.
4: And a historic monastery in the Ukrainian capital has been seriously damaged in a Russian air attack today. The monastery in central Kyiv was founded in 1051. It's a UNESCO World Heritage Site. And in the FIFA World Cup, Sweden has defeated Tunisia 5-1 in Mexico this afternoon. Earlier today, the Ivory Coast secured a 1-0 win over Ecuador. The Netherlands and Japan played out a 2-2 draw, and Germany beat Curaçao 7-1. And New South Wales Blues 5'8 Mitchell Moses says he's ready to take the field on Wednesday night in Melbourne for Game 2 of the State of Origin series.
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12: 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How exciting, Triana!
11: Can you believe we're here? 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Hey, we've got a headliner to do. We should do the show that we do. 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
12: Let's
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12: Let's do it.
11: Let's do this.
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11: Gotta fade the
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11: thing up.
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11: Remember this bit?
10: With Triana Butler and Alana Rosso.
12: Hey, that's us.
11: It's so good to be with you for this Joy Radiothon special of the sound of now. What's up? My name is Triana Butler.
12: I'm Alana Rosso, and our headliner tonight, Triana, we could speak for years on this artist. My gosh.
11: Yes, but I think the thing I want to say most about this artist is it's kind of what makes this particular show and this particular station
12: say
11: special
12: that.
11: Is because the station that we are, being for the LGBTQIA plus communities, being from Australia, that's who we love to support. And there are not a lot of other stations out there who will do that. So when an artist comes along who is world class, like Robert Baxter, and who puts out banger after banger after banger, they don't miss.
12: They don't miss.
11: Of course we're going to play it. And of course we're going to play it and encourage you to donate or renew your membership at joy.org.au/radiothon. Let's get this on. Brand new music from Robert Baxter. It is your headliner this week. Go on, Alana. Tell them what it is.
12: This is Kitty Cat. Robert Baxter, you're on The Sound of Now.

0: absolute fire from Robert Baxter. It's called Kitty Cat. It is our headliner this week on your Radiothon special.
1: Yes.
0: At the Sound of Now. Triana Butler and Alana Rosso with you. That is the kind of energy I think we should start the week with. I think that's exactly where we want to be.
1: I agree. This is exactly, and you are not wrong, right? This is the artist. Robert Baxter is the kind of artist we love to find because they mean everything to us because they obviously meet kind of what our values are. We align, but also don't let anyone tell you that there is no good Australian music out here. If anyone's telling you that, send them our way.
0: Into the bin. Chuck them in the bin.
1: Straight in the bin.
0: Now, we got a whole bunch of incredible music on the show tonight. Some out and proud artists. We've had some artists record some special messages for us to remind you to renew your membership, including one artist that Alana doesn't know about. And Alana is learning about this like 3 seconds ago.
1: No way.
0: As I said that into the microphone. Oh, yeah, yeah, yeah. There are surprises ahead even for you, Alana.
1: Oh, I love
0: it. There is a surprise video that will be released if we hit a certain amount.
1: Oh, I knew about that one. That's exciting. Listen, we have a footage of one of our colleagues here that has been consensually shared. This is going to sound like way more than what it is.
0: We're going to release the tapes. Hopefully, when we hit this target, and we're going to tell you more about it maybe like 5 minutes time. Right now, let's get on new Greta Ray. Swimming, crying, renew your membership or make a donation. joy.org.au/radiothon. Do it now.
1: Now.
0: This is incredible from Greta Ray, by the way. Good to have her back with brand new music. Swimming, crying. Sound it out. Joy.

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3: Yeah, I'm so good with manners. So, you know, this has also turned me into the biggest woo girl. Have you noticed that?
7: Mostly because that intro bit goes, woo!
3: Woo! 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
7: Now, here's the thing. 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Sorry, a Big Geek Quiz of 2026, not Big Quiz of the Year.
3: No, that's another.
7: Copyright.
3: That's another thing. Network. That's a different person.
7: Whether you do it now, whether you do it later, whether you do it before Friday, before 7:30, before the eligibility for the contest to win that incredible prize happens, maybe you renew your membership in August or September. It asks you one question when you do it. What's your favourite show on Joy? And when you say The Sound of Now, we get a little ping, we get a little notification, we hear about it, and we read out your name in this very segment.
3: Yes, we get a pat on the back, but so do you.
7: I mean,
3: you get an audio pat on the back, which is getting to listen to this show, getting your name shouted out, just like Paul from Newport, who was one of our most recent membership renewals.
7: Leah from Pyalong, William from West Heidelberg is in the list, Kirsten from Pakenham is in there, Jake from Paran, Ashley from Preston, Maxie from Preston.
3: We know we poll well with the northern suburbs of Nam, don't we? Sarah from Thornbury.
7: M from Glen Iris is in there as well. A lot of incredible people who all choose to support Joy through, and who say, my favourite show is The Sound of Now. If you want to be that person, joy.org.au/radiothon. If you're a new membership and you say your favourite show is The Sound of Now, we will shout someone from the group of people who do that out every single week.
3: Every single week. We don't miss.
7: We literally...
3: We're not in the business of missing.
7: It's not possible for... I checked. It is actually physically impossible.
6: What's happening in music right now? This is the news.
7: I mean, the big news this week is that Joy Radiothon is upon us.
3: It's the biggest news. Like, you guys, like, everybody listening, folks, you have no idea the energy in the studio this week.
7: Not just in, like, this room that we're in at the moment,
3: no.
7: But just across the whole, like, everybody's coming in with different ideas, everyone's playing fun games,
3: yeah.
7: Or they're doing cool things. And really, I think that stems from this knowledge that what Joy does is incredibly powerful.
3: It is.
7: Joy... I mean, there are several stations like it in the world, maybe three in the world, that do things similarly to what we do as a full-time LGBTQIA+ focused radio station. Yeah, I get that, of course. But that do it like us?
3: yeah.
7: buy-in from the community, that encourage people to get involved, that run radio training courses that you can come along and learn how to make radio and then get yourself on air, that support Australian artists and LGBTQIA plus artists, that allow for messages to get out there that support our community and inform our community, not relying on algorithms of social media platforms that silence queer voices. I mean, there is a very concerted effort right now among those on the far right and technocracy and the alt techno oligarchy to paint anything that is LGBTQIA plus as indecent and naughty and bad, and that shouldn't be allowed, and silence it. And of course, we're able to get really important information out to the community because we exist outside of that algorithm and outside of what they're trying to do to shut us down, which is why your membership, your donations is so, so critical, so important to what we do.
3: There's never been a more important time, right? I think there's a lot of conversation happening around us and there's a lot of negative media happening in the world at the moment. It is hard to ignore and it can be really, evokes this sense of helplessness. Like, what can I do? And while it's something that, you know, it is within reach, I think the most important thing to do right now is back your local community radio stations, back stations like us, like here at Joy. You know, donate, renew your membership, get involved with the station, just like I did. Gosh, I mean, Joy was such a great, you know, a great doorway for me to get into doing something I've always wanted to do my whole life.
7: Tell your story. Tell how you got involved.
3: Speak on it. Ally. Yeah, so.
7: Yeah, we got that sound effect, you know.
2: Ally. Talk, Valentina. Ally.
3: Talk, Valentina. I'll play the role of Valentina.
2: Ally.
7: Wow, you sound just like the meme.
3: I sound just like the meme.
7: Sorry, I've messed up there.
3: No, it's okay. I stepped into the studios and Triana, I'm not joking, it is almost a date, the year to the date.
7: Really?
3: I stepped into these studios because I remember starting a day after Radiothon party had finished. Everyone was a bit dusty. Everyone was a little bit like, oh gosh, what do we do now? Got to keep going. And the energy and the welcome I felt the day I stepped into this studio was unparalleled. Never ever in my life have I felt so welcomed and so part of a community in the moment that I stepped in this door.
7: Really?
3: Absolutely. And not only that, did I find a whole new community to be able to get involved with. I also got to, I guess, develop a skill that I'd always wanted to develop ever since I was a kid. You know, Triana, you and I first started talking about, you know, the shows we grew up listening to and all of that, and we could get along on so many levels there because we both kind of had this, I guess, obsession with how, you know, Australian culture, Australian radio has been represented, and I always want to be part of that. And Joy gave me, I guess, my wings to be able to do that. So I'm forever grateful. And again, keeping stations like this on the air is just so integral for people like myself that are looking for a creative outlet, need a platform to, I guess, propel your voices, especially voices like mine that don't often get, I guess, represented in the media. I think that's really important. I don't know. Triana, how's, like, tell me your story.
7: Yeah, I mean, I was just going to jump in and say your voice is critical and I, you know, back that 10,000%. I found this station in 2015. I was kind of just coming out as trans, as non-binary at the time, and now as a trans woman. And really, the previous places that I had been were a good opportunity to practice starting to be the version of myself that I wanted to be. Wow. But here, like back there at other stations, you know, it's a novelty and it's a point of difference. And at a station like this one, everyone is queer and everyone's like, yeah, that's just your thing and that's cool and here's my thing and now let's go talk about something else. Do you know what I mean?
3: Right.
7: It didn't need to be the core focus of attention. And it's meant that I could, be the version of myself that is the most authentic and the most true to life. And yeah, it's been really special.
3: Oh, it's just so nice. And honestly, it's brought us together. So I'll forever be grateful for that. Let's be real. That's the real win out of this.
7: Huge thank you to Michael for renewing your membership.
3: Yay,
7: as well.
3: Michael.
7: Appreciate
3: that's fresh
7: you.
3: Off the press. Thank you so much.
7: That's hot off the press. Why don't we do this? Why don't we, we've got a message that's come to us from our good friends at Cry Club.
3: Yes, we interviewed Cry Club a bit earlier in the year.
7: Yes, Heather and Jono, a local queer band. They're on their fourth album now.
3: Gosh,
7: High Voltage Anxiety. And they were in earlier in the year and they recorded a very special live version of their song Despite Everything. So I thought, why don't we play this message from Heather and Jono about how important Joy is, and then we'll play the live version of Despite Everything that you cannot buy anywhere.
3: Money can't buy.
7: Money can't buy it. This one's for you, Michael. Here's Heather and Jono talking about just the importance of joy in what we do here.
8: Hi, this is Heather.
9: And Jono.
8: From Cry Club.
9: And we're here with Joy. We're very, very big fans of Joy. 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Mm-hmm. It is always on. We are very big fans of Joy. They have supported us a lot over the years. We're very, very grateful for all of the support they've given us over the years and could not be prouder of the station. And we think you should support them with all the money you got.
8: All of the money. If you are a queer or trans artist or just feel a little bit different, Joy will always have your back, which is so lovely to know as artists. Definitely, please, please, please support Joy.
9: Donate or become a member this Joy Radiothon.
8: At joy.org.au/radiothon.
7: Aw, legends.
3: Yay.
7: Yeah,
3: that makes me feel so warm on the insides. It's just nice because they're right? We're here, we've got your back, and I honestly love discovering artists exactly like Heather and Jono from Cry Club.
7: I also love the give us all your money, give us all your money.
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0: Out and proud artists.

0: sound of now. That was Kim Petras with Pop Sound. Good. Look at this. Good. Happy Radiothon. I was going to say good Radiothon to you as if it was like an old tide.
1: Good Radiothon to you.
0: Good Radiothon to you. And good Radiothon to you, Demetra. We have a special guest in the studio.
2: Hello. Turner. Welcome to the show. Woo.
3: Thank you. This is very special to be here. Good Radiothon, everybody. I think you've just created a new phrase.
0: I wish love all it. Of you good Radiothon.
1: Pay that.
2: Now, we have got you in the studio, Demetra, because you are kind of the centerpiece of what we're doing on this particular show, The Sound of Now tonight. So here's the deal. Throughout the show, as people donate and renew their membership, we're playing some very difficult to find songs that are not commercially available anymore, songs that were previously available and now you can't get anywhere. You've got to kind of know someone or you have to have been there. We've got a few little, like that song you just heard there, you can't buy. It was a secret. You had to find it on the Kim Petras website. We do have one video that is actually yet to be released. Yes. And Demetra, you are the star of that video. Do you want to talk us through your involvement in this video?
3: Well, Kim has her special tapes.
2: Mm-hmm. Yes.
3: Right.
2: She's talked about them.
3: Paris Absolutely. Hilton has her special tapes.
2: Yes.
3: And the ultimate, Pamela Anderson, who yes. started it all, oh, has yep. her special tapes.
2: Fletcher had hers.
3: Mm. Right.
2: We interviewed her because she'd had the X tapes.
0: Yes.
2: It was about her. But it had an S in front of it. And so it was like, there's the sex tapes.
0: But it was the X tapes, yeah.
2: She did an interview with me on this station. This is not a joke. Did an interview with me on this station and was like quite emotional during it because it was about a breakup,
0: of
2: right?
0: Of course,
2: right.
0: yeah.
2: And then I went to bed being like, yeah, I think that interview went really well. I woke up the next morning and she's like, that's it. I'm leaking my sex tapes and put the EP online for people to listen to. And I'm like, is this because of my interview?
3: What did you do, Triana? What did you do?
0: More reason to renew now at joy.org.au/radiothon. We want that content.
2: Yes, but you have a very different tape.
3: Do I?
2: Well, we have a tape of you.
3: I think as people start listening to more of it, I'm a little bit concerned. Because there is a tape of me watching some, how do we describe it? It's you just foisted, I just
2: it
3: finished
2: is,
3: Joy Weekend Breakfast.
2: Fairly filthy material.
3: And you filmed me, I didn't know at the time.
0: Mm.
3: And so you're getting the raw, unadulterated response,
0: to
3: which
0: the
3: I
0: content.
3: Think needs to be played after, you know, school hours.
0: For dark.
3: Of me watching squishing into gel.
2: Is that what you're calling it? Squishing into gel? ASMR.
0: Oh, is that ASMR great? Experience. Yes. We introduced Demetra on a very fine Saturday a few weeks ago to the majesty that is ASMR. Now, I mean, when I say ASMR to most people, they think of the people that go, you know, make the mouth sounds, do little, you know, that kind of thing. But
2: people
0: we've
2: who,
0: gone
2: like, rub against the microphone
0: yes,
2: and they
0: do that. Yeah, and I won't do it because again, we've
3: I could
0: got
3: go to sleep.
0: Well, yeah, we might send A. We might send Demetra to sleep. B. There is a big. There's something big up the stakes, which is releasing these tapes. Now, this is Demetra's live reaction that we're going to be releasing to ASMR.
3: Be afraid.
2: Now. What's your price? Let me just tap
3: Shark.
2: You in here. Yeah. Sharks, have a deal. We have this video. Right now, the total for Joy Radiothon is at $59,525.10. Now, I think if we say $60,000, that's probably a little too close. Oh. It's going to happen too soon, right?
3: I agree.
2: How can I place a bid as to what would be an appropriate
3: Please.
2: Amount. Would you release it for us hitting $70,000?
3: I think so. I think we get to $70,000.
2: Well, that was easy. Come on, I was willing to go higher, but if you said agree to $70,000, that's easy.
3: Well, I'm guided by you. You know the value of it because I don't remember how explicit it is.
0: Oh.
2: Demetra, this video goes for 4 minutes.
0: And there to is completion.
3: To completion.
0: 75, I think, is very generous.
2: 75.
3: Can you bid for me? You
0: I can bid for you.
3: Good. Yeah.
0: Yeah.
2: I'll don't bid it up.
0: Oh, right. My bad. Sorry. As in, someone by the name of A.R. will not be bidding on a pseudonym.
2: 75,000 is okay. If we can get to, and when we get to, $75,000 donated across the Joy Radiothon campaign.
0: Yes. Not just...
3: I thought you meant tonight.
0: Oh, it'd be great if we reached that. I mean, we're getting a few donations coming in tonight, so we'd love to see it and keep them coming in. But I think over the campaign, let's aim for $75,000. Right. And when we get there, we will leak the tapes.
2: I love that. Now, what that means is that across this show, The Sound of Now, you can continue to donate and get us closer to releasing the Demetra tapes.
3: Oh, jeez.
2: However, as you do your show tonight for the great geek quiz of 2026.
3: Mm. Yes, and combined with outtakes.
2: Correct. Outtakes and geeks out, there will be you inching closer to the release of the video with every donation and with every membership. And when you listen to Breakfast tomorrow morning, they will be inching closer and closer and closer.
3: Do I need to go into hiding when the tapes are released?
2: No, but there's a few. Here's the great moment. I'll give you the overview, right?
3: Can you one of them pixelate my face out?
2: Here's my top three.
3: That's the whole point of it.
2: Here's my top three sentences from it. Number three. Oh, just like Yaya made. Number two is you going, looks like a good Friday night to me.
0: That's my favourite.
2: And number one is, well, it turns me on. They're my favourite statements across the 4 minutes of you reacting almost in terror to this.
3: I'm so worried now. All of a sudden, I'm really worried. I don't know if 75 is actually enough.
2: Well, a great message that's come through that says if Demetra's video is saucy, it really should be at 69,000.
0: Not wrong. Not wrong.
2: And we've said 75. We should have gone 69. It would have been nice.
0: Should have locked in at
3: 75,699.
0: Perfect.
2: I was going to say, would you go down to 69,000? But 75,000.
3: Go down to 69? What time is it?
2: 669. Okay. When we get to 75,669. Release it.
3: Okay. Well, yeah, let's do it.
2: Okay. Brilliant. Thank you for it.
3: I'm looking at you, Alana. Is that a good deal?
0: That's a good deal.
3: Okay.
0: Am I your broker in this scenario?
3: Yes, please.
0: Oh, dear. Sharks, we also need 10% and licensing rights.
3: Because you know how in absolute terror your frontal cortex sort of switches off?
0: Freezes
3: your amygdala, fight or flight. That's where I am now.
0: Yeah. Oh, don't be in fight or flight. We are with you. And you've also, mind you, you have consented for these tapes to go. You've seen the footage. It's not like it's going to be a first time watch when it gets released. So.
2: Now.
3: Well, I don't know.
2: As we move on, and please make sure there's donations and memberships keep coming, please. joy.org.au/radiothon. We have a very special message that Alana's just looking at the screen and realizing what is
0: that.
2: There.
0: Oh my gosh.
2: From someone who I think we can now call a friend of the show.
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2: Maisie Peters herself.
3: Oh, wow, that's so special.
0: That's so special.
2: With the number one album on the ARIA charts, Fluorescence.
3: But she doesn't have a saucy tape. So, really.
2: Not as saucy as the one that features you.
3: No, exactly right. Apparently. I just can't believe I'm in that echelon.
0: You are.
2: With that in mind, I thought we would play this track from Maisie Peters, which is, you cannot buy this. It was available online for a week and it's no longer available for purchase. It's her performing live in Sydney. The song is called The Drought. This is new-ish and now unavailable from Maisie Peters. Amazing. It's The Sound of Now.
4: 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This is called The Drought.

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2: All right. Well, we got a very short amount of time left, so we've got enough time to say we have a piece of audio that we've been working on. You may be familiar with the song Pinky Up by Cat's Eye. Mm. And just before they start the first verse, there's a bit that Sarah from Sydney texted us and said, don't you reckon it sounds like they're saying stinky up instead of pinky up? So what I did was I went and got the stem files of the production files of the songs and how they put them together and cut it together so that instead of saying pinky up, they are saying stinky up for the whole song. And if we can get a donation before the end of this show, we will go out on pinky up brackets stinky up version by Cat's Eye.
3: If anyone's ever texting Triana with the WYD, you know it's this. that's what Triana's doing.
2: So, joy.org.au/radiothon. I look forward to your donations. I look forward to your memberships. Right now, though, a huge thank you to James, who has renewed a membership, as well as
3: Martin.
2: Yes, thank you so much. Appreciate that. Who says, a joy gives a voice to LGBTI+ people. Thank you so much, Martin, for your membership.
3: Thank you, Martin.
2: So for that, and because there were two memberships that came through, I want to play this by a duo from Phoebe Bridges and Maggie Rogers. Oh. This song was available online for 24 hours and then disappeared forever, and you had to be there. Guess who was there?
3: Oh, me. Always I you. I can trust that's you.
2: Phoebe and Maggie with their cover of the Goo Goo Dolls' Iris. This is something real special.
3: Oh, so great.
2: You're on Joy 94.9. It's the sound of now. It's our Radiothon special, our Joy Radiothon special for 2026.

0: Phoebe Bridgers and Maggie Rogers together on one song only. It is that one, their cover of the Goo Goo Dolls' Iris. It is The Sound of Now. Hello. Ooh. My name's Triana Butler.
1: I'm Alana Ross. I'm having a moment is what I'm having. That's gorgeous. I love that song.
0: That is the end of the show for this week. Thank you so much for being here. It's been real. You can grab us on Instagram at thesoundof.now. A huge thank you to all the team behind the scenes here at Joy who are continuing to make sure this week is a success, including our content manager, Elliot Attard, production manager, Liz Bush, tech manager, Michael Strauss, our music director, Michael Pohl, and a huge thank you to our audio design by Chris Kubacki. Our voiceover artist is Jeans. Also, the team at the CBAA, who are incredibly hot and sexy, who we love, and smart and talented, and everything always works out for them. We love. Now, we said before the Geeks Out and Outtakes big geek quiz of 2026 was going to come in, if we could get one more donation, one more membership, we would play a very special, never-before-heard version of Cat's Eyes, Pinky Up, where all of the Pinky Ups were replaced with Stinky Up.
1: It's called Stinky Up.
0: It's called Pinky Up, bracket Stinky Up version.
1: And guess what happened, Triana? While that song was just playing, guess what came in?
0: What happened?
1: A donation from Jennifer from Springvale. Oh!
0: We love...
1: Thank you. Thank you, Jennifer from Springvale. Has some taste.
0: $100 donation.
1: Oh, my gosh. Thank you so much. Thank you so much. That is a good price to pay for this song. Because I tell you what, you're never going to hear this again. This is a one-time only deal, okay?
0: Is it too much if I play the first play sting before this?
1: Go on, indulge us. Let's go. Let's do this.
0: We're out of here. Thanks for listening. Geeks Out Outtakes crossover special is next.
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2: 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Always was, always will be, Aboriginal land.
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13: Knockjaw Heroes is Australia's leading gender expression store.
14: You'd think it was my first time.
13: Yeah.
14: Never.
13: This is why we need money. We need money because so we can get a better panelist. No, just kidding. You're wonderful.
15: We got what we paid for.
14: Yes.
15: Yeah.
14: Yes, now, you did.
13: You might have noticed I sounded a little bit different. Normally we have a slightly different intro because it was a little bit mixed up there. Because in the studio tonight, we have not one, but two shows represented. We have myself, Clayton Wimsest. We have Tamsin, the button monkey. We have Miranda Sparks, who's normally doing this job.
15: Yeah, that it's weird me not talking for once. This is interesting. I don't like it.
13: Okay.
14: It's all right, we've got 2 hours.
13: I feel personally attacked, just to be clear. And then we have Demetra. And Demetra, I don't know what you get called on air, so I'm not going to...
16: Demetra Janikopoulos.
13: Okay, cool. Also, I might not have been able to say that last name. Not quite sure yet.
16: But from outtakes.
13: Yes,
16: but we've got this wonderful cross-pollination today.
13: We have, because it is Radiothon. This is the time of year where we ask you to become part of our crew, part of our team, and send in donations and memberships. And apart from the marvelous prizes you can win from Joy, which is like $13,000 worth of prizes, including food, wine, festivals, luxury stays, and more, in our two shows tonight, you can win tickets to the... I forgot the name already.
16: FOMO
13: is
16: giving a whole pack of fabulous, like, queer staple films, like Brokeback Mountain. They're on particular dates. They're not on the same night. You don't have to watch them all on the same night. Brokeback Mountain, The Handmaiden, Tangerine, Jennifer's Body. That is a great film. Moonlight, and, of course, Carol.
13: Queer All Year is the name of what I was looking for. It's called Queer All Year. It is the name of the festival. I'm not sure if it's a festival, but it's events. A monthly event, basically.
16: It's fabulous. FOMO. That's what it is. FOMO is in Brunswick.
13: Okay. Don't know FOMO.
16: I know. Great cinema set up and, well, very generous to give this special prize, double pass, to all these films. Like, it's a whole package.
13: Mm.
16: You can't get just one. You're going to get all of them.
13: So, to win either of those prizes, you do need to sign up as a member. So, donations are wonderful, but to win a prize, it has to be a membership thing. Any type of membership will do, no matter what membership you want to join up as. So, you can head to the Joy website, joy.org.au, and then follow either the donate or join renew. So, tonight we've got a whole lot of stuff on, including a quiz put together by Tamsin.
14: Yeah. Mm-hmm.
15: Our annual Radiothon quiz.
13: Indeed.
15: Miranda. I'm excited because this is my first time as a contestant.
13: Well, Miranda bowed out this year and decided to let Tamsin have a go.
14: And I stepped up.
15: Well, you guys stepped up for me last year because I was in the wars last year.
14: Yes.
13: Indeed.
15: So to speak. And I know you guys stepped up and now I'm out of a job. Thanks for that.
13: Well, last year we did a mixture of questions from both teams, but Tamsin has done all the questions this year. So we have tried to include Demetra, just to be nice.
16: Yes. No, I'm not promising anything. I'll do my best.
14: Mm-hmm. So every quiz area, so we're doing TV, or movies, TV awards,
16: And I've pulled them from the podcast. So they're shows, they're movies, TVs and award things we've done, like outtakes or geeks out. They've done 5 questions on each team. So it'll be sort of a bit of everything.
7: Fantastic.
16: And so, I haven't made them hard.
15: Now, so are you our scorekeeper as well, Tamsin?
16: I better be.
7: Hey. Oh, no, we're keeping score. What's the prize or not prize?
13: I didn't get that organised this year.
16: No, it's in the draw.
13: Oh, okay. We'll say the wrong year.
16: I will reveal it later.
13: So, you can play along with the quiz at home. When we get to the quiz sections, you can send us in your scores at any time, along with your donation or membership, of course. And if you let us know how you're going as well, we'd love for you to be a part of it by sending and being part of the scores. We don't have any particular prize for that for you, but just, you know, renewing, becoming a member, please get along. Now, yeah, go ahead.
7: I just want to do a shout out because I'm not the only Outtakes member. A couple of the mm-hmm. Outtakes team, Conrad and Alistair, will join us a little bit later. And a big shout out to Gina as well, who is unfortunately not able to join us today, but that is the Outtakes team.
13: Last year, Gina and I teamed up for the first time in a number of years because we've done 2 shows together, I believe. So, it was nice to see Gina after a long time.
7: This is the wonder of joy that we all get a chance to try different things.
13: Yeah, exactly. Now, Miranda, your question earlier was, what's the difference between our 2 shows? Because we both have similar ideas in that we go watch TV and movies and then we talk about it on air.
15: I like to think that Outtakes is Geeks Out with class.
7: Ooh. Is that, like, can I sue someone for defamation on that?
15: No.
13: Sounds complimentary.
15: My impression is that, while we have our focus, sci-fi, fantasy, horror, sometimes we'll do, like, other genre things, like, action or what have you. Our take seems, like, much more broad and general. And, you will cover a lot of niche genre stuff sometimes, it's not generally the first thing you gravitate towards.
7: No, exactly. That's perfect description. Mm-hmm. We do go wide, across all genre. And sometimes we do find that we both review the same films and it's really funny, or TV shows, and it's really funny to have that different viewpoint.
13: I think the last one that I know off the top of my head that we both did was Wicked.
7: For Good.
13: Yeah.
15: Well, no, more recently there was a... And you didn't cover this one, Dimitri, but I know the others in your team did. Mother Mary.
7: Yes.
15: Ooh. Apparently, I heard secondhand that your co-host didn't really care for it as much, even though, like, for me, it's like, oh, that's in my film of the year, easily.
7: Isn't that interesting? Because I think there's sometimes it is polar opposite on these films that cross over, which I find fascinating that that's the case. I mean, of course, lots of opinions in the world, which is good, but it's just interesting that, in the space of 2 hours, you're going to get many views on the same film.
13: You were.
17: We got one!
7: Woohoo!
13: I did that.
15: What does that sound mean, Clayton?
13: Well, it means that if someone can click on the right thing for me. Is it all right? Okay, cool. Yes. So we have had a membership sign up from.
15: Woo-hoo!
13: Alex from Victoria, Australia. Thanks, Alex. Thank you. You are in the running for our prizes this evening. Also, we've had Tamsin. Haven't heard of her.
17: Never heard of her.
13: Mm-hmm.
17: Who was that?
13: Who is also just signed up as a member. Thanks, Tamsin. Tamsin, you are also in the running for our prizes, although it'd be kind of weird if you won the one from us. But yeah, so 2 people already. That is a fantastic start to the show. Thank you very much. Going back to that... on terms of how our shows are different and the same, we do, when we cover the same content, we do take very different opinions often on the same piece. How did you, your team, feel about Wicked for Good? Because we had an opinion.
7: Oh, God, you really got me there.
13: Mm-hmm.
7: Yeah, I don't know.
13: Okay.
7: I stayed out of that conversation.
13: Yeah, okay, fair, safe.
7: I'm not a Wicked fan. I saw the first one and it could be run out of joy by saying this. It only got interesting when they actually went to Oz, and I never got round to seeing Wicked for Good. So do I have to hand in my queer credentials now?
13: No, because we didn't give a great review to Wicked for Good. But okay. I always thought maybe because we didn't like it, you did. So yeah.
15: And honestly, we need to represent more bad queers anyway.
7: Mm. Okay,
15: I'm the lesbian who hates hummus and the trans woman who hates pickles. So am I even really? either of those things.
16: I know, right? Stereotypes. Yeah. You know.
13: I didn't know they were stereotypes until right now.
16: Yeah, I was wondering too, but I'm just going to go with it, Miranda, because we only just met today.
15: Like face-to-face properly.
16: Face-to-face properly, yeah.
14: Oh, I love so that.
16: I know, right? This is the other thing about Radiothon that I love, is that we get to meet each other in person often.
14: Yeah, definitely.
15: So much, like, you know, the night shows, you know, it's like half the time pre-recorded and, you know, when you... It's like ships in the night.
16: It is.
15: Really. So we always... we don't have the day staff here to intersect with and... You know, when we do run into each other, it's always a lot of fun.
16: Yeah,
14: and,
16: for sure.
14: And it is in Radiothon. So Demetria does Saturday mornings and I've been here today and did Saturday mornings at the OB, and meeting so many different people who you don't meet every day is another great thing about doing radio, is that kind of opportunity to just get in amongst it. And we've also got people out on the desks at the moment, John and Madeline. Yeah. So if we get a phone call from someone from Joy, you know, they're our volunteers. They're, you know, they're people who come in and just make sure we click over. So that's also what you're contributing to, is us being able to be on the air and have fun and meet new people. And
15: Is Radiothon in the annual general general meeting that we end up meeting new people for the first time?
14: 100%, 100%, bringing everyone together. Especially Friday night is the big party night, and we will meet everyone who comes in for that as well. There will be live gathering in the Victorian Pride Centre, which is a lot of fun. Mm. And yeah, we just get to do all that.
16: And I don't know how many volunteers, but it's
14: about 250.
16: Okay, Tamsin knows.
13: I don't know why she would know.
14: No idea.
16: But, you know, massive number of people who, you know, wonderful to keep the station vibrant and connect, you know, connect and be such a key part of our community.
14: And it is just quite amazing, that connection that we get to do. And today I was on some of the phones answering calls and people just ringing up going, I listen to the radio, driving my child to school in the morning and breakfast, and I love to hear you all just having fun and having a banter, and that's where I learn about things and allies and what I can do to support my growing children and things like that. So it's amazing. You know, it's a variety of ages.
15: Well, we are going to have some banter tonight, but we've got some other great stuff tonight. I mean, Clayton, what do we have on our slate this evening?
13: So on tonight, where's the phone right in front of me? So we have, of course, the quiz. We've got three segments of quizzes, which will be all slightly different, I believe. One TV, one movies, one awards, I
14: yes,
13: think. Is that correct?
14: Yep.
13: Maybe not in that order.
14: Pretty close.
13: Then we're going to also, in sort of towards the beginning of the show, we're going to talk about Disclosure Day, which three out of four of us have seen. save your groans, please.
16: One's refusing to see it. Sneak preview. Where
13: one might have given away a ticket for it.
15: to be fair, like, you know, like, I hadn't seen my girlfriend much that week and needed to. I hadn't. Yeah, boohoo for me.
13: Then, after a more quiz, we have a bit of a queer Australian horror called Leviticus, which isn't even open yet, but we have been lucky enough for some of us to see. Not me. I was getting my hair cut.
14: I was going to say Demetra was hiding under the covers.
15: I want to say it's not because it was a bad film, but just because Clayton cares about their hair much.
13: It's the only part of me that's attractive, so I have to keep it up.
14: I feel you.
13: And then also we want to talk about characters who, or ideas for movies or things that we'd like to take from the straight world and steal for ourselves and make them gay or trans or any other part of the rainbow connection. So, and also we will have another part of the quiz, and then we'll wrap up at the end of the show talking about all the wonderful people who have donated and become members throughout the show to win one of the either become possibility of winning the big prize or winning our show prize, which is the Queer All Year Film, going with festival because I don't know what else to call it, which is a queer film every month for the rest of the year at the FOMO Cinema. So And also the big prize of $13,000 worth of prizes you can win as well. I just want to give a really quick shout out to my mum, just to say my mum signed up as a member in the wrong show.
14: But we appreciate it nonetheless.
13: All right, coming up next, Tamsin's going to take over the world so that we can do a quiz. You're on Geeks Out and Outtakes on Joy 94.9.
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25: We got one!
14: Thank you to the lovely Clayton for a $100 donation.
16: Well done. Thank you.
14: We love that. It's absolutely fun.
13: Just a little bit of self-promotion. I don't need to become a member because I'm a life member.
14: Yeah.
16: As you should be, Clayton.
15: As a life member, what are the benefits that come with your membership?
13: I donate the money instead of paying for the membership. That's currently the benefit. It's a lovely recognition. When I got that at the last one, it was fantastic. So yeah.
16: Absolutely. Mm-hmm.
14: We much appreciate your contribution, Clayton. In two years in a row, you've been Volunteer of the Year?
13: Yes, I've won the 2 years, not in a row, but I've won Volunteer of the Year twice. Actually, then it was called the Anne Hamilton Award for Volunteering Excellence.
14: Oh, we love that. Mm-hmm. We love it. And Anne Hamilton rocks.
13: Indeed.
14: She's one of my idols at Joy. She's a very awesome woman. Okay, so quiz number one. We are going to step through these. There are 10 questions to get us through the time. I'm happy to be argued with if you're not sure or if you have a guess. Basically,
13: name is your buzzer?
14: Name is your buzzer, yes. Thank you very much. Mm-hmm. And let's go from there.
15: All right.
14: Okay. Which film reviewed on Geeks Out starred Ana de Armas as Eve Macaron, expanding the John Wick?
15: Miranda. It was from the world of John Wick, The Ballerina.
14: Yes. Ooh. Ding, ding. I do have one of those buttons.
15: That film... I took my partner with me. She almost gnawed my arm off. She hated that film so much.
14: Yeah, and huffed and puffed a lot through it. But she does it so well. I love you, Nicole. Okey-dokey.
16: So that could be a very good way of scoring a film.
15: Like
16: how much of your arm was gnawed off?
15: The thing is, though, she will gnaw my arm regardless, but it's a different kind of gnawing depending on if she likes it or hates it. It's like, oh, no, I'm really into this, or oh, no, this is awful and I want to escape.
13: It depends if she gets the bone or not.
16: I like it. I think that's how you should score your films from now on.
14: Yes.
13: Remind me when we get to Disclosure Day for my new measurement of what a film is like. For
16: oh, No.
14: I do like, yes, we judged Master of the Universe that way too. Okay, which animated Australian feature reviewed on Outtakes follows two princesses?
16: Demetra.
14: Ooh, sorry, Demetra, you were just pipped at the Clayton there.
13: Lesbian space princess.
16: Yeah, ding, ding, ding, ding, ding, ding, ding, ding, ding, ding, ding, ding, ding. One of my favourite films.
13: We reviewed it too, actually, so that was a crossover.
14: Yes, it was.
16: did it get a good...
13: We were favourable.
16: Oh, I loved it. It's one of my favourites.
14: I really highly rate, and even if you're not into cartoons but you're into lesbian stuff or gay stuff in general, it was so much fun.
15: Nobody liked that in this room.
14: No gay stuff here.
16: The royal pussy always brings the party is one of my favourite lines out of that one.
15: Can you imagine?
16: I love it.
15: I cannot tell you the shock I experienced the first time I walked into Joy and realised there were homosexuals in the building.
14: Shocking. Shocking. Okay, which 2025 adaptation of a Stephen King story was praised by Geeks Out for being closer to the original novel?
13: Clayton.
14: Yes, Clayton.
13: Life of Chuck.
14: No.
13: Oh!
14: Clayton's out. It's between Miranda and Demetra. So 2825, adaptation of Stephen King's story, praised for being closer to the original novel than the Arnold Schwarzenegger version.
15: Oh,
16: Miranda. Total Recall. Running Man.
14: Neither of you said your name. Both were right. I'm going to split the points. 0.5 each.
13: Technically, Miranda did say her name.
16: I
15: said my name, but I didn't say the answer.
16: I just blurted out the answer.
15: That was going to be my answer, though.
16: Are you sure, Miranda? Are you sure that was going to be your answer?
15: That was going to be my answer.
13: Okay, give them a full point each.
14: Okay. I'm going. I love Clayton's interjection. I am approving a full point each on the scoreboard. All right, that was question three. Question four: which Lucha Gadiganio?
16: Wanda Gino?
14: Starring Daniel Craig. Was discussed on Outtakes.
16: Demetra. Queer.
14: Bing, bing, bing, bing, bing.
15: I think you very safely had that one.
13: I'm going tweet, tweet. But I do want to mention that if you would like to become a member or sign up, also donate, head to joy.org.au/nothing. Actually, just go to that website and choose your poison.
14: Or Radiothon.
13: Yeah, thank you.
16: And also, as the donations rise, there is a saucy tape of me that Triana's going to release. Yes.
14: If we can get it going.
16: 75,669,000 when we reach that total, it'll be released online.
14: So get that donation coming in.
16: Do for joy.
13: Is it you covered in sauce?
16: We need to get to that total for you to find out.
15: I hear it's a bit of ASMR.
14: All right, question number five. Which sci-fi fantasy film reviewed by Geeks Out featured characters such as Teela?
15: Miranda, it's Masters of the Universe.
14: Yes, it is. Fisto and Ram Man.
13: You really should have started with the last one. I should have gone backwards in that order. Yeah.
14: But I was trying to get Demetra into it, and I wondered if I'd gone Fisto first.
16: Oh, you traumatised me last week when you were explaining this to me. I said, what? That's the kids' movie?
13: If you'd like to check out our podcast, Mummy Daddy, What's Fisting? It is now live on the joy.org.au/geeksout.
14: That would have to be my favourite podcast title.
15: That's where
14: ever.
15: You're kneading dough, isn't it?
13: Sure.
16: Yes, exactly.
14: I love it. Number six. Which romantic film starring Florence Pugh and Andrew Garfield was reviewed on Outtakes?
15: Oh, I know the name of this one.
13: Okay, I know the actors, and I know they're in a movie together.
16: I didn't know they were in a movie together. Mm. Oh, I can picture the poster, but I can't remember the name of the movie. I can't picture the letters. Sorry.
15: Oh, Miranda, is it vaguely worded? Like, is it words in the title?
16: That's a wild guess.
15: Yes.
13: Magic faraway tree.
14: There is four words.
16: Oh.
14: It goes two letters, four letters, two letters, four letters.
16: Something about time.
14: Yes, it is.
16: that half a point?
14: I think that is.
16: I didn't say my name, Tamsin. Am I getting disqualified again?
14: No, I'm going to give you a full point.
13: Of rules you're breaking, to be interesting.
14: I'm
13: going to
14: break a lot.
16: That is my middle name. Dimitri. Rule breaker.
13: Tamsin, I think this link, you need to click.
14: This, and by the way, that was Rose playing at home. We live in time.
16: We live in time. There we are.
14: Mm-hmm. Oh, Roseanne.
13: We got to press the thing. Oh, press the thing.
14: Prink.
13: Okay.
25: We got one!
14: Ding, ding.
13: All right. Roseanne is my Melbourne mum.
14: Oh, yeah.
13: No. I
15: love the mum who likes you?
13: Yeah. Well, you have to ask her that, to be honest. Roseanne has donated $250. Thank you very much, Roseanne.
16: Thank you.
13: And has she got a membership as well?
14: Yes.
13: Membership and donation.
16: Superb. Thank you so much. That's really wonderful.
25: We got one!
14: And Rory, thank you so much for your membership.
16: Fabulous.
14: And family. Okay. We love that.
13: I should probably start writing down these names for prizes.
14: All right. And we will go through number 7. Which Geek Out film review follows the adventures of a bounty hunter and his small green companion?
13: Oh, Clayton.
14: Yes.
13: The Mandalorian and Grogu.
14: Yes, thank you very much, Clayton. Number 8.
16: Do you call yourself a geek?
13: I was about to call myself Geeks Out. Like, just the whole show.
14: Which musical adaptation featuring a prisoner and a mysterious Spider Woman was covered in outtakes?
16: Oh, yes.
13: Oh,
16: Clayton. Dimitra.
13: Oh. Look, I'm going to be allowed to make
16: no,
13: it.
16: No, go for it.
13: Kiss of the Spider-Woman?
14: Yes.
16: Because I've actually forgotten it as I was
14: Well done.
16: Yeah.
14: Number 9, which superhero film reviewed by Geeks Out featured David Cronswatt?
15: Miranda, it's Superman.
14: It is. Indeed, Miranda, we love that. And number 10, to finish off this round, which Italian coming-of-age film discussed on Outtakes centres on a teenager bullied for wearing pink trousers?
16: Oh, my God. Boy, Dimitra. Boy with the pink trousers.
14: Yay.
16: That is like, I could not finish that film. I actually talked about it in the review because I was crying so much. I actually couldn't keep watching the film. It is the most powerful film, most beautiful film, and it's actually been used in Italy, particularly in Italy, to educate teenagers about bullying of queer Fantastic. Or anybody but queer kids. And oh, my gosh, that's probably the most devastating film I've ever seen.
14: Well, there you go. You can see the reviews of all the films we've been talking about in these rounds
13: at
14: joy.org.au/podcast.
13: I'm sorry. That was very bad. Okay. I thought you were finished.
14: Sorry.
13: Yeah. Please say that again. It's so important.
14: Every quiz question we are answering here has been reviewed on Joy in either Outtakes or Geeks Out, and you can go and see these on joy.org.au/podcasts.
13: Thank you.
14: We will be back after these breaks.
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16: We are on Geeks Outtakes. I just had to remember what that was, but it's a brilliant. Miranda, did you come up with that?
15: I did, just on this one. It's a nice little portmanteau.
16: Lovely. I love it. It is a special radiothon cross-pollination between Geeks Out and Outtakes, and I'm Demetra.
15: It's our smush name. It's our ship name.
16: I love that.
14: Relationship.
15: Yes.
16: I love that. And I like smush name.
15: Yes.
16: I think that's really cute. Awesome. And with Clayton, with Tamsin.
14: Hey, hey.
1: Hello.
16: Which we all know because you're all on at this time.
14: Very true.
16: Whereas Outtakes is at 8 p.m., of course. I know.
14: People have to hang on for a little bit longer to hear you guys.
15: So our little show relationship, we finally crossed over time zones and come together.
16: We have, which is really awesome. Really awesome to be here.
14: And we all got to go see a cool movie together.
16: We did. And
15: so most of you.
16: Well, look, it is the movie of the year, and if it was summer in Australia, it would be the summer blockbuster. But no, it's summer in the United States, so it's a summer blockbuster. And, of course, we're talking about Disclosure Day, which is the latest film from, you know, one of the greatest filmmakers of all time, Steven Spielberg. It's based on his own story that legend has it he wrote it on his iPad notes, and I don't know why they're actually saying that is a good thing.
14: we do have the trailer if we want to play that first.
16: Oh, yeah. Well, do you want to do the trailer now and then? Yeah.
14: And then we'll come back and...
16: All right, I'll give the little...
14: Lovely.
16: The little...
14: Let's do a little synopsis. Trailer.
4: I am much more inclined now than I was when I made Close Encounter to really believe that we're not the only intelligent civilization in the universe.
5: What did you steal?
6: Secrets. People have a right to know the truth.
4: This is a story about us. All of us.
5: Good morning, Kansas City.
4: Up against the most extraordinary event in human history.
5: What's happening to me? I'm frightened. I'm frightened out of my wits.
4: You don't need to be. You have someone else.
5: Daniel Kellner.
6: Who is this?
5: Do not go back to the house. They found you. I don't know who you are, but they're gonna kill you.
8: The human race cannot accept what we know. We need to stop it. Anyway, we can.
6: What am I doing? What am I doing? What am I doing? What am I doing?
4: This 79-year cover-up of the truth has to end.
5: We're interrupting our coverage.
4: How will disclosure change us? I believe for the better. It will remind us of our capacity for empathy and that there is something bigger out there than just ourselves.
6: The only way to know your purpose is to go back to where it all began. I know you.
5: I know you too. What happened to us?
4: I used to say to myself, wouldn't it be wonderful if all of this turned out to be true? I'm now thinking, wouldn't it be wonderful for people to know
6: they're coming?
4: All of this is true.
16: Well, that of course, was a trailer for Disclosure Day. And, well, it was Steven Spielberg came up with the storyline, and the screenplay was written by David Kopp, who also wrote massive films like Jurassic Park and War of the Worlds, and it stars an ensemble cast, including Emily Blunt, Josh O'Connor, Colin Firth, Eve Hewson, and also wonderful Colman Domingo. And, well, it follows a cybersecurity whistleblower, played by Josh O'Connor, and a telepathic TV meteorologist. Yeah, that's true. Called Emily Blunt. It is played by Emily Blunt, not called Emily Blunt. who is guided and protected by wonderful Colman Domingo with the best earpiece I've ever seen. And, look, they race to leak decades of hidden government evidence proving the existence of extraterrestrials.
15: Now, all of this is true. It is science fact, not science fiction.
16: According to Steven Spielberg. And they're relentlessly pursued by, well, I'll call it an adjacent government agency because I love that reference, adjacent, led by a sinister Colin Firth. There's a lot more to it, but there's no way I'm spoiling if you haven't seen it because it only came out last week.
13: Is there a lot more to it?
16: Well, yeah, well, you could say that. But, wow, we have some opinions about this film. Do. And we all saw it together.
14: Yes, and we also have brought in Alistair, who obviously from Outtakes
16: from
14: as
16: Outtakes.
14: Well. Did you watch, have you seen it? Yes.
23: Yeah, I was at the same screening you were all at.
16: You're just hiding from us, Alistair.
23: Yes, I was. I came in discreetly, alien-like, and sat down to watch the film.
14: I love that. I love that. And well, we've all heard each other's opinion in the break. How did you feel about it?
23: Look, I will disclose this first. Before I saw this movie, I had not seen E.T. or Close Encounters. So this, I know, and I told the friends I went with this, and everyone looked at me like I was the alien.
14: Yes.
23: I'll stop with the alien puns, I promise.
14: I loved
23: this film. I loved it. Emily Blunt is, like, just amazing. I think this is one of my favourite roles of hers. She's just fantastic. I did think it was funny that no one knows how to drive a car. in this film, there were so many times I was very frustrated going, why are you reversing, you idiot?
14: I'll give you that there was a lot of car scenes where you're just like, what is wrong with you people?
15: Nobody knows how to drive. That is science fact.
23: Is this your first day driving a car? Like, yeah.
13: Now, Alistair, I'm just going to suggest, can you mind just turning off your camera, not because of you, just because we're getting a little bit of lag, so we might just reduce the drain on the system.
14: Nice.
13: You may continue now.
23: Okay, let's see how that goes. Mm-hmm. I did really love that it was a lot of talk and minimal action. And
14: that is
23: true. Enjoy that none of the talk was preachy. It allowed you to kind of sit with the message and make up your own mind and come to your own conclusion.
14: I can see that. I can see that as well. Look, I totally agree. Emily Blunt was phenomenal. I actually felt she carried the movie.
15: Now, speaking of webcams, if we had one on right now, you would have seen Clayton's expression do backflips there as you were expressing that, Alistair.
14: If you were watching on joy.org.au/live, you could see that expression.
16: I forgot we were on live.
13: Look, Demetra gave a few expressions of herself. It's really interesting, Alistair, that you said that you did not find this preachy, because that was my biggest issue with the film. I felt it was so pious, and it really wanted to, it was absolutely an entire film of propaganda that just wanted us to accept the aliens as our new gods. That was the message I took away from it, and it's really interesting you took the exact opposite one.
23: Yeah. I think that, I don't want to spoil anything, but the very last word that's uttered in the movie has become a bit of a joke between my friends group and now people at work who've seen it. And I really think for me that's a core message of the movie, is to listen rather than, you know, talk and talk as we tend to do, especially being on a radio show, right? If we, you know, have more open conversations and we open up to each other a bit more, we may learn more. And it's such a weird message to get from a Steven Spielberg alien movie.
14: That is true. Yeah, the empathy, the emotional intelligence, the listening to one another and humanity. I must admit, I enjoyed that too. But I think for me, the special effects threw me.
16: Okay.
14: I think for who Spielberg is, you know, he made us believe in dinosaurs and that a bicycle could fly across the moon. He made us believe all this. And yet, I didn't feel engaged in the context that it was real.
16: Well, I love the themes in it as well. I mean, I think that the themes are so fascinating. However, I mean, Alistair, I just could not believe the amount of exposition. I only freaked out. I go, this is a Spielberg film I'm watching, because, you know, I mean, the master filmmaker, I mean, one of the greatest filmmakers of all time, you know, actors talking or sitting around talking, when we know that Spielberg can so wonderfully tell a story through the action, through the visuals. He's well renowned for his signature setup, which is what's called a wanna. So a camera that dances around the action and an actor as they're walking. I think I only spotted one as the Emily Blunt character, Margaret Fairchild, is walking to her set. And then the car chases sort of went on. There was a lot of lens flare. You know.
14: I think Clayton pointed that out to me, yes.
16: I have to say I'm a little bit concerned, I think, because Close Encounters is one of my favourite films of all time, and I had imposed my hope of a sequel to Close Encounters, in a sense, and I was probably looking for too many references. There's only really one reference, which is in
14: one of the images.
16: Yeah, one of the images that comes up. I thought that there was a house that they hid out, and I thought, oh, it looks a bit like the farmhouse. Little Barry gets, you know, sucked up by the aliens in Close Encounters. But I researched that online. It's not the case. So, it was quite surprising. And the other thing I was surprised, it is set today, and certainly the issue of the truth today has such a different resonance than maybe the film didn't quite acknowledge, you know. And it was almost nostalgic to a time when, you know, your news was your one source of the so-called the truth.
14: True.
13: There's this really solid performance right at the end, which I won't spoil, but of a news anchor who does an amazing job of actually kind of bringing it together. But the alien scenes throughout the film, to me, felt like a 1995 alien autopsy movie or documentary, probably voiced by Jonathan Frakes. And it kind of had that quality, and that to me took me completely out of the film. On top of that, a really bloated script which could have lost a good hour and still got the same message across. And overall, like I said, it was so pious. Like, it just wanted us to think that aliens are real, and my science brain does not cope with that. I'm happy to say my personal opinion on this one, because basically I do believe there is alien life out there somewhere, but the universe is so vast that the possibility that it's actually reached Earth is incredibly, basically impossible, because it's so far away.
15: No, it's a funny thing. Like, you know, in real world news, it was only a few years ago, I want to say 2022 maybe, that the US Congress actually did hear a lot of declassified information about UFOs and a lot of, like, you know, older Project Blue Book and things, you know, that go way back. And honestly, a lot of it was just like, yeah, we saw this, no idea what it was. But, you know, like, a lot of this stuff has recently been, you know, in the last few years declassified. And, you know, like, please go back and check that out if you actually want to, I know what is actually established real world fact at the moment. And a lot of the facts are, we don't know a lot of things. And honestly, not knowing what we don't know is a good first step to the truth.
16: Well, I mean, one of the Trump policies was that they were going to release the UFO files. So that, it's interesting coinciding with that, because they're starting to release them. And so there are interesting political ramifications, the release of the film at this. Well, I think so. I think it's curious that it's released now. So really interesting timing. I just thought that there was only one reference to, oh, these AI images, and then someone says, oh, I've checked. They just run it through the computer. Oh, yeah, we can check it's not AI. So that was a bit of a throwaway, just to acknowledge that there's now AI images.
14: That was. So to wrap up?
13: I think people who will enjoy this sort of film will probably enjoy it. Alistair, I think you should probably give the best wrap up, I would say.
23: Okay. Look, it is, you know, a summer blockbuster. It is Steven Spielberg doing Steven Spielberg, and that old school type of blockbuster that is just thrilling, thought-provoking. And for me, like, it's probably one of the years, like, a must-see in the theatre experiences. Mm-hmm. And I have seen E.T. and Close Encounters since this movie came out, and I'll still say that Disclosure Day is one of his best.
14: Lovely. Well, thank you. Disclosure Day is now on in cinemas. Get out and see it if you're into that. You're on Geeks Outtakes on Radiothon special 2-hour episode event. Coming up after this, we'll do some more quiz.
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12: Lights, camera, action, with Joy.
14: Oh, yeah, and that with Joy is our Radiothon theme. You are here with Tamsin, Clayton, Demetra, Miranda, and Alistair has joined us from the ether. We have got round two. Now, Alistair, we did movies in the first round. There is 10 questions based, 5 on outtakes, 5 on geeks out that has been reviewed. I am going to give you late starter 2 points. So at the moment, we go Alistair on 2, Clayton on 3, Miranda and Demetra on 4.
16: Ooh.
14: It is a close game all. And we will start with, so this selection are all TV series that we have reviewed. Which Apple TV thriller series reviewed by Geeks Out based on a story originally inspired by 2 feature films starring Robert De Niro? Clayton got it.
13: I'll hand it off. It's fine.
14: It's Go
15: Cape,
14: on, Miranda.
15: It's Cape Fear.
14: It is Cape Fear. It is a new series. Oh. And again, everything we talk about here is on the podcasts for Geeks Out or Outtakes.
15: Now, the reason I tripped up there, Clayton, is because I forgot my own name for a second.
13: Well, that's fair.
14: Sorry, and Alistair, I should have said that. Yell out your name, and if you beat everyone else, you'll get to answer.
13: And given the slight lag on the computer, we should be fine. He shouldn't
16: win. You won't get any questions.
23: I'm happy with my two.
14: Also, for those playing along at home, you can message in if you decided you got one quicker than us. And also, send it in a donation because we have some great prizes to win. So go to...
13: Which you can't win with the donation. It's only for memberships.
14: Yes. So renew your membership. Or become a new member. Mm-hmm. If you like us, you can, you know, support us. joy.org.au/radiothon.
15: And if you're already a member, nuts to you.
13: No, that is actually okay. You can still join up through during the Radiothon period and it will just renew your membership from the point it actually is next. So
15: there we go.
14: There we go. All right. Question number 2 is an outtakes question. Which Australian queer drama adapted from Holden Shepherd's novel was heavily featured in outtakes?
16: Oh, Alistair, you know this one.
23: Oh, I can't think of the name, though.
16: Oh, set in Perth.
23: God.
14: It's a great book.
13: Had humans in it.
14: Yes. It's on Stan.
16: Nowhere Boys.
14: Oh, so close.
16: So close.
23: No.
13: Somewhere Boys?
14: No. So close.
16: So close, oh right?
14: God. So close.
15: Deadlock.
23: Alistair, Invisible Boys.
14: Yay! Hang on. I'll get there in the end. Lovely. Well done, Alistair. 1 to get you on the board. Which Netflix mystery series featuring an older cast?
13: Clayton.
14: Clayton definitely got
13: The Burrows.
14: Yay.
13: Okay. These are our podcasts from the last week and a half.
14: I know.
15: I was actually going to get that wrong. I was going to say the Thursday Murder Club.
13: Okay.
15: Yeah. Another well old people murder mystery thing.
14: Which we have reviewed and
16: nothing wrong with old people, all right?
15: Yeah. I love old people. I'm almost an old person myself.
14: Oh, look, good, and right. The Burrows probably gets our favourite TV series of the year so far.
13: Maybe yours.
15: Maybe a Tamsin.
14: Oh, mine.
13: Yeah.
14: Okay.
15: I enjoyed it well enough. I didn't review it with you guys, but I enjoyed it well enough.
14: I binged it. It was brilliant. Which legal drama from Ryan Murphy features an all-female law firm?
23: All Fair.
16: Yes.
14: Alistair, I will give that to you.
16: Well done, Alistair.
14: Well done. Yes.
15: What was the answer?
14: All's Fair.
16: Sarah Paulson, Kim Kardashian, I think.
14: Yeah, it got ripped apart, but I secretly really enjoyed it.
16: Yeah, I think it was a guilty pleasure, wasn't it?
14: Such a guilty pleasure.
15: Sarah Paulson in a Ryan Murphy production?
14: Yeah.
15: Heard of.

0: Orphan Black.
1: Oh, Tatiana Maslany. Yeah. Okay, Orphan Black. Great, yeah. great series. Great.
2: Also, if you want to listen to The Hunger Games, her reading of The Hunger Games is amazing.
3: Oh, okay. Good to know. Okay, number six. Which reality series celebrating LGBTQI plus stories has been reviewed multiple times by Outtakes?
4: Alistair?
3: Yes.
4: Is it Queer Eye?
3: It is indeed. Oh. Well done, Alistair. I couldn't find the multiple dings. I wish they had better... hang on. No.
1: Just the one.
3: Number seven, which superhero series, reviewed by Geeks Out, reached its fifth season in 2025?
4: Alistair.
3: Yes.
4: The Boys?
3: Yes. Well done, Alistair's flying.
0: I think Alistair's like shot ahead.
3: I know. Doing
2: clearly
3: well.
2: He listens to Geeks Out more than Outtakes.
5: See, the thing is, like, I've already blocked it out of my memory. I'm just like, thank God that's over.
3: Which ABC comedy starring Kitty Flanagan has been a
2: Clayton?
3: Favorite topic?
2: Fletch? No, that's
5: Fisk.
3: Fisk. I think that was close, Clayton.
2: I got it wrong. I'm okay with
0: Miranda
2: it.
0: Miranda and I got it equally.
3: All right. Demetra and Amanda, I will give you one each.
5: Amanda.
3: Miranda.
0: Miranda. Miranda. They're losing the plot in here.
3: It's all over.
5: I actually cop Amanda a lot. Amanda or Melinda is what I get.
3: Love it.
0: Shmush them together.
5: I once got Amanda Park, and I'm like, no, I am not Korean. Thank you very much.
3: I'm very good looking. Which Star Trek series follows cadets training?
2: Clayton. Starfleet Academy.
3: It is indeed. Thank
2: okay,
3: you, Clayton.
0: That's not renewed, is it?
2: No, it has. They'd already filmed season two before they finished airing season one.
3: Okay.
2: So they're going to show that anyway. We've got the material mounts put it on.
5: But there won't be a season three.
2: Yeah.
3: Unfortunately. I haven't been really enjoying it. Last but not least, question number 10. Which Australian family drama about an unexpected parenthood was discussed on Outtakes?
4: Alistair.
3: Yes.
4: Is it Bump?
3: It is indeed, Alistair. Gorgeous. Ding, ding, ding, ding, ding, ding, ding. To finish off the TV round, we have Miranda with 6, Clayton with 6, Demetra with 5, but pulling ahead just is Alistair with 7.
0: Oh, wow.
2: Can we revoke his bonus point? Is that okay?
0: Yeah, right?
3: I gave him less bonus points than you guys started with.
2: Yeah.
3: So, come on.
0: Did we have bonus points? I didn't even know I started.
3: Well, because he missed
0: points.
3: The first round.
2: Oh. Now, did you have some bonus questions? We've probably got time for one of those.
3: Oh. Didn't write them down.
2: Oh, no. Okay, fine.
0: We could just make them up.
2: No, look, we should probably talk about the fact that this is Radiothon. Yes. And we are here to keep Joy running on air because Joy is, we are on air, but we don't run on air. I've heard about 6 million times since I started with Joy like 14 years ago. But it is a really important Radiothon because it does keep us going. It's one of the things that funds the station. You can become a member or do a donation through the website joy.org.au. If you do a membership, you can go into the prize draw to win either our Queer All Year at the FOMO Cinema, which is a film, one queer film once a month for the rest of the year, which is very exciting. Amazing. Thank you.
5: Queer All Year for the All Year Queers.
2: Yes, indeed. Well, that was hard.
0: So that quickly 3 times.
5: Mm-hmm. I could actually.
2: Now, the major prize.
0: It's a flex, isn't it, Miranda?
5: Oh yeah. I'm full on.
2: The major prize is worth over $13,000 and includes luxury stays, festivals, food and wine, and more for one lucky Joy member. So that sounds awesome. I think I don't know. Do you know when it's drawn?
3: Friday.
2: Friday?
3: Everything seems to be drawn on Friday.
2: Yep, cool. We are going to draw our tickets today, though, before the end of the show. So if you want to win the tickets for the Queer All Year, you better get in before the end of the show.
5: And you better do that or else we're just going to take it for ourselves. No, we can't.
2: No, we can't.
0: We've got a lovely message that came in before because we were referencing...

0: lesbian space princess.
1: Yes. Mm. All so there's the other people stuff. Who like Pussies the Cats. And so love this lesbian gay stuff, you royal
0: queen
1: crown pussy pussies rainbow flag and pink heart. So thank you so much for that message.
0: And remember, if you just want to message in to get engaged, on air at joy.org.au or 0427 569 949.
2: Emoji chains welcome.
0: Exactly.
3: Did you say get engaged on air?
1: Well, too.
0: Engage with us. Yeah. Come on.
3: Okay. But if you want to get engaged on air, that's fine. We can probably arrange it.
1: Definitely arrange it. Yeah.
0: Now, we are going to play out this hour with, we decided to play out some classic songs in the gay movie hemisphere. And I decided they should be rainbow songs.
1: Good call, and Tamsin.
0: Of course, with my lovely dyslexia, I was trying to remember the Wizard of Oz one.
3: Mm-hmm.
0: And, of course, Demetra, you came up with this fabulous one.
1: Yeah, I thought this is what you meant.
0: Which I love. I probably meant it as well. It's one of my favourite movies.
3: What was great was that neither of you got the title right. But like,
1: Rainbow something rainbow, rainbow.
0: Do you want to introduce this song?
1: Well, yes, it is The Rainbow Connection with the wonderful Kermit the Frog.
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12: You like it here? What do you like about this place?
13: I'm all into it.
14: Sorry.
15: Welcome to leg two of Geeks Outtakes, our combo show, our portmanteau show between Geeks Out and Outtakes, in which we are doing our annual quiz show plus a little bit of reviews in the middle. I am Miranda Sparks, joined as I often am by my Geeks Out alum Clayton Wimshurst and the lovely Tamsin. We also have,
14: hi,
15: from Outtakes, we have Demetra in the studio with us and Alistair on the line. Hello, everybody.
14: Hello.
15: How are we feeling?
16: Super duper.
14: Excited. This is so much fun. I'm really enjoying the crowd. And just to do a quick back take, we are currently with Alistair winning the quizzes. We will have a final round in this innings. We have Miranda with 6, Clayton with 6, Demetra with 5, and Alistair with 7.
16: We're close, though.
14: It's so close. It could be anyone's game.
16: Yeah, it's anyone's game.
17: We've had a cute message in. I'm loving tonight's engagement, especially to Kermit the Frog. Kisses, Miss Piggy.
16: Oh, yeah.
14: Thanks, Miss Piggy.
16: Love the Muppets.
15: Fun little fact. Oh, yeah. I learned a fun thing about, so trans women, when we do our voice training, I got a great bit of advice saying, like, if you want to start, you know, putting your voice in a different register, start off with a Kermit the Frog impression. Oh, and then just sort of move forward from there in your mouth. Or my Kermit would be like, you know, hey, folks, it's not easy being green kind of thing. That's my Kermit the Frog. It was actually the first impression I did as a kid, but there we go.
8: We got one!
15: That is a new membership. Who we got, Tamsin?
14: We have got Gina from Outtakes, who has just renewed her membership and done a donation. Demetra, I think you know Gina.
16: I know Gina.
14: I think
16: good
14: we all
16: Gina.
14: Know Gina.
17: Hi, former radio buddy.
16: Awesome.
15: Now, I just want to say it is really cool doing this double show tonight because we do have, you know, again, there's a lot of bleed over between the two shows. We're not just that we're next to each other. You know, we cover a lot of the same things, but we also come out with a lot of different opinions.
14: Yes.
15: We've even seen that tonight in talking about Disclosure Day before. But we are going to go back to the movies and talk about another film that is coming out this Thursday. One that I've personally was keen on before going into it. It is Leviticus, which comes from director Adrian Chiarella and stars Joe Bird, Stacey Clausen, and Jeremy Blewett. Tamsin, I believe we have a trailer for this one.
14: We do indeed.
12: You like it here? What do you like about this place?
13: I'm all into Mayfield.
12: There's nothing you like about this place?
13: Nothing. Indecency, lust, desire. It has to go now. Look at the light.
18: Brian, you okay? You see anything that looks like me, don't go near it.
19: It comes when no one else is around.
20: Nothing can make it stop.
21: Oh, open it! It's gonna kill him!
12: And this is what they wanted.
20: They wanted us to be scared.
15: That was the trailer for Australian film Leviticus. It follows some young men who were discovered exploring their same-sex attraction by their conservative religious community. When their church forces them into a supernatural ritual, their desires become a magnet for destruction. Tamsin, you and I saw this together.
14: We did, and
15: we also, and Alistair, I believe you did as well?
22: Yes, I did, yes.
15: Well, I know we might start. Like, you know, Alistair, I know, let's kick it off. I know, what were your feelings when you walked out of the theatre?
22: I had a very personal reaction to this film. So for me, when I was a teenager, I grew up in a very Hillsong adjacent church. That was not Hillsong. And so a lot of that experience and conversion therapy I actually went through personally. So this was a very difficult film for me to watch. And it did take a couple of days to process and go back and look at it objectively as a film outside of my personal experience. You cannot tell that this is a first-time filmmaker. It was probably my first reaction. It looks beautiful. The performances from the two leads are just beyond. You totally buy them as a couple. And then the complete opposite of what happens to them later in the film. And I was just really blown away that we're on this wave of Australian horror being, you know, at the forefront of Hollywood. And I'm just, yeah, I was blown away by how incredible this was.
15: And I'm absolutely there with you.
14: Same.
15: With the, I know, I had a very similar experience that growing up, also in a Hillsong adjacent, not Hillsong church. And it is very easy to imagine that if my family had access to that kind of supernatural affliction to avert you from your desires, they probably would have gone with it regardless of the human cost. And that is, I think, the most frightening and damning aspect of it that really struck me personally the hardest.
14: Yeah, I don't know how either of you two, the whole... It was a lot, I must admit. And I I lived in rural Queensland, but I was never out, so it was never, but I saw a lot of different things happen. And so I can see how this could affect people who'd actually been in the churches and things like that. Because I was so glad we saw it in a cinema that was smaller and more compact, because I felt the experience of that so intently. But it isn't an easy watch, and of course it's not trying to be.
15: I would say, you know, like, definitely put that trigger warning on there, that if you have that sort of background, like, if you're going into, if you really want, like, if you know what you're walking into and you want to see that sort of film, you are going to connect with it and you are going to get something out of it. But also, buyer beware, trigger warning, it does hit close to home. And I would say that those religious themes are just as effective as the horror. And I don't think this is horror that's designed to entertain in any way either. This is this is something that's meant to just, you know, kick you in the stomach, I think. Do you think that's fair, Alistair?
22: Oh, definitely. Knowing, you know, watching the first half of their love story and, you know, falling in love with them as a couple and having that flipped back onto them, and both actors give no sign of knowing which one is which, just made it even more just horrific.
14: Joe Bird and Stacey Clawson. Joe Bird played Naeem, and Stacey Clawson played Ryan. They were both phenomenal. Just blew me away. And yeah, as you said, that relationship, that you really felt it, even though they were different sides of the track and all that kind of thing, and experiencing, you know, life, what you felt was very differently. The way they came together at points was just. And such young people dealing with such heavy, heavy themes, just unreal.
15: There were a lot of these kind of still, quiet moments in there where we really got to sit with the horror and the anguish. And then there's this, without going too much into it, without spoiling it for folks, but these are characters who, because of what's happened to them, they can no longer sit by themselves. They can no longer reflect on their own feelings. They can no longer give in to their own desire. It is very much writ large through this supernatural story device, like pretty much like, you know, how, you know, that sort of community really wants to distract you from yourself and make you afraid. And I think this is probably the most effective narrative way to really put the audience in that seat.
14: It was. And I think it was one of those movies, again, that we've seen in the Australian horror that's coming out that you said, where it's actually people who are the real horror, where it's, you know, they actually have a bullying scene and things like that to just express where and why a lot of this comes from in these rural towns. It's not necessarily a monster.
15: I don't even think it was that necessarily that rural a town.
14: Oh, it was an hour from the city, wasn't it?
15: Yeah, something like that. I used to live in the suburb, just like that. I went to a high school that had a cow paddock next to it for some reason. I'm like, this is the middle of the effing suburbs. What the hell? I know. Alistair, any more thoughts?
22: I think, we've talked about the two leads. I think also Mia...
14: Wachowska? Yeah,
22: I was going to try and pronounce that. the Alice in Wonderland actor. seemed like it would have been a really difficult role to play. Really, really cold, unapproachable. Mm-mm. You could see that she loved her son, but it was kind of like that quiet love that just felt really distant.
14: And it also was that very much that... you're getting bullied. I know what you're getting bullied for. I don't want to see you getting bullied. Stop doing that action, even though it's your true self. And it's killing me to try and make you stop doing that. That was really,
15: I mean, it's also an amazing, demonstration of the kind of cruelty you're willing to inflict and call it love.
22: Mm.
15: Especially, through a community like that, which can really... twist it in a way it's like, yeah, we're gonna force you through a supernatural ritual, which I know, but most of religious practices really are when you drag a kid through that.
14: So true. And also, just also to note, if you do experience or need to talk about the experience of these sort of traumatic events, joy.org.au/support has a great selection of different organizations who you can help to talk through this with.
15: Absolutely. And surviving that is I know it's a horrible thing to go through, but coming out the other side, it's amazing to get out of that, and there is hope, folks. I do want to say that. Yes, Clayton.
17: I just want to say that Joe Bird, who is in this film, was also in Talk to Me.
15: He was in Talk to Me, and he was also in Deadlock as well.
17: Oh, very nice.
15: Okay. There you go. I think he's a talent to keep an eye out
17: indeed.
15: For.
17: Okay.
14: That's amazing.
15: Folks, you are listening to the Geeks Outtakes crossover show. We are doing we're going to be continuing the quiz in just a minute. It is Radiothon. Folks, if you want to become a member, Clayton, tell us a little bit about that. Oh, somebody did.
14: We have two during that chat. The lovely Alistair became a member with us. Thank you, Alistair.
16: Thank you, Alistair.
14: And the lovely Nathaniel who also says the reason that they are becoming a member is the diversities of voices the station gives platform to. So thank you, Nathaniel.
16: So true.
15: Absolutely. Now, Clayton, tell us about the joys of... Pardon the pun.
17: The joy
15: of becoming
17: joy.
15: a member at Joy.
17: So right now, if you join up just within this two-hour block, which has got less than an hour to go, you can go into the Queer All Year Film Festival ticket draw, which is basically a queer film every month for two tickets, double pass. I don't think I've said that so far. From now until the end of the year, including some great films like...
16: Brokeback Mountain, The Handmaiden, Tangerine, Jennifer's Body. It'd be so great to see that on a big screen. Moonlight, and of course, Carol.
17: I've seen some of those films.
14: I don't know Carol.
17: Well,
14: the way Demetra said that, I feel like I'd need to.
17: Yeah, it was
14: see
17: a big
14: Carol.
17: Lesbian film about 4 years ago.
22: Mm.
16: And, it's been, it's now a Christmas movie. It's turned into a Christmas movie, apparently the 21st of December, although it's not on the 21st.
15: I've got two words for you, Tamsin. Kate Blanchett.
17: Alistair, you were trying to say something too, I think.
22: Oh, yeah, just Kate Blanchett.
17: That was an easy one. Now, if you also become a member, you will also go into the draw to potentially win $13,000 worth of prizes in our big prize, which includes luxury stays, food, wine, and more. So head to joy.org.au and click on renew or join. Or you can also make a donation, which is just out of the kindness of your heart.
15: Absolutely. And if folks do want to check out Leviticus, it will be out in theaters Thursday. You are listening to the Geeks Outtakes crossover show. When we come back in just a minute, we're going to be heading into the final leg of our quiz. Don't go anywhere.
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14: Oh, yes. And you are on Geek Outtakes, the crossover episode we all knew we should have, and we are doing it. And you are on Radiothon on Joy 94.9. And if you'd like to donate, become a member, or just get amongst it, you can go to joy.org.au/radiothon or message us on air at joy.org.au, like this lovely person did, saying they appreciate your rich and respectful conversation, especially giving space to someone else's different opinion, a welcome relief to the anger on anti-social media. Thank you very much for that. We really always try, and both shows, I really notice this, Geeks Out and Outtakes, to allow opinions of diversity to come across and give that room, because we all do have a lot of different opinions and a lot of different movie tastes. That's why there's so many beautiful movie tastes around.
15: I mean,
14: Miranda,
15: I really want to say, like, one of the beautiful things I love about, you know, Geeks Out, and, you know, like our ethos and our approach to media, and I imagine it's very, very similar with Outtakes as well, is that even when we don't like something, we approach something with the mindset of, you know, okay, maybe this isn't necessarily for me, you know, but, like, you know, who is this for? Mm-hmm. And, you know, would they potentially enjoy it? You know, and let people know that, you know, that's out there for folks to enjoy. And, you know, I think I really like that we take that sort of, you know, fair-handed approach to a lot of media, unless it's the MCU, in which case, you know, it's, you know, we'll shit on it till the cows come home.
17: Still an MCU fan.
14: Sorry. I was going to say, look.
17: What I love is when I am about to give a really negative review about a film, and then Tamsin does it for me when she loved the movie, which happened recently with Masters of the Universe. I didn't have to say all the negative things I had because she said them all.
14: It was one of those light bulb moments as I was trying to review it that I was like, even though I enjoyed the moment and the dumbness of it all, it actually needed so much improvement.
15: I think you mostly enjoyed the facial expressions I was pulling throughout.
14: And I must admit that, as we say, how do we rate movies now, Clayton?
17: Oh, yes. So basically, this is our new measurement of movies. How many times people go to the bathroom during the film? Which, during Masters of the Universe, basically, people were popping up like whack-a-mole. And also, Disclosure Day was pretty bad too, but I won't say that because Alistair might hear.
14: On that note, I think, Alistair,
16: what I love about Outtakes is that we acknowledge our guilty pleasures as well.
22: Yes. Embrace them.
14: I hear Gina has some interesting that you've had to cover guilty pleasure wise.
16: Absolutely. Gina is one of, like, very wise and, you know, really knows her stuff about films. But sometimes when she acknowledges she's really loves something, I just cannot believe it's the same person. Shout out to you, Gina. I know, Gina. You're listening.
14: And as said, you know, always here for the diverse opinion and tastes of everyone. On that note, let's do awards. So I'm covering the Academy, 98th Academy Awards that were for last year, that have been earlier in this year. And then we will cover some other movies that got cinema buzz. But the first one here is, which film won Best Picture in the 98 Academy Awards?
15: Miranda.
22: Alistair.
14: Will Miranda beat you to the punch?
15: Or was it Sinners?
14: No.
15: No. Oh, gosh.
17: Did you say 98?
14: It was the 98th Academy Award.
16: Trick question.
17: I was so confused.
14: Alistair, what was that?
22: Yeah, one battle after another.
14: It was indeed. Right. Thank you. But for Sinners, who won Best Actor?
17: Clayton. Michael B. Jordan.
14: He did indeed, Clayton.
15: Oh, you bastard.
14: I know.
17: I just gave the award to his chest.
14: He can do no wrong with that chest. Which actress won Best Supporting
22: Alistair.
14: Go on.
22: Amy Madigan.
14: Yes, for Weapons. Well done, Alistair. You were paying attention. Which Geeks Out reviewed franchise film featured Grogu, formerly known by which fan nickname?
17: Oh, Clayton?
14: Yes.
17: The kid?
14: No.
17: Oh, okay.
16: Oh, Demetra.
14: Demetra.
16: Baby Yoda.
14: Yes, indeed. Thank you, Demetra.
16: Did you get
14: Demetra.
16: That one wrong, Clayton?
17: I don't watch it. I don't
14: know. I'm impressed if you got it right.
16: How did I get that right?
17: It's because Pedro Pascal calls him the kid. That's why.
14: Yes, true. Okay. Well, and he's daddy.
15: Do you know why?
16: There's a whole other way of reading the
14: Mandalorian. Yes. Oh, 100, yes. Pedro Pascal is daddy.
15: I want to.
16: We'll leave that there.
15: I want to insert a factoid in a minute for the Mandalorian and Grogu.
14: Yes.
15: Grogu is a puppet and not CGI because of Werner Herzog, who, when he appeared in the show, saw the puppet and cried, saying it was the most transcendentally beautiful thing he'd ever seen. And he went to the producers and said, "This must remain a puppet. Do not use the CGI."
14: And we appreciated that so much. And I must have, we just got a message in from my lovely brother from another mother, giving away my biggest guilty secret this cinema season has been my popcorn holders. And Wayne was just in my house and saw them all. So I have a Grogu popcorn holder, a Yoshi popcorn holder, and a Attica, the Star Wars walking bots from Grogu.
15: Oh, the AT-AT.
14: AT-AT, thank you. They are awesome. And I almost got Cringer, but I had to hold myself back.
17: No, actually, Clayton had to hold you.
14: Very true. I was nervous when I went out for a choc top. I was going to come back with one, but I avoided it. I was very good. All right, question number 5. Which major LGBTIQA plus film festival takes place annually in Melbourne?
16: Is that a trick Clayton. Question?
22: Alistair.
14: Clayton got it?
17: Miff? Sorry, no, I said the wrong one.
14: Alistair!
22: Melbourne Queer Film Festival.
14: Yes, MQFF.
16: That was a trick question.
14: No tricks here.
16: Because we all stopped.
14: I was like, I didn't think I'd made them this hard.
17: I also just had the wrong film festival in my head. I know what I was trying to say. It just came out of Miff.
14: I was very upset for you. Love that. Well done, Alistair. Come on, kids. Alistair's sweeping the pool at the moment.
16: Done a great job.
14: Which actor got a significant awards buzz in the movie Pillion?
16: Oh, Demetra.
14: Yes, Demetra.
16: Skarsgård, one of them.
14: It is Skarsgård. I will give that to you. Alexander.
16: Why did I say Stellan? I wish it was Stellan, actually.
15: Stellan's
16: dad. I know, right?
14: Yeah. He's totally hot. Imagine he's him in the leathers. And
17: now, my T-shirt you can't see is actually a reference to Skarsgård, because I am wearing the...
14: Miranda,
17: can you read it for me?
15: It is the rise and fall of Sanctuary Moon, the Star Trek-inspired soap opera from Murderbot, based on the Murderbot Diaries book.
17: Captain, did you have sex with that bot?
15: Yes.
14: Thank you, Geeks Out team. Which Geeks Out review... Which Geek Lights Out review on the Stephen King adaptation shares its title with a TV game show inside the story. Sorry, that was awfully written.
15: Miranda.
14: Yes.
15: Is it Life of Chuck?
14: No.
17: Nah. Clayton, The Running Man.
14: Yes.
16: Again, The Running Man. Sorry.
2: Again, The Life of Chuck. That's the second time that
14: film's come up. I should have put in The Life of Chuck.
15: Second time Life of Chuck is the wrong answer, and second time Running Man is the right answer.
14: Okay. All right, three more questions, and these were the ones I was meant to change earlier today, and I didn't, so bear with me as I read these out. Which Geeks Out superhero film featured a canine companion?
15: So, it's Miranda.
14: Yes.
15: It is Superman.
14: It is Superman. Well done, Miranda.
15: Everything Superman has to go to Miranda.
14: It does indeed.
17: I get the Supergirl then.
14: In outtakes,
16: you could have each of those, quite frankly.
14: This movie won a Teddy Award at Berlin. It was an animated feature.
16: Oh, Demetra. Yep. Lesbian Space Princess.
14: Thank you, Demetra.
16: Again, that's a second
14: Again,
16: time.
14: I know, all this right. is why I was apologising.
16: Can mention it as many times as we possibly can.
14: And to finish this off, because I stumped you all earlier, what does MQFF stand for?
17: Clayton. Melbourne Queer Film Festival.
14: Yay!
16: Yes, we let you answer that one.
17: That was my redemption arc.
14: That was your redemption arc.
15: I was going to say it stands for Lesbian Space Princess. And The Running Man.
14: And Superman.
15: That's right. A crossover for the age.
14: I know, exactly. We have the final tally of this ongoing quiz game. We had 7 points for the lovely Miranda from Geeks Out. Ooh. We have 9 points for the lovely Clayton from Geeks Out. We have 8 points for the lovely Demetra from Outtakes. But on the final home stretch, Alistair came in with an infamous 10 points.
16: Woo!
14: Ding, ding, ding, ding, ding, yes. ding, ding, ding, ding, ding.
17: So if we take out his 2 bonus.
16: Yeah, that's a good point, actually. Objection.
14: I was very generous. Well done, Alistair. Official little Academy Award, which we will bring out and show and add you on to there. Ooh. And joining us for the next section, who has just popped into... Hi, Conrad.
3: Hi, then.
14: We just...
3: Happy Radiothon.
14: Happy Radiothon. We just finished the quiz round, and Alistair actually won it with 10 points.
3: Well done. Go Team Outtakes.
14: I know. So just for those following along at home, last year Geeks Out won, and this year Outtakes won. So we're going to have to do this a third year, I think.
16: A rematch. We need a rematch.
15: Yes. Next year's the tiebreaker.
3: Death match. I'm in.
14: I love it. Oh, and I love it that Wayne from Brisbane has also confessed in his guilty pleasure is Batman. He can never have enough. Thank you. And sent in a wonderful photo of all his Batman gear. So we appreciate that. Coming up next, we will all have an in-house discussion about characters we would like to see a queer take on in film and TV and media that we are on. 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You're on Geeks Outtakes. 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
11: 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Camera! Action! With Joy!
17: We were all mouthing along to that.
15: Wait, is that homosexuals here?
17: Yes. What? One or 70. That's just in the studio. All right. 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Conrad, you can correct me on this. I keep calling it a film festival. Is that what would it be called?
3: It's like a series of films. It's one screening per month.
17: Yes.
3: Highlighting a different queer film. So it's like a season of queer films.
17: Yeah. Yeah, it wasn't. I didn't know what to call it, but I got the rest of it right. I just didn't know what to call the actual thing. Now we want to discuss aspects of cinema, television, and such that we wish were queer. Stuff that we want to steal from the straights because they get too much. Conrad, as this is your first opportunity to speak, did you want to start us off?
3: Sure. I was just thinking, most of the things that I watch have always got some queer element to it, and it's probably by design. So I have to dig quite hard. I was like, oh, is it something like The Sopranos or an all lesbian version of Mad Men called Mad Woman? I don't know. I feel like all of the good TV shows have a queer element to them, even when they're not queer. Do you know what I mean? Like a queer sensibility of some sort.
17: We may have a bias, though.
3: Yeah. Well, you know, like, I mean, I was thinking if there was a kind of a current TV show that I would love to see an all queer season of, it would be the Netflix series Beef. I'd love to see a queer version of that.
15: I'm just thinking queer Sopranos now, and instantly in my head, and it's just like, hey, Tony, what's this now? You're some kind of fruit. Hey, at least I'm no rat.
3: I mean, there is many men out there who would be quite excited to see James Gandolfini, looking for a nice bloke in his life.
15: Oh, God, they would too.
3: Yeah.
17: Demetra, do you have any?
16: I do. I reached into the recesses of my memory, and there's a lot of it. And I went back to the 1990s. And does anyone remember Olivia and Alex from Law and Order SVU?
14: Mm-hmm. Yeah.
16: So Olivia, played by the wonderful Mariska Hargitay, plays a detective. And one of her colleagues is Alex. What's her name? Alex Carbone. And not Carbone.
14: She's the lawyer, isn't she?
16: She's the lawyer. She's the assistant district attorney. I can't even read my handwriting.
17: One of the runner blonde lawyers, I think.
16: She was a very blonde lawyer. Mm-hmm. And the amount of sexual energy between them was so palpable through the screen. I remember watching, I'll say lasciviously.
14: What a word drop.
16: Little did I know when I thought, oh, is there anything about these two? And sure enough, there is a plethora of shipping. I hadn't used that term for a long time. Shipping of Alex and Olivia. And, you know, we talked about schmooshing names together, and their schmoosh name was Cabenson. it just got more and more. And in fact, there is an episode where Alex has to leave. She goes into witness protection, right? Of course she does. And there was an unscripted kiss goodbye between them.
14: Oh, wow.
16: But the powers that be in 1999 thought that was too risque. Cowards. And left it out. Oh, cowards, exactly. Left it out of the screened version. So we were all of us out there who were
3: robbed.
16: Robbed, but we were on the right track.
17: But
15: That was just the two actors. They just fell into it and they just happened to film it.
16: Well, they were so wonderful. Alex was played by the wonderful Stephanie March. But I did feel a genuine. I felt there were actors who were genuine about a strong connection between them and didn't shy away from it. So I respect that from both those actors. So thank you very much for kind of not an official queer representation, but something for us little queeries out there to hold on to and hope for.
17: I was devastated when Alex left. I loved her.
16: Yeah,
17: she was awesome.
16: She's great.
17: Miranda, how about you?
15: Oh, my God. I have thoughts.
17: Uh-huh.
15: So many. First, I did mention this like as a joke before, but the more I think about it, the more I'm like, yes, I would like to see a sapphic Die Hard with Charlize Theron being there in a building, being like, I'm there with the ex-wife that I argue with all the time. I want to get back together on Christmas and kill a bunch of terrorists.
14: And Demi Moore is the ex-wife, we've decided.
15: Demi Moore has to be the ex-wife, absolutely. Yes. I'm also thinking, like, you know, right now in my head, I'm shipping Ellen Ripley and Sarah Connor as well.
16: Oh,
15: like, you know,
16: yes.
15: Give me some of that action.
16: Oh, it's my crossover.
15: Yeah, there we go. Yeah. I wanted to say, like, you know, well, I know Andrew Garfield. Andrew Garfield wanted to play a gay Spider-Man at one point. I think that would have been incredible, you know. Mm-hmm. Peter Parker, explore that with Peter Parker. A gay Superman, I even think, would be great. I would say a gay Batman, but Batman is the gay Batman, as far as I'm concerned. I would say I'd like to see a lesbian Wonder Woman, but she is canonically bisexual.
16: Yes.
15: But I am frustrated that we have not actually seen her with an active female love interest in the stories. Like, you know, she had an ex-girlfriend in her mythos, but that's about it. We haven't seen any more exploration of that. But going further on that, a trans Wonder Woman would also be really, really cool.
16: Yes.
15: There is, and I think, you know, we're going to be seeing, you know, mainstream trans rep less and less, probably with the climate being what it is. But, you know, screw it. I'm going to keep pushing it anyway. That's my queer agenda at work.
16: Yes. Good. You're here to that. Yeah, we can keep pushing for more trans representation everywhere.
14: I love that.
17: My little side story to that is that I actually have seen Andrew Garfield making out with a boy about 2 meters away from me in real life on stage in the production of Beautiful Thing.
15: And a little bit off stage too, I'm sure.
17: Yeah, pretty sure. But yeah. So yeah, that was my introduction to Andrew Garfield.
15: I've had vampires on the brain lately. Mm-hmm. I would love to see a trans vampire who has to get their HRT by absorbing the hormones from who they're feeding off of. I think that would be fantastic.
17: Tamsin, you got any?
14: I was going to so when I did this, I took on the thought of what would I like to see in the future and how the how it changes on how we're represented. And what I'd really like, and that vampire kind of aspect of it, really, because I'd like to see a horror, like a lot of our horror is based on our trauma, which, you know, it does make for good horror in that aspect. But I'd love to see a LGBTI representation in horror, and maybe that's it, like that kind of where it's, we are just part of the action and represented in that action, and then it's, you know, it's sort of the heterosexuals are causing the issue and causing the drama and causing, and I haven't got it right in my head yet, but that's, you know, where it's just every day we just happen to be there, you know, a vampire running off to get their HRT through absorbing someone, you know, that kind of thing, you know, and but in serious manner. I'd love to see, you know, a horror that the they/them kind of took it on a little bit of making it more the homophobics being the bad guys and that kind of thing. But yeah, I haven't thought it through enough.
15: If you had a sitcom about a couple of you know, really, really just kind of, you know, straight laced kind of queer folks surrounded by really horrible heterosexual people, and they're just tired of it all the time, and you can call the show Het Lag.
16: Ooh.
15: Yeah, there you go.
14: Liking that. I like it first.
17: So, is the ghost of Alistair still with us?
22: Yes, I am.
17: Yes, okay. Here. Alistair, do you have any?
22: I do. I have one. It's actually quite recent, so hopefully you guys have seen it, and it's kind of keeping with the horror theme. I recently watched the Apple TV show Widow's Bay.
15: Yes.
22: And it got me thinking, imagine if this island was just occupied by queer people, we would definitely get tourists there. Easy.
14: Margaret's Vineyard lookout, yes.
22: You know, we could definitely make that horrible hotel much, much better than it is now. Even, you know, haunted by old dead sailors, we could deal with that. We can still turn it into a luxury suite. Mm. So, so much fun to be had in a queer version of that show.
14: Yes, I could see that.
22: That feels very queer anyway, but with actual queer characters, yeah.
14: That would work.
17: Interesting. I'm going to jump on that. What about it makes you feel like it's queer? Just the ghost and haunting stuff? Or
22: It's marketed as a horror, but it's actually a horror comedy, which threw me at the start. I'm like, is this deliberately trying to be funny in a really, like, campy kind of way?
15: I thought it really got funnier the longer it went on, too. So.
22: Yeah, for sure. So, yeah, Widow's Bay... all queer, that could be a Fire Island kind of...
15: I got a little factoid about Widow's Bay, actually. I was reading recently an interview with Kate Dipple, the series writer. She used to work on Parks and Rec, and apparently the idea behind Widow's Bay was supposed to be a Parks and Rec episode or a Parks and Rec arc. Oh. And I can totally I can totally imagine the mayor being Leslie Knope trying to keep the town open while a disaster's happening.
17: Well, we said it was like Schitt's Creek on an island. So
15: I think it's a show about the mayor from Jaws, if there was a supernatural threat.
14: That is so true. And Wayne from Brisbane also has written in, the first scene of Mad Men, of the lesbian Mad Men, starts with two women in a golf club car park waiting for the tow truck for their broken down Subaru. They're not mad, they're bloody pissed. And then scene two is, by the time they get to the big green hardware store, it's shut. It's a very angry show.
3: Wow.
14: Thanks, Wayne.
3: Really thought that out.
17: All right. Well, it is Radiothon season, so it is time to get in your memberships and your donations. 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You still have time to win our Queer All Year at the FOMO, which is an amazing prize with a whole lot of films for the rest of the year. You get a film for the rest of the year once a month, pretty much. Are you shaking your head there, Dimitri?
16: Yeah, absolutely. Okay, yeah. Cool. Okay. No, you're exactly right.
15: Queer All Year for the All Year Queers. Queer All Year for the All Year Queers.
17: There's also
16: you want to do that, don't you? You only said it twice, third time.
15: Queer All Year for the All Year Queers. Queer All Year for the All Year Queers. Queer All Year for the All Year Queers.
16: Oh, that's there we amazing. Go. That's impressive.
17: Before we breach media law, the other prize is, of course, a big major prize at the end of Radiothon for $13,000 worth of prizes, including luxury stays, food and wine, and much more. 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I can't do that thing. I'm not even going to try. Thank you. 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
17: Oh, we're doing many things with Joy tonight, mostly that we are donating and becoming members because it is Radiothon season and we need as much as we can so we can find about this interesting video about Demetra.
16: Yeah, if we get to 75,000, 669... Oh. Dollars.
14: I love how precise that is.
16: It's very precise. A video will be released. A saucy video will be released by Triana and Alana from The Sound Is Now. The Sound of Now.
15: How did you come up with that figure? Like, how did that figure come about?
16: It was a bit of negotiation and a bit of theme.
17: The last two numbers are not accidental.
16: No, they're not. Someone texted in whilst we were negotiating what the release amount would be. And someone suggested it should have $69.99 or something.
14: And like a spare how set old of steak size.
17: If it was for Geeks Out, it would be 666. Yeah. So, but Conrad, have you seen this saucy video? Or
3: I haven't, and I feel like the word saucy is getting used a lot. So I'm wondering if this is literally going to be like tomato sauce or something involved.
16: It's a controversial video.
3: Mm. Oh.
16: Yes. Look, this could be a whole new career change for me. I don't know if it would be a good career change or otherwise.
3: Release the video. Can't wait.
16: And that's throughout the week. So when have we hit that figure? Hopefully very soon.
17: So I was doing some research and Radiothon started in 2004 at Joy. So it's been going around for a while. Conrad, you've been around the Joy the longest, I believe.
14: I love the Joy.
17: When did you get started at Joy?
3: So I was 2005, 2006, I guess, around there. So yes, Radiothon was really up and running by the time I came in at South Melbourne. And the big thing was everyone who joined up got a free CD or a DVD. Yes. And I remember just like the boxes and boxes of stuff that we had that people would come and pick up and would send out. Like that was just such a thing. It feels so sweet and old-fashioned that we were doing that back in the day. But people loved all of that stuff. But it was, still the same, you know, obviously the same point of it all, but it was such a, it is always such a great way to reaffirm how important the station is for so many people.
17: Yeah, absolutely. Because, I mean, we've all been a Joy for different periods. I started in 2014. Demetra?
16: Yeah, I've been in and out of Joy over the years. I certainly remember, Conrad, I remember actually turning up at the South Melbourne, which was South Melbourne Studios, pick up my CD when I became a member back then. That brought me back by you. I'd forgotten about it until you just mentioned it.
17: Yeah.
3: Yeah.
17: Miranda?
15: I'll be coming up on my first decade next year.
17: Okay.
15: Yeah, that's something to look forward to.
14: Yeah.
17: Tamsin?
8: I'm a 2019. I started with radio school and then ghosted you guys. I mean, shadowed. Shadowed the delightful Geeks Out team. Yeah.
15: Sorry. It's really wild. Like, Geeks Out as well. Like, you know, we have been, I know, together as a team, like, since you came along, so that's like 7 years now. Maybe 8 years.
17: Look, if somebody wants to jump onto the website, we can actually work out exactly how long. Give me a few moments on that. So if anyone wants to go to joy.org.au/geeksout, we can actually tell you exactly how long Geeks Out has been going, and probably can do pretty similar for outtakes.
15: Which means we've done a few hundred shows together. Which is
17: yes,
15: wild.
17: Indeed.
8: Yes.
17: Alistair, yes.
22: 2019 for me. I just moved to Melbourne. And, yeah, one of my friends said, hey, the breakfast show need a movie review guide. Do you want to do it? And, yeah, came in for a trial and then did that for about 3 years.
8: Wow.
22: So before joining Outtakes.
17: Well, so we've all sort of been around different sort of times, but Joy still has that same primary idea, which is getting queer voices on air. And our voices are about sharing queer media, which is such a big part of everybody's life. And getting to do that is a privilege, but it's also has a responsibility to it as well. I'm starting to do Spider-Man at this point, I think. what, Conrad, what does why are you still a joy after that such a really, really, really long period?
3: I think long, really, really long. I stick around for all those things that you just said. It's so important to me to you know, provide whatever way that I can to help people share all the great things that

0: things like joy anymore, don't live in the real world. Like, that's just the reality of what it is.
1: That is so true. Because,
0: like, joy is always going to be important.
1: It definitely is, because there's so, we've taken a lot of steps forward, but just lately it feels like we've had a lot of steps backwards as well. And not just in Australia, because the voices from here go outside to the world. So we're not just in Australia, we are everywhere. So as the sort of younger people in the group, Alistair and Tamsin, when I say young loosely.
2: all I heard was young, and that's all that matters.
3: Same, Alistair, same.
0: Get another dig at me.
1: So Alistair, what made you join Joy other than just, well, why are you still with Joy? I think it's more what I'm trying to ask.
2: Yeah, I think, you know, it's so important that we have, you know, our own spaces where we can be ourselves and be, you know, completely authentic to who we are and surround ourselves with the same kind of people. I've learned so much from, you know, many people I've worked with at Joy over the years, not only about movies and TV, which I absolutely love, but also about life and the community and what's actually happening and what we need to be aware of, and, you know, things that we need to look out for, which is mainly each other. I love shows like this when we do team-ups and make fun of Conrad's age. but, yeah, I think the real sense of, you know, Joy being a community for everyone and accepting of everyone and everyone's voice is just, you really can't find that anywhere else.
1: All right, Tamsin's going to do a thing.
4: We got one!
3: Yes, indeedy. You're going to write it out, Clayton?
1: This is Chad from Victoria. Thank you, Chad, for joining up as a member. Wonderful. That is amazing. You are also going into the draw, which we will be doing very soon.
3: And Chad says they are voice of our communities, which I love as well.
1: That's lovely.
5: Fabulous.
1: I have actually looked it up. So Outtakes had its first podcast, I will say that's the best way to word it, in December of 2015. And ooh, Geeks Out had our first in August of 2017.
5: Amazing.
3: That's so cool.
0: Yeah, I think that sounds right.
1: Yeah. So I went back and checked since I was trying to give everybody hints, but nobody did it. So we both, these are two shows that are long running. Like, that's a decent amount of time. And we have shows all over for different reasons. So I'm going to let somebody else talk for a minute because I'm going to work out who won.
3: That's all right. So one of the reasons, I mean, as said, I came into Joy itself as wanting to just learn more about radio and get better at speaking clearly on shows and to people and to leadership in particular at that point in time. And it just hung around. I wasn't a huge horror movie fan when I started with Geeks Out, and now I can't get enough of it, that adrenaline rush of trying to work out what the horror is about and dissecting it a bit more. I love that.
6: I was the same. I blame Clayton.
3: I encourage Clayton.
1: Clayton likes to influence people into the horror world. That's why he works with five to 12-year-olds on a general basis to indoctrinate them into horror.
6: And we still haven't won you on anime. So,
1: No, I'm not that easy corrupted.
6: Yeah, there you go.
1: I've got one more, Tamsin.
3: Oh, we did indeed.
4: We got one.
1: All right, and Elaine from St Kilda.
3: Yes, she's my neighbour. Oh, thanks, Eileen.
5: Yeah, Eileen. Thank you so much.
1: Come on, Eileen.
3: Thank you so much.
1: That's great.
3: And I just scraped in.
1: You did. All right, so I'm going to press the button. Are we ready?
3: Yes.
1: On your marks, get set, go. That was fun. All right, so the winner of our prize, not the big prize, but just the prize of the Queer All Year film package series of, I think it's about seven films. Oh. So we still don't matter. So of one film six per month for the rest of the year, more or less, goes to Chad. Hey. Thanks, Chad.
3: Congratulations.
1: Hey. Yeah. Chad, we will get in contact with you and let you know how you can get your prize.
3: Fantastic.
1: Amazing. All right. Thank you so much to everyone who has donated. So I have got my list here. Donated or become a member: Rory, Roseanne, Tamsin, Alex, Gina, Nathaniel, Alistair,

0: Chad and Elaine. Thank you so much to everybody. We really appreciate it. It is an amazing opportunity to be on radio, and we really appreciate your support. Thank you to everybody in the room. Can everyone just say you're welcome?
1: You're welcome.
2: You're welcome. Thank you.
3: You're welcome.
0: Okay. And thank you to the people online.
4: Thanks so much. You've done a great job.
1: Bye, all.
0: All right. We're going to go out tonight with another rainbow song, this one being Over the Rainbow. That is not to be confused with Rainbow Connection. Thank you so much. This has been Outtakes and Geeks Out for... do you want to say it one more time?
3: Geeks Outtakes.
0: Geeks Outtakes. All right. Coming up next is Dykes on Mics.
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0: Oh, that was beautiful.
1: Kate.
2: As soon as you said mics are going live, I needed to burp.
0: You timed it perfectly.
2: I thought it might make a nice footnote to the intro.
1: Oh, something's going on here. I've only got you in singular, Kate, and not stereo. Oh, there it is. No, do it again. Say something, Katie Pops.
2: Something Katie Pops?
1: Oh, there you go. Yeah, no.
2: Oh, brilliant.
1: I had to wiggle the hole.
2: Oh, I thought I had to wiggle my holes headphones.
1: No, well, maybe we both wiggled the hole at the same time and we got a good outcome.
2: Perhaps. I've just noticed how incredibly shiny I am on my camera here tonight.
0: I was going to say your makeup looks amazing.
2: Well, I didn't really do much, but I do look shiny. Oh, but I'll take it. And here's the puss. He's missed the gang.
1: Hi, puss.
0: Hello.
1: Hello. Welcome, everybody, to Dykes on Mics here for another week. Ruth and Sarah in the studio and Kate on the Boom Boom Zoom room. Wow, it's raining literally cats and dogs out there. I was surprised.
2: Oh, samesy up here.
1: Yes. Well, the actual the roads weren't too bad. I was pretty impressed with the local drivers tonight. It was a clear run. I think maybe it had tipped over to the point where people stayed at home, or is it school holidays, or what's the GO? Does anybody know?
2: No, it's no holidays yet. No. A few more weeks to go.
1: I have no idea how regular people live.
2: It's cold a month too, you know.
1: Yeah, that's right.
2: Yeah, neither. Being a childless person, I always have to say, is what week are you on to my school teacher friends or to my friends with children that I want to make arrangements with? And so I know that this is week eight. There's three to go.
1: Oh, really, Kate?
2: 8, 9, 10.
1: Wow.
2: Yes.
1: You've got your finger on the pulse of the school calendar.
2: I do. Well, that's the state school calendar that in Queensland. That's all I can report on. I don't know if anything's different because, you know, different states, different things, and we have listeners in, you know, other states within this country. But I suppose that's irrelevant to the Brisbane traffic then.
1: Yeah.
2: I thought that after I said it.
1: We better not talk too much about the traffic. We'll get confused for an AM broadcaster. and then we'll start we'll start ranting and doing talkback. Well, look, it's been a week. There's been some things in the news. We've had, I think, maybe our second NRL homosexual.
2: I saw that ping through today. I was like, ooh, excitement.
1: Who was that first one? Ian, what's his face? I'll do some research.
2: Oh, way back.
1: Way back. Roberts? Ian Roberts, that's
2: Ian Roberts.
1: It.
2: He was. Jeez, how did I pull that out?
1: I don't know. Well, so we've had another one and We've got another one in the NRL. So there's been a couple of people come out recently in sports, in very masculine sports. So that
2: And I love this because some aren't always an active player.
1: Yeah.
2: Like a current player that's in the league or whatever their other sport might be at the time. But, this fellow, and we're not you know, revealing because it's public knowledge now, is a current player in the league.
1: Yeah, so that's good.
2: Don't I sound sporty?
1: you do. And there's heaps more news. We have all been popping off the chat. I popped off the chat during my self-imposed lunch break today when I was deep-throating a fake duck banh mi. And
2: yum.
1: I know it sounds
2: amazing.
1: It's a real party trick of mine. And I popped off the chat with some interesting stuff. And then while we were getting the show ready, the chat was popping again. There's been lots of There's been lots of lesbians. Brisbane is absolutely fecund with lesbian parties at the moment. They're going off everywhere. More.
2: I'm not sad about it. No. Give me more. In the words of Britney Spears.
1: Yeah. We've had a good win last night to the Tillies, the Matildas, and we've had a couple of the players reach milestone caps for that.
2: I'm excited to delve into this one that popped up in the chat about the enemy lesbian nuns. Mm. I'm excited to read what they got up to.
1: Yeah, yes. If there's ever, like, I'm not one for joining groups, but if there was ever a group of enemy lesbian nuns, I think I'd be up for it.
0: Yeah.
1: Yeah.
0: Me too.
1: Yes, Sarah's in. Absolutely. Maybe we can start. I would be more leaning into the enemy than the nun thing, I think. Yeah.
0: I love an enemy to lovers trope. That's my favourite trope in media is enemies to lovers, and it sounds like that's what these nuns have maybe gotten up to. So.
1: Oh, that sounds good. Well, look, there's so much to carry on with. It's very exciting. It's going to be an exciting show, to say the least, hey?
2: And definitely.
1: And we can't talk about what you've been doing, Kate, because we'll get you kicked out of whatever you've been doing. No. So we won't say anything about it. And
2: don't you dare. I'll hang myself up right now off the call.
1: I never think I've wielded so much power over you, Kate, than the ability to, like, totally expose you right now.
2: Oh, no. Well, I mean, I can press end for all. And then what you choose to say, you forget I'm in control of this Zoom chat.
1: Is that why you always start the Zoom meetings? Oh, I can see now after all this time.
2: Oh, I just thought I had to because I was the one that created it.
1: Oh, I just can't handle starting that. I can't handle scheduling the Zoom meetings. It's
2: you two I have to let into the chat.
1: Yeah, I love it when you let me into the chat.
2: Oh, dear. Deary me.
1: Well, Sarah and I have programmed some music as well. There's some newies, some oldies, a little bit of this, that and the other. A little bit of some obscure tracks. I'm going to start off with a couple of obscure tracks as well. Hello to everyone listening in 4ZZZ land in our 51st year now, I believe, or our 50th year. I don't know. It's hard. You'd have to count from.
2: Yeah, no, I pondered that about a different birthday recently. Yeah. So the 50th was at the end of our 50th year because you are born at zero and then you turn one at the end of that first year.
1: Oh,
2: That's how I remember it. So we are now in our 51st.
1: Well, we are in our 51st. They've just announced the date for Z51, the big party, which I have on good authority is a wicked line of them. I don't think the lineup's been released yet, but
2: fantastic. I can't remember.
1: I don't think so.
2: I saw a post, but yeah, I think there was a lineup on there.
1: The date has been claimed, but the post maybe the lineup might not be announced yet. But I may be able to say it is pretty wicked. And now also we have our listeners down in Nam on Joy 94.9. Hello there to all of those lovely listeners of the homosexual airwaves down there, and welcome to this evening's broadcast to you. Why don't we kick off with some music and then we can talk amongst ourselves while the tunes are playing. Whether we go, I'm feeling enemy lesbian nuns is going to be the first.
2: Let's crack in.
1: We've got to keep the people engaged. And, I mean, if there's anything that is going to do it, it is
2: enemy nuns.
1: Enemy nuns. Oh, we've got also a shout out. We'll shout out that next. We'll shout out that when we come back. We've got a shout out. Hold the phone there, Nikki. We'll give you a shout out in a sec. We'll have some music first and we'll be back after this. Dykes on Mics on 4ZZZ and Joy 94.9. We're going to start the bracket off with a bit of old school Lamb.

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4: We have returned. We heard from the Saatchi remix featuring Montel, 299 Green Light, Lord. And then some Lamb, We Fall in Love. Dykes on Mics here on 4ZZZ and Joy 94.9. Oh, speaking of we falling in love, that's what happened to two enemy nuns.
5: Oh. Well, look, before we get into the actual article, I mean, how many times did you or have you watched Sister Act, either one or two, and thought, I wonder what those Sister Mary Clarence and whoever Kathy Najimy are up to once the lights go out in the nunnery at night and... you know, once the lights go dim, what are they actually up to there?
4: Well, I don't know, but I didn't think anything romantic about Sister Act and the sisters involved until Lauryn Hill showed up.
5: Well, precisely.
4: Yeah.
5: And I have watched quite a few episodes of Call the Midwife with the young British midwives that lived in the convent and worked alongside the nuns. But I think that was more the midwives that you were thinking might have had a bit of Walla Walla action, because there was a queer one, not so much the old dottery nuns that were running the show.
4: Well, I've got a long and sordid history with nuns, unsurprising, but my mother, before it got demolished to make way for progress at Burley, my mother, very early on in my life, had a job cleaning the priests' quarters when we first moved to the Gold Coast. And so I hung around the, what do they call it, the rectory or the, something.
5: I always go to say refectory, the rectory.
4: The rectory, which, yeah, I don't know, my mind always moves to the word rectum.
5: Rectum? When I hear that. I just knew you were going to say that.
4: I don't
5: that.
4: Know why.
5: The anyway, rectumry.
4: And it used to be a fascinating place for me, because downstairs was the kind of general living quarters and the kitchen, and upstairs at the Burley Presbytery was all of the rooms, all of their bedrooms and the showers. They had huge showers. And the Burley Church was there, and it was the church that my school used to use, and it had a nativity scene that was like a rock grotto-y thing.
5: Oh, yes, I know what you mean.
4: And I used to climb on it sneakily, and I got caught. I've been caught by nuns doing things like that.
5: Did you sit on Mary's head?
4: No, it was just on the outside of it. It wasn't like I was placing myself in the nativity scene as a character. I wasn't trying to take over any role of any wise men or farm animals. I was just climbing on the structure. The structure was good for climbing. So, so I got in trouble by the nuns for that. I've been in trouble by nuns a lot throughout my life, unsurprising. That's what happens when you hang around Catholic schools and your mother cleans the rectory or the whatever it was called. But the best thing about that was is that along the fence line, there was a gap in the fence on the actual plot of land at the church and the presbytery was situated. And one, I was a bit adventurous and I was definitely left alone way too much. I found that gap in the fence one afternoon and I went through it and I ended up in the backyard of a Hare Krishna family. And they were really Yeah, I know. They were really welcoming.
5: What interesting neighbours.
4: I know. Mm. So I ended up like hanging out with them for a while. I'm not sure where my mother thought I might be, but I ended up having, I think, afternoon tea and sort of chilling out with the Hare Krishna family, which I found interesting as well. So,
5: So interesting. The question is, though, Ruth, did you ever meet any enemy lesbian nuns in your time?
4: I didn't meet any enemy lesbian nuns, and especially at the age that I was at, I would have hoped that none of them were, well, sexuality wasn't crossing our minds at that age.
5: Oh, yes, but of course.
4: I have since Googled as to what, and Catholicism is not very welcoming to anybody being,
5: hello?
4: Oh, it's my dad. Oh, my gosh. Oh, Dad, it's his birthday. Last week my mum rang.
5: Calls through the laptop at this time of
4: night. Last week my mum rang right on the thing and now my dad, I'll have to email him. Hang on.
5: Say I'll give you a tingle back in
4: anyway,
5: the...
4: Anyway, Kate,
5: in the,
4: Kate and Sarah, can you take it from
5: we
4: here?
5: We can, yes.
3: Absolutely. I was actually just reading, just out of curiosity, because I've heard quite a few lesbian nun stories, and I read an interesting Reddit article from an ex-nun who said that there weren't as many lesbians as you think. However, there were also more lesbians than you think because of the amount of people who became nuns to avoid getting married to men. And then obviously, if you are a lesbian and then you're surrounded by women who... you're going to find other lesbians there who also were trying to avoid marrying men, right? I know.
5: I had never even thought
3: it makes so
5: about
3: much sense.
5: That. But yeah, it totally makes sense.
3: I had never thought about it either. So that was a really interesting take from an ex-nun. Wonder if this is maybe what happened with these two nuns because...
5: The enemy lesbian nuns.
3: Yeah, the enemy lesbian nuns because they came from deeply religious families, apparently.
5: Yes.
3: So
5: yeah. I've got their, their names are in the public forum. So Francilia Costa and Luisa Silverio, known online, and I haven't looked them up yet, as Double Wow. They met at a convent in Brazil back in 2019. And as you said, yes, at least one of them, Francilia, had been raised by deeply religious grandparents and was encouraged to join the convent, while Luisa Silverio joined as a teenager while searching for purpose, is what has been reported.
3: Yes.
5: Yeah, so one did come from that deep religious upbringing where, going into religion is often encouraged. Excuse me. But they initially didn't like each other. Luisa thought that Francilia was, quote, an unbearable and stuck-up little nun. I just love that.
3: I love that.
5: And then Silverio said that she didn't like Luisa, but, quote, for no particular reason.
3: Yeah.
5: Just someone that she saw, in the habit and thought, I do not like you. Yeah, but then obviously they got to know one another and became friends. And it was during the pandemic that things really changed because they had both suffered with some mental health issues. One experienced panic attacks throughout the pandemic, and it was there that she started questioning whether life in the convent was actually good for her well-being, and the other suffered anxiety and depression following a death in the family. So, yeah, they have said that religious life is very beautiful, but you need physical and mental health. So it's not enough only to just pray or to have a vocation.
3: Yeah.
5: So that's how they started their friendship. I don't know if you want to share anything more, Sarah, well, or if you're happy for me to keep telling the story.
3: I did see that. So one night they watched Love in the Villa. It's a rom-com. And this was the thing that kind of made them, well, it made Costa realize her true feelings for Silverio. Which I love because I've seen Love in the Villa mostly because it has Cat Graham, who I am obsessed with, and Cat Graham being a part of someone's coming out story is just makes a lot of sense.
5: Yes.
3: I feel like that also.
5: I know who you mean, and I think I have also seen the movie.
3: AKA Bonnie Bennett, if you have seen The Vampire Diaries, that's where I'm very fond of her from. But yes, so from watching that, it's basically about a pair of enemies who fall in love while sharing a villa, and Costa thought, ooh, maybe that could be us. She admitted her feelings to Silverio, who kissed her in return. Lovely. That could have gone a very different way.
5: Yeah, I know, definitely. I did read before, it was before 2023, though, that they did leave the convent. Mm-hmm. They decided, I don't know if, like, because they had become friends by this point, if they sort of mutually talked it over, but either way, they both made the decision to leave the convent in 2020 for mm-hmm. their mental health. And then, excuse me, coming out of the convent and into their new lives, they neither of them could afford to live in a place separately, so they mm-hmm. continued to live together outside of the nunnery. So it was like 3 years of share housing, and then, you know, watching this movie and shared their kiss, which is very cute. They have actually married now, and they have shared a photo of their wedding in 2025 in Brazil. and they do say, they've quoted, maybe we do not have a photo at the altar of a church, but we have one with Our Lady Aparecida. I probably mispronounced that. And then she is a spiritual person who they say, for us, she represents gratitude, intercession, and the consecration of our family to God. So mm-hmm. They say their sexuality and their faith should not be separated because they are part of them. We are a couple that has a faith, and there's no way to separate that. But yeah, there you go. I love that one of the comments on this article says future movie.
3: Yeah, absolutely.
5: which I think is very sweet. But yeah, like it's so interesting that you said about the, you know, in certain times and perhaps previous generations ago, yeah, to avoid going into like a life with a man, it's like, okay, what can I do? And then that was an actual quote unquote escape option at that time, to go, oh, I'll just go into the nunnery where no man can come near me.
3: Yeah, so that I don't have to marry a man, and then you're surrounded potentially by other women who've decided to do the same thing. So
5: exactly. A little meet up behind the confessional room or something. Oh, no, I know that's probably quite correct. But yeah, super and interesting in a way that also, if it's a nunnery where they're in the full habit as well, it's interesting because it's getting to know them, but you're sort of removing that, I don't want to say sexuality, but that physical of like, oh, what do they look? Maybe it's the mystery that's intriguing, though. What do they look like under there? But it's more about the interaction and the conversation and the getting to know one another in and around the faith, rather than initially, oh, you know, you're looking really hot in that outfit sort of thing.
3: Yeah.
5: And, you know, maybe not even knowing what each other's hair color is or things like that too.
3: Yeah.
5: If it is a fully covered outfit, I know it does vary from church, from place to place, as far as how much covering up there is and that kind of thing.
3: There are some photos of them online. You can look them up. And it is somewhat covered. So the hair looks to be covered and, like very modest dress. It's not like the traditional black habit. But it is like a similar white habit with, the hair is covered.
5: Yeah.
3: But they are an absolutely adorable couple. I'll have to put some pictures in the chat. And if you have a computer, if you're listening, definitely check it out because they are such an adorable couple.
5: I just love that one just didn't like one for just because they couldn't specify that they just didn't know. Yeah. And the other just thought that they were short and insufferable.
3: Yeah, stuck up. Stuck up none.
5: Oh, well, that was fun. And no songs from Sister Act were performed during this segment, but I dare say it is possibly time we go back to some more music. Yeah. I'm not sure, Ruth. I can't see what you've got programmed there.
4: Oh, that's okay. I've just communicated with most of my British family who it's my dad's birthday, so I just my brother thinks it's hilarious that all the phones rang at the same time. But that's a wonderful story. Just so everyone's clear, if you want to practice any sort of sexual behaviour, and you want to be part of a clergy or a nun thing, there's definitely some of those religions to stay away from, particularly the Roman Catholics. Mm. There's no hanky-panky if you're a priest or a nun. And Buddhism as well. I was surprised to learn Buddhism.
5: Oh, really?
4: Yeah, highly inclusive of LGBTQ people, and many Buddhist leaders have actively advocated for same-sex marriage. But monastic law forbids all sexual activity for fully ordained monks and nuns, regardless of how you orientate. You're best to go for your progressive Anglican churches. So, they're getting good at letting people have sex, basically, regardless. And why not? Like, it's a normal, healthy human behaviour. So this whole chastity thing seems a bit boring, and probably stops a lot of people from getting into it. Look, we did also have a shouter out or a vote.
5: Oh, yes.
4: Yeah, so we've got Nikki on the text line just shouting out to partner Matthew, the best looking one by far at Lockyer Valley Correctional Centre. Bub, you're my ride or die. My love for you. Don't stop at the four walls. I will always have your back. You know that. And no matter what others might walk away when times get tough, but Maddie, I will be right here waiting for you. Me and the kids miss you like crazy. Can't wait till you come back home. Love you lots. And it's just us against the world, babe. You're miles and walls apart, but my love gets stronger every day waiting for you to be here again. You're always on our mind. Your girl, Nikki. There you go. So g'day there to Maddie. And yeah, just a shout out to all the people that are locked up at the moment. Hope you're going okay. Stay cool, won't ya? And look after each other and yourselves. Let's go to some music. We'll be back after this. It's Dykes on Mics here on 4ZZZ. 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
4: We have returned. 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Thanks for all the texters in, suggestions of a new segment, my family calling in, and somebody has said a happy birthday to my dad, and I've screenshotted those or sent or photoed them and sent them to him as well. So,
5: cute.
4: Should be about 3 days before he works out it's in the WhatsApp family chat, but not to worry. We just heard from Baby Cool with
5: so good.
4: Baby Cool with Sky, and we started off that bracket with Ariana Hart's Collide. Now, it is time, team.
5: I feel like I need a sporty jingle.
4: Do you feel like we're on a team and we're about to talk about other people on teams?
5: Yeah. And, yeah, we're doing a sport report. Could you believe it? This is like so Beck if she was here, but it's like we've just taken it over tonight. Mm-hmm. With local sporting news and some international. And one of the things that I don't think was in the chat, it was still Tilly's related though. You dropped something just before we went to air. They've had another win or something, Ruth, you said.
4: Last night they got up, I think it was 3-1 against the friendly against Mexico. So well done to them. And it was a Caitlin Ford's 150th Matilda's cap.
5: I was just looking at that. So hot on the heels of Ellie Carpenter becoming the second youngest Matilda's to earn her 100th cap, Caitlin Ford got her 150th cap.
4: That's correct. And what a way to do it, having that good win, because they lost to Mexico in the first friendly. So it was good that they got up this time and 3-1, I think it was.
5: Yeah, nice. Yeah. And I love what Caitlin Ford said here in a pre-match interview, talking about like what it's like to put that jersey on.

0: 50 caps. That's a pretty good ratio. Mm-hmm. Yeah. And then you mentioned, we were saying at the start of the show, we've had someone from the Rugby League.
1: Oh, yes. Share
0: some news as well, Ruth.
1: We have had somebody from the Rugby League, the NRL. Now let me just get it up here. Cain Evans, he's a rooster. He's a rooster nonetheless. So on the same team as those folk like Freddie Fittler. What was that his name? The Rooster? I don't know. So in an emotional interview with Channel 100% footy, it must be a show on commercial
0: yeah,
1: TV.
0: Yeah, it is.
1: Evans revealed that he spent years living in denial about his sexuality while battling addiction, homelessness and thoughts of self-harm. And so been fighting a war within himself since about 15 years old. So
0: yeah. And I was mistaken. I'm sorry. I did say a current player. He's a former NRL player, which is still great. But yeah, like he's the first person in men's professional rugby league to actually come out since Ian Roberts did in 1995. So it's over three decades.
1: Wow.
0: Since we've had an NRL player either currently playing or previous at a professional level. Wow. That has come out.
1: Unbelievable, really, that they're the only two gays in the village.
2: Well, I think almost certainly they wouldn't be. I think it's just the only two that have, you know, come out, which is really sad because, yeah, basically what he was saying about how hard it was for him to come out, and he's obviously waited until, you know, after retiring from footy, like he's a former player now. Yeah, it makes you think how many people are going through that same struggle and just feeling like they can't do it. So it's always good when someone does, makes it a bit easier for the next person, I think.
0: Oh, totally. And hopefully it won't be another 30 years before we have someone else. And it does look like at least there's some services within the league. Like he's mentioned, he's credited a former player and also the Rugby League Players Association in helping him get some treatment and begin kind of rebuilding his life and things. And that made him realise that, well, perhaps the plan he thought he might have, the path he may have gone down is not really the plan for him just yet. And I mean, I love it. Like imagine being retired at 34, but he is only 34. So he's got hopefully the bulk of his life left. It's not that he had to be in the closet till much, much later, but still, you know, we hope that players will be able to come out much, much sooner than 34 in the future.
1: Yeah, and maybe give him a job as a commentator.
0: Mm. Oh, 100%.
1: Like, you know, seems like the prerequisite to be an NRL commentator is have a history of pingers and group sex.
2: Yeah,
1: you know?
2: And domestic violence.
1: So it would be wonderful to have him as a commentator or something where he's allowed to, honestly, if it's something that he wants to do anyway, you can't just, you know, turn a queer into a spokesperson because they kind
0: of... some kind of role within the NRL where he can be, whether it doesn't have to be public facing like the TV or the radio, but something within there. I mean, I'm sure they have diversity, inclusion people in there, but someone that can really be like, you know, not too much older than the current players that can be in there, you know, working with anyone that is in this position.
1: Mm. That's true indeed. And look, I don't think it's too far away. It might be a few months away, but the AFLW season might be starting up soon.
0: Yeah, I was thinking that the other day because I was actually somewhere where I was driving past the stadium that I went to with you, Ruth, where we watched a couple of games.
1: Oh, yep.
0: And I thought to myself, I'm like, when is this literally kicking off again? Because I want to get there to some more matches. That was so fun last year.
1: Well, it is kicking off at in August, so that's super exciting, the AFLW. And the great news is we also, I think it is,

0: my.
1: Yeah, August 9th. That's what I'm seeing.
0: Yeah, that's what I'm seeing too. So the great news also is, Kate and Sarah, if you're keen, and your lovely partner, we have I've got member tickets again.
1: Ooh.
0: So we can all go.
1: I'd love to watch a game.
0: Yeah, it's really fun.
2: Sorry, I just woke up the puss with my clapping, but yes. God, it was good.
0: Yeah.
2: It was good.
0: It was fun. All right, well, let's go to some more music. Is that the end of our sport report? I think it is, isn't it?
2: Oh, we had a story, but it's about an American sportswoman that may not be too well known here, so we don't need that one.
0: Oh, well, no, never mind. We're going to music. Let's go to some new music from Ruby May, and we'll be back after this. Dykes on Mics on 4ZZZ, enjoy 94.9.

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3: We have returned. Meg Ripps there with Alcohol, before that new music from Ruby May with Auntie. Dykes on Mics here on 4ZZZ and Joy 94.9. It's Ruth and Sarah in the studio and Kate on the Boom Boom Zoom Room. Who's travelled recently and do we hide or are we out depending on where we go? What's the deal?
4: I have definitely, I just set off air. There's definitely been times where my partner and I have either not disclosed or we've just lied and said that we're friends. Not so much based on like a country, but just a general vibe of a place. So, for example, we went to this art studio that as soon as we walked in, we realized was very religious. And so we decided to say that we were just a couple of friends friending around. and, you know, when we went to Japan, there were certain places where we, you know, didn't disclose and just said, oh, this is my good friend or that kind of thing.
3: Yeah, no finger banging in the toilets of the Vatican.
4: but I think there's a big difference between feeling unsafe because, like I said, in Tasmania, for example, Tasmania is a pretty safe place. There was no point where I thought that we were going to be hate crimed, for example. There's a difference between feeling unsafe and feeling uncomfortable and having to have an uncomfortable conversation potentially with people.
3: Or sometimes, you know, I made the joke about finger banging in the Vatican, but, you know, I think of it like sometimes I went into churches or in regional areas of Italy or something like that, where it's heavy into the Roman Catholicism, and you think to yourself, look, while I don't really support systems that have created, you know, misogyny and oppression and all of that stuff, and you don't want to put individual people in a uncomfortable position.
4: It's more
3: about the systemic stuff is, you know, bullshit, but the actual person in front of you that might feel uncomfortable or you kind of don't want to inflict that on another human being, despite the fact that they might be representing something that has been quite harmful to LGBTIQ people in the past, or women or whatever. But a new research from not a paid sponsorship, booking.com's travel proud report, it's called the Travel Proud Report, has shown that most LGBTQAI plus, I'm just going to add a few letters there, people go back in the closet when they go on vacation. So they surveyed 13,300 people precisely across 19 different countries and found that only 31% of the respondents globally said they were out while travelling. That's a bit sad, isn't it? Meanwhile, more than half of all closeted LGBTQI people, travellers surveyed, said they don't feel anxious while travelling, compared to just 30% of all LGBTQI travellers and 20% of polyamorous travellers.
4: It is interesting as well. I wonder what how they define closeted, because there is a difference. So, for example, if me and my girlfriend go out and we say that we're partners and we, you know, whatever, we're completely out, there's a difference between that and then just not disclosing and you know, actually lying and saying we're just friends. I remember when I went to Jamaica with an ex, we did our bookings separately because someone had recommended even just doing the booking together as two women could raise questions. Yeah, so we...
3: In Jamaica.
4: So actively, like, booked separately. I think that, from memory, same-sex marriage is actually legal there or something, but there's very high risk of hate crime was the thing in Jamaica, so we had to be very
5: separate,
4: just friends. You know, when they asked, we said we have boyfriends back home and things like that.
3: Oh, really?
4: Yeah.
3: And they asked. Yeah, they wanted to know about your relationship status.
4: Absolutely. Especially for my partner at the time, who's quite a butch woman. They were definitely sussing out. I think they suspected us heavily.
3: Yeah, right.
4: And so we were saying, yes, no, we've got boyfriends. Yeah, Craig.
5: Craig. Just the perfect boyfriend name.
4: And saying, yeah, no, they paid for this trip for us, so it's really nice. But my ex is, you know, quite, I mean, yeah, not butch, but, you know, very short hair and was wearing boardies and a tank top kind of thing. So definitely raised some questions. But there's different levels of being closeted, I think. You know, there's... Yeah, having a boyfriend named Craig, and there's saying, this is my beautiful partner.
3: Yeah.
5: That's and classic. I've done a bit more scrolling in this article, and I've found a couple of other things. But yeah, it's saying that 34% of quote unquote closeted travelers say that they've had negative experiences relating to their queer identities when traveling. Whereas I suppose that's not saying it's negative experience as just like a funny reaction or they're in a country where it's, you know, I think it depends a lot on the country that you're visiting as well, which is what I think you've already touched on, Sarah there. And so I was thinking, like, while we're in our music break and knowing what was coming up next, I have looked up the most LGBTQIA+ friendly countries, which I can share. But I was also thinking about, oh, yeah, okay, like, I do understand to a point, because while I haven't had any, what I would say, negative, like, nasty experiences, I do remember, and this is obviously, you know, 15 years ago, maybe everywhere wasn't quite as progressive then, but I remember, like, going on... like a vacation, like checking into a hotel and they'd be like, oh, it's a queen room. And it's like, yep. And they're like, oh, you realize that, like, it's just one bed in there, and having to go, yes. So it's like, it's another place that you're like seemingly have to like out yourself. And then once on like a two or three nights short cruise, it was a room booked together and we went in, and we'd been on a cruise before where there was a one bed and it was like two single beds, and I'm like, oh god. And like, you know, like, it's that assumption sometimes, and it got me thinking, oh, you know, possibly it that is why some people from within our community do seek out things like the queer cruises, like as in the boat cruises or other resorts that put on a special, like, you know, lesbian weekend or gay weekend, because there's not only just that safety there, but there's that, like, oh, it's the already assumed knowledge. Like, you can just go there. You don't have to be like outing yourself to people. Like, you know that you can be who you want to be. Like, if you want to have a little smooch by the pool and no one's going to be judging you and all these kind of things. And I was looking up the, a little bit of info on, like, the queer cruises, and it was saying between 2010 and 2020, the demand of gay and lesbian boat cruising companies and trips, and I would say, doesn't specifically say which country this is in, but increased by 68%. So people wanting to go on trips where there was other people kind of like them around them, that they could just go and get away from everywhere or from everyone and not have that fear. Although, interestingly, I did read that they still have potential issues with ports. For example, it mentions here the Caribbean government has previously refused to allow LGBT cruise ships to land dock in their islands. They banned that in the 1990s, and that ban still actually exists today.
4: Yeah.
5: And so some islands they might stop at, and then, you know, that particular island might not be queer friendly. So then, yeah, it's kind of, it's a bit tricky, but interesting to see, yeah, the people that just prefer to travel with the general public and maybe have to not disclose elements or hide elements versus the people that just would prefer to just be able to go and be themselves, or some of us that are just somewhere in the middle and turn up and get questioned as to why it's only one bed and there's two women.
4: Yeah. Yeah. It has made me think, I think, like, there's definitely times where I've specifically looked up a place that's queer friendly or that kind of thing, for that reason, and how much of it is just out of the convenience of it, of not having to like have that conversation. Mm. So fear aside, it's, there's so much, like, so much way to go progress wise in terms of normalizing it. So, okay. Yeah. I'm probably not going to get hate crimed in Tasmania, or it's like very unlikely. For example, when we go to Tasmania, it's a pretty progressive place. And, you know, especially going to Hobart. But, yeah, there's always, like, the conversations of, I remember, and this wasn't in Tasmania, this was actually in Brisbane, where someone had walked us to our room. It was a small hotel. And they were like, oh, sorry, we should have set up two beds. And we were like, oh, no, that's okay, that's fine. And they're like, well, it's actually, it's a king bed, so it's two singles or whatever it is, I don't know.
5: Oh,
4: like,
5: the so long you can singles, yeah.
4: Pull them apart if you like, and I'll bring up some spare blankets. And we were like, no, it's okay.
5: Yeah.
4: But it's just so awkward. Yeah.
5: And it's just the ingrained heteronormative, like, that's the assumption is that it's you wouldn't be a couple.
4: Yeah.
5: And which, like, is a bit silly. Yeah.
4: I wouldn't say that there's any fear involved. It's just
5: a bit. It's just people aren't, like, their natural thought process is, oh, okay, they're not a couple. It's just two friends having a getaway or something.
4: Yeah, exactly. And I do wonder how much that happens with women versus with men. I think that that's quite different because, you know, two women traveling together is maybe more
5: common. Yeah, it's common. Yeah, like a girls' trip or something. Yeah.
4: And then I did think, while reading that article, the research study that Ruth had sent, it noted the different experiences for trans people, and how I think for a lot of trans people, it's just always inherently more dangerous. To, like, my partner who was more like butch, my ex-partner who was more butch. There's just always that element of everywhere you go, there might be someone who asks a question, or, you know, asks you why you're in the bathroom or that kind of thing. So
5: oh gosh, it's almost too depressing if you think about it.
4: Yeah. But it's good to know. Did we mention some of those countries that are very queer friendly?
5: The top 10.
4: It is
5: 10.
4: Good to know that there are that are very queer friendly.
5: Yes, let's end this positively. So this is actually, I'm just waiting for the article open. This is the 10 most LGBTQIA plus friendly countries in 2026. So this actually says about places to live, which I guess would also mean that they'd be good places to travel.
4: I did actually fact check that. I cross checked it. So these are all
5: good.
4: In the
5: You've
4: top.
5: Done the check.
4: Yeah. Yeah.
5: So how this report was put together by Global Citizen Solutions, just whomever they might be. And how they've come up with the top 10 is that they're saying that the most LGBTQIA plus friendly countries combined strong equality laws, high social acceptance, and safe travel conditions. So leaders include Malta, Canada, the Netherlands, Spain, and Iceland.
4: Mm.
5: And these are gay-friendly countries with marriage equality, strong anti-discrimination laws, and active LGBTIQA plus communities, which is awesome. So they're saying their guide ranks the safest countries for LGBTQIA plus people that are, like, living there long-term.
4: Mm.
5: And they use lots of benchmarks to reach this, and some of those are the ILGA Europe Rainbow Map, the Equaldex Equality Index, the Williams Institute Global Acceptance Index, and the Spartacus Gay Travel Index. So, yeah, they're saying right up the top. So they have got the Malta.
4: Mm, I had no idea Malta was so progressive.
5: Yeah, so they've got Malta at the highest percentage overall out of every all the different benchmarks, followed by Iceland, Sweden, Netherlands, Spain, Portugal, Belgium, Norway, Canada, and New Zealand. So that rounds out the top 10.
3: Spectacular. Well, it's good to know where to go to be celebrated and not just tolerated and for a good time. I'm keen to head to South Korea at some point again to Seoul, which has...
5: They weren't in the list.
3: Well, they're not, but they do have a whole street of gay bars. So,
5: oh, nice.
3: Yeah, so I'm keen to go there. Now, we better go to some music and, yeah... Happy travels to all those people travelling. Dykes on Mike's 4ZZZ Enjoy 94.9.

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4: We just heard from what I can only think of maybe is Winona Judd with Kentucky Queen, but simply billed as Winona. And before that, Rainbow Girls with Free Wine. It's Dykes on Mics, 4ZZZ, Joy 94.9. We are back. We've been discussing safe places to go and travel, among other things. We did a sports segment tonight, which was very revealing.
5: I felt weird talking about sports.
4: Oh, yeah. Well, I did until we got to the start of the... Well, I do follow the Matildas and I do follow the AFLW, so not as well as I could, mind you, but, yeah. But, you know, get into it. Life be in it. Now we're going to chat now a bit more. There's a bit of a Northern Hemisphere pride going on, so the Southern Hemisphere has got some events happening. More to the point, there is so many Willowa focused events happening. They're everywhere at the moment, and they are going off, actually.
5: I love it.
4: Yeah. We've got a good list running here for tonight to chat about.
6: I can kick us off. So Hairy Mary's, there's a sapphic party. This is in Maganjin on the 13th of June, so that's this weekend, from 2 till 6. This is on the Gold Coast for Gold Coast Pride. And Gold Coast Pride have a stacked calendar for the whole month of June because they do celebrate Pride Month in June, unlike us here in Maganjin, up north of the Gold Coast. But yeah, this sounds like a lot of fun. Sapphic Party, Ladies Day, Saturday, 13th of June. There's an after hours lesbian R&B dance party, which as a millennial who loves like millennial R&B, I love the sound of, 27th of June at Porn and Co in Maganjin. And then another Clutch event. Clutch have done quite a few lesbian events over the last few months.
4: My secret favourite event, I've been to a Clutch, and look, I was at least 100 years older than everybody else, but I didn't feel weird, I must say.
6: Oh, I love that.
4: And I was with only a mildly younger person, but I really thought it was a great event.
6: Yeah, that's good, because I am starting to feel a little bit too old to be going out.
4: No.
6: I'm getting to that age, but I love the sound of what they're doing down in Nam, and we didn't want to leave our Nam listeners out. This sounds right up my alley. There's lesbian collaging and queer women's crafting events. So the lesbian
5: collage. I love the sound of this.
6: I know. I'm like, as someone who feels a little bit too old, my back hurts, my knees hurt, to to be like going out dancing and clubbing. I would love to do some lesbian collaging. So I think we need to get that together up here. But that's 20th of June, lesbian collaging. You can find it on Eventbrite. And the queer women's crafting is the 28th of June. So that's coming up for our listeners down in NAM.
5: Yes, at the unassigned gallery in Brunswick is the collaging.
6: Yes. And library at the dock in Docklands is the queer women's crafting.
5: Fun.
4: Now, while
5: not fun.
4: Well, not fun while you're out. Just this is a bit of a topic and content warning. We're talking a little bit about sexual assault here. So if it's something that you're not interested in listening to, just turn away for a minute or two. There has been some research done by a National Health and Wellbeing charity called LGBT Hero. They're missing off some letters. I'm not sure where they're based.
6: It looked like it was a UK charity.
4: UK-based charity. Well, I wonder, at least they've got the T in there, for goodness sakes. And they have researched more than 600 people within the queer community, and one in five people have reported being sexually assaulted in queer venues such as clubs and bars.
5: Shocking.
4: And 61% of respondents say they had been sexually or intimately touched without their consent in a social setting, while 21% reported being sexually assaulted at an LGBTQ plus venue. While the survey revealed that 74% of victims told someone about the assault, only 19% reported the incident to police. 44% said they were assaulted by a stranger, while 31% claimed the perpetrator was a friend. Oh, gross. On average, one in every five blamed someone they had just met. Boundaries. Often the victim was too upset to say anything, 17%, or too scared, 24%. Close to half simply moved away. Unwanted sexual contact includes kissing, touching, and groping. So that is not cool.
6: I think it's really important. One anecdote was that, you know, when someone told a staff member, the staff member rolled their eyes and told me I was overreacting. I know that we've got some amazing venues in McGangin, but, you know, obviously it really just depends on the staff member. I think it's really important for the staff at queer venues to be really strict on those kinds of things. If someone violates a boundary, that's it, you know?
4: I think so. And look, in my, you know, several decades of going to different queer bars and LGBTIQ plus nights and venues, sometimes in amongst the bubble of the rainbow fam, there is a little bit of a blurring of boundaries. And sometimes sort of some things are not respected, you know. And I think I still sometimes struggle with the sexualization of women as well within the lesbian scene.
6: Yeah.
4: And just sort of treating other women as just meat or like the over-sexualization of them, which to me is not cool or even very interesting.
6: Yeah.
4: So, yeah, I guess it's a good reminder for everybody about boundaries. Yeah, and consensual touching is always good, isn't it?
6: Absolutely.
4: Yeah, but consent sometimes can go out the window in places like bars and clubs with no lighting and people consuming alcohol and other drugs and having their inhibitions and their boundaries blurred is can be a bit dangerous. But
5: and I think it doesn't matter what kind of the venue it is as well, because in that article it did say there was even reports at sex on premises venues, but just because that's the venue you're at doesn't mean that anyone's happy for anything to happen to them.
4: And I guess often, you know, some of these nights have particular dress codes. They might be more more fetish dress code inclined. You know, I know a recent party here in Maganjan was leather and lace, basically, you know, just because people might be perceived to be in more sexualized clothing or more revealing clothing. It doesn't, it's not an invitation for non-consensual touching or I have found that across the years that's a common kind of issue that crops its head up in legibitiqua environments. So, yeah, make sure that you seek permission. At least try and buy them a drink first.
6: Absolutely.
4: Yeah. So, but more importantly, get out and support those Pride events. Super. You don't get to have them if you don't support them. So
5: the first one coming up is going to be awesome too, that you mentioned, with DJ Richie Lestrange, who I met recently at a wedding of all places, and that's going to be a banging set.
4: Love Richie. All right, let's go to some music. This is Georgie Taylor with Liquid Love. It strikes the mics on 4ZZZ. Enjoy 94.9. We're here for about another 25 minutes. Then Queer Radio is going to take over here on 4ZZZ, and something will happen on Joy, something enjoyable. We say that every week. You think we'd learn.

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7: It's Dykes on Mics here on 4ZZZ and Joy 94.9. I think I've stiffed us a bit. We've got a big bracket of chat. Not really. I could probably pop some more music in there as well. So, you know, we can talk for 10 and we can play 10 worth of tracks to end. How does that sound? Programming on the fly here, that's just the sort of, that's the skill set we have and the level of, you know, I don't know what I'm saying, total.
8: Oh, that's right. I'm about to send something else we can talk about whilst you're just talking about the songs.
7: Oh, well, we heard from Massive Attack with 3 there from their Protection album. They're on their way into town soon. I don't know when, but not soon, but soon. Tickets are on sale. So before that, Georgie Taylor with Liquid Love. We're going to be here for another sort of 15 or so minutes and then it'll be Queer Radio to take over here on 4ZZZ. And Kate, you discovered something that's happening on Joy down in Naarm that's coming up.
8: Oh, I certainly did. Down in Naarm, they have their annual subscriber radiothon kicking off this weekend on the 13th. So if you're listening right now on Joy, you are in the throes of your annual radiothon with Joy. So do get on to making your subscription or renewing. It runs until the 19th of June, I believe. So a fantastic time to put a little bit of money in the hands of your favourite local community radio station.
9: And they also have the different levels, so similar to how we do at 4ZZZ. 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There's lots of different options. I did see that we've got an exciting monthly prize this month, and I'm not remembering what it was off the top of my head, so I'm trying to quickly find it. But it was a voucher to one of our amazing businesses that support us that I am blanking on.
8: I'm trying to find it now,
9: too. It's a record shop.
7: Sonic Sherpa?
9: Yes, that's it. Thank you so much. Sonic Sherpa, the Sonic... Thank you, Ruth. Sonic Sherpa vouchers. So if you are yeah, becoming a subscriber of 4ZZZ, you go into the running.
8: That's our June monthly prize.
9: Yes.
7: And fantastic. We do have
9: prizes every month. And we've also got some amazing merch and things available on 4ZZZ.org.au. I plug the merch every time because I'm obsessed with it. I think we have the coolest stickers, the coolest books, socks and things like that.
7: The merch is going off, actually. There's some great merch.
8: Excuse me. I've also, speaking of like merch and things and music, I have got two pretty awesome things to have a quick chat about if we have time.
9: Yeah.
8: Two amazing musicians that have done some really cool things in the last week or so. Firstly, the smaller new update of the two, I suppose, is from Charlie XCX is going to be donating a portion of tour ticket sales to a trans charity. So she's announced that she'll donate a portion of ticket sales from her new upcoming tour to the organisation called Transgender Law Centre. So she's going to be playing 12 shows in 10 cities across the USA and Canada. And she is going to be sharing proceeds from ticket sales, not off every seat, but the sum of the ticket sales. Mm-hmm.

0: ages and phases of life. So yeah, that's really cool. And Charlie XCX has also hired Underscores, who is a trans woman musician, as the opening act for each of the shows as well. And she's also got some a limited number of $20 angel tickets. I'm not sure. I guess that is like a really special cheaper priced one. So yeah, she's been known for her allyship for the LGBTQIA plus community for a long time.
1: And I love that from like someone who's come out and like she's said she's definitely straight. She wishes she was bisexual is what she said. And I love to see like actual like real allyship, not just from, you know, within our community, from allies. So that's awesome. I love to see that. Good on her.
0: Yeah, that's so cool. And another thing that I saw quite a lot of posts about in the last few days, the one I was trying to find, I couldn't grab quickly. So this is a sort of this news article is when it was first announced. But Phoebe Bridgers has just recently done a show at Madison Square Gardens. It was a surprise concert. To benefit the Immigration Bond Freedom Fund. Now, tickets were just $1 to go into this show. So I believe in the lead up to this, she has been doing some small pop-up shows that haven't really been like publicly announced till sort of the day of or the day before, just really small, intimate venues. I've seen some photos of some of the venues. There might be like 100 people there or so, and they've been going like super, super well. And then there was this surprise Madison Square Gardens pop-up show. So people registered and went into a raffle situation. And then furthermore to that, and I am just trying to find something that I saved while I spoke about it, but I do understand they were issued a like a physical ticket.
1: Yeah.
0: It was like a black ticket with like the ticket number in like a silver metallic pen. And people were saying, oh, sales of the metallic pens must have sold out that day. But the most excellent part of it all was that it was a completely tech-free concert. Wow. So everyone was given, and I can't find the brand name because I can't find the article, but as they checked in, they were given a pouch. They'd been pre-told it would only have room for a mobile phone, so they had to put their phones in this pouch and any other smart devices or anything, and they were like had a security sort of thing on it. They were handed over, so she had no recording devices, no cameras allowed. She just wanted the fans to be present. Yes. She even said on stage, like, if any of you has smuggled an Apple Watch up your ass, like, you know, really calling them out. And then in the pouches was a card. So there's all these different cards that have made up like a puzzle, I guess. It's like a 12 or so piece, which fans are speculating will be the next album's artwork cover. So it was completely recording device free, $1 tickets that all went to charity. And I believe it was still contained to a very intimate number of people, despite the size of Madison Square Gardens. And the posts I've seen from people, they're saying it was just like a phenomenal experience and like one of the best shows they've been to, probably because of that presence.
2: That's awesome.
0: So go Phoebe and go Charlie.
2: Go Phoebe, go Charlie. We're going to go out on a bit of music now, a bit of Charlie as well. 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See you later.
1: Bye.
0: Bye.

0: before you go, there's something I want you to have.
1: Oh, it's beautiful. But wait a minute, isn't this...
0: Yeah, yes it is.
1: But I thought the old lady dropped it into the ocean in the air.
0: Well, baby, I went down and got it for you.

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2: 4 weeks. This has been the government working hard with industry, securing extra fuel supplies through the Export Finance Australia arrangements, diversifying our fuel supplies.
3: The current fuel excise tax cut will come to an end on June 30. A researcher on ageing says the use of some phrases are unhelpful in preventing elder abuse. Associate Professor Mari Bernoth from the Three Rivers Department of Rural Health at Charles Sturt University has co-authored research on coercive control of older Australians when a non-family member is involved. She told National Radio News the systems aimed at protecting the elderly often don't listen to concerned family members. She's also warned against the use of the phrase intergenerational disparity.
4: Giving the impression that older people are very wealthy and so are valuable sources of income. And I think we need to be very careful in the language that we're using, including coming from our politicians, in that some of that language may be making older people more vulnerable.
3: Elon Musk has officially become the world's first ever trillionaire on paper. It comes after his firm SpaceX was floated on the stock market, which he celebrated with the launch of his Falcon X rocket. Mr. Musk gave a speech overnight revealing he was surprised by the result.
5: I give SpaceX less than a 10% chance of succeeding at all, to be clear. In fact, I told people this. I said, look, we're probably going to fail, but, you know, we should give it a try, because if we don't, if there's not a...

0: Yeah.
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5: Joy sponsor.
3: A very warm welcome to you. Thank you to the Joy sponsor there, NBN. Warm welcome to you. You're listening to Now Boarding. I'm your host, Stephen Bishop. Apologies for the little technical hiccup there. It is wonderful to be with you on this Saturday, little overcast Saturday here in good old Melbourne town. But I'm so excited to be here. It is Radiothon week, and I have two wonderful guests with me, who I will introduce now quickly. Luke, so I'm pointing at the wrong people. Luke, Richard, welcome to the show.
6: Thanks, third time's a charm.
3: Welcome back, I should say, Richard, and welcome to the first time, Luke.
7: Thank you.
3: Are you guys feeling good about today and sharing travel tips and tricks and whatnot and getting some donations in? Yes.
7: Ready and raring.
3: Yes. Perfect. Love it. Love it. Love it. We're very excited to be bringing the show to you today. I have been running this show since the start of the year, and I'm very proud to be able to bring this show to you every week. When I was starting out my travels back in 2003 as a wee 18-year-old, yes, that's going back a bit, but I was once that young, believe it or not, even though I'm very mature, aren't I, boys?
8: Very mature. You just totally gave away your age as well.
3: Anyways, I remember back in those days I had to look through the Lonely Planet books for the very tiny section on travel tips for gay and lesbian travellers. And that was the only way to get an understanding of where might be queer friendly for me to check out on my travels. Did you guys experience that as well? Do you remember looking through those?
8: Yeah, and as soon as like a year passed, it was totally out of date.
3: Correct, right? Yeah, the bar or that little place had closed down and it was nowhere to be seen again. So you had to get a new book and that was the only way to do it. So, for me as a young closeted gay boy keen to explore the world, it came with a freedom to explore my sexuality in spaces where I didn't carry the burden of things like high school bullying or the possibility of being spotted by someone who would out me. So travel became a bit of a safe haven for me in a way. And now, how I had wished I had had a travel show like this very one back in those days to understand where the best and safest places in the world were for me as a queer traveller. So Joy has given me that platform to share mine and others, including your two, findings on our travels in queer spaces and places around the globe to work out what's safe and what's good. So I'm asking that you understand the safe space that Joy creates for our community to be able to thrive around the world and connect with our people wherever we roam. Travel can be a very complex space to navigate, and even more so as a queer person. So by bringing you the information firsthand and not by a random Reddit post or Instagram post or whatever it is, you actually get the facts and can plan your travels accordingly. So today, as you travel with Joy, when you donate, I'm asking you to nominate the number one queer place you'd like to go to or have been to. We are going to crown the best queer travel destination in the world today. So you can jump on to joy.org.au/radiothon and you can renew your memberships, make a donation, all of the above. So you can start there, but today we will be discussing our favourite queer destinations. And, yes, like I said, if you've got one you'd like to add in or if you'd like to throw a point to any of the ones we discuss, you can do that by donating. I'm very excited to see what our number one queer destination is. Let's get into the convo. Gentlemen, What's your favourite queer destination that you've been to? I'll start with you, Luke.
0: Yeah, I went to Sitges last year in Spain. Such an amazing holiday. I spent 5 nights there. It was also good. I went with some mates that travelled down from Dublin with me.
3: Oh, awesome.
0: And we stayed really close to the gay strip there, which was a lot of fun.
3: Yeah, Sitges, it comes up in a lot of conversations. So, Richard, have you been to Sitges?
8: I have been to Sitges. I think I was there for Bear Week or Pride Week or something.
3: Yes, I've had another guest in on here who was also called Richard, spoke about going to Sitges for Bear Week and loved it, spoke very highly of it. Your memories were good, were fond?
8: Yes, I was younger, so I was a little bit like timid and trepidatious, so I probably didn't have the same experience that Luke did.
3: Okay, less of a bear and more of a cub. Yeah,
8: exactly. I was probably an aging twink at that point.
3: I'm talking about in travel terms only, not
8: of course,
3: not in type terms. And Spain as a country comes up on the queer friendly list a lot as well. Both fans, obviously. If Sitges is your favourite place, Luke,
0: and Barcelona,
3: great as well. Barcelona, Richard, Barcelona. Yes,
8: I spent a week in Barcelona. I had a lot more energy then, so I was able to do the nightclub thing until 7 in the morning, which probably would not do now.
3: Your body wouldn't quite hold up as a 24-year-old now.
8: Yeah, exactly.
3: And what is it that we love about Spain and Sitges particularly? Like, talk to me, Luke. What do we think? What do we love?
0: So much fun. It was just so good to have everything on your doorstep where we stayed. Just to head up to Parrots and sort of just sit. Everyone sort of sits facing out, and it's like watching the people parade by, all the gays parading by, and it's just like that was really fun. Obviously, the nude beach there was also very convenient. And
3: yes,
0: as a voyeur, it was quite fun to go there.
3: Good fun for that. Love it, love it. And the food, the culture, all of that as well, right? The drinks.
0: The tapas.
3: The sangria, the tapas, yes, the patatas bravas, yes.
8: I am getting hungry.
3: You are welcome, Richard. And what about you, Rich? Similar feelings on Spain?
8: Yeah, I'd seen Vicky Cristina Barcelona, and I was like, I need to go and meet Javier Bardem, and he's going to fly me around. But it was amazing. Just going to like restaurants super late. I was eating a lot, obviously. Yeah, the bars were like, the nightlife scene was great. I got really bad blisters on my feet from walking all the time, but it didn't even slightly impact how fun it was.
3: Okay, yeah, fair enough. So we got Sitges as Luke's favourite. Richard, what would your favourite queer destination be?
8: Oh, honestly, I'm probably going to go with Rio de Janeiro. I went there 2 years ago and just spent every day on the beach. Again, got really bad sunburn. I know it seems like I'm just getting these injuries, but again, it was just so great. And there are queer sections of the beach, but any section of the beach is like just fantastic. And it's really like, no matter what your sexual orientation is, it just feels like everyone's just like melding together. People had kind of warned me, like, be careful of your stuff on the beach. But people just seem to leave their electronics, on the beach and go swimming and wander off, and everything seemed fine.
3: Yeah.
8: So that was my experience. I'm sure other people, might have different ones, but yeah, it was just fantastic.
3: Yeah, we do love Rio. Luke, you've been to Rio?
0: No, not Rio.
3: Planning
0: not
3: to?
0: Not South America.
3: Not South America. Is it on your list?
0: Probably down the list a little bit. I think I've got a couple other priority places.
3: Some other priorities. Yeah. Did Richard and I not tell you quite how attractive the people are there?
0: It's going up on the list.
3: Yeah, I think you should move it very high on the list very quickly, just quietly. It really is. I mean, we spoke about it, Richard, on our previous show, I'm pretty sure, about the postos at Rio's, along Rio's beaches, so Ipanema and Copacabana Beach and Leblon beaches. The postos being the little, basically like life-saving stands and posts where different communities gather. And in Ipanema, I believe it's post 7 where the queer community gathers. So you can check out all the queer friendly folk there and all the hot buddies all en masse. And it's quite a sight to see, let's just say. They are into their fitness, they're into their beach volleyball in their little trunky speedos, and see it, the listeners can't see you drooling right now, Luke, but they can just picture it. Anyways, we're going to take a quick break. Remember, you can donate joy.org.au. We'll be back right after this.
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3: 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I've had our member Nick from Castledon, thank you for renewing and donating today. Sitges, also a favourite destination. So that's another vote for Sitges. So Sitges leading the charge at the moment, 2-1. And I'm going to throw in another destination as well to the mix. That is New York City.
9: New York City.
3: Oh, I didn't have you on, Rich. Sorry. New York City. Yeah.
8: I was just
3: you
8: said it again. Yeah.
3: New York City, yes. I think it is. And obviously, you know, the state of affairs in the US has changed a little bit, particularly in the last couple of years or so. But that was one of the first places I traveled to and just always felt comfortable as a gay man there. There's plenty of places to check out. Luke and I, we've actually been there together.
0: We went 2019. I was in New York when you were there as well.
3: Yes, correct, correct. we were there. It was actually World Pride when we were there.
0: It was, yeah.
3: And we went
0: such
3: to
0: a fun time.
3: Yeah. We went to the Stonewall.
0: And Five Guys.
3: The funny story. Yeah, I'm actually going to tell that story. Luke and I were messaging because we didn't travel there together, but we met whilst we were both there. I said, "Oh, Luke, why don't we meet? We'll meet in Greenwich Village. I'm a bit hungry. I'm going to go to Five Guys." So I'll meet you at Five Guys. And he's like, "Oh, wow, this sounds exciting." And I didn't realize until he met me at Five Guys. He's like, "Oh, I thought it was something. I thought it was a club." I was like, "No, it's a burger place."
8: Honestly, just as amazing.
3: Just as amazing, right? Yeah, it's still good, still good. But, yeah, New York for me, yeah, it's always been, yeah, big queer community there. You really can find a lot of queer venues, very friendly space. I've gone to prides there, felt very comfortable holding the hands of another man's, no problem there, never frowned upon. And also from a diversity factor as well, like you can be kind of from any culture and background in the world and still be queer as well. So that's why it kind of gets my vote as the number one queer place to travel as a traveler from here. Your thoughts on New York, Richard?
8: I was in New York 2 months ago, and
3: yes,
8: yeah, definitely was very, like, people were just so almost underwhelmed by, you know, if you're there with, you know, a same sex partner or whatever, it just seems like nothing to them. It was really great in that regard, and especially if you're a musical theater person, it's a lot of the bars there have like show 24/7 show tunes. I went to Stonewall and upstairs they had a random Sondheim and Andrew Lloyd Webber night just upstairs on a Monday night. So you just find those surprises all the time.
3: Yeah,
8: so
3: yeah.
8: It's fantastic.
3: Always surprises. I've just had a text in from Daryl. Oh, Hotel Romantic in Sitges. You guys know about that place?
8: No. Sounds
3: good. Maybe a bit of a hot tip. But also Berlin, the best city to explore for the queer people. Luke, you were in Berlin last year.
0: I was in Berlin last year, yeah.
3: And what's your take on it?
0: I recommend landing somewhere else first after traveling from Australia and just sort of get over the jet lag and go, because I sort of went in and I went straight to Berlin and I had some mates come over again from Dublin and meet me there. And we just went too hard every night.
3: Okay.
0: And yeah, it was very fun. We stayed really close to the gay strip there as well.
3: Yes.
0: Had a great time. Yeah, it was fun. Checked out Boiler.
3: Okay. that's a club.
9: Laboratory.
0: I went to Laboratory, that's right.
3: Okay. I don't know these places. But you're recommending them though, right?
0: They were fun.
3: That's all we need to know. Yeah. The gay area in Berlin, Schöneberg. I had forgotten. So you stayed in that area?
0: Pretty, a couple hundred meters from the strip. There was like, I can't think of what it was called, but one of the cool bars there was like, they called it PK, but it was like, I can't think of what it's actually
3: That's
0: called.
3: That's all right. You don't need to know. You really don't need fun. To Good. Learn German to be on my show. It's totally okay.
8: Danke.
3: Dankeschön. Richard, have you been to Berlin?
8: I've been to Berlin twice.
10: both times I was traveling with stray people or, yeah, I was young. And so I just did a lot of museums and a lot of, like, you know, more mainstream bars and, like, had friends staying there who were living there at the time. So kind of had, like, rooftop parties there. But, yeah, really didn't have the same Berlin experience that Luke had last year, I want to say.
3: Slightly not. Yeah. Compared notes.
10: Yeah, yeah, and also, I don't know, I feel like it was always too early. Every time I'd get there, I'm like, oh, I feel like this doesn't kick off for a few more hours. And then I just have a little nap and then it's dawn, you know. I'm wild.
3: Totally, totally. No, look, I think Berlin is, I mean, yeah, I remember walking through the main park in Berlin for the first time, and it was just like a sea of, yeah, the Tiergarten, thank you. And it was just like a sea of nude bathers, sunbathers, sorry, just out on the lawns. And I was like, oh, this is like, yeah, I hadn't read about it because I'm, you know, this was probably in 2006 or so. And so there wasn't, you know, that much information out on the World Wide Web about where to find, you know, queer space and all of that sort of thing. So I just came across and was like, oh, this is quite surprising. This is a bit of a shock. Like, I didn't know that this was going to happen. But then I was like, oh, like, there you go. This is how things are done in Berlin. They like to live on the edge a little bit, you know. They're a bit edgier than us. But, yeah, so many cool spaces there, and it feels very safe as a queer traveller. Like, yeah, all over Germany, really, really does feel very safe. You guys been to other parts of Germany as well? No, they're both shaking their
10: heads. Sorry, no. I was supposed to talk.
3: You're supposed to talk. It's radio.
10: No, I haven't been anywhere else.
0: No.
3: So I only went to a little village north on the water called Rostock. I think I haven't been anywhere else in Germany either. It seems like Berlin's the gay center of the Berlin of the German universe. So
10: yeah, definitely.
3: Yeah,
0: it's great.
3: That makes sense. We wanted to talk about other places in Europe that were quite queer friendly. Richard, what comes to mind for you?
10: Look, everyone loves Paris. I do not love Paris. I know there's, like, a lot of cool queer spaces and bars, and I've been a few times, and every time a friend of mine who lives there is like, yep, we're going to make you love it, we're going to make you love it. And so I always go at the end of my holiday, so I don't know if sometimes I'm a little bit, like, over it. But that's one that I've always kind of felt is, yeah, like, people seem to love it, but it's just not kind of my vibe.
3: Yep. Luke, you've been to Paris?
0: Not to Paris, no.
3: Okay,
0: no,
3: okay.
0: That's next.
10: I'm totally selling it.
3: So. Yeah.
0: It's been scratched from my list.
3: Yeah, apparently. So, wow. That didn't take much. Wow. Well, if you've been speaking to Richard, by the way, I should say that these two people are quite good friends.
0: Contrasting holidays.
3: Yeah. The holidays are very different.
0: I probably love it.
10: Totally.
3: But no, I will speak to Gay Paris, as it's commonly referred to as. My first time there was very, it was a real positive eye opener in terms of a queer traveler experience. Like, went to some gay bars there. The very famous gay showers in one of the clubs there. See, you went there, didn't you, Richard?
10: I did see someone having a shower in the wall somehow on the dance floor. I don't know if I'm explaining that well.
3: Again, this is one of those things, like, back when I first went, which would have been 2005 or 4, that wasn't something that was written at large about in Lonely Planet guides or tourist books, those sorts of things. You really had to get there and get the little on the street, like, queer publications in the gay area or from the gay cafes, and that was the only way you would find out what was happening, when and where and whatnot. And yeah, the shower show is now very famous and has been popularized by, I think it was, I'm gonna say it was in Sex and the City when they go to Paris or something like that.
10: That sounds about right.
3: Yeah, it sounds about right, doesn't it? It's popularized in sort of modern media and in these sort of pop culture shows now. But yeah, without knowing that, and it's, you know, a queer friendly space and such a, you know, a bucket tick list item, a bucket list tick, I should say, not bucket tick list. Yeah. either way it works. And so, yeah, I think that was actually quite a good eye opener for me, going to Paris for the first time. So I personally think there's a lot to be found in the queer community in Paris. And if you can speak a tiny bit of French, just a a little bit, a petit peu. And I have learned a little bit of French, so not just trying to take the proverbial. But you can get a lot further, and again, a very multicultural society where lots it sort of doesn't matter which culture you're from or background you're from, like you can thrive in the queer community space there. Particularly if you're in Paris, particularly around Le Marais, which is a great area, very historic, and yeah, has a bunch of very queer friendly cafes, bars, bookstores, you name it, it's all there. Luke, other places in Europe that come to your mind?
0: I'd have to say Amsterdam as well. I felt Amsterdam was very queer friendly. Lots of gay bars. Lots of men.
3: Yeah, yes.
0: It's great.
3: Yes. Amsterdam's great in terms. Cute. It's very cute, isn't it? Yeah. I mean, it's a very compact centre of the city. They have a fantastic queer pride event that's run on the canals as well every year. And it just does feel very safe. And obviously, they've got a very progressive, progressive rights in the Netherlands, and they're very progressive minded. So people don't mind. Yeah, if you're holding hands as a lesbian couple, a gay couple, whatever it is, yeah, just another day. We're going to just jump to a brief break. We're going to catch our breaths, aren't we? We're going to catch our breath, and we're going to come back and talk more travel stuff. We've had a couple of messages in, so we'll sift through those and then read them out on air. 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
3: 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We've had a wonderfully, wonderful donation from Michelle in Malvern, $250. Thank you so much, Michelle. Really appreciate that. I've been saying anyone that wants to donate and nominate their favourite queer destination or their most desired they want to travel to queer destination, you can do so, and we will crown the most favourite queer destination in the world at the end of the episode. So far, Sitges definitely leading. We've also nominated from within New York and Rio de Janeiro as great places to go. We've also had a little bit of a discussion about Amsterdam and Berlin, Berliner. And Paris, of course, Richard. Thumbs down to Paris. Which, you know, I strongly disagree, but everyone is, you know, entitled to their opinions. And maybe we need to go back there, Richard. Maybe we should go. Maybe should we plan a trip together there?
10: Yeah, I'll meet you after Paris and you can tell me. Well, you can talk about the guy in the shower.
3: Happy to share that with you. the story only, not the space. Anyways, now other places you guys have been. Richard, you've done, actually both of you have done a fair bit of travel around the US and North America. I know we've got a few favourite places there. I've spoken about New York. We've spoken about it a bit. Other places, hit me. Richard, first.
10: I feel like initially I was doing the coast, right? So San Fran, New York. And then 2 years ago I went to Chicago and New Orleans. And I kind of don't have a favorite out of those two. They're both amazing. Very queer friendly.
3: Yes.
10: Very different, like in every regard, like weather, the types of people that you meet there, the nightlife for sure. But yeah, definitely hard to pick between those two.
3: Yep, fair enough.
0: I have to say New Orleans for me as well. Like when I went there, it was just so much fun. It was just so amazing.
3: Yes.
0: I had the best time. I would say it's one of my favorites in the world as well.
3: Interesting. Yeah. Now, that is one place I've never been to. I've been to the US a lot of times. I've never been to New Orleans, but I did want to talk about it today because I think it would rate quite highly for a lot of people as a top queer destination, even though it kind of gets a little bit forgotten about in, I guess, the mainstream sense. And it sounds like it's a bit of a nuanced queer scene there. Can you guys explain it a little bit more? Luke, do you want to go first?
0: I'm trying to remember what I did there.
3: Yeah.
10: You can tell it was definitely a good time.
0: It was after Vegas.
3: Oh, we can just check the photos on your Instagram, right?
0: Really fun. I went with a group of straight friends as well, and we went to a lot of the gay bars, and everyone was just really nice. I met a couple of guys on the grid and met up for drinks and stuff like that.
3: Yeah, so actually a very friendly crowd.
0: Yeah, it was wonderful.
3: Yeah. Not only in the bars, but also like in the wider scene. And
0: I was only out at nights, really.
3: Yeah, okay. So you were sleeping until 3 o'clock and then you had your fried chicken and started again, didn't you?
0: Oh, boy.
3: Yeah, the po' boy, that's what it is. Richard, your experience in New Orleans?
10: I was found it very friendly. The bars are fantastic. There's a place called The Phoenix that is literally 24/7 that when it closed during COVID, they couldn't find the key to it. It's just an absolutely amazing place. Every bar there was just so friendly and just so strange. Like this woman came in, she lived across the street, and she'd baked a cake and she brings it into this gay bar in the middle of the French Quarter and just like slices it up and hands it around and then it was just like that's the kind of stuff all the time. But I think their liquor licensing laws are just so unique and it doesn't seem to have too much of a bad effect. Like, so you can take a drink from one place, walk it down the street to the next place, everyone just sort of seems to take care of each other. A lot of people travel domestically from other places in the States who I met who come alone to New Orleans to have like kind of just a great week on their own and just meet a lot of different people.
3: Yeah.
10: Very, very highly recommend that. It's just a really fun place. And I know it has a reputation for like bucks and hens parties, but that's quite separate. Where that kind of center is quite separate from like the French Quarter and the best gay bars. So you kind of don't really get caught up in it. It's very easy to avoid.
3: Yeah, got to keep them separated kind of thing.
10: Yes, do not cross the line.
3: It makes sense. And Richard, you spoke on a previous show you were on with me about your recent travels to Nashville, which has that similar kind of
10: just bucks avoid and the bucks and hens. And it's so easy to avoid. Like, it really is not my vibe. Like, the crowds and the chaos is like fun up to a point, but it's really easy to just explore other parts of the city and not just kind of be pulled towards the messy center.
3: Yeah. And which would you say out of those two places, New Orleans and Nashville, like, is there a lot of similarities in the two, particularly in terms of the queer scene there and the bars and that sort of vibe, or are they quite different?
10: My experience was New Orleans was a lot. There was a lot more. It was a lot better in that regard. Nashville is known as like a music capital, so a lot of it is, you know, kind of geared around that. And I think the queer scene probably is second to that for just the size of it. So I would probably go New Orleans, but both fun.
3: Yeah, yeah. Love it. Love it. And San Francisco. Can we talk about that for a moment?
10: Castro.
3: Castro, the Castro District and Castro Street. You've both been there. How did we find it, Luke?
0: I was a bit disappointed. I saved the Castro for my last night when I was there, mm-hmm. and I feel like I sort of missed out. I wish I'd have done it a lot more, but I sort of stayed... what's the street? Folsom. I sort of
3: Folsom Street. Down,
0: so yep. Folsom, in that sort of area. So there was a few gay bars in that area and that I went to. But as for the Castro, I had a ball there my last night.
3: Yeah, great. Fun. And that was just a couple of years ago.
0: That was 2019. Sure, ages ago.
3: Time flies. Honestly, time really flies. I can't believe it was that long ago. That was your one. That was your one and only time you've been there, right? Yeah. And Richard, you went a couple of times to San Francisco.
10: I've been there twice. Castro's. I found, again, so friendly. And I find this in so many gay bars and queer spaces in the States where I, wouldn't have even had a first sip of my drink and, there's a person kind of chatting to you.
3: Yeah.
10: And I remember going to, some seafood diner in the Castro, and I was kind of tired and not in the mood, and people are still, chatting from either side. Mm-hmm. And I was like, wow, this really is, a friendly country. And I know it doesn't always get that reputation, but if you're kind of a traveler on your own, I do find the States is really – friendly and hospitable on an individual level, the people that you meet.
3: Yes. Yeah, definitely would agree with that. And you're also a lover of Chicago, the city.
10: And the musical.
3: And the musical. Funny that, because you love your musicals. But you found Chicago and the boys' town. I can't remember what it's called again.
10: I think it's Halsted Street.
3: Yes, Halsted Street. That's right.
10: I think
3: that
10: they've actually renamed the suburb from Boys Town to Halsted.
3: Yes. But you are a big fan of Chicago as well, aren't you?
10: Big fan. Again, I keep talking about show tunes, but they have in the States, they always do these show tunes nights regularly. Like we have Club Broadway once in a while, but I would just love more of those nights. They have the show tunes playing on the screen. It's just a good conversation starter. I reckon we should be doing that here.
3: Yeah, totally.
10: I would never leave that bar.
3: I think you should open that kind of establishment. I think it would go off.
10: Yeah.
3: It'd be great. And Montreal, you've been to Montreal.
0: That was a very, very queer-friendly place as well for me. I was taken. It was beautiful. It was lovely.
3: Yeah.
0: Everyone's really friendly, really lovely. I stayed with a lovely gay couple there that had an Airbnb, and that was
3: fantastic.
0: Really nice. Yeah, it
3: was... Do you use the services of, say, Mr. B&B or one of those kinds of things?
0: Back in the day, I attempted that, but I got cancelled a couple of times. I think it was around because it was World Pride. Maybe they were getting better rates.
3: Yeah, probably. Something like that.
0: But that left a bit of a bad taste in my mouth because it cost me a lot more when I was booking other accommodation. But
3: yes, that's a shame. That's a shame. And I guess with Montreal, you get that sort of crossover with the French culture. Yeah, and I know you haven't been to Paris lately. But it probably gave you a little bit of a taste, maybe.
0: It was nice, yeah. It was really beautiful. Good.
3: The food, of course, as well. Can we talk about that?
0: My poutine, yeah.
3: Yeah, your poutine. Your poutine,
0: I'm so
3: yes.
0: healthy.
3: A banner for, really healthy eating whilst abroad, right? And Richard, Canada, anywhere?
10: I went to Vancouver for a same-sex wedding before it was legal here, actually. And Vancouver is beautiful, but it was low-hanging cloud and wet the entire time, except for the wedding, which was kind of inside and we couldn't see any views. The sun was out, and then as soon as I went out after the wedding, shitty weather. Really bad weather again.
3: You're okay. You're okay. I was more worried about when you said low-hanging. I was like, what's he going to there? But it was low-hanging cloud. So not the best climate, perhaps, at all times. In fact, when I went to Vancouver, it was unseasonably cold and was minus 12 in November. It was, not great, but beautiful scenery and actually quite a nice queer community there too, I found. I can't remember the street name. I should have looked that up before we started talking about Vancouver because I thought it was Toronto you were
10: going to
3: talk about. Davy Street, done. Love it. Toronto, though, was that Luke? You went to Toronto
0: for a night when I went to Niagara Falls, and it was very, I wish I had stayed longer. It just seemed like it had a really good vibe about the town. I had a really good time there just for the one night I was there.
3: Yeah, Toronto's queer scene. I was in Toronto for World Pride in 2014. So a long time ago. Actually, it was at the same time the World Cup was on as well, which is right now as well, funnily enough. Yes, vivid memories, but very friendly, very queer friendly. Like everyone was out and about. It was really well celebrated. That CN Tower was all draped in rainbow colours and, really, really good. Really, really good fun. Now, so we've spoken about Europe, about North America, a little bit about South America. Anywhere in Asia that you've found has been queer-friendly or not, or like quite the opposite? Have we got any thoughts on that, Richard?
10: I've been to Vietnam. I've been sort of up from the top to the bottom. And, I mean, I was sort of in this – I sort of did like a private guide sort of thing, stayed at kind of nice places as a lot of people traveling from Australia do when they go to Vietnam. So I certainly didn't, you know, see anything bad, but I probably didn't see, you know, what the gay scene was there.
3: Yeah, okay. Yeah. Similar.
0: I went to Vietnam as well, and I went with a heap of a group of friends. And I wouldn't say it was like a negative vibe, but it wasn't also like a positive either. I didn't really get to go to the gay bars if there were any. Like, I didn't really go into it as well. But I feel like it was a nice holiday, but it's not a, I wouldn't say my gay destination.
3: It's not a queer, just super queer destination by any stretch. I guess my question would be around, obviously, like with apps and that kind of thing, that's now made us able to connect with other queer, either travellers or locals in wherever we go. So that sort of opened up doors. Would you guys say there's anywhere, like whether it's Vietnam or somewhere else where you've been, where it hasn't felt super queer friendly, but you have felt like through the apps you've actually been able to make connections or and maybe be shown around or like go for a drink with a local or something like that? Have you guys got any experience of that?
0: I would probably say Rome. I was a bit disappointed with. I found that was very, like, I wouldn't say it was not queer friendly, but it was just not the gay vibe that I was looking for on my holiday last year. But it was nice through the apps. I got to meet this lovely American couple and we went to the gay bar and I caught up with them for drinks. And it was just, yeah, that was a nice moment of my time in Rome as well.
3: Perfect. Yeah, love that. Love that. I know I would agree with Italy's a funny one because it's sort of like, oh,
10: Pope is watching.
3: Yeah, exactly. you just feel, yeah, you feel a little bit of that. And it's like things like the apps or the dating sites, whatever, they seem very active with people in Italy. But then the wider community is like, oh, no, what are you doing? Like, what are you doing? So I would say that's a really good example. But then, like, I've been there for Pride, Pride Week and the Pride March there in the Pride Parade in Rome. And it's huge. Like effectively like a million people are out there out and about and partying and it's, you know, past the Colosseum and stuff. So it's all happening, but you're kind of like at the same time, like, hang on, where's this on a regular Tuesday and a regular Saturday? Like it just feels like it's so hidden away. I would second that thought, Luke. And I think that's a good reflection. Richard, what about you? Places you've been and have found connections through the apps?
10: Look, I think in South America, a lot of the nightlife happens so late. Like Argentina, I feel like bars didn't open until like 11 or midnight because everyone has that nap during the day. And so I was a bit like, it's, you know, sometimes it might not seem like the place is queer friendly, but you just kind of aren't looking in the right place at the right time. So being on the apps is really helpful to know like what it actually is like for locals. When I've been traveling alone, it's been such a sort of easy way. People have like picked me up and taken me for a drive to see places. Like people are just super friendly. And I live to tell the tale, so yeah. It's all good.
3: You survived. Yes, you did. 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It is Radiothon week and donations are very welcomed. 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There's also there's lots of prizes that can be won on there as well, and a silent auction. So you can partake in that if you choose. But yeah, the money really goes to fantastic things. And personally, it helped. 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
6: 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I might just turn these boys' mics off because they're having to giggle and they're stuffing cookies down their faces as well.
8: Cookies down.
6: No, I've got you back on, boys. You're listening to Now Boarding. We've been talking all things travel and we are welcoming any donations in. And if you'd like to donate and nominate your favourite place to travel to, queer-friendly place to travel to, or a place that you'd like to travel to most, we are happy to add it to the score. Currently, Sitges in Spain is still leading the charge, but we've had other nominations and we'd like to talk about a couple other places we haven't spoken about yet. Gentlemen, we have spoken off air about Dublin in Ireland.
0: Dublin was really fun.
6: Luke, you loved it. Tell us why. What made it good? What made it a great queer place?
0: It was when I first got there, it was good. I was staying with friends as well. I got to see where they've sort of, one of them was Irish and one of them was from Brisbane, Melbourne, or Australian, and he's uprooted and moved over there with his husband and they bought a house together. And it was really nice to stay with them, see where they live. But then also it was Dublin Pride, and I found it really amazing, like that. It was like I got to march with them in there. The squash group, that the gay squash group they're in, which was really cute. It was really nice. And like the crowd that come out that day, it was like an overcast, rainy day. And we were walking for about a kilometre or two, however long the parade goes for. And even by the end, like the streets were just packed with people and they were just all cheering. And we were sort of towards the end of the parade as well. And it's like they really supported, like they're really having a great time. And it was really good. Yeah.
6: Oh, I love that.
0: I thought
6: that.
0: It was really cute. Yeah.
6: That's really cute. And isn't that lovely? I think, yeah, being able to travel and come across global pride events and pride events in different countries and cities, and you get to see how many people do support the community and do support queer people and are happy to be out there celebrating us. And it's such a nice moment, isn't it, when you get to experience that overseas.
0: Lots of cool bars as well. Like there was quite a few gay bars there that I frequented.
6: You frequented. Luke, for those who don't know you, you don't mind going out of a night.
0: For a beverage.
6: Yes, for a beverage. You like a cheeky beverage, don't you? So I think if anyone wants, you know, bar tips for anywhere in the world, I think they should come straight to you, shouldn't they?
0: That's it, 100%.
6: It's one of the reasons that's one of the reasons I got you here on the show today as well. Richard, what about you? Dublin, you been? You
8: no.
6: liked? No. Okay.
8: I've never been to Dublin.
6: Neither, actually. I've never been to Ireland at all.
8: But when you said it was pouring with rain during the march, I was like, yeah, that sounds like what I imagined.
6: That sounds what I'd imagine too. I thought Ireland. The exact same thing. I'm glad
8: but also, brought. But also everyone being happy while it's raining.
6: Yeah.
8: Seems to fit.
6: Gleefully, Irishly, happy, yes, and just full of joy and love that. Richard, other places, somewhere else?
8: So I've been to Edinburgh also for a wedding, and that was fantastic, like beautiful, beautiful town, really good bars. Whiskey is just prolific, which is a little bit dangerous. so that's a like great spot in that area, but I am aware that Scotland and Ireland are not the same place.
6: They are not.
8: Even though sometimes I get confused.
6: Mm-hmm. Yes. It can happen to the best of us. Look, they're in the same region of the world. We can do that. Just like New Zealand and Australia get confused sometimes by others around the world. Now, Richard, you're a born and bred Kiwi.
8: True blur.
6: True. what are your favourite places in New Zealand?
8: Look, if we're talking like, queer destinations, I lived in Wellington for 5 years. I think that sort of
10: you know, more akin to Melbourne and Auckland, sort of usually more compared to Sydney. But it is, you know, it's a smaller city, so it is kind of quieter in that scene. But the fact that it's really kind of two main streets to go out on, Cuba Street and Corney Place, does give it that sort of community feel. Like, I was always running into people. And Kiwis are just so friendly. Like, you'll be in a shop and, like, it's people, like, this person's just chatting to every single person that comes up. And after I lived in Melbourne for a while, I was like, what? Like, why are they so chatty? And yeah, it's just a really friendly country, but it's, you know, quieter than, you know, some other cities in the world.
3: So yeah,
10: it depends on it depends on what you're after.
3: Yeah, Wellington, I think, it's a really cute place, to be honest. And it did have a Melbourne vibe to it. Considering the lower population size, I was shocked at how many cafes and bars there were. Like, it was, it felt like Melbourne, but with, like, you know, a quarter of the people.
10: And I was there last year on a Monday night in December, right before Christmas, thought it would be dead. And I was out on a Monday night, and everywhere was like, definitely had a vibe, which I was like, oh, yeah, that's right. Like, this is a pretty awesome city.
3: Yeah, it is. It definitely punches above its weight, I would say. And yeah, certainly, obviously, in New Zealand, when was same-sex marriage legalized there?
10: Oh, it was before here. Maybe 2015-ish.
3: Yeah. So it's obviously been at the forefront, and people have done a lot of destination weddings there.
10: Like, well, they had civil unions, I think, 2004 or 5. Mm. So they were quite like ahead of the game in that respect.
3: Yep.
10: Very good. A good country in terms of a lot of progressive stuff going on. And,
3: yeah, definitely. Yeah. And they produced you, so that is good. So.
0: Is it?
3: The question, is it? And they are famous for, which has actually been cancelled this year, Gay Ski Week, which is called...
10: I don't feel like a lot of skiing happens at Gay Ski Week, I'm just going to say.
3: I don't think so. It's probably more snowball fights. But I did hear, and so that's an update for anyone that was planning to go, I think it's Winter Pride in New Zealand has been cancelled this year. Yes, the Winter Pride 2026, it's on hiatus for the year. So if you're planning that, just maybe shuffle things around or come and speak to New Zealand's representative right here in front of me.
10: I mean, you can still go to Queenstown. It's not going to be like this. It just vanishes for that 9 days.
3: You should. Yes, I think Queenstown's a fantastic place to check out. And similarly, I have heard of people going there, not only for Gay Ski Week or Winter Pride, as it's now known, but also for weddings, same-sex weddings and other celebrations of many sorts. So, yes, a great place to go. Luke, any desires to go to New Zealand?
0: I've been to New Zealand quite a few times, but I always go to Wellington because I've got friends there and I feel like I haven't branched out outside of that city, which is obviously a beautiful city and I love it. And I think last time I was there was in 2019, November last year. And the food has come a long way. It is like very getting Melbourne-y now. And, obviously check out S&M's as well while you're there.
3: Yeah.
0: Little gay bar.
3: That's a little gay bar. Oh, cute.
0: That's what he melts.
3: I thought you were inviting someone to your hotel room, but I wasn't sure.
0: It's a beautiful little city, but Queenstown definitely on my list as well.
3: Yes. Down South Island great. Yeah, it's wonderful for that. Have we got any other places we want to hit before we're coming to the end of the show? So,
10: well, I was looking at the dates of this cancelled Winter Pride. It's the same dates as the Bingham Cup in Brisbane that we're going to in August to see rugby boys.
3: Yes, you guys have followed around the Bingham Cup a little bit, and that is something that you enjoy attending. So this year in Brisbane, we're excited.
0: I'm excited to get up to that. Obviously. It's a nice time of the year to get out of Melbourne and
10: Sporty's bar
3: in Brisbane. Great. You guys are going to be
0: the global boys. I met some overseas when I was in last year. Some of the Amsterdam boys coming over, and obviously the London people are coming over as well. So
3: great, yes. Up with them. Oh, love it. London actually won last spot on the radar. How do we feel? Do we like?
0: I loved. I loved. I stayed sort of in Chinatown when I was there as well last year. And
3: right close to Soho.
0: I was in Soho. Yeah,
3: perfect.
0: And it was just amazing. All the bars in that area. Again, I'm just living at bars. That's when I Google gay bars for accommodation, really, so Luke, I can stumble home.
3: you've shared all your cards basically, and that is you are happy to be in a bar.
0: Yeah. yeah.
6: And we can always find you in a bar on your travels. Yeah. And there's nothing wrong with that.
0: Yeah, no, it was good. I met some lovely people. I met someone organically, which was nice, which I haven't done for a long time.
6: Yeah, that's
10: like, you mean when you say organically, you mean like in a bar.
6: Yeah. Oh, not in an organic store.
10: Luke in an organic
0: burst into flames.
6: Yeah.

0: bit easier, but usually I think you can be at a bar for, you know, an amount of time and then you'll like get chatting to someone.
1: Yeah, yeah, perfect. And Luke, your feelings the same?
2: I'm a bit of both, yeah. Mm-hmm. I like on the grid or, you know, seeing what happens or in a bar. Yeah, I'll talk to someone, talk to anyone. Yeah.
1: I love this on the grid thing. It's very, very new age talk. I'm not on the grid myself, so I guess I'm unfamiliar, but it sounds like an electrical infrastructure term. So
0: it's basically the matrix that we're all in.
1: It's the matrix that, yes, a lot of us are in or have been in, of course. We're coming to the end of the hour, folks, which means the end of the episode, but I'm going to just throw to a couple of community announcements and then we'll be back to wrap up. 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
1: That's right. This is Joy Radiothon Week. You're listening to Now Boarding. I'm your host, Stephen Bishop. We have been here with Richard and Luke, two of my good friends that have travelled the world widely. And I'm ready to crown. We're going to crown our number one queer destination, which is da-da-da-da-da-da-da. What do we think?
0: I think it's going to be Rio de Janeiro, which was my vote. I think clearly I've seen the votes streaming in for support for Brazil. So
2: thanks. Bye, everyone.
1: Luke, your thoughts?
2: It has to be Sitges.
1: Sitges. Sure, yeah. Yes, it is Sitges in Spain. It is always talked about on the show in a positive way, positive light. I'm yet to get there, so I better get my little behind over there ASAP. But Spain as well as a queer-friendly destination is by far and large a fantastic place to go as a queer traveller. So highly recommend it. You boys both recommend it, right? Yes?
0: Yes.
2: Get on.
1: Use your words, Richard. Please. They're both nodding at me. Oh, my goodness. But, yes, Joy Radiothon continues for the week. I will be hosting Joy Daytimes on Monday morning from 9 a.m. So if you haven't scurried together your donation now, you can do then and you can send it out to my way. But it will be going to a great cause. Obviously, all the donations support this wonderful radio station that is Joy. We have been traveling with Joy today and we will continue to do so, and those donations and membership renewals go towards keeping shows like this afloat so that our queer community can travel safely, can feel as a connected community whilst they travel around the world and get the hottest tips from the hottest guests that I have. I haven't explained how hot my guests are today, but it does bring our little queer community much closer and makes us much more connected, and all of those donations do help towards going a long way and getting everything that's needed to get these shows out to you, the listeners. So thank you to those that donated today. Thank you to those that participated in the Queer Destination Survey. Much appreciated. Thank you, Luke. Thank you, Richard. I keep looking at the wrong one when I keep saying their names because I'm just like so focused.
0: Tweedledum and Tweedledee.
1: Yeah, basically. But thank you guys for coming on. And Richard's been on a couple of times before. I'll have you back again, happily. And Luke, you've been on. You've now been on once. You're going to come on again, aren't you?
2: That's it, for sure.
1: Yes. Love it. Love it. Love it. Love it.

0: It's been a wonderful show. Tune in again next week. I'll have more wonderful guests on. Poppy's Up with So Basically coming up next. I'm going to peace out to Joyride by Kesha, which is Luke's nominated song today. Thank you for listening. It's been a great show. Thanks, guys. See you next week.
1: Bye.
2: Boarding is now finalised for Flight Joy 949. 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
4: It's 5 o'clock. Yapalingina. I'm Joe McLean. Joy News Radiothon 2026. Health Minister Mark Butler has defended against criticism from states and territory disabilities ministers about the cuts to the National Disabilities Insurance Scheme, reiterating that people with disabilities would not be left without support. With aims to save $35 billion over a decade, a Senate inquiry report will be handed to the government this week. Mortgage holders could get a brief reprieve from further interest rate hikes, but uncertainty in the Middle East will still loom for the Reserve Bank. Economists are tipping that the central bank will keep the official cash rate on hold at 4.35%. It would be the first time the Reserve Bank has kept the rate steady since the start of 2026. Anti-racism protesters have held a rally outside Belfast City Hall to condemn the anti-migrant violence, which erupted after a man was stabbed in the street by an asylum seeker, seeing homes and cars set alight and police attacked with bricks, bottles and firebombs. Northern Ireland's political leaders are calling for calm, while figures in Britain's far right are calling for further anti-immigration protests. In Sydney, multiple city beaches remain off-limits to board riders and swimmers after a woman was mauled by a shark of up to 4 metres long, was left critically injured. The attack happened just metres from shore between the flags at Coogee Beach shortly after 11 a.m. on Saturday. The woman was airlifted to hospital after being brought from the water by an off-duty lifeguard. National Domestic and Family Violence Training Providers, DV Alert, has launched its first dedicated workshop aimed at helping frontline workers better support GLBTQAI plus people experiencing domestic and family violence. Workshops will begin rolling out nationally from next month. 41.7% of LGBTQIA plus people report they have experienced an abusive relationship. Hundreds of trans youth impacted by Queensland's government ban on puberty blockers and hormone treatments are eligible to join a recently launched class action lawsuit. On June 1st, the Queensland Civic and Administration Tribunal approved discrimination complaints originally brought in by a child diagnosed with gender dysphoria and ruled that it can be proceeded as a class action style case against the government's ban. Ex-Roosters, Eels and Warriors prop Kane Evans has publicly come out as gay, sharing his struggles with addiction and suicidality before coming to terms with his sexuality. "I've carried hiding my sexuality my whole life. I'm here today to show people that you don't have to live like that. Even now I feel more free just saying out and loud," Evans said in a powerful interview on Monday night on Nine's 100% Footy. In AFL, Brisbane down Richmond 115-80 with St Kilda to play GWS Giants tonight, and Fremantle and Swans are at the top of the leaderboard. And before we cross back to yesterday once more with Robin Mossy.
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4: Let's see what's in store for the Aussie Capitals tomorrow, according to the Bureau. Brisbane, Mianjin, partly cloudy, 23. Sydney, Wurrung, cloudy, 20. Adelaide, Tordanya, showers increasing, 20. Hobart, Nipaluna, mostly sunny, 13. Perth, Brualu, showers easy in 15. Darwin, Gooramila, sunny and 32. Now in Melbourne, Nam, 14, a low of 5 overnight. Tomorrow, partly cloudy, 18. Radio 2026, who listens to the radio? That's what I'd like to know. I'm Joe McLean. Next, your news at 6.

0: more with Rob and Mossy, and this is our fantastic Radiothon show. And it's a big hello to Rob, and it's a big hello to Joe, our newsperson, who's staying on with us for the
1: show.
0: That's
1: right. I am here for the hour with you.
2: And it's great to have you, Joe.
1: Hopefully we prop up a lot of money raising.
2: Sure will. Yes.
0: We're reaching for the stars in this hour.
1: Yes.
0: To get some money.
1: That's right. Lots of them.
0: Get some donations. Yes. Now, we normally ask you to let us know what you're doing this afternoon, but what I think we might ask you to do this afternoon is to donate or renew your membership. Now, if you do renew or join up your membership, you go into the draw for the grand prize of $13,000 worth of goodies, and that includes some luxury accommodations, some queer festival experiences, food and wine experiences, artwork, and there's loads of other stuff. Now, to be able to do that, you can go to joy.org.au/radiothon, or you can phone in 1-300-569-949.
2: And the other thing, we have a very special reward if you do what Mossy said, and that is when you ring up, you can request a song. Now, our slogan today is Reminisce with Joy. So if you've got a song that you want to reminisce about, just drop it down to the person on, I think it's Triana who's on the phone.
0: Is she? Okay,
2: yeah.
0: Great.
2: And if you do it online, there's a little space there that says, what do you love about joy? Just pop it in there and we will endeavour to play it.
1: And by magic, it'll come pop up somewhere.
2: I'll pop it up.
0: If we have it, yes.
1: And also, one thing that I think is really important is if you do fill out the form online, there is a little box that says automatic renewal. So you don't have to worry about whether you are a member or aren't a member. Every year, it'll pop up about 2 weeks before they take your membership fees, and you don't have to worry about anything.
0: Now, just going back to your membership, if you haven't got a membership, you can join up. Very happy to have you on board as a member, or if you wish to renew your membership. Membership for people under 18, it's $22. Concession, $42. For the individual, it's $84. And for a family, it's $124. That's not bad.
1: No, it's not. Well, I think I've worked it out before. A full membership is about 11 cents a day.
0: Oh, there you go.
2: I'll remember and, that. And the other thing, the other thing we have to mention is that donations are tax deductible.
0: Oh yes, they are indeed.
2: Very that's important.
1: Right. Get in before the end of this month.
2: Well, that's true. Yeah. Yes.
0: Well, great. This month's going. Yes. And I've just got to say that if you donate, that's lovely. We really, really appreciate that. But unfortunately, that won't get you into the draw of the competition of the grand prize. But renewing your membership or taking up a new membership will. So don't forget, $13,000 worth of goodies.
2: Now, we are going to play a bit of music today.
0: Yeah,
2: because
0: the focus is not. Yeah, we are playing music. But
1: a little bit.
0: The focus is.
2: The song is about reminiscing.
0: To get us going.
2: Do you want to talk about that first song very quickly, Mossy?
0: Oh, we've got a little bit of time there, haven't we? Yes. These are the days from a wonderful group, Queen. These are the best days ever of our lives. And because we're reminiscing, the song was written by Roger Taylor, and he was asked to pen a song as for about reminiscing on the past. And he did this late in the time when Freddie wasn't all that flash. And Freddie and Roger became really good friends when they first worked at Kensington Market in London. Ever been there?
1: Wow.
0: Yeah,
2: right. So while this is going, make sure you get onto the phone or you go to the website.
0: Yes.
2: And
0: renew.
1: Yes.
0: Take
1: do
0: up.
1: It now.

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4: And you are listening to Joy, Joy Radiothon today. And we've got someone.
2: We've got our first donation.
4: Yes. And it's from Rachel in Victoria. And let's have a look here. Has she recommended a song?
5: Yes. Hold on tight to your dreams.
4: ELA. She has. All right, Rachel, we'll get to that. Doesn't say how much. Oh, $100. Wow. Thank you, Rachel. That's fantastic.
5: Well, that's one little star we've knocked off, so we need more.
2: Yeah, as I said earlier on, we're reaching for the stars.
5: Reach for the stars.
2: You are our first star, Rach. Thank you. It's lovely. All right.
4: What else? What else is, why are we doing it?
5: Well, Joy has been on air for 33 years. And over that time, obviously, it's helped a multiple amount of people just feel like they belong to something, which is what I did when I joined back in 1996.
2: Wow, 1996.
5: I moved down to Melbourne in 1996. And as soon as I heard Joy on air, I'm like, I'm going to be a part of that. And then 16 years ago, I did become part of the volunteer base. So, and I'm still here. They can't get rid of me.
2: I noticed that. And I'm glad they haven't.
5: Thank you very much.
2: You're an asset to the place.
5: Thank you.
2: Yeah. Right. What have we got next?
4: Well, Joy provides countless hours of original, authentic radio content every day, like this one.
5: Yes.
4: Of course. And, well, you help. All your donations and memberships help us to keep going, of course, and give you the sort of stuff you love.
2: Yes.
4: Yeah, so. And we've been doing for half the life of Joy.
5: Yes.
2: Of course. 15 years come July.
5: Oh, wow.
2: Rob and I have been doing the show. So you can tell that we love it.
5: Obviously, and well, bringing all the different content you do every week is actually amazing because I love listening.
2: Oh, yeah. Right. I'm glad that we can do it. All right. What are we up to now? Another song, Rob?
4: Well,
2: no?
4: Yeah.
2: Would you like to talk about your wonderful, not talk about your song, but let us.
4: Well, this is our theme song, of course. I had to play it. It's all about reminiscing too. It's the Carpenters. Oh. And guess what? Yesterday Once More.

0: Mossy and Joe this afternoon because today is Joy's Radiothon. Now, we've had our first star, as I'm calling Rachel. Listen, Rach, unfortunately, we haven't got hold on tight to your dreams, but I put in telephone line for you. I hope you like that one instead, okay? So this is your song. This is for Rachel, who was kind enough to donate $100 to us.
1: We want more of those donations, yeah. And also...
0: And those donations help train and empower the next generation of community broadcasters. So, good. We need it. So thank you.
1: And...
0: While we're going around the circle saying what we should do, okay, yeah. Right.
2: I'll go next if you like.
1: Come on, sorry.
2: And Joy provides a safe space and respected platform for rainbow queer folks in radio and media.
1: And we are the one of only four full-time radio stations around the world. But as we know, we have many people that listen around the world as well. So
0: LGBTQIA plus radio station.
1: That's, yes.
0: Yeah.
1: That's right.
2: Yeah,
1: sorry.
0: I just wanted to clarify.
1: I have to clarify.
2: But our podcasts go internationally. Fantastic.
1: Yeah. Well,
2: all except yesterday once more.
1: Oh, but it's up there now, isn't it?
2: No.
1: Oh.
2: It's because of the copyright.
1: Oh.
2: We can only be heard in Australia.
1: Well, that's still a good thing, I guess.
2: Oh, yes. Absolutely. But you can. There are other ways of listening to it, but I don't want to be... break the law.
1: No. Because we want to stay here. We want to be on air for another 33 years.
2: All right, so I think we'll play Rachel's song.
0: Yeah, Telephone Line by ELO for you, Rach.
1: And that's how you reach us as well.
0: Exactly.

0: I hope you enjoyed that song.
1: Yes. Rachel. Now, we need to remind people what they have to do, so maybe we should give them the phone number.
0: Oh, yes.
2: Oh, well, I've got the phone number. It's 1-300-569-949, so you can call and we think it's Triana out on
1: Triana's
2: the desk.
1: Definitely on there, yes.
2: Yep.
0: Or you can go to joy.org.au/radiothon.
1: And remember, you can request the song just like Rachel did then.
0: But unfortunately, we can't. We're sorry if we haven't got it.
1: But we try very hard. Now, we've got a membership here from Michael from Australia. He's taken out a family membership.
2: Lovely.
1: Now, Michael, you didn't request the song, but it's not too late. If you want to slip one in quickly, we could play it, possibly.
0: Well, yeah. Thank you, Michael. That was lovely of you.
1: Yeah.
0: Michael membership. Woo!
2: Michael membership. You can also get a membership for your pet, as a lot of people have done over the years as well.
1: Yeah, I didn't know that.
2: So you can get your individual membership for yourself, and then you can get one for your pet if you want to as well.
0: Good idea. Did you hear that, all you doggy and cat people?
2: Yep. And your dog can request a song.
0: I'll let the dogs doggy out. In the window?
2: Possibly, yes, that would work.
1: And, of course, Joy also supports LGBTIQA plus musicians and artists. As we do, and as I know Sunday Arts Magazine does, and that's quite right. A few of the other programs do
2: well,
1: that.
2: They do get put onto a high rotation with us as well, so we can make sure that our youth are getting the say in the LGBTQAI community.
1: Yes, yeah. And what else do we do?
2: Well, the funds raised for Radiothon, of course, will help secure a brighter and more joyful future for our organisation, but also the whole rainbow community.
1: All right. We will return.
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0: Okay, I'm just looking up. 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
1: All right, this one is the Everly Brothers. Great group, and I know Rachel loves the Everly Brothers too. And this is a song that takes me and everybody else way back because it's called That's Old Fashioned.

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1: You are back with Robin, Mossy and Joe, and we're sitting here having a wonderful
2: time. Just a live read.
1: For our radiothon.
2: Oh.
1: Sorry, we've already done the live read, Rob. Got to go down a bit.
3: Now we're just live.
1: There's another. Now we're just live.
3: Live untamed.
1: We've done the 100.
2: Oh, there's another live read.
1: We've done them both. Yes.
3: Well, we've got to get the information across.
1: We do, because we've spoken about the radiothon major prizes and we've spoken about the radiothon silent. I was going to say silent witness, but
3: I have done some of the silent auctions.
1: I've never done one.
3: And I have been outbid every time, which is nice. There's one of the prizes. One of the prizes is a Crown Casino thing. And I've been outbid on that every time. So I'm going to wait till it gets closer to the end.
2: And jump in.
3: Maybe jump in, like on an eBay thing. You know, jump in at the end and grab it. But it's good to see that everybody's actually putting an effort in for these prizes as well. Because a lot of them are actually going to go close to the value of the prize. And that's fantastic. So people are still willing to donate, and that's one way you can do it, if you're inclined.
2: And is that open all the week?
3: It closes on the 19th. I'm not too sure exactly what time, but, I think the prizes will actually be announced on the end of the week.
2: Oh.
1: Our finale party, but I'll talk about that a bit later on.
3: I'm looking forward to that.
1: We have a message from Colleen from Gisborne, yay! $50.
2: Colleen's a regular member.
1: $50.
2: Great
1: Colleen.
2: To hear from you.
3: Thank you so much, Colleen. We need a lot of people like you, and we need a lot more joining, even if it's not for today, for the rest of the week.
1: Because we're here. We've got the whole week.
3: That's right. Yeah. And there's going to be lots coming up. Of course, we'd love you to join now while we're here, or donate now while we're here, because we just want to, make it all a happy place.
1: We do. And if you renew or take up a new membership,
3: yes,
1: you go into the draw for the big grand prize. $13,000 worth of goodies, which includes the luxury accommodation, some artwork and a whole range of things. And if you want to look at those, go to joy.org.au/radiothon/win.
3: A lot.
1: There is an armful of prizes. Yay.
3: Too many to read out, and hopefully it gets spread across all of our Joy listeners to win everything and enjoy everything they do win.
1: Exactly. Are we going to have another song now?
2: We are, and I'm just seeing if we've got it.
1: Because Colleen wanted East End Girls.
3: I think it's West End Girls.
2: Yes.
3: Yes,
2: I think that's
1: West
3: East,
1: Girl.
3: West,
2: I think that's why I can't find it. because it
1: it's
2: says
1: West
3: East End Girls.
2: East End Girls. All right. Colleen, here it is.
1: And thank you for your donation. Lovely.

0: West End Girls.
1: Bringing you more of your community. 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
2: Wow, we're having a great day. I've just got another donation from Caroline in Camberwell. Another $50. Yay!
3: Loving it. Thank you
2: very much. And she loves the team at Yesterday once more, Robin Mossy, and I will include Joe. He's our newsreader, but he's also on with us today. So, Caroline, thank you very much. It's wonderful. Woohoo! Okay. Now, the reason we're wanting people to give us some money, it's because we want to be able to deliver news, music and stories that reflect and celebrate our diversity and aren't heard anywhere else. So Joy's a really good medium for getting really newsy stuff out there.
3: But Joy is self-funded, but we can only be self-funded through the on-air sponsorships and memberships and donations. Now, also, I'm a business and I have a business membership as well.
4: Oh,
3: as well as my normal membership.
2: Oh,
3: so your business can become a member. There are lots of business sponsorships that you can do to help Joy stay on air. So if you need a little of a boost in your business, get on to that as well.
2: Yes. Get on to Joy. Get on to advertising. Yes.
4: And Joy has a lot of great programs, you know, coming up for all sorts of different diverse groups.
3: I think there's 70 different programs in the grid.
2: That's about right.
3: And there's always new ones coming in, some taking a break, your favourites coming back sometimes. So, you know, it's always good to listen and look at the grid online as well.
4: So it's never a dull moment on Joy.
3: No.
4: You know, you can tune into all sorts of things all the time. And that's because, as Joe said, we get money from you and we get sponsorship and we get all that sort of stuff.
3: Yes.
4: Which is really good to keep Joy going for how many more years, I wonder.
3: And I talk to my clients about it as well, and some of them have come in and become sponsors as well. So talk to everybody about it, you know.
2: When you say clients, what's your business?
3: I wax men for a living.
2: I believe you're going to be doing that on air.
3: Not on air, but the Fabulous Ads is going to be on Wednesday. I have done it on air for a radiothon a few years ago in Burke Street. So to actually wax him, we have to raise money on his show on Wednesday. I'm going to pop in myself. And, if you donate enough money, I am going to be waxing the Fabulous Ads.
4: Right. So we've got another song coming up. No,
2: I don't think. I think we've got some sponsorships.
3: Oh, some advertising.
2: Advertising, yeah.
3: Yes.
4: Oh. Well,
3: and then we'll have a song.
4: Well, we can't because I can't find them.
3: Oh. The screen is full 42. Today. There's a lots of radiothon stuff going on. So maybe we'll have a song and then come back.
4: Yeah, we'll come back.

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2: We hope you're listening to Radiothon. It's Joy here. I know Brian from Hawthorne's listening. Now, Brian, I know you're not a member. Any chance that you would be happy to join up today and go into the big draw for a grand prize of $13,000?
4: Well, I mean, a total makeover from the prizes you've read out. Yeah. So there's a lot there for everybody.
2: Absolutely.
4: And, who doesn't want to get on a plane these days?
2: A lot of people don't.
5: I don't.
4: I do.
2: So look, go to joy.org.au/radiothon or phone 1300 569 949 to donate or renew your membership.
4: Or both, because if you do it online, you can actually donate as well as join. So, and a lot of people just top up their $84 membership.
5: That's what I do usually.
4: 100 or even 150 if you like.
5: Yes.
4: Anything you like.
2: We don't mind at all.
5: We've got another one there, I think.
2: We have. Now, I just want to let people know that the membership fees are under 18, $22, concession $42, individual $84, and families $124. And we have another donation from Yun.
4: This is good. We're getting the donations.
2: Yeah,
4: so hopefully all these people are members already and just throw a little bit extra in.
2: Yeah. Yun's a friend of yours, is he not?
5: No.
2: I thought he was. No. You're a friend of ours. No,
4: he's
2: don't
4: a friend
2: worry.
4: Of Joy's, that's right.
2: So thank Yun's you, Yun. Carlton. And thank you very much. It's great that you're listening and donating.
5: We've got 10 minutes to go. I think we can squeeze in another song.
4: I think we can, and a few more donations as well.
2: Yeah, well, I think we should do a terrific song by it was originally by my favourite group, The Beatles, but I have chosen today not to include The Beatles because this is an Australian group called The Seekers, and this is their version of
4: The
2: Yesterday.
4: Beatles song.
2: Yes,
4: oh, the Beatles song. I didn't know that.
2: Yes.
5: The lovely Judith Durham.
2: So I'll leave it to The Seekers.

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1: And you are with Rob, Mossy and Joe this afternoon. We're having a wonderful time. Well,
2: we are, actually. Yeah. It's not often I get to stay in.
3: No. It's good to have you.
1: And you're welcome to stay around anytime.
2: Thank you.
1: Now, the reason we have been asking for you to donate to Joy or take up a membership or renew your membership is because Joy maintains a safe cultural platform. 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So go for it. And don't forget, Radiothon is all week. So if you don't contribute today with us.
2: That's right.
1: You can go.
2: Listen in on Wednesday. 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
3: Yes.
2: So you can hear my voice.
3: Again. All right. 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
3: And we hope you have loved our afternoon today because we have been doing Joy Radiothon.
1: It's been a great time, yes.
2: Well, it's only the second day of Radiothon, and I think with our donations that have come in so far, it's starting to heat up a little bit.
3: It is, and thank you for everyone who donated today or took out a membership.
1: And that's
3: much appreciated.
1: Donations have come from Rachel, Michael, Colleen, Caroline, and Yun.
2: And we want more.
1: You're greedy.
2: Well, no, none of it's going to me.
1: No.
2: So
1: I just had to say that.
2: No, that's all right.
1: Just for a bit of fun.
2: There's nothing better than more.
1: More? Oh. Depends on what it is. But in this case, your donations or your membership
2: and
1: or your renewal.
2: We prefer memberships, though, because we do have a monthly letter that goes out. And it just lets you know what's going on in Joy anyway, so you'll stay more informed being a member of Joy.
1: Yeah, absolutely.
3: Now, Jay, you're going to be involved in another program, aren't you, coming up?
2: That's right. I am waxing the fabulous ads on a Wednesday afternoon, but I'll be there on Wednesday about 1 o'clock for his show just to try and raise money because if I don't raise enough, I'm not going to do it. So
1: fair enough.
2: You need – well, that's up to him.
3: Right.
2: I did a little test patch on him, so he's not scared. but we will be doing more on Wednesday afternoon after his show.
1: And I just want to remind people that we've got the finale party on Friday the 19th of June here at the Pride Centre, and the $13,000 prize winner will be announced at the party.
2: And David and Sue are going to be live downstairs
1: at
2: the Victorian Pride Centre. Yep. So you might get to hear us more. We might just crash his show.
1: Oh, that's an idea, isn't it? I like that.
2: Yeah.
1: Yes. So that's on Friday the 19th. And don't forget joy.org.au/radiothon for any donations or new memberships or renewals.
2: And just go to the website to find out what's going on in Joy Anywhere. Yeah, because all the scheduling is there for the shows. So something that may interest you and also fill out that form when you're there.
1: Yeah.
2: Tick the box.
3: We'll be here again next week.
1: We will be.

0: Yes. So
1: look, it's been great. Thank you, everybody. It's been great. Rob and I have thoroughly enjoyed having Joe in the
0: Yes, Joe,
1: studio.
0: You've been a great guest. Thank you for inviting me.
1: If you're good, you can come next year as well.
0: Well, I'm coming next week, but I'll only be here for 4 minutes.
1: Oh. No, I mean on the show.
0: That's right. Thank you.
1: All right. Look after yourselves, look after others, and thanks so much again. Bye for now.
0: Bye. Take care.
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5: Hello, I'm Shannon Kirkwood. The federal government is defending its proposed changes to the National Disability Insurance Scheme as recipients share their concerns. A Senate committee is this week hearing from organisations, individuals with disability, family and carers. Today, witnesses have told the hearing they're worried replacement systems won't be ready in time and there remains far too much uncertainty. Cabinet Minister Murray Watt says something needs to be done to rein in the cost of the scheme.
6: We do need to make sure that it's sustainable for the future, but we'll be very happy to continue talking with other parties as we seek to pass this legislation.
5: The federal government is seeking to make $16.6 billion in savings over the next 4 years. It's expected $11 billion of that will come from eligibility changes. Australia is being urged to do better for victims of modern slavery. A report released by the Australian Institute of Criminology today states 41 people have been convicted of modern slavery crimes over the past two decades to 2025. Five have occurred in the last financial year when 420 crimes were reported. That equates to a conviction rate of just over 1%. The most common modern slavery allegation is forced marriage, followed by sexual servitude and exit trafficking. Hundreds of workers are set to lose their jobs as administrators confirm the closure of a 50-year-old Australian retailer. Barbecues Galore entered into voluntary administration earlier this year. Today it's been announced a buyer could not be found. 62 company-owned stores are set to be closed over the coming weeks, while 27 stores owned by franchises are also expected to close. Heading overseas, the search for survivors continues in the Philippines following yesterday's magnitude 7.8 earthquake. Thousands of homes have been damaged on Mindanao Island. At least 37 people have died and almost 500 people have been injured. The region has experienced hundreds of aftershocks. Chinese President Xi Jinping is concluding a two-day visit to North Korea today. President Xi and North Korean leader Kim Jong-un have pledged to expand cooperation. And Israel has ordered the evacuation of a southern Lebanese city a day after Israel and Iran agreed to end strikes against each other. Iran had warned a severe response if the IDF continued striking southern Lebanon. New research is reshaping the understanding of koala evolution. David Wilson has more on the findings by the University of Sydney and Texas A&M University.
7: The researchers discovered all modern koalas descended from a single ancestral population. It has found the iconic marsupials experienced a major population decline around 100,000 years ago, coinciding with major environmental changes and glacial movements. This predates human contact, previously thought to be the catalyst for the drop, by around 35,000 years. PhD student Toby Kovacs, who led the research, notes the environmental and habitat changes separated koalas into eastern and western populations, with only the former surviving. He says the research results can be used to inform current conservation efforts.
5: To sport, Essendon's Archie May has been ruled out for the remainder of the AFL season due to a shoulder injury, while a hamstring injury is set to see Sydney's Justin McInerney sidelined for up to 10 weeks. Melbourne says forward Brody Majacek is up and walking after undergoing surgery on a neck fracture he sustained during his side's win over Collingwood yesterday. Collingwood defender Billy Frampton has been hit with a three-game ban over the incident. The Magpies have until tomorrow morning to decide whether or not they will appeal the ban.
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1: Dr. Cat, I query lots of things. I'm putting science under the microscope and bringing the joys of science to you for the next hour. I'm broadcasting on the lands of the Bunurong people, the first scientists, inventors, and experimenters of these lands. Today, we are taking a peek inside the pouches of marsupials. Australia's iconic marsupials are going extinct at an alarming rate, and we need new ways to preserve and restore their populations. Now, one in six human couples rely on assisted reproduction techniques and technologies like IVF, and marsupials may need to rely on these technologies too. It's just that we can't exactly use the same science across humans and marsupials. So, how are marsupial babies born? Let's hop into it. With our guest of the week, we have Dr. Jennifer Hutchison, or Dr. Jen. And Dr. Jen is a reproductive biology researcher in the School of Biosciences at the University of Melbourne. She studies the complexities of marsupial pregnancy, especially focusing on how the marsupial uterus supports embryo development. Now, before we jump into all of your research, Dr. Jen, having grown up in New Zealand, you developed a passion for endangered species quite early in life. And what was your favourite species growing up?
2: Well, there are so many of them to choose from. Growing up in New Zealand, we had a large number of flightless birds, which happen to be significantly endangered within New Zealand. So it would have to be one of New Zealand's amazing flightless birds. So when I was a kid, I was lucky enough to be able to go to an endangered flora and fauna sanctuary called Tiritiri Matangai. It's an island. It's a predator-free breeding zone. And there they had so many incredible species, but there was this one particular bird called the takahe. And they are this really charismatic, very large, flightless bird, blue and green and red. And they're beautiful birds, but they have this one particular bird called Greg. And he was naughty.
1: Of course he was.
2: He made friends with all the rangers. He'd beg for food and he got himself into so much trouble that he became such an icon. And I think he was a bit of a hero to me growing up.
1: I love it.
2: But when I was young, there were only about, I think it was 200 birds left in the world.
1: Wow.
2: When you think about it, just in New Zealand, it's like, oh, there are 200 birds. And then, no, it was the world. But the amazing thing about the breeding programs that they ran is there are now 500 and more of these birds. It's been so successful.
1: That's amazing. That's more than double.
2: Fantastic. Exactly. It's been so good.
1: Well, that's incredible. And I'm looking forward to talking about how your work is contributing towards conservation as well. Obviously not of those same birds, but yeah, we're going to have a little bit of an Australian focus. So we'll get into that. But first up is some science news of the week. Now, I seem to have been talking quite a bit about infectious diseases for my science news the past couple of weeks, but I felt like I had to mention the diphtheria outbreak. It's all been like doom and gloom lately because there have been so many outbreaks. So this outbreak in the Northern Territory has spread to Western Australia, Queensland and South Australia, and it's actually among Australia's worst on record. And when I say on record, I mean from our records dating back to 1991, but it even could be the worst. So according to the Australian Centre for Disease Control, as of the 18th of May 2026, there was a total of 221 confirmed diphtheria infections that have been notified in Australia this year. So notified meaning, you know, they've actually been documented. So diphtheria is a highly infectious disease and it's caused not by one bacterium, but two related bacteria, and it could be either. And they can infect the nose, the throat, and airways as sort of a respiratory disease, or they can infect the skin. And because it's either in the airways or on the skin, the infection spreads through respiratory droplets. So like, you know, if you're coughing it up or skin-to-skin contact. And people are thought to be infectious from up to a week before symptoms start, which is quite some time, relatively, and for up to 6 weeks if they don't have treatment. So you can be infectious for quite some time. And diphtheria is pretty bad. It does cause severe illness and death in some cases. And even with treatment, up to 1 in 10 people with the respiratory symptoms can die. And resistance to antibiotics is becoming more common. So it's not great. And it is primarily affecting First Nations communities around different Australian states and territories. Although health outcomes for First Nations people have improved in general in recent years, they do still face higher rates of diseases compared to non-Indigenous Australians. And I think this outbreak and all of this in general just shows that we need to kind of up our game as our country to close the gap, given that they already face significant barriers to accessing healthcare as well. So really, the best way to protect our communities is by with vaccination. Vaccination for diphtheria has been used safely for many, many years, making the disease actually usually quite rare here in Australia. And the vaccine also typically targets tetanus and whooping cough as well as a combo vaccine. So it's always a pretty useful vaccine to have because, you know, whenever you're like, oh, have you got your tetanus shot? Usually you get the triple protection. So vaccination protects not just individual people, but the whole community. And this outbreak is not only just due to vaccine hesitancy, but I think reflects underinvestment in culturally appropriate and community-led health infrastructure. So we need to keep working together to reshape our health and our healthcare systems. Now, we're going to move into animals in just a moment, but because I think it's really important that we all work together, this is Together by Mitch Tambo, a Gamilaroi musician. Stay tuned and we'll be back.

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1: I'm Dr. Kat and I'm here with Dr. Jen. And Dr. Jen, your research group at the University of Melbourne is called, it's called the Tiger Lab because you are working on de-extincting the Tasmanian tiger. I love that, you know, you could just fit that acronym in there.
2: Oh, it's fantastic.
1: Does it actually work? What does tiger stand for?
2: So TIGER stands for the Thylacine Integrated Genetic Restoration Research Group. So it's a lot of big words that all come together to mean understanding the genetics of the Tasmanian tiger and how we can use that information to restore the thylacine.
1: Yeah, because I wondered, like, restoring the thylacine or Tasmanian tiger, it sounds like quite an ambitious project. So what does it actually involve?
2: So Tasmanian tiger, the thylacine, has been extinct for the last... It went extinct in 1936, so it's left this hole in the ecosystem. And so big picture, there is something missing there. And part of the research is understanding what that is on both a genetic level and an ecological level and a ecosystem level as well. So in terms of restoring the thylacine and de-extinction, we need to understand the genome, how that is different to its closest relative, how we can make that DNA look like a thylacine DNA, turn that DNA into a cell, into an embryo, into an animal, and then have a thylacine that is able to fill that gap that has been formed since 1936.
1: Wow. It's kind of like, I don't know, reading an old recipe or something. And I guess, like, you know, the DNA is the blueprint and it is kind of like the recipe.
2: Mm.
1: And then, like, going, okay, this is really old. We need to, like, scribble this down somewhere else. But the scribbling it down somewhere else obviously is an oversimplification because you literally have to find a close relative and then rewrite its DNA to look the same.
2: It's kind of like, I remember my grandma used to have a cooking book and she'd handwritten all of her recipes and then she wrote a lot of fine print on them in pencil.
1: Mm.
2: And then after she passed the book on to us, I remember trying to make the recipe myself as I was building my own recipe books. And a lot of her information had actually been rubbed off because it was written in pencil at the time. Mm. So it actually erased. And so it was trying to decipher that and understand that so I could actually make my own recipe. We've gone down this recipe metaphor, which actually works very well, but that is a legitimate story.
1: Yeah.
2: So we did actually eventually end up with a honeycomb mold that looked like Granny's. But it took a lot of taking a similar recipe and then trying to figure out her exact notes to be able to make one myself.
1: Yeah. So we're thinking about focusing on de-extinction, bringing back the Tasmanian tiger or the thylacine. Aren't there living marsupials that need help? Like, why focus on de-extinction?
2: You're right. There are so many marsupials that need help. In Australia, 40% of our marsupials are actually considered threatened or vulnerable with extinction. That's a huge number.
1: That's so many.
2: It alarms me every time I hear about it. But that's kind of why we want to do this. We are faced with so many events, like the mega fires of 2019 to 2020, bushfire seasons, floods of the Murray River. All of these really threaten the different populations. With de-extinction technologies, we're not only developing the technologies to bring the thylacine back from de-extinction, but everything along the way has the potential to be transferred to those species that are in need. So de-extinction is an umbrella of concepts and technologies that can be used to help preserve the species that we already have.
1: Yeah. So what sort of technologies are we talking about? Because when I introduced you, I mentioned assisted reproduction technologies like IVF. So is it essentially like IVF for marsupials?
2: Yeah, that's definitely one that we need to look into. There are a whole variety of techniques that go into this very ambitious goal. My work focuses on the reproductive side. And so that is very much the IVF, the embryo culture. So being able to take an egg that's been fertilized through IVF and develop it into an embryo that's then capable of becoming a baby. We also need to work on other technologies like the cell culture and the editing of the genomes. So all of these technologies come together in a variety of different ways.
1: Yeah. And the way that you're moving forward, hopefully it can help many different species. As you said, 40% of marsupials is quite a lot. Are there particular species that are more at risk?
2: So there are definitely some species that are considered more endangered or more threatened than others. But in general, the work that we do is dasyurid focus. So other dasyurids that are faced with endangerment are animals such as the quolls. We also have the Tasmanian devils. All of these species are threatened or vulnerable to extinction. but also species also like the numbat as well. So this is just to name a few, and it's all about understanding how closely those species are related to each other and how easy it is to convert our methods from one species to another.
1: Yeah, and there are so many marsupials that are going extinct at an alarming rate here in Australia. Do we know why that's happening?
2: So there are many reasons behind it. In the last 200 years since European settlement, there has been changes in fire regime. We're also faced with invasive pests and predators. We're also facing climate-related events now as well. And so all of these have worked together really to give the perfect storm that's threatening these marsupials.
1: But thankfully, we have people like you on the case, and you're working on ways that we can use IVF for marsupials. So how would that actually work? Is it similar to human IVF? Is it a little bit different?
2: So there are many quirks of marsupial biology that mean what we use for humans can't directly be changed to make it work. I remember the first time I saw a marsupial embryo, it blew my mind. It was beautiful. And it was like, it's so different. And so while the concepts are similar, we need to take an egg and we need to take a sperm, mix them together to fertilize the egg and make a zygote, or the very first cell of an embryo, and then grow them. From there, the development is quite different. And so the differences in biology and the way that that embryo reacts requires different tweaking to the techniques.
1: Yeah. And so if we could develop successfully IVF for marsupials, can we then use that to perhaps increase genetic diversity in endangered populations, as well as thinking about, you know, bringing back a thylacine?
2: Yeah, exactly. So this is where the broader concept of conservation biology and de-extinction come together. So if we work together to generate things like biobanks and developing techniques to be able to freeze down eggs and sperm and the cells that we need to be able to form these animals, we can preserve that genetic biodiversity and we can reintroduce it to a population following an event like a bushfire that could push it to the brink of extinction.
1: Yeah, because when you have less genetic diversity in a population, that is quite bad for a population, right? Because then
2: exactly,
1: you get all
2: yes.
1: sorts of inbreeding and
2: exactly.
1: not very healthy.
2: The more diversity you have in a population, the more stable it is, the easier it can respond to events and stay healthy.
1: And you mentioned embryo culture as another technology that you're working on. And what does that involve?
2: So embryo culture is the time after the egg is fertilized, and we grow it to a point at which it could be transferred into, for example, in humans, we grow the embryo and then we transfer it to a human uterus. For marsupials, we've got a few options. So we can grow the embryo to a point where it would survive freezing to be able to cryopreserve these embryos. We can also grow it externally in dishes. So with marsupial embryos, currently we can grow them effectively in small dishes of what we call media, the special liquids containing all of the nutrients that the embryo needs. We grow it for a few days in this medium before we can then either move to the next step. And so exploring of options like transfer of embryos into a uterus or being able to continue to grow them outside of the uterus because of some of the quirks of marsupial biology that we can chat about later.
1: Yeah, amazing. It's really cool that we could preserve either individual cells, eggs and sperm, or even embryos. And having gone through a sort of reproductive journey myself, people talk about human embryos faring better in the freezing process and the cryopreservation over, you know, individual eggs. Is that the same for marsupial cells?
2: That's something we're going to have to discover. We know far less about marsupials and how their eggs and their embryos react to these conditions than we do about humans. So all of these things are going to be things that we discover along the way, and figuring out what is going to be the best way to help preserve the marsupials is one of the challenges that we're tackling.
1: And are there any Australian marsupials now that are like so endangered or so threatened that assisted reproduction might be their only hope moving forward?
2: On that one, I reckon I would probably have to ask an ecologist what species they think would be the most appropriate for this. I'm aware that we do have a lot of critically endangered marsupials.
1: I think this really highlights we need different scientists from different fields working together on problems.
2: Yeah, this is where we bring in the best people for those questions to help us figure out which ones are the ones that we can help the most at the time.
1: Yeah, you're working on the technologies and the techniques, and then other people like ecologists will think about how to implement that in the environment.
2: Exactly.
1: Amazing. Well, I'm looking forward to diving deeper into actual pregnancy of marsupials and how it all happens, but I had to play this song by another Australian singer-songwriter, I Don't Think I'm Pregnant, by Diana Arnaid.

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3: I'm Dr. Kat and I'm here with reproductive biologist Dr. Jen. And Jen's going to tell us about how it works for marsupials. So I want to start with the basics of sperm meets egg. How is marsupial pregnancy different from human pregnancy or any other mammal?
4: Marsupials have so many different quirks that really set them apart from humans or species like mice. One of the major differences of marsupial pregnancy is just how short it is. So the fat-tailed dunner, which is the species I study, has a pregnancy that is just 2 weeks.
3: 2 weeks?
4: But it gets even more than that. In that 2 weeks, they only have a placenta for 1 day.
3: At the end?
4: At the end. Okay. So on the very last day of pregnancy is when that embryo actually hits the uterine wall and implants to form a placenta. It's very, very brief. And then the next day, they give birth to babies that are the size of a grain of rice. Aww. And they are so small, they crawl up to the pouch and they latch onto a teat within the pouch. And they develop there for a few months until they are fully formed and mature and ready to go explore the world by themselves. But in the uterus, they don't actually attach to the uterus and implant like a human embryo does after just a week of pregnancy out of 9 months.
3: I'm just kind of wondering, like, you know, would I prefer being pregnant for 2 weeks and then having a little rice grain bub in my pouch attached to me for a while, or, you know, be pregnant for 40 weeks, 9 months, and then, you know, out in the world?
4: I mean, I don't know.
3: It's also pretty attached because then you have to feed it quite a bit. So,
4: yes, it's a big investment. They've definitely shifted the way they spend their energy from pregnancy to lactation. It's a big shift.
3: Mm. So why is this so different, the length of time for marsupials?
4: So they've really prioritized that outside of the womb development. Mm. So they prioritize lactation and development within the pouch. And in the uterus, they have such, I call it womb service. So the uterus really provides on-demand nutrition to these embryos, and they can get what they need without having to implant and form that really deep placenta that we see in other species. They've got their own form of placenta that's really efficient, and they can pull things in that they need without having to really dig in and build those foundations.
3: So given that the placenta is only formed in that sort of last day of the 2 weeks and you've got this embryo, I don't know, floating around in a uterus, what's actually happening to allow the embryo to get nutrients then and things? Because, you know, when I think of a placenta, that's how a human baby would be getting nutrients.
4: So this is where we come to my favorite organ.
3: Okay.
4: My favorite organ is the endometrium. Mm. I love it so much that my name is Gendometrium.
3: So, I love it. You've got so many puns. You are perfect for Science Queries.
4: Thank you. So the endometrium is the inside lining of the uterus, and we have one as humans. And that endometrium contains glands, and those glands secrete proteins, they secrete lipids, all of the yummy things that embryos need to be able to develop and be supported as they grow. In every single species, it's absolutely essential to pregnancy to have those glands providing nutrition. If they're not there, pregnancy doesn't succeed. And in marsupials, I tell you what, the first time I saw a marsupial endometrium, I just went, why are there so many glands? There are so many glands, and they are secreting these nutrients on overdrive. So that is what we call histotrophic nutrition, which is the opposite to hemotrophic, and that's the blood nutrition. So that's what a placenta does, is it latches onto maternal blood, and that's where it gets the nutrition from. Whereas marsupials rely on uterine nutrition, histotroph, coming through that endometrium. So it's a different way of getting similar nutrients. Humans and mice rely on it for a really short period of time before going for the blood nutrition through the placenta. Whereas marsupials take the food and they give back their waste products simply through the endometrium. Mm. It's a powerhouse of the uterus.
3: Yeah, so I can imagine that the endometrium, that sort of uterus lining, has to undergo quite extensive changes to be able to do that.
4: Oh, for sure.
3: So what's actually changing? What does that look like?
4: Let's start with human. So in humans, throughout the monthly cycle, the uterus will change. So my greatest fact about the endometrium is that on every day of your life, it will look different because of the changes that it has to go through. Yeah. Every single day, it will look a little bit different.
3: Hmm.
4: So in the beginning of your menstrual phase, the endometrium is proliferative. And so it's growing a thicker lining to be supportive of an embryo that comes in. And after ovulation, we're getting ready to support that embryo. The glands change and they become much larger, much more twisted, and they produce a different assortment of nutrition to support the embryo and make that connection. In marsupials, they also go through a similar process because their cycle is also 31 days. So it's a very similar length of cycle, but they don't necessarily have the same cyclical changes that we understand in humans. Instead, they have outgrowth from the top of the endometrium. So it goes from quite a smooth surface to very rough. And we end up with, I call them protrusions, but you could call them folds or outgrowths. And they're like fronds that grow out from the top of the surface of this organ. And they kind of enclose the embryo and hold it. So it's a complete change to the surface. And what that does is it gives a greater amount of uterus available for the embryo to be taking nutrition from and giving its waste back to. It just increases the efficiency of that transfer. But then all of this is repaired just a couple of days after pregnancy.
3: Wow. When you say repaired, like you mean going back to normal, is there like looks anything like wrong one. With, you know, sort of keeping it like that, or is it just very nutritionally intensive?
4: So it does kind of reset back to what you would see at the very beginning of pregnancy. And it appears that it develops these changes as the embryo is changing. Mm. So I would imagine it's something that the embryo needs, is this change in environment. And that's what the uterus is doing, is it's changing to give the support as demanded.
3: Yeah. But also another way that the embryo could be supported is through blood. I know that you've just said that we get our nutrients as humans through the placenta, like via the blood, whereas this is a little bit different. But I believe that the blood vessels are changing a little bit as well around the uterus and the endometrium.
4: Yeah. So directly under the surface, there's this really big network of very small blood vessels, which we call capillaries. And they're the blood vessels that nutrients can diffuse in and out of quickly through this vast network. And so they are growing and expanding underneath that surface as it changes to help support that embryo. But again, at the last stage of pregnancy, the embryo does actually implant and it does come in quite close contact with those blood vessels. So there are changes to those structures to help that communication at that time point.
3: And so understanding all of this and combining that with what we talked about earlier, thinking about the fact that you want to spearhead embryo culture in a lab, can you sort of pair them together, thinking about, well, we know what goes on in the uterus. We can figure out perhaps when the best time to implant an embryo might be for a marsupial that you're helping with conservation efforts and things.
4: Yeah, absolutely. So part of my role is to figure out what the uterus is producing, how we can produce that in the lab to support an embryo and improve embryo culture, and then what that means. So is it better to put it into a uterus at this time point? I try and figure out what the uterus is producing and how we can then do the same in the lab and provide that same nutrition to the embryos. But we can also use that information to make tools to provide the same nutrition to the embryo itself. So I actually work with a lot of cells in the lab. So I grow cells to try and produce the same nutrition to be able to provide it and incorporate that into our embryo culture.
3: Yeah. And would it potentially even be possible to skip that stage altogether, given that the embryo is only in the uterus and relying on all of the nutrients coming from the endometrium and things like that for 2 weeks before going into the pouch? Is it potentially possible to do all of that 2-week step in the lab?
4: Potentially. So artificial so artificial womb technology is something that is hugely interesting for de-extinction and also conservation in general. Mm. So if we could do embryo culture for a species that isn't actually attaching to the uterus, there are just so many incredible things that this could do for conservation efforts. For example, if we were hit with another terrible bushfire season and all of a sudden the koala population was absolutely decimated, if we needed to do embryo culture and then replace these embryos into a uterus, you've suddenly got these species which are themselves threatened and they don't have many females that we could take from this population without further reducing the stability of that population. So being able to instead develop embryos outside of the womb and replace into the environment these strong and healthy individuals without the need for surrogacy would have incredible implications for conservation biology.
3: Sounds very sci-fi, but like, you know.
4: It does.
3: I mean, so does de-extinction, but we're working on it, or rather you're working on it. So I'm looking forward to continuing chatting about marsupial reproduction and conservation in a moment. But oh, baby, baby, I had to have some Brittany.

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9: I'm Dr. Kat and I'm here with Dr. Jen. Dr. Jen, you've taught us about marsupial pregnancy and reproduction, but you've learned a lot of this by studying the fat-tailed dunner, which you've mentioned. One, what is a fat-tailed dunner? And two, why did you choose to study this species to learn about marsupials in general?
10: So the fat-tailed dunner is a small land-dwelling marsupial. So it is related to species like the Tasmanian devil. It's also related to the quoll and also to the Tasmanian tiger, which is what makes it really interesting for us. Because it is small, it has large litters, and it also has one of the quirks of marsupial biology is in species like the kangaroo or the wallaby, they can be pregnant in both uteri, so yes, they have two uteruses or uteri.
9: And three vaginas.
10: Indeed. So it's some very complicated plumbing, but in a macropod marsupial, so your wallabies, your kangaroos, whilst they can be pregnant in both uteri, they'll put one on pause and they'll have the other one going. But in the fat-tailed dunnart, both uteri are pregnant and they continue to grow the embryos at the same rate in both. So it is actually easier for us to study without that complication. So diapause is absolutely fascinating.
9: Yeah.
10: And gosh, I wish I could spend so much time looking into that. It's an absolutely incredible process. It blows my mind what the reproductive system can actually do, what it's capable of doing.
9: Yeah, just to go, hold up. Pause.
10: Let's wait until the environment is safe for us to do this and then we'll go ahead. It's an incredible feat of biology. But the fat-tailed dunner actually has not one, not two babies at once, but it has 10.
9: Wow.
10: It's got very
9: You did say large, big litters.
10: Big litters. So some of these aspects of its reproduction make it really valuable for us to study, to be able to understand how it can support this number of embryos at once. It's got, quite a powerful endometrium, if I might say so.
9: Yeah. And the Fat Town Donuts are super cute as well. So I definitely recommend Google image searching them.
10: Absolutely. Google image a Fat Tail Donut. They are fantastic.
9: And I know that you said that they're not the ones that can put pregnancy on pause. But as you said, like, that whole concept is fascinating. And I feel like, you know, a lot of humans, right, put off pregnancy for quite some time, or a lot of people do. And then, you know, when you do want to get pregnant, it's really hard sometimes. And so I felt like if you could just, you know, get pregnant and then put it on pause for whenever it's right for you. How convenient would that be?
10: I mean, that would be fantastic.
9: So, are Fat Tail Donuts also endangered? I know that you're using them as a model to study different marsupials, but are there many of them?
10: Fat Tail Donut is actually considered a threatened species. So what this means for us is that everything we do now, all of the technologies we develop for the Fat Tail Donut, has a direct implication to be able to protect this species and help it to thrive in the wild.
9: That's beautiful. And, you know, I think we do have several Fat Tail Donuts in captivity, trying to grow populations to them, put them in the wild. So as you said, they can thrive. Why is it important to learn about? I think some of your research is learning about how to manage these donuts in captivity. Why is that important to look into?
10: Yeah, so this is actually a lot of work that is done by a fabulous colleague of mine, Emily Sikluna.
9: Another beautiful human.
10: Another wonderful, wonderful human. She's done some incredible research on the Fat Tail Donut. She is Dr. Donut. She's done a lot of work understanding how we can minimize their stress to make sure that any animals that are held in captivity are the happiest and the healthiest that they can possibly be. So understanding what they need to be healthy and to thrive, and how we can give that to them in a captivity setting, is really important for animal welfare.
9: So obviously it's quite important to have animals in captivity sometimes to allow that population and give them space to bounce back and thrive, and then put them back into the wild. Are there examples that have been successful, or ways that perhaps in captivity people have been able to use some of the technologies like the ones that you're working on and putting that together to really give a species the best chance of survival?
10: Oh, 100%. Like, even if we just go straight back to the takahe that we talked about at the beginning, those breeding programs and translocation programs have really helped with that genetic diversity we've spoken about to give species that increased fitness and increased health. But if we look at assisted reproduction, one of the best case scenarios is the giant panda. So you talked about that holding some animals in captivity can be incredibly beneficial for conservation. And one of the best conservation stories from captive breeding programs is actually the giant panda. Giant panda, in 2016, because of the success of artificial reproduction technologies and the combination with captive breeding programs, actually in 2016, meant that it was taken off the endangered species list, which is an incredible achievement.
9: That is a big step.
10: It's not every day you hear of a success like that.
9: That's incredible. Go scientists.
10: Go pandas. Just an incredible example of how all of these technologies can come together for that kind of conservation outcome. And interestingly, giant pandas have embryonic diapause as well.
9: Ooh, there you go. Another species. Are they related?
10: I'm not entirely sure, but yeah. I would love to study the panda. It's always been a dream of mine to also work on the panda. I've loved pandas, I don't know for how long, but my favorite

0: Red pandas too.
1: Red pandas and giant pandas, all of them. Why is this your passion? Like, what drew you to study pregnancy?
0: It's a bit of a long walk, but it's been so interesting, I think, coming to this point and then realizing, looking back, how many different aspects of my life kind of like led me to this area. So we touched on at the beginning, I grew up in New Zealand in Aotearoa, and we have so many beautiful species that are endangered, that seeing those species and hearing about them was a big part of my growing up. But then at university, I studied biology and then realized I really loved embryology and assisted reproduction, and that's what I wanted to study. So when a PhD opportunity came up in Melbourne, looking at the uterus, I took it and I fell in love with this incredible organ. It just does so many things for us. It's a model of wound healing.
1: Yeah. Well, you're talking about the repair.
0: The repair of all of those tissues. So the uterus undergoes 400 cycles where it sheds its lining and replaces it in a reproductive lifespan. And so that scar-free repair, it's an incredible model. It's an incredible system that it's built to be able to go through all of these changes. And so, you know, I loved the uterus. But then, you know, at the end of my PhD, it was the kind of question of, you know, what's next?
1: Yeah.
0: What do I want to do? And I remember very specifically one day sitting myself down and having an out loud conversation. I was like, well, what do you want to do with your life? And I said,
1: was it in front of a mirror?
0: No, it was actually at a lab bench. So I'm sitting at the lab bench and I said, what do you want to do with your life? And then, you know, as they do in the films, I turned around and I said, I want to save the pandas. Well, Jen, obviously you don't have the right skill set. So I figured out, what do I need? So at that point, I decided to start talking to people about how I could link together those conservation interests of mine with fertility interests of mine. And I got some incredible advice. One of the things that people advised me on was, figure out what it is that you like doing every day. Are you obsessed with a single species or a particular organ? I was like, you know, I'm a uterus girl.
1: Yeah, I feel like for you, it's the organ, but you love many species. Just from our chat so far.
0: So I love many species, but I love the uterus as an organ. It's just incredible. And marsupials have two. So, I mean, that's not the only reason I love marsupials, but it is at least two reasons. So the first time I actually saw the marsupial uterus, I was absolutely hooked. And learning about the Tasmanian tiger and marsupial biology in Australia and all of these iconic species just gave me more and more reasons to love these iconic animals and really, really want to be able to use my knowledge in the uterus to help restore and protect what we have.
1: That's a beautiful story. And now as you use this skill set of yours, bringing your two passions, what gives you hope when you think about marsupial conservation?
0: You know, it's looking around at all the people around me. Like, I am so privileged to work in a place with many, many talented and passionate individuals who are all pulling together to solve these problems and to help the species. So I'm like, looking around, surely we can come through with the technologies that they need. And that's what gives me hope. It's seeing the people who are working on this, their passion and their dedication to making these impactful changes for marsupials in Australia.
1: Yeah. And I know the people that you work with, like including yourself, you know, your group full of powerhouses. You're going to all do great things. Thank you so much, Dr. Jen.
0: Thank you for having me.
1: Oh, you're not off the hook yet. Ooh. In a moment, you are going to be in the hot.
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1: You're listening to Science Queries. I'm Dr. Kat and I'm here with Dr. Jen Hutchison. And Dr. Jen, it's rapid fire question time. What is the best thing about science?
0: Oh, I think it would have to be the questions that I get to ask. It's just so many interesting facts and I get to ask questions and just learn more and more every day. There's always something new to learn.
1: And sometimes you can be the first person to know the answer to that question in the world.
0: You can. Like sometimes I see a piece of data, I'm like, nobody else knows this. And then I'm like,

0: Now I get to tell everyone, and that makes me so excited.
1: Who is your science role model?
0: I had this lecturer at university called Diane Ormsby, and she just had this wonderful way of teaching science. I've always wanted to be able to teach and communicate like she did.
1: Well, I think you've done a great job communicating about marsupial pregnancy here today. Who is your queer hero?
0: There are so many good options. I would have to say Pearl Mackie. So Pearl Mackie portrayed Bill Potts. She was the first queer companion in Doctor Who.
1: Oh my gosh.
0: So I really loved that season of her alongside Peter Capaldi. And yeah,
1: love.
0: Brilliant, brilliant actress.
1: What piece of scientific equipment could you not live without?
0: I do love a good microscope. It's just something about discovering something you just can't see.
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3: Hello, I'm Melissa Delfs. The Federal Energy Minister says there's more fuel in Australia today than there was at the start of the US-Iran war, and more now than there has been in recent years. Chris Bowen says in the face of international pressure, Australians can take confidence in the nation's current fuel supply.
4: We have 54 ships on the way to Australia with various types of fuel and 3.5 billion litres of fuel deliveries locked in over the next 4 weeks. This has been the government working hard with industry, securing extra fuel supplies through the Export Finance Australia arrangements, diversifying our fuel supplies.
3: The current fuel excise tax cut will come to an end on June 30. A researcher on ageing says the use of some phrases are unhelpful in preventing elder abuse. Associate Professor Mari Bernoth from the Three Rivers Department of Rural Health at Charles Sturt University has co-authored research on coercive control of older Australians when a non-family member is involved. She told National Radio News the systems aimed at protecting the elderly often don't listen to concerned family members. She's also warned against the use of the phrase intergenerational disparity.
5: Giving the impression that older people are very wealthy and so are valuable sources of income. And I think we need to be very careful in the language that we're using, including coming from our politicians, in that some of that language may be making older people more vulnerable.
3: Elon Musk has officially become the world's first ever trillionaire on paper. It comes after his firm SpaceX was floated on the stock market, which he celebrated with the launch of his Falcon X rocket. Mr. Musk gave a speech overnight revealing he was surprised by the result.
6: I give SpaceX less than a 10% chance of succeeding at all, to be clear. In fact, I told people this. I said, look, we're probably going to fail, but, you know, we should give it a try, because if we don't, if there's not a new company that enters space, we will never be a truly space-faring civilization.
3: And still overseas, the United Nations Refugee Agency has confirmed the first Ebola-related deaths in a displacement camp in eastern Congo, which hosts 30,000 internally displaced people. It comes as aid workers warn there's a high risk the disease could spread rapidly in overcrowded sites. As of Friday, Congo had reported 689 confirmed cases and 136 deaths in an outbreak that also spread to neighbouring Uganda, which has reported 19 cases. The World Health Organization declared the outbreak a public health emergency of international concern on May 17. And it's set to be a massive night of sport around the country and the world. In round 15 of the NRL tonight, the Warriors are up against the Sharks before the Eels take on the Raiders. Still in NRL, Panthers' Casey McLean has been ruled out of the second State of Origin match for New South Wales after suffering a fresh leg injury at training. Uncapped code hopper Mark Nwanganitawasi is the leading contender to come into the team for Wednesday's clash at the MCG. Meanwhile, in AFL, Melbourne play Essendon tonight. North Melbourne will go head-to-head against the West Coast Eagles and Port Adelaide take on the Swans. And in Toronto, in the FIFA World Cup, the USA are in action against Paraguay. Tomorrow, Australia hit the field for the first time against Turkey.
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8: Hello, good afternoon, and welcome to Living Life Single. We're back for another week and another topic. It's Yanni and Jono in the studio, and happy Radiothon.
9: Yeah, Jono, have a happy Radiothon. Happy Radiothon to all our listeners out there. It's such an amazing week this week, filled with excitement here in Joy. It's a full kind of slot. Oh. Everything is happening this week.
8: We love a Radiothon. Full slot.
9: Yeah, we love... don't know about that, Jono. So what? Tell us about the radiothon, Jono. What is it quickly for our listeners?
8: It's such a great week to get involved. Keep the queer voices live on radio. You can donate or renew your membership right now. And Yanni, there is a major prize draw.
9: Is there?
8: Yeah, like there's a massive prize. It's worth over $13,000.
9: Are you serious?
8: I'm not even joking.
9: So what? People just have to become members?
8: Yeah, just become a member. Renew your membership right now. Head over to the website. But also check out what programs are on this week, because there's also additional things that you can take part in.
9: Oh my God. I want to be part of the draw and I can't.
8: we can't count. Oh, bugger.
9: Well, we're on air. So
8: we're on air. We can't. But you know what?
9: Check those details.
8: I totally encourage you to head over there now and check out what you could be winning. And
9: and you know what? Yeah. If you do sign up during our show, if you do renew membership or you are a new member and it comes through, we're going to read it out.
8: And Yanni's going to take an item of clothing off every single time
9: renew.
8: You know what me doing? It looked like gorillas in the mist.
9: But it's a great
8: Maybe you do.
9: Maybe you do.
8: We're also streaming live apparently on the socials.
9: Hello. People can see us.
8: If you're following Joy, I don't know how it works. This is what we look like, really. Dad always said we had a face for radio. But here we are. But what is the main topic we're talking about on this beautiful radiothon today?
9: Today's a good one. It's all about red flags.
8: Red flags.
9: Red flags.
8: Now, we're not talking about the red hanky that you might put in the back of your jeans.
9: Oh, hello. That's a drawback.
8: That means something else. We're talking about dating red flags, like being single.
9: Big buzzing things. It's just like, don't go there.
8: And we'll be back right after this.

0: Under the Rhythm, Adam Lambert here on Joy 94.9. This is Living Life Single, and we are here doing our radiothon show today about red flags. Because Yanni.
1: Yes.
0: I forgot what I was going to say.
1: Living Life.
0: Living Life Single. No, that's, you know, we normally have to. Shut up. You know, we normally have the saying, which is.
1: Living life single, where being single means you are never by yourself.
0: Today, it is you are never by yourself with joy.
1: With joy, yes, that's because it's part of the radiothon.
0: Yeah.
1: And all our programs have got individual show topics, not just topics, but slogans, right?
0: It's
1: something
0: crazy.
1: With joy. For us, it's you're never by yourself with joy. And you're not. For
0: you're
1: our lovely
0: not.
1: Community out there,
0: you're not.
1: You know, we've got, you turn on the radio or you listen to a podcast.
0: Yeah.
1: And we're here with you.
0: Now, today we're talking about red flags. So if you want to jump on and send us something in, just like Shane and Wodonga did. Did I just say that? Wodonga. Yeah, Wodonga. Shane, thank you for listening in. Love your suggestion there. But if you want to text in 0427 569 949 or on air at joy.org.au. And by the way, if you are on Joy today and you thought, what are they talking about? Community. What are they talking about? Renew my membership.
1: Yes.
0: Head over there. If you're a new member or you renew your membership during Radiothon this week and next Saturday. No, it's this week, isn't it? You could be in the prize draw.
1: Yeah.
0: For a massive prize worth over $13,000.
1: And head to the website to find out what is in that prize draw. And we've also got a silent auction going on as well. So, you know, head to the website. Oh, look at you miming away now. Head to the website, find out everything that's going on there. And it's going to be a fantastic week.
0: Now.
1: Yes.
0: You see, we said it. Well, it's like we're in sync, isn't it?
1: It's terrible.
0: We're two Jonos in a pod. Now, we've all seen them. Sometimes they're obvious and sometimes we ignore them. And sometimes we realize 6 months later, as I've done before in the dating world, it's too late when they've told me my beef wasn't tender in my laxer and they've left congealed breakfast on the side.
1: What is a red flag?
0: Red flags.
1: What is a red flag? Like, forget examples, but tell us so people understand if they're not quite sure what is a red flag.
0: I interpret as something that you'd be like, okay.
1: Oh.
0: Like, that's a bit of an early warning sign.
1: An early warning sign for what?
0: Something that that's not quite right.
1: Yeah.
0: Like, it's like listening to your gut. And in my case, it's quite big.
1: Yeah, well, yes.
0: Oh my God, he's agreeing. Oh, he's in that mood again. No, I'm joking. No, but it's kind of like a warning sign.
1: Yes.
0: Especially when we're as single people, we're out there, navigating the dating world. There are things to look out for.
1: And I think it also relates to friends. Because if you are single, and we've talked about building friendships over time, and it is a lot more challenging as the older we get. Also because if you're not exposed to meeting new people just quietly and just having those, hallway conversations.
0: Yeah.
1: It is a lot more challenging. So you do have to use your gut and say, oh, are there any red flags around friendships as well? So we can always talk about that. Yeah.
0: Oh, my God. Were you going to say something?
1: Oh, no. I am going to say a whole lot more straight after this.
0: Me too.
1: You're on Joy.
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0: breakup season.
1: It's breakup season right here on Joy. And if you've broken up and you're recently single,
2: welcome.
1: That song is definitely going to speak to you. That was by York.
2: Yeah, and welcome. If you're
1: welcome.
2: Single,
1: if you're single, welcome. You're newly single, long term, like Yanni and I. This is the show for you. And even if you're not and you're single curious, this show covers topics every week. And this week, during Radiothon, oh yeah, we are talking about red flags.
2: I should have got some sound ready. I was trying to do one.
1: No, we don't need the applause this week. We need
2: no.
1: Some, like, ooh,
2: the big kind of woo woo. that kind of sound. I didn't get that.
1: Did
2: ready
1: you get
2: to
1: that
2: go.
1: People? We're going to talk about some of our own personal red flags later on, but we're going to give you some examples of red flags. And if you've got any yourself, just passing on the way in the show before us, one of the team suggested that their red flag is cyclists.
2: Oh yes, which right? Yes, because what had happened was she received a bike. From someone.
1: Yeah.
2: And she was saying, oh, no, that's not for me.
1: No, thank you.
2: What I found interesting is because if someone is a cyclist, they're a green flag for me.
1: You'd love that.
2: I love
1: you?
2: Cyclists.
1: Well, we're talking sort of dating red flags. Some of them we've got listed down here. And I think this is a big one, Yanni.
2: Mm.
1: And you know from being on the apps. So do I.
2: Yes.
1: Profile photos that don't match reality.
2: Yeah.
1: I think that's a big one.
2: Yes.
1: Because
2: I think, yeah, absolutely.
1: Some people keep the same. Mm. You know, when I've gone back to, say, South Australia or something and I am on the apps, I've seen that the same people have the same photo that's 10 years old and they probably should get rid of it.
2: Yeah.
1: Right?
2: Mine are a few years old, but I look the same.
1: And if you look the same, that's fine. But if you don't look the same, like I don't look 20 kilos lighter anymore, like people might feel...
2: Well, if you squint a little bit.
1: Just put a bag on your face.
2: Yeah,
1: I'm joking.
2: Yeah.
1: But like, you know, I prefer people to see what they're going to get, really.
2: Yes.
1: So that's a big one for me.
2: Yeah.
1: Only wearing sunglasses in every photo.
2: See, that for me, that wasn't. But
1: really?
2: But I know people who are like, nah, they're wearing sunglasses and a hat. No. I mean, if they're wearing a hat, they're bald. That's
1: correct.
2: Establish that. You know, so it's just like...
1: With sunglasses, it's like, what's going on? Do you have no eyes? Do you have a lazy eye? What's going on? One eye looking at me, one eye looking for me? What is going on behind those sunglasses?
2: Well, I just think, it never occurred to me until someone said it. But I'm not fussed by it. Does it bother you?
1: I don't mind if there's a couple of pictures with sunglasses on because, you know, that's fine. It
2: being
1: looks cool.
2: Sun smart.
1: But if it's every important. Picture has got sunglasses, it's like, what color are your eyes? Are they red? Like, what's going on?
2: Oh, what does that matter? Red eyes? Oh, because they're like waking
1: scary,
2: up.
1: Like evil. I don't know. Like, you never know. So I just think, why are you hiding?
2: But that's why you've got to meet them somewhere.
1: Correct. But and this is why the first one is also a good point, because you want them to look the same.
2: Yeah.
1: Right?
2: Yeah.
1: What we've got it here, no photo is showing their face clearly.
2: Oh,
1: so,
2: yeah.
1: Like, they're half covering their mouth or the nose, like, they're hiding part of their face.
2: Yeah.
1: What is going on there?
2: Yeah. I don't know.
1: Like, that for me is, like, what they're hiding. They don't want to be seen. They might not be out. That's absolutely
2: Yeah, but that's,
1: fine.
2: Like, you just go, yeah, that is a, I wouldn't say it's a red, it's just a no.
1: It's just, for me, it's kind of like, yeah, I just scroll past that one. Like, I can't see what you look like. Then what's the point? You might not be what I'm into.
2: Yeah.
1: Another one. I haven't had this one because I don't do this often.
2: Mm.
1: Actually, I don't think I've done it at all. Refusing to video call.
2: Okay.
1: Have you had that? Like they don't pick up. Even if you like got their number and you started talking and then you wanted to FaceTime them perhaps.
2: Look, I will do a video call.
1: Oh.
2: But I don't like it initially.
1: Don't like it?
2: Yeah, no, I don't like my first voice conversation with someone
1: to be
2: over the phone or I want it to be
1: You want to be in person.
2: Yeah, which is weird because, like, I speak to some people in the straight world and they will prefer a phone call. And I'm like, no, because I'm like, you know, you have to be prepared for the phone call.
1: You do. Now, I'm just thinking out loud. I just wanted to shout out, if you are listening and you've got some red flags, text us 04279. Oh, no, that's a lie. 0427-569-949.
2: Please do.
1: On air at joy.org.
2: And we'll definitely read them out.
1: Yeah. Now, Yanni,
2: yep.
1: How about, before we go, having multiple social media accounts or multiple phones? I don't mind the social media accounts because I'm looking after four as well.
2: No, that's not. I've got multiple.
1: But multiple phones.
2: Well, how many's, what, more than, I what,
1: think
2: more three? Than
1: two, I think more than two could more than be two. A red flag. One's for work, one's for personal.
2: I'll be all like, why have you got three?
1: I would ask that straight away. Why are you got, I would actually make the joke, are you a drug dealer?
2: And no, see, my brain doesn't go to that.
1: Mine does. See? I think the worst. I did come from the UK after all.
2: What about?
1: Yeah, tell me.
2: Sharing photos very early on, certain photos.
1: Oh, so you're talking about the orange app, maybe, or those kind of apps where it's not like Tinder.
2: No. Let's just say you're chatting someone online.
1: Oh.
2: And they
1: send you photos.
2: They send you photos.
1: I get it. Like, I used to get people just send me face pictures, like, because they wouldn't
2: No,
1: be-
2: other photos.
1: Oh, okay.
2: See, I don't request those types of photos, and I don't send them, and I'm very clear. Like, if I feel that the conversation online is going a bit, you know, that way.
1: I think that's abuse, actually. It's not a red flag.
2: No.
1: Because I'm sat there.
2: Is that?
1: Yeah, I could be on the train home. I could be at work. There could be someone overlooking my shoulder, and all of a sudden I've got a picture of that on my screen.
2: Well,
1: you might as well come up to me and shove it in my face, in broad daylight.
2: Well, you've never said no before.
1: Oh, gee whiz. Oh, my God. True.
2: Do you know, because I don't send any of those pics, right? So,
1: no.
2: That's why I don't like people sending them, because I'm just like, I'm not going to send them back. So for me, if they send those photos without, I just, yeah.
1: Without consent. It is like a snap in the, it's like someone comes up to you with a wet fish, snaps you around the face and runs off.
2: And do you know, also, do you know what's another one? When I gave my number to this dude and we were just chatting on WhatsApp and then he made the conversation deletable. So, so everything would delete after 24 hours.
1: Wow.
2: I'm like, well, that's just, I don't like this.
1: Oh.
2: Yeah.
1: Now, Yanni.
2: Yes.
1: We've got a couple of messages, which I know you're going to read out after our little break.
2: Yes.
1: But I just wanted to remind everyone, if you are listening, this is Living Life Single on Joy, to keep shows like this alive and keep those queer voices speaking. And I know how you want to hear mine and Yanni's voice all the time. Head over to the website and renew your membership. Or even if you haven't got one, sign up. Keep queer voices on the radio.
2: Fantastic. You're on Joy.

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0: you know what? It's so good.
1: It is so good.
0: That was Troye Sivan with Rush. We need to get Troye in here. Is he single? I'd love him to.
1: Who
0: come
1: knows?
0: In here.
1: But do you know what was also so good, John?
0: Tell me, Arnie. Dance moves.
1: Guess what we got?
0: What?
1: We got a membership sign up. Yay! Do you want to like?
0: I'm going to read it out. This message is from Christine in Victoria, who's just renewed her membership.
1: Correct.
0: So Christine's going to go into that major prize draw.
1: Yes.
0: For the $13,000 major prize.
1: And Christine, this is for you, Dale.
0: This is for you.
1: Yay! Thanks, Christine.
0: Christine has said, "Joy has made me feel like I'm not alone ever since I was in my early 20s, which must have been only a few months ago."
1: Yeah, 100%.
0: And now, she says now she's in her mid-40s, right?
1: We can't relate to that.
0: Join the club.
1: Yeah.
0: She hopes to continue to grow old with Joy together.
1: Aww.
0: And that's what it's all about, this Joy Radiothon, is being together. Now, she also messaged us about her red flags and said, "Hi, Yanni and Jono."
1: Hello.
0: Woo! Happy Radiothon.
1: Yay.
0: Love the show. Oh, my God, I love you, Christine.
1: We love you, Christine.
0: Just renewed my membership. I catch up on the podcast apps whenever I can.
1: Thank you, Christine.
0: Thank you, Christine.
1: Thank you.
0: She also uploads them. The worst red flag for Christine is that people who are constantly complaining but never work on their problems or take accountability.
1: Oh, my God, yes. Oh. Christine, I am with you on this one.
0: I'm looking at a problem. Maybe it was in my 20s, but I find them boring now that I'm in my 40s. I'm so with you. Love, Christine.
1: And you know what? Firstly, Christine, thank you so much for that. We love you for that.
0: We do love you, Christine.
1: I totally agree with Christine. And I remember thinking in my 20s, this is how I think naive I was, or just inexperienced in life. And I remember thinking this specifically, that I want someone who's sorted out all their dramas, but... You know, all their dramas, you know, by the time they're 40, they've got to sort it all out, right?
0: Yes.
1: What I've realized is that...
0: No.
1: No, I haven't sorted out all my dramas, but we're all working on them. And that's the thing.
0: Constant.
1: If you're not working on them, that's the issue. Now, that's where I think Christine...
0: She's on about, taking accountability.
1: Yeah, like we're not going to be perfect.
0: No
1: we're
0: one
1: all,
0: is.
1: But you've got to do what you can to continually progress yourself so you can be a better person.
0: Yeah.
1: And if you don't, well, then that's on you.
0: Now, Yanni, we've got another message.
1: Oh, we do.
0: I'm going to read it out now because I'm excited. I don't care.
1: Yeah.
0: Hi, boys.
1: Hello.
0: I had to do that in like a, you know, hi, boys.
1: Hi, boys.
0: Hello, boys.
1: Hello, boys.
0: Hello. A red flag for me is someone who leaves long gaps between responses texting.
1: Yeah.
0: Or sometimes... Just got to see who messages me in the wee small hours. That's from Nurse James. I'm a texter in the wee small
1: hours.
0: You are,
1: which I never understand. I don't know why you're texting at like 3 o'clock.
0: Not in the morning. Did I do that to you? Did I send you like a Facebook message?
1: I think our Instagram stuff is going on, and I think you're doing stuff at that time.
0: I know. Sometimes I'm awake. Like,
1: What are you doing up at that time?
0: I don't know, Yanni.
1: Go to sleep.
0: I'm trying. But I do agree with that one that came up recently, is gaps in between texting. Like you just had your phone in your hand, and now you're going to make me wait 3 hours until you reply.
1: Agree. Like if you've been... chatting.
0: But what's going on?
1: Well, look, hang on. It depends when it is.
0: Unless they're going to the toilet or the shower.
1: Well, no. Like, if this
0: want to get food?
1: Look, if this is from 9 to 5 on a Friday and a Monday.
0: Oh, you could be working. True.
1: So if you're working, you can't be expecting someone to text you back.
0: No, this is maybe if it's after hours.
1: Immediately, right?
0: What if it's after 6?
1: Well, they might be at the gym. You know, people do stuff. I think it's what it is that... when you're having a conversation via texting.
0: Like there and then.
1: People don't respond without telling you, giving you the courtesy to sort of go, hey, look, I'm actually need to go clean, so I'm not going to be.
0: Oh, I just left the iron on.
1: Yeah, this conversation's boring me now and I've got to do something else.
0: Just say that if it's boring.
1: Well, that's a thing.
0: Just say it.
1: But that's an interesting, like, I want to know more. I want to know, like, how long is the gaps, and is this at the start or is this during, or I'm messaging people on the apps at the moment, and it is a bit painful that you got to wait, and but that's For me, that's not a red flag. I think it's once things become more regular. Once you're doing things off the app and you're not getting an immediate response when the timing is right for an immediate response, then I think that's a bit of an issue.
0: Now, we've got some questions for the listeners. What's the biggest dating app red flag that you've ever seen? If you want to send an answer to that question in, you can just text us. Yanni, what's the number?
1: Oh, I don't know.
0: No, I did that on purpose.
1: Well, no, because I was so focused on everything else. I was like doing something. I will tell you what the number is.
0: Go on.
1: It is 0427. 569-949.
0: Yay, or on air at joy.org.au, you can email us. What's the biggest dating app red flag you've ever seen? Let us know. We'll read it out live on air. And whilst you're there, you might as well jump on and head over to the website. 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Well, it's the main prize. There's more prizes.
1: And there's a whole lot more straight after this.
0: Woo!
1: You're on Joy.

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0: Someone Like Me is Sean, right here on Living Life Single with Yanni and Jono on Joy. It's Radiothon, and the messages just keep flooding in.
1: We love them.
0: It's a good Saturday when you've had a good isn't it, Yanni?
1: Of people.
0: Now, don't forget, you can only go into our major prize draw worth over $13,000 for this Radiothon if you become a member. And just like Christine, she's renewed her membership, so she's in.
1: And go to the website to check out all the prizes.
0: Yeah.
1: There are so many of them. Go to the website.
0: And today's the first day of Joy's Radiothon 2026.
1: And amazing shows coming up.
0: Yeah, look, amazing.
1: Programs, check
0: prizes,
1: them all out.
0: On the spot giveaways. Like, there's so much happening.
1: So much happening.
0: We're also streaming live apparently on the social, so you can actually see us in person. Now, Nurse James wanted to just follow up on his question about red flags, which is today's topic. And he was on about not getting back to someone when they're texting you there in the moment. And what he means by that is, if you haven't got time to chat, then just don't message.
1: Don't start.
0: Like Yanni says, schedule a time.
1: Yeah. This is why I don't message a whole lot of people.
0: Straight away.
1: I want to have a good half hour free, so then
0: to sit on the couch and start chatting. So James is saying, if you haven't got time to chat, just don't bother. Now we've got another message.
1: Or let them know as well. Yeah.
0: Yeah, just let them know. Just say, babes, I haven't got time tonight.
1: Yeah.
0: Washing my hair.
1: Yeah, now this is the next message is from a friend of the show, Dr. Kat. Thank you so much, Dr. Kat. Now she's saying, hi boys. And if you know my voice, it's definitely high pitched. I don't think it's high, but we love you, Kat.
0: Not as high pitched as Yanni's.
1: Not quite. So true, right? Not quite a red flag, but someone messaged me on the app saying, hey, it's my favorite. I think he says science tutor, possibly.
0: Yes.
1: And a different person met me on the date. Oh, my goodness, right? And pieced together enough information from my profile to have found me and watched all of my presentation videos from her PhD, right?
0: What?
1: Perhaps maybe not do that. So it's basically stalking someone. So don't stalk someone is the key.
0: Excuse me, that is a massive
1: red flag.
0: Red flag. Now, talking of, we've got a couple of personal ones that we want to share with you. And Yanni, I'm going to share some of mine.
1: Do.
0: Just please don't judge me though, people.
1: Oh no.
0: These are just like.
1: I judge you.
0: Stop it. It's
1: all the time.
0: These are off the cuff. Now this one, there's a story behind it, but look, I get that people are not employed, but this one was major because no employment, but it kind of relates to what we were talking about then with James and stuff. They were texting me all day, every day, because they were not employed. And I didn't mind that they were not employed, but they expected me to respond then soon as they were texting. I said, babes, I'm working from 9 till 6 every day, Monday to Friday, and then obviously with the stuff outside of work. So to me, that was a bit of a red flag.
1: I will go on a date with someone who's unemployed, maybe one or two, but then.
0: What are you going to do if they can't buy you dinner?
1: Well, no, that's okay.
0: Or a cheesecake shop.
1: That's without dessert. That's a problem. But it's more like I'm just concerned if they don't have a job or the assets match mine.
0: Yeah.
1: I think that's an issue.
0: Okay. A few more. I'm going to fire them off.
1: Go.
0: Poor personal hygiene.
1: Oh, that's. This
0: plays into the next one. Dirty fingernails.
1: What does that mean? Dirty fingernails.
0: I've been scarred by that before.
1: What? Scratch someone's
0: scratch. And it wasn't just in terms of relationship. It was like a girlfriend that I knew. And you know when some friends give you a bit of food sometimes or they like touch you? She had like dirt in her fingernails and put her finger in my mouth. It was disgusting.
1: Oh.
0: Anyway. And an ability to move on from a previous relationship.
1: Well, yes.
0: That's a kind of a red flag if they keep hopping on about it.
1: Yeah.
0: No phone or being completely unreachable.
1: Well, hang on. That's not even possible, is it?
0: Yeah.
1: It's how can it progress if they're unreachable? Ridiculous.
0: Well, that's, they might be online red flag. On their like laptop or something, and they might not be on a phone. They want to be off grid.
1: Yeah.
0: I've already said every photo wearing sunglasses. Lifestyle incompatibility.
1: What does that mean?
0: Don't know. Another one that I was saying before, but they might be close to us, they're in the room, was no social media presence.
1: I don't have a social media presence. I have no photos. Well, I have like Facebook, but on my Instagram, I don't have any personal photos or anything.
0: Oh.
1: I don't.
0: Well, you've got a couple to read out. Let us know. Come on, tell us what your replies
1: are. Well, look, I think, you put this one in there.
0: I did not.
1: Look, we all know about the guy and the dolls. So maybe a little bit of a red flag. And I think, you know, different relationship expectations.
0: Yeah, okay.
1: Is a bit of a red flag. And I went, like, don't don't be dissing out on my like personal kind of things, my yums, right? Don't be dissing out. My yums. Don't yuck my yums.
0: Your yums.
1: Yes. Haven't you heard of that saying?
0: No.
1: Yeah, don't yuck my yums.
0: What? Okay, carry
1: on. Your yums are like, you know, things that you like.
0: Oh.
1: Like, you know, have a bit of friendly banter about them. But I remember I went on a date with one guy and he was sort of like paying out this old Greek dude. And I'm like, hang on a second. I just, you know, he was having a go because he was making like a souffle and stuff. I'm like, hang on a second. That's me. I'm the old man with the making the souffle. Don't be paying me out. So, well, not like that anyway. So, so, you know, that's what I didn't quite appreciate.
0: Wow.
1: Yeah. And I think, as I said before, like, I think red flags for me, someone who is not willing to match me or to come close to the party.
0: What's the word called? When you like, I'm not even going to say it because it come together. Like when you meet in the middle.
1: Yeah.
0: Compromise. Yeah. That's a big word these days.
1: Yeah.
0: Compromise. Like yeah. Sometimes you've got to do that moving forward, right?
1: Yeah, 100%.
0: Oh, Yanni.
1: Yeah.
0: Today's
1: do you know what,
0: Jono? What?
1: We are there.
0: We're there.
1: We are there. We are at the end of the show.
0: Well, we're almost done, but before we go, not only do you have to check out on the website how you can be involved mm-hmm. as a member and join the prize draw worth over $13,000. I know I keep popping on about it, but that's huge.
1: Yeah.
0: You can check us out on all the podcast platforms, Living Life Single. Check us out over on Instagram as well. If you're not following us, you've enjoyed our show, drop us a comment, a like, and share.
1: Listen to the podcast.
0: Download the podcast. Immerse yourself in the podcast. Be the podcast.
1: Do it. Now, Jono, what's been great about being single this week and what hasn't for you?
0: What's been great being single this week?
1: Mm.
0: Having time to oneself.
1: Oh.
0: I've just taken
1: it. To do what?
0: Just taking it easy. I've worked from home a little bit more. I've gone on walks.
1: Oh, look at you.
0: You know, and that kind of life.
1: Right. Okay. And what hasn't?
0: I don't think there's been too much.
1: Oh, beautiful.
0: No, there really hasn't. You know, I obviously enjoy coming and seeing you and looking at your face for an hour.
1: You're a liar.
0: No, I'm not.

0: other positive, Yanni, is that we're back next week with the Living Live single with another topic.
1: Yes.
0: With a single slant. So if you've enjoyed us, tune in next week. Enjoy this week here on Joy with the Radiothon. We'll be back.
1: See you later, everyone. Bye.
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0: polite to talk about religion, sex, or politics at the dinner table. But at the open table, nothing is off limits.
1: And welcome to the open table. I'm Craig Brown, your host for tonight. And, you know, generally speaking, for the long stretch towards the end of the show, I'm going to continue hosting. You're listening on Joy 94.9. You've just been listening to Game On with Jax. And we're here to talk. We have important conversations with interesting people, or interesting conversations with important people. I'm looking at our guests at the moment. I'm not sure which one is which. So we'll just go with the flow here. Joining me for the final stretch, like a man who knows his parole is just around the corner, where he no longer has to abide by the NDA that I made him sign right at the start, 70-odd shows ago, Ethan Kyoto Hall. Welcome back.
2: Hello, hello, hello.
1: Hello, hello, hello. That's kind of my catchphrase, but anything goes at this point.
2: Yes.
1: How's your week been?
2: It's been good.
1: Did you do legs today?
2: I did do legs today.
1: Are you sore?
2: Yes, Barry.
1: Are you complaining?
2: No.
1: Okay, that's good. I think we've worked through it.
2: My knee hurts.
1: Yeah. Well, your knee hurts.
2: Okay, so yes, now I am complaining. You asked.
1: Yeah, I know. I've got two knees that hurt, but that's okay. Let's move on. Of course, the open table comes to you from the lands of the traditional custodians, the Kulin Nations, here in St Kilda in Naarm. We pay our respects to their elders, past, present, and to our rainbow mob. And of course, because it's Pride Month, happy Pride Month, everyone. As I said, we're here to talk about important topics like sex, spirituality, queerness, identity, music, politics, sport, health, friendships. If you've missed previous episodes, you can listen to them wherever you get your podcast from, including the one that we did with Jax Giles Webb last week, which is just fresh. It's up there now.
2: Woohoo!
1: We did that ourselves. Wow, we're learning. Right near the end, just when it really doesn't matter.
2: The perfect time.
1: Yeah. But we're keen for you to join the conversation, so if you want to text in on 0427569949, or you could...
2: Or email onair@joy.org.au.
1: There you go. Thank you, Ethan. That was just timely. Priceless, thank you. Our special guests this week, we have guests, my friends, includes a now friend of the show with his second appearance, Mr. Warren Pinto. Welcome back, Warren.
3: Glad to be here.
1: I'm glad you're here as well.
3: Wonderful.
1: Because yeah, you become the buffer between me and our first timer on the show, a good friend of mine as well, Mark Kochanski. Mark, welcome to the show.
4: Good eye.
1: Yo, that's... Now, if you hadn't already worked out, Mark, of course, was born in Australia. That's...
3: Famously.
1: I just thought Paul Hogan was suddenly in the studio.
3: I felt his spirit.
1: Yeah, Hugh Jackman on testosterone, mm-hmm. Just sort of like dropping it there. Warren, do you want to do an Australian accent?
3: No,
1: thank you.
3: I just got my permanent residency and I don't want to lose that.
1: You really shouldn't do that then. Mm-hmm. Mark, where are you actually from, though? Where do your people come from?
4: I grew up in Baltimore, Maryland, in the U.S.
1: Yes.
4: Yeah. I'm trying to think of how a Baltimore would greet you. Hi, hun.
1: Yeah. Okay. That was better than the g'day. Mind you, when I've traveled overseas, occasionally I find myself doing that. I don't know if your Baltimorean or Portlandian comes out when you're overseas, obviously not just in that moment when we first introduced you, it didn't, but when I'm sometimes if I'm in Thailand or somewhere like that and they're kind of expecting Australian, I'll just go up to people and go g'day. I never say that.
3: So you only use it abroad?
1: Yes. Okay. I think I do. Have you ever heard me say it?
3: Only until right now.
1: Mm. Yeah, it was disturbing, right?
3: Yeah. I don't even know this guy in front of me.
1: And of course you, Warren, are from...
3: I'm Canadian. I'm from Winnipeg.
1: You're a Winnipegian.
3: Winnipegger.
1: A Winnipegger.
3: Yeah.
1: Remember, it's a 7 p.m. time slot, so let's be careful.
3: I just go by it.
1: That's right. That is an interesting one to go with.
3: It sure is.
1: Yeah. Azad and I are watching, and hello to my partner at home, maybe unpacking some boxes because we still haven't got all that done yet. Mm. We're watching The Simpsons again, and we started from season 3.
3: Good.
1: Yeah. And so I'm waiting for that episode when Bart and the boys steal the car and slap the guy in the back of their head. He says,
3: that's it. Back to Winnipeg.
1: That's good. There we go. So let's start with you, Mark. All right.
4: Yeah.
1: Where do you identify on the queer spectrum?
4: Well, first of all, thanks for having me, Craig, and happy Pride Month.
1: Well, happy
4: to
1: Pride
4: you and
1: thank
4: all
1: you.
4: Our listeners. Yes,
1: yes.
4: It's worth saying again.
1: It is worth saying again with a better accent.
4: Your question
1: is tricky.
4: It's a little tricky. Yeah. Yeah, it's a little bit of a tricky question. It made me think about whether I identify as gay or queer, and I discovered that I use both of those terms pretty interchangeably.
1: So you could be GQ.
4: I guess I could be GQ.
1: Yes.
4: It made me stop and think about when do you use gay and when do you use queer? And I think I tend to use gay in a more like official or pseudo-official capacity, like on a census form, for instance, right?
1: Yes.
4: Like I want the government to know I'm a man who has sex with men. I might check gay there.
1: Yeah. So you'll be doing that this year. There's a census this year.
4: August. Sure.
1: Yeah.
4: I'll be checking gay on that.
1: Yeah.
4: But I feel like in more just everyday language, colloquial language, I tend to use queer a little more. So that's where I identify there. But I decided to to pursue this idea of identity like a step or two further. I also identify as a side. And so just a quick little education moment.
1: Can we have a quick little education moment?
4: Aren't familiar with
1: I'm
4: the
1: currently
4: term.
1: Outnumbered.
4: Yeah. So, side, and I would say I don't like the term. It's not the term I would have chosen, but it's the term that applies. It's for gay men who don't have anal sex, right? So to the common question, are you a top or a bottom? My answer is neither. I'm a side.
1: Do you know you're the first person that's come on this show and taken that question to there?
4: Oh, good.
1: Yeah.
4: Well, I take that as a badge of pride.
1: You should. Warren, where do you identify on the queer spectrum? And you can also talk about...
3: I just feel I have to keep up with Mark now.
1: I know. I think by the time we get to 6:55 tonight, I'm going to be saying, Mum, stop listening.
3: But until then, hi, Craig's mom, and happy pride to you, too. I'm also a side.
1: Yeah.
3: So you are outnumbered.
1: I am outnumbered.
3: So how does it feel to be a minority on your own show?
1: Well, you know, I often get used to that because in various friendship circles, I am the token white person.
3: That's correct.
1: Yeah, and, you know.
3: And we don't let you forget it either.
1: No, you make me go and get drinks. It's terrible. Make me dress up in a tuxedo.
3: The hard thing with retributions is that you just have to do it.
1: And I'm prepared to pay reparations for my ancestors who were from the north of England and probably were... slightly less politically correct than I would identify with right now.
3: Mm-hmm.
1: Although I'm veering off the politically correct right now. So we've gone through queer on the spectrum and added sexual positions in there, which is good.
3: Yep.
1: Passions.
4: That's such a deep question, though. That's not just like a...
1: He's going to be like this all night, isn't he?
3: All night.
4: All right. If you ask me what is my passion, here is my honest answer.
1: I can get a follow-up question after the show.
4: I am at a moment in my life when I'm trying to discover that again.
1: Yeah.
4: Had a moment in my 20s, I would have told you writing is my passion. I moved to New York to study musical theater, and I thought for sure I was going to be a writer.
1: My God,
4: and
1: I did not know this about you.
4: I thought that's how I would have defined passion. And then I moved to Portland in my 30s, and I spent my 30s and 40s working in the nonprofit sector, doing HIV/AIDS work and serving people with disabilities.
1: I thought you meant artist. But anyway, continue.
4: So my answer would have been, you know, to help vulnerable communities. That is my passion.
1: Okay.
4: And then with the rise of right-wing fascism, I just feel like a little disheartened about that work. It starts to feel like emptying the ocean with a teaspoon.
1: Yeah.
4: And so I'm not sure that is my passion. And so at age 50, my clearest and most... accurate answer to what is your passion is my partner, like discovering what it's like to make another person really the focus, the meaning of your life. Then it's relatively new for me. That's not an experience I've had a lot in my life. So that is the closest thing that I have to a passion.
1: We're getting to the end of season 4. I think that's the sweetest moment we've had.
3: That's so nice.
1: What about you?
3: Once again, I have to follow up Mark on this. Golly. Okay.
1: I'm going to start asking you the questions first. Don't worry.
3: Could you?
1: I know.
3: Yeah. I think it's very similar. Thank you, Mark, for making space for framing that passions are temporal, that they do have, they're not always going to go the extension of your life.
5: No, they're not.
3: Very different trajectory from you. I always wanted to be a business professor. That was my whole thing. So I went to school for it, bachelor's, master's, and PhD dropout. But such a college dropout. But I think one thing that I like is helping people and getting to know them.
5: Yeah.
3: That's always been my favorite thing to do. Mm. So every time there was a job opportunity where I could work with people, I can be an agent for people, I could connect them. I think that's been both a passion and something I'm good at.
5: Yes.
3: Right? Because I think there are times where I feel like my passions are things that I would like in my daydreams.
5: Yeah.
3: But in my awake life, I really enjoy connecting people, and it really is a passion. I'm glad that it comes together.
5: I'm going to follow that up with you a bit later on after the, because we're going to take a short break. And speaking of passions, Conan Gray is coming out in October. I love Conan Gray. Azad keeps referring to my love of twink pop, as he calls it. And Conan Gray is kind of my favorite at the moment. His song Vodka Cranberry is going to be playing, and then we'll be having some ads after that. And then you'll be back with the Open Table with myself, Ethan Kyoto Hall, and Mark and Warren.
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0: And welcome back to the Open Table. We just had a little bit of fun off air there when, with a little bit of dead air. So you get that occasionally. And welcome back to, we've got Ethan Kyoto Hall, who's just sweating profusely at now. just give you a moment, Ethan. Mark Kochanski. Mark, what does Kochanski mean?
1: Polish. It's Polish. My ancestors were Polish.
0: I was hoping for a Polish accent at this point.
1: I can't give you that. Sorry.
0: No.
1: it means lovingly. Isn't that a bit much?
0: It is, but lovingly. You know, that's your passion at the moment. Lovingly. And Warren Pinto.
2: Yeah. What does the last name mean?
0: What does Warren mean? Has it got some deep...
2: Not deep, but Pinto is it's like a painter or spotted.
0: Yes.
2: It's also a bean.
0: Yep.
2: It's a car and a horse.
0: Yes.
2: So it does have a lot of legs.
1: We had a Pinto, metallic green, when I was a child.
2: Really?
0: There you go.
2: And you have one now as a friend.
1: Yes, I do.
0: Oh, my goodness. Green. Just my blood sugar levels are creeping up as we talk.
2: You've got to check that.
0: I've got to check that. So, Mark, your first time on the show, though, you've taken to it like a duck to water.
1: Mm.
0: Have you got a coming out story? And if you do, are you prepared to share it with us?
1: Sure. My coming out story, it's in two parts. It's a two-stage coming out
0: process. Warren, you can leave for about 10 minutes.
2: Can I?
0: Yeah.
2: Thank you.
1: So, as I said earlier, I grew up in Baltimore, Maryland. That's on the east coast of the U.S., you know. About 45 minutes from Washington, if that helps you geographically. Anyhow, when I was 19 years old, I was in college at Towson University, and I came out to a few close people, meaning like my best friend, yep. my parents, my brother, maybe one or two grandparents.
0: That's a reasonably sized group for your first coming
1: out. Definitely like substantial, but here's the thing. I wasn't living the life of a socially out gay man, right? Like my close loved ones knew that I was gay, but then when I like left the house, you know, went to school, went to work, it wasn't like outwardly letting it be known that I was a gay man. So that was sort of stage one.
0: Yeah.
1: This sort of like,
0: which is kind of the reverse to what a lot of people do, is that outside of the home.
1: Yeah,
0: they're that's a bit more out. Yeah, okay.
1: That's the way it played out for me. My family was very supportive. A critical piece of this story is my brother, who's 2 years younger than I, is also gay, and he came out before I did. What? So he had really sort of feathered the nest, if you will.
0: Yeah.
1: His name is Kevin. He lives in Los Angeles. I adore him. He's like just my favorite person on the earth. We may get to him later if we talk about queer magic, because he's one of my favorite people. Anyhow, he came out before me, which I thought was just so brave, and that made it easier for me.
0: So your parents produced 100% strike rate.
1: Yeah, two kids, both gay.
0: Yeah.
1: So that was stage one. And then in the interest of wrapping up this question, fast forward a couple of years, as I mentioned, I moved to New York to study musical theater. At that point, I was like 25 or so. And that's when I say stage two of my coming out story happened, because, you know, New York surrounded by actors, theater people, right?
0: Yeah.
1: You know,
0: it's one of the things we've learned on the show, that there's gays in musical theater.
1: There are indeed.
0: I know, Warren, calm down. There are gays in musical theater.
1: And I learned what that was like to be an out gay person in the world.
0: Flaming.
1: Yeah, to go out and dance and have some drinks and have fun. And that's my two-step coming out
0: there
1: process.
0: You go.
1: Age 19 and age 25.
0: There you go. Warren, I'm just going to flick to you now. You've been on the show before, and as you pointed out in the break, there's a whole episode dedicated to this. But just a refresher for anyone who hasn't listened to that episode back in season one, episode 17.
2: Yeah. Thanks for the bookmark. That's great. The question was, how did I come out?
0: Yes.
2: So I came out at school when I was 14, came out to my family at 23. Probably different from Mark's family. Only me, out of me and my sister are gay, but we are both brown, so they got that right.
0: Yes.
2: Yes.
0: So, that's convenient.
2: Yeah, how about that?
0: Because there could have been some questions.
2: There could have been.
0: Possibly.
2: Yeah.
0: Yeah.
2: But not with this family. So yeah, there you go, which is good. So came out... I think very similar to Mark, I think coming out has a lot of phases as well. Mm. And it's not only coming out to yourself as gay or coming out yourself as queer, but also what are other parts of your personality that unlocks.
0: Mm.
2: And every city and every country that I lived in has unlocked something new to my gayness, to my queerness.
0: Yeah.
2: And so I feel like I'm constantly being reintroduced to myself. So I don't think I'm ever done coming out, not only to others, but also to myself, because different milieu really add the different layers of this.
0: It's a constant evolution, isn't it?
2: Mm-hmm.
0: You're just really discovering something new about yourself.
2: Exactly.
0: My friend Jez and I often talk about the fact that we've seen in the last 3 or 4 years about 10 or 12 iterations of each other.
2: Mm.
0: Because you're just evolving.
2: Mm-hmm.
0: Evolving.
1: That's lovely.
0: Yeah, it's good. He's not on the show.
2: Oh.
0: You guys are. So let's get back to you.
2: Okay.
0: Mark.
1: He must know so much about Craig.
2: I know. Maybe we should bring him on and just do an exposé on Craig.
0: Oh, wow. People talking about me. I would hate that.
2: Oh, no.
0: Oh, no. Alarms.
2: At least we're doing it in front of you this time.
0: You're not like that little bitchy group chat you've got going between the two of you.
2: You mean our one?
0: Just the two of you.
2: Just two of us just chatting.
0: And all you've got to talk about is me. I mean, that is a sad little group chat.
2: Yeah, exactly. What's it called when there's two people talking about men all the time? There's the Bechdel test.
0: I was saying the bechamel, but that's when you're talking about
2: that's
0: lasagna.
2: Yeah. Maybe the Bechdel test for you is the bechamel test. And that's
0: right.
2: Talking about Craig when he's not around.
0: That's right. It's very white and thick. So... That's the sort of thing we go with.
2: I'll confirm that with Azad, but yeah.
0: Yes, please. Yeah. Mark, what brought you to the country of G'day?
1: All right. So at the risk, I know we got a little saccharine a little earlier. At the risk of treading back into that syrupy territory, it was Julian, my partner. And frankly, wherever he lived, you know, would have been the country where I was bound. You know, I had the luck, whether it's good luck, tough luck, to fall in love with somebody who lived around the world. You know, there I was in the U.S. He is an Australian citizen. He was in Brisbane at the time.
0: Brisbane. Yes, thank you.
1: And I thought, just my luck. I've been single for 10 years, and finally somebody interesting crossed my path, and he lives halfway around the world.
0: Isn't that the beauty of sort of technology now, that you obviously had the confidence to... So you moved lock, stock, and barrel.
1: I did.
0: Yeah.
1: But I mean, we did long distance for 2 years.
0: Mm. Oh, okay. Yeah.
1: And we met, it's so benign. We met on Instagram.
0: You know, well, that's kind of sweet. Cute, yeah. Isn't
2: very.
0: It?
1: I posted a cheeky photo from a nude beach in Barcelona.
0: Well, I'm shocked by every ounce of that statement. Warren?
2: What?
0: I know. Mark? Posting nude photos?
2: I'm clutching my pearls.
1: Tall, handsome person responded to the photo. Turned out to be an Aussie. Turned out to be named Julian. And that's how that started. And we were long distance for 2 years. And then at that point, we decided it was time to make a
0: Why
1: move.
0: Why not?
1: And so, yeah.
0: That's brave.
1: I came to Australia just over a year ago. Yeah. In May, I celebrated my 1 year Ozziversary.
0: Yay! Yes. If we had a sting that was a clap, we could do it, but we don't.
1: So, your question implied your question, Craig, implied that there was some decision making on my part about where I was going, which there wasn't, because that's just where Julian lived. But I will say this: I guess maybe this is a shout out to my new home country, Australia. I really admire the strong democracy that the Australian people have. And I say that, I think it's worth saying, because I think some Aussies take it for granted.
0: Oh, look, I think some of us certainly do. And like the whole compulsory voting thing, it makes it a strong democracy.
1: Yes.
0: Because you don't have lobbyists running around trying to get out 10% of the vote.
1: Exactly.
0: You know, or 10% of the demographic.
1: There's no campaigning to like just suppress the vote or make people so disenchanted that they won't participate.
0: Yeah. And sure, the downside of strong democracy is you have, you know, rabid racists running a whole party like they do at One Nation. But that's okay, because we'll all go to the election we'll sort it out there.
1: And you'll have a sausage.
0: And we will have a sausage.
1: That's the other thing I love about Australian
0: democracy. Sausage.
2: Oh, right, the food.
0: Yeah, the food.
2: Yeah.
0: Yeah. We, I think, are going to take a break. Is that right? Are we got another song coming up? Let's see. Charlie XCX and Troy Sivan. Troy, great friend of the show. 1999, you'll be back after 1999 with The Open Table.

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6: This is the Open Table, where nothing is off the table.
7: Indeed, nothing is off the table. Warren, get down now. You are here with myself, Craig Brown, Ethan Kyoto Hall, Mark Kochanski, and that, in case you were wondering, means lovingly.
8: Aww.
7: Aww. And Warren Pinto, which means spotted.
8: I'll take it.
7: You take it.
8: I'll take
7: oh,
8: it.
7: Oh, look, he's spotted.
8: It's like, where's Wally?
7: Where's Wally? We've spotted him. There you go.
8: Although he was striped, wasn't he?
7: He was striped.
8: Yeah.
7: Is that offensive to stripe people, to misshape them?
8: I don't know.
7: I don't want to.
8: Well,
7: do
8: here's
7: that.
8: The thing, because where we're from, he's called Waldo.
7: Where's Waldo?
8: Yeah, where's Waldo?
7: Really?
9: Is he not Waldo in Australia?
7: No.
8: No, he's Wally.
10: No, I've mate. Always known him as Waldo.
7: No, mate, he's not Waldo. We're not formal here.
9: Oh, okay.
8: Yeah.
7: He's Wally, right?
10: No, this is the first time I'm hearing Wally.
7: Well, you've just put up on the screen, where's Wally?
10: So yeah, because I was just looking it up. If they're a different character, man.
8: Is it Waldo for you, Ethan?
10: Yeah.
8: Yeah.
10: So okay, I always had the books.
8: So is this generational then?
7: How dare you? If you want to text in and join the conversation, you can on 0427-569-949. If you're not too old to know how to use a mobile phone, make sure you get onto it. Warren,
8: yes.
7: Were you forcibly evicted from Canada, or did you choose to leave on your own accord?
8: Great question. With
7: thank
8: no
7: you.
8: Pretense.
7: No pretense.
8: Yeah, I chose to leave.
7: Yeah.
8: It was my right to leave,
7: yes.
8: And I did.
7: Yeah.
8: I moved for work. So yeah. I work for a consulting firm, and they moved me out here.
7: Yeah.
8: And that was about 3.5 years ago.
7: Yep. Did you travel elsewhere before coming out here?
8: I worked in the US for about 5 years. I worked in the UK and France a little bit.
7: Yep.
8: But here the last 3.5 years.
7: Yeah. Mm-hmm. So one of the reasons I got the two of you on the show was, you know, there was a gap.
8: Yeah.
7: And also, but
9: thank you.
7: But also, I wanted to talk about queer community,
8: mm-hmm.
7: and the importance of that in queer friendships and queer friendship circles. So, how did this seems strange for me to ask this because I know the answer. How did the three of us meet? It sounds like I was really pissed that night, and I have no idea what happened.
8: Well, I know where we met.
7: Yes.
8: So I know Mark and Craig separately, and every year I host a big Halloween party where I invite everybody who I know to come out, and we have a good old time. I think this year the theme was fandom. You had to dress up as a fan of something.
7: That's right.
8: That's right. So Mark was one of my neighbors, and so he came out and dressed as a Greek god? A Grecian... look.
9: I feel like I failed your theme. I don't think I was attempting to match your theme. I think I was attempting to find an affordable costume at an op shop.
8: Always the rogue one, Mark.
9: Yeah.
10: Rogue one.
9: Sorry
8: rogue
9: I let
8: one.
9: You down by not honoring the theme.
8: That's okay. All right.
7: You could but tell you're a fan of Greek demigods.
9: It was a cute toga. It showed off some leg.
8: Yeah.
9: That's all I'm looking for in a Halloween costume.
8: Yeah.
7: That's all we're looking for in a Halloween costume.
8: And that's how Craig came to the event as well, because he dressed up as a priest, because he's a fan of...
7: Andrew Scott, the hot priest from Fleabag.
8: Exactly.
7: Yes.
8: So I just... usually my Halloween party is where I get all my friends to meet each other.
7: What did you come
8: dressed as? I dressed up as a ceiling fan.
7: That's right.
8: And I had a shirt that said, "Let's go ceiling," and I had pom-poms, and I had a ceiling fan as my hat.
7: That's right.
8: Mm-hmm.
7: I now recall that.
8: Mm-hmm.
7: Yes. And there was tarot readings. It was a good night.
8: It was a really good night.
7: I really
8: enjoyed it. Yeah, we had it at the Grouse. Shout out to the Grouse in Collingwood. Mm-hmm.
7: Currently getting renovated.
8: Yeah, but once I might have it again there this year as well, but it's
7: good.
8: A great place. But yeah, that's how I think a lot of my friends met each other that night. It was nice to just connect with each other. And I think the three of us had more mutual interests that we noticed after that time in October. And yeah, here we are.
7: Here we are.
9: Well, like, thank you for creating community, Warren.
7: That's exactly
8: You're
7: right.
8: You're welcome. Thank you for joining the community.
7: I don't like Community Season 4. Can I just say that?
8: What's wrong with Community Season 4?
7: I hate it. Terrible. That's when they got rid of the writer.
8: I like Season 2. That was my favorite.
7: Yeah. Yeah, big fan. I mean, Azad is making me watch Season 4 so that we can get through to Season 5. And it's just like pulling teeth at the moment.
8: It's tough. You have to know which seasons you want to watch.
7: Yeah.
8: Same thing with Parks and Rec. I only started at Season 3 because 1 and 2 were just really hard for me to watch.
7: You could start at the end of Season 2.
8: Yeah, you're right.
7: Yeah, but yes, you're very right.
8: So how about with this radio show? When do we start listening? Is it Season 1? Do I listen to all four seasons?
7: I think it's probably the end of Season 4.
8: Okay, right?
7: Yeah, just make it short and sharp.
8: Yeah, I love it.
7: Get Tom Nethersole back for the 5th time and away we go.
8: Who's this new voice?
7: That's right. I don't know this person.
8: Ooh.
7: Yeah, I don't know. But so in terms of connecting, because that's what we wanted to talk about. So the two of you essentially left your family, the friends you grew up with behind. You came out to Australia. How long did it take you to feel part of the queer community here?
8: I think what I'm going to adapt the question slightly.
7: How dare you, but go ahead.
8: I know. I'm so rogue. I'm like Mark at a Halloween party.
7: Nice bit of leg.
8: Yeah, exactly. With a lot of worse legs. I'll say this. I think me trying to fit into a queer community was something that was not my goal when I came here. So I was 33 when I arrived here, turning 34. And I was at this point in my life where I think I was tired of just trying to fit in. And I just wanted to build a community that made sense for me. Mm. So I made a lot of one-on-one connections. I went to pubs that made sense to me at the time. I went to events that made sense for my interests. And it felt different because it didn't feel like I was being part of the queer community.
7: Yep.
8: I felt like I was participating in my queerness, and that brought that community of people to me.
7: Yep.
8: So that's how I've been existing here, probably different from other cities in which I lived, wherein I was more of a, oh, let me go to this event to be seen.
7: Right.
8: And now it's more of a, no, let me go to this because I want to.
7: Mm.
8: And let me host things that I want to host because that's how I want to exist here.
7: Yeah.
8: And I think I've built a more bespoke community because of it.
7: Mm.
8: But it's also a lot more nourishing. So for me, community was less about joining something that's pre-existing, but also just finding my voice to craft something that makes sense for me and make me feel whole.
7: Yeah. So before I get to Mark, I just want to dwell on you for a moment.
8: Mm-hmm.
7: Because I think you're one of the people I admire the most who has this amazing, it seems like this amazing connection from the outside to connect with like just about anyone. Like I've seen you move around.
9: I second that.
7: Thank you. The motion is carried now.
9: One of Warren's gifts.
7: It is. Did you have to cultivate that, or was that something that came to you naturally?
8: Both. Okay. Right. So I think I was naturally a very social, extroverted person. Not loud necessarily, but extroverted and social. And I think how I cultivated it was just because I enjoyed doing it over time.
7: Mm.
8: I have read some books on networking.
7: Ah.
8: So that has helped, especially my late teens. And then, and whenever I get a chance to be around a lot of people, I really embrace it. So I think that's probably it. It's just practice.
7: Yeah. Mark, you've only been in Melbourne how long, actually?
9: Just over a year.
7: That's right.
9: May 1st was a year for me. So here we are, a year and change.
7: A year in Melbourne. You feeling part of the community? How long did that take?
9: I have a weirdly specific answer to your question.
7: Okay.
9: It took 8 months.
7: 8 months.
9: Mm-hmm. And I can tell you that because I arrived in May.
7: Yep.
9: And there was a day, there was literally a day where I realized, I have community here. It was at Midsummer. It was at Carnival.
7: Yes.
9: And the way that Warren and I took the tram together.
8: That's right.
9: To Carnival. And we bumped into you at some point as well.
7: No, you both snubbed me that day. We were supposed to bump into each other, but it just never happened.
8: You know why, though?
7: Why?
8: Because you were busy with a lot of other people.
7: Oh,
8: Do you want me to go through the text?
7: Back to Mark. Back to the guest, please.
8: Just calling that out there.
7: Yes. Okay, but Carnival.
8: Yes, Mark.
9: So I was on my way to Carnival with Julian, and now Julian has been in Melbourne only about a year before I got here. Yes. So we're both relatively new to Melbourne, right? I'm here about a year, he's here a little over 2 years. And we were both commenting, oh, I don't know who we're going to see at Carnival, you know, neither one of us feels like we're really connected yet. We're still pretty new here. We might feel like outsiders. We were having this conversation on the way to Carnival. And then we got to Carnival, and I'm not exaggerating. Every 5 minutes, we were running into somebody we knew.
7: Yeah.
9: And it was from various different categories of our lives. It was so beautiful and vibrant. Julian is a musician. He's a very talented pianist, mostly in the classical world, but also musical theater. And he was running into performers and directors and singers, and, you know, some of which I know as well. And I was running into people that I know through my volunteering with Thorn Harbor Health. I was running into people that I know from the art world because I do a bit of art modeling. And between the two of us, we were just like, I can't believe it. Look at all these people we're running into. We both were so joyfully surprised that we knew so many people. And that was literally the day I felt like I belonged in the Melbourne queer community.
7: That's great. So, like, you know, and Carnival is a great day because you do, you know, it is nice to sort of walk in there and you just see somebody and have a quick chat and another quick chat. And then you've got a group of people that you're catching up with. And then it just sort of spirals from there. And speaking of spiraling, we're going to take a short break and we're going to come back whilst I chastise Warren for the innuendos that he cast at me on Carnival Day. And you'll be back on the Open Table.
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7: And we're back. And of course, next week is Radiothon. So we've got a very special show on Radiothon. We will be crossing about halfway through downstairs here at the Victorian Pride Centre, where they will have a choir singing, I think, Celebration by Kylie, which was the first song they ever played on Joy. And if I've got the song wrong, it is definitely by Kylie, and it will definitely be the first song that was ever played on Joy. So that's a little serendipitous moment there. You're, of course, back on the Open Table with Craig Brown, with Ethan Kyoto Hall making faces at me, Mark Kachansky being sweet and loving, and Warren Pinto casting aspersions because it's his second time on the show, and he's got full right to do that because most of the aspersions are true. We have had a text from my partner, Azad, saying that no season 5 until you finish all of season 4, which feels like the viewing equivalent of you're not getting dessert until you finish your vegetables sort of thing.
8: I can see that.
7: Yeah. So we're here talking about community and how you build it. Mark, you're clearly in a very loving long-term relationship here. Well, not here, but with Julian, who we hope is listening. So, Julian, give us some proof of life out there if you are. 0427569949. Warren, you're currently dating? How would we describe you? Actually, I shouldn't.
8: How should we describe you?
7: I shouldn't put words into your mouth.
8: No, it's fine. I'm single.
7: You're single, yeah.
8: Single.
7: Yeah. So what sort of value do you both put on queer friendships? Let's start with Mark.
9: I mean, it's vital.
7: Yeah.
9: Just absolutely fundamental. I'm very happy to be in this relationship with Julian now, but as you know, it's only been for about 3 years. I've been single most of my adult life. Mm. I had one previous long-term relationship that was in my 30s. What got me through the rest of those decades? Friends.
7: Mm. Not I mean, the show. No.
9: No.
7: No.
9: No, my dear friends, my chosen family, mm. You know, and I'm thinking of a handful of four or five really special people back in Portland that I really leaned on, that I could have a laugh with, have a cry with. And that is just so fundamental to my way I move through the world and my mental health and feeling complete as a person. I don't know what I would do without my friends. So to me, that's part of a healthy ecosystem in your social life.
7: Yeah. Warren, what about you?
8: Hmm.
7: Maybe we can explore a little bit how queer friendships might be different to stereotypical straight friendships as well.
8: Yeah, I think there's something about the boundaries look different. Because I connect with my queer friends very differently than with my straight friends. There is, and not only because if we're both attracted to, you know, the same genders, and, you know, there could be some, maybe some physical lines that can look a little bit fuzzier than it would, between, having friends who have different attractions from you. And then also, I think there's just something about, we've all gone through the coming out process in some way. We've all had to, in some way, shape, or form, disappoint ourselves, if it's for a brief moment in time, to a little bit longer, through the coming out process. And there's something very powerful about going through that, existing in communities with other people, that it puts a bit of an exclamation point on the relationship that's deeper, that's more thorough, and that's more nourishing.
7: And do you think it's the sort of thing that just occurs naturally, or is it something we've got to really work at to form those sort of circles that become, like Mark was saying, your sort of almost your life rafts at times?
9: It takes effort.
8: Mm. Yeah.
7: Depending on the friend, of course. Yeah, but yeah.
8: But also your mindset too, right? Because I can only imagine how it's like to be, I mean, I've been single for most of my adult life as well, and it takes an effort to build a friendship.
7: Mm.
8: It takes an effort to be the friend you want to be.
7: Yeah.
8: It takes effort to prioritize other people when you're, well, at least when not as an independent person, I'm so used to going through the world alone. I don't always think about my friends a lot of the time, especially when I first landed and I'm just trying to get all my ducks in a row, as it were.
7: Yeah.
8: So, but it takes a concerted effort. But you're right, Craig, which is over time, I think the effort doesn't feel like effort with the right people.
7: Mm.
8: And when that connection is really sound.
7: Yeah.
9: It's easy to let the busyness of life get in the way of friends, right? We're all busy as we get more advanced in our careers, as we make moves and have to reestablish ourselves. I mean, there's a million reasons that you can find to, you know, not follow through on the drinks plan, not follow through on the dinner, not follow... But you can't not do it. I mean, there's an administrative aspect to it, as sort of prosaic as that sounds. You know, it means actually pulling out your calendar, getting the date down, and then not flaking.
7: Yes.
8: Yeah.
9: That's how friendships form, and that's how really loving relationships form over time.
7: Yeah.
8: And that's how we've been able to do it too, right? Just by having a bit of a ritual. Like, hey, on Sundays, what are y'all doing? Let's meet up here.
7: Yeah.
8: And it becomes a bit of a, oh, I have my Sunday open. Let's see what Craig and Mark are up to. And it's really nice to have that space to just check in with your friends, number one. And then also number two is that there's queer space where we can do that.
7: Yes.
8: So we can do that because we go to the Laird for hours, right?
7: Yes.
8: Shout out to the Laird. But there is this safe space where we can meet up every week. And we know it's going to be safe.
7: Mm.
8: We know might have the drinks that we want on tap, and if not, that we've already we've reconciled with it.
7: But what is this on tap that you speak of?
8: I don't know. I don't believe you. But there is this really cool piece around that. I think with being queer in a city like Melbourne, we have the opportunity to not only be queer here, but also have queer friendships thrive because of that interlock between us wanting to meet up together every week, as well as having institutions that allow us to. Right.
9: I would also say that it helps your romantic relationship thrive because it removes pressure.
7: Yeah.
9: You know, I remember those early days when I was new here in Melbourne and didn't know anybody yet. And my entire social world began and ended with Julian.
7: Yep.
9: I love Julian a lot, but he can't be the beginning and the end of my social. Like, he can't be the only person I, you know, share triumphs with and complain to and get grumpy with and, you know, have a laugh with. Like, you can't turn to one person for all those things. You need a friend group to express the other parts of yourself or just to get other perspectives. They complement each other.
7: Yeah. I think the beautiful thing that queer friendships do is that we, and Warren was talking about boundaries before, that they're slightly different, is that we do incorporate a more, what might be considered a romantic love. There's something there, which means that we're not reliant on what the idea of one person to fulfill all of our needs.
9: I'd like to jump in here with my theory on queer magic.
7: Oh, please.
9: Okay. As gay people, we get to invent our own relationships, right? We're given way fewer roadmaps and examples in life. And I describe that sort of as queer magic. That's the term I use. And the best example I have is, I'm going to bring up my brother again. If it's not clear, I really love my brother, Kevin. He and his partner live happily in Los Angeles. They've got a great life there. My brother's best friend is his ex-husband, Justin.
7: Yeah.
9: And Justin's new partner, Benny. And I also adore Justin. You know, he's my brother-in-law for almost 10 years. He's family, always will be. And the four of them, Kevin and his new partner and his ex-husband and his new partner, they all live in Los Angeles and they all hang out and they like watch each other's dogs and, you know, get drinks on a Sunday afternoon together. We do that. I shouldn't say there's no straight people who do that, but I think generally speaking,
7: if we do that make a generalization, more often.
9: We do that more often. Yeah. We have more flexibility. Yep. We have more capacity to break boundaries and define relationships in a way that works for us. And I call that queer magic, and I think it's worth celebrating.
7: And on that note, we're going to take a short break.

0: sex, politics, and religion. It's all laid out on the open table here on Joy.
1: Sex, politics, and religion. Actually talked about much of those at all, have we, on the open table tonight?
2: We can if you want to.
1: Warren, tell me. This is Craig Brown, Ethan Kiato, Hallmark Kachansky, and Warren Pinto. Warren?
2: Yeah.
1: You want to talk to me about queer joy and see if you can incorporate sex, religion, and politics into the answer.
2: I mean, those were the three things, right?
1: Yeah, really.
2: Yeah, I mean, sex is because we can talk to each other about it.
1: Yeah.
2: And we can be a little bit more open about details if we want to. We won't gross each other out most of the time. Religion, I think I'm going to zoom out from religion and just call it values. We have very similar values that we can share and celebrate, like at things like Midsummer. And then was it politics? Mm. Well, politics, if we think about voting and governmental, sure, there could be a bit of alignment, but more is just that we all exercise our right for finding our power in our space. And it's always nice to be around people that exist in the world and want to give power and empower others the way that you do. So I think queer joy really takes all three of those into account with building the community that we want to seek.
1: Well, you passed the assignment, my friend, with flying colors.
2: So as a kid, I've always wanted to be on Miss Universe because I used to watch those pageants quite a bit.
1: Of course.
2: And I just felt like I had my answer here.
1: You did.
2: So could you please rate me out of 10?
1: You definitely got a 10.
2: Oh, thank goodness.
1: I mean,
3: not only that, you get a crown.
1: You get a crown, yeah, and a pina colada in the rain.
2: Wow.
1: Because that's what you need.
2: In this economy, I really do need that pina colada.
1: Pina colada. Mark, you got some rapid fire queer joy.
3: Global defeat of fascism is queer joy.
1: Yes, the global defeat of fascism. That's the t-shirt he's wearing, folks.
3: That's my somewhat flippant but actually queer serious joy, answer. Queer joy, first of all, trans joy is a critical part of queer joy. Yep. There is no LGBT without the T.
1: Nope.
3: Trans people are part of our community inextricably and beautifully. But to get to the heart of your answer, to me, queer joy is visibility in sex and sexuality, visibility in art and creativity, visibility in our weirdness and our kinkiness and our quirkiness, and visibility in politics.
1: Well, my friends, it's been lovely to have you both on the show, and I've been talking about it for a bit. And thank you for being part of the final stretch of the open tables. I've really appreciated you having on the show. Thank you for coming on.
2: Thanks for having us.
3: Yeah,
2: this is a blast.
3: Greg.
1: My pleasure. So next week, of course, Radiothon. We've got Mr. Universe, the once and only and former King Johnny Berry. And we are going to send you on your way to Wellness Wednesday with an appropriate song, Dancing Queen by ABBA. And we'll be back next week.

0: Warnie, we're on, we're on. It's live.
1: This is Joy 94 Radiothon 2026 House Party. We turn the beat around to Robbie Molinari and Soul Providers Matt Warn live on the decks.
2: Something I want to talk about.
3: Ooh.
1: And we started.
3: We're live, dude. The cameras are on.
1: We're here again. Do you remember last year, Robbie? What a great time that was.
3: I can't believe it's been a year. So what we're doing, two gays, two decks, head-to-head tonight for 3 hours, all in aid of Joy's Radiothon 2026.
1: 30-minute mixes each.
3: Yeah, Matt's going to kick it off.
1: I'm going to kick it off tonight, yep. I'm kicking off with a Birdie track, you know, my favourite DJ.
3: Oh, yeah.
1: Yeah. It's called Do You Feel? We will be talking throughout the middle of this. Look, bring your donations in, bring your memberships in. We need all that stuff tonight. We're going to be working it. We're going to be working up a sweat all the way up to 11 o'clock, so come on.
3: Okay, so joy.org.au, jump online, follow the... you'll find where to go. If you just jump online, make a donation, renew your membership, become a member for the first time, get in amongst the silent auction. There's some amazing prizes and lots and lots of good stuff for everybody. Let's get stuck into the tunes, yeah? I'm going to hand it over to Matt because he's a do your thing, do your thang.

0: You're on the air.
1: I just tracked here. This is Seeky Sound System. It's Not My Problem. Seamus Hargy's mix. It's from ages ago, right? It's quite
0: lovely.
1: Old, about in the 90s, I think.
0: Yeah, yeah.
1: Yeah, fantastic. It's amazing. We did get a message.
0: A message from Louise in Brazil. Bom dia, Louise.
1: Yeah, and thanks to Michael Strauss for getting us live on air, live stream. You can stream live. You can see us in the studio, see what we're actually doing here. Yeah, I'm a little bit like a duck at the moment. I look sort of like calm above the water, but down I'm here, okay.
0: His legs are paddling hard.
1: Yes.
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1: I do want to say as well a big shout out to Brian Peel, who has donated his slot tonight because this should be Jukebox Joy. He will be coming back at 8 o'clock, the same time next week. But for this week, he said, guys, go for it. He's got a gig tonight, 3 hours. That's why we're on for 3 hours tonight. So thanks, Brian.

0: Alrighty, Joyce has joined Ori New today and going to the draw for our Radiothon prize, which is worth over $13,000. 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Bit of Madge, bit of Sabrina.
1: Bit of Madge for you, Robbie.
0: Yes.
1: I think it's the only Madge I'm playing tonight, but there you go.
0: I've got a bit more Madge lined up for a little bit later on.
1: I knew you would. Donations. Come on, guys. Donations. Membership. Even messages.
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1: Just let me know you're listening. Just send a nice message in 0427-569-949. Come on, guys. We're putting a lot of effort in here.
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1: Exactly. If we can get a message from Brazil, we can get one from Melbourne. Come on, guys.

0: Jesse Ware, Save a Kiss. I don't know what the name of that remix is. I should know. Do you have it there? Something like a T-Rex, massive dinosaur something or other.
1: Not familiar with it.
0: Anyway, if anybody knows, message in. But if you're going to message in, also donate or give us a membership, please. Come on, we need them coming in. Right, so look, we're going to go to some traff. We're going to get some sponsorship announcements, right? Yep. 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
11: 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All right, we're back. Hang on, let me switch your mic on.
0: Yeah. I said, I hope I get the hair package. What do you reckon?
11: I don't know.
0: Wasted on me, totally.
11: What about listeners' thing? Does Matt deserve the hair package?
0: Got a message in. Oh my God, loving the tunes for your fave member. Adam CR. Thank you, Adam.
11: Happy weekend, Adam. Hope you're enjoying the tunes tonight. Matt's in the mix at the moment. Then we're going to swap over in about 15 minutes and I'm up. What have we got playing? You got no idea.
0: Yeah. I'll find out.

0: You just couldn't wait, could you? You had to shut down my shit set short there. Anyway, we're on to Robbie's set now. This is great, right? Yeah, you ready? You got yourself? Okay, great. He didn't like sweat, but actually, you know what? That was Love's Theme by Groove Armada, yeah? Yeah, so I did actually, yeah. Hey. Sorry? Oh, hang on.
1: Can you hear me?
0: I can, yeah.
1: Right. Testing.
0: Love's Theme, Groove Armada. Anyway, we're into your set now. You go for it.
1: Don't worry, I'll get it back later.
2: We got a little bit old school.
1: And we're going to kick it off with a whole rap.

0: I can't hear myself.
1: You can't hear yourself? Oh, really?
0: Yeah. That's because my headphones are plugged into the desk.
1: Oh, yeah, you go, right. Okay. So bring the donations in. We can do some messages here. We've got found the live stream. Yes, the live stream is happening. Please choose Take Me Right Home, Melody from Paran. North Melbourne listeners will donate $50 if Matt tells us the score in the Melbourne versus Essendon match. I know they won, right? Because you wouldn't actually be messaging it if they didn't. The score, I have no idea. 3-2.
0: We can find it. We can find it, I'm sure.
1: Anyway, I want the 50, thanks. We are going to come back after these messages. Stick with us. 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
0: Welcome back. Yeah, we're live and, it's gone great. But continue to, jump online, make donations. Don't make your donations based on what you're hearing in here tonight. We kind of just, had to get things set up on the fly really, really quickly. And, we're dealing with a, laptop that I'm not used to. And,
1: we're going all right. Come on. It's going to get better. So, I'm going to go full on 80s now, right? I decided to go right back to the 80s. So, you know, the tagline of my show is the best of soulful, deep and retro house. Did a bit of soulful house. This is going to be a bit of retro. So, stick with it.

0: So I see here that somebody's messaged in saying, gosh, this is memory music. Yeah, it is, isn't it?
1: Well, take us all the way back to 1984.
0: Here we go.
1: Hey.
0: Can you hear me through there?
1: Well, I can hear you perfectly clear.
0: Oh, there you go. I can't hear myself, but there you go. Right, so, yeah, well, so we've got some messages.
1: Big shout out to our Jugs.
0: My sister told me the score, actually, Melbourne and who was it? Melbourne and Essendon,
1: yeah.
0: Think.
1: We're not chicks talking footy, clearly.
0: Look, I don't know exactly. Anyway, I got the $50, so there you go. Was Melbourne winning by 95 to 50, you muppet? Well, there you go.
1: Yeah, big thanks to Greg, who
0: rude.
1: Who put up $50, and man of his word, $50 came through. Thank you so much.
0: Yes.
1: Big shout out to Jugs out in country Victoria, getting down to the little Animotion and Obsession. Love it. Damo pinged in. G'day, Damo. Damo's a regular disco duckling on Friday nights.
0: Yeah,
1: he says, Robbie and Maddie
0: of
1: the Saturday
0: joy,
1: night.
0: Damo.
1: You guys rock. We also smashed it up a little bit back there. Your passion and enthusiasm is a beautiful thing. I would dearly love to donate, but funds are tight and I've donated. Thank you so much. See, dig deep. If you can, if you can't, that is all good as well. Just text in and say g'day. I'd love to hear from you. Anyway, you boys help make joy the beautiful thing it is. Thanks, Damo. It's gorge.
0: Yeah, absolutely. So what's coming up?
1: We're going to go to a quick break, and then we'll be back with some more tunes.
0: I've got some more 80s
1: Don't
0: tunes.
1: Let me need those
0: it's
1: decks.
0: It's full on 80s the next set. You're going to love it. You're going to love it.
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2: Good morning, August Michaelis with you for Joy News at 7 a.m. U.S. and Iranian officials have reached an agreement to end the war and reopen the Strait of Hormuz, a preliminary pact that has sent oil prices falling but leaves the fate of Tehran's nuclear program to further negotiations. While still a framework, U.S. President Donald Trump has declared that the deal is complete. However, loose ends still persist as Israel has continued fighting in Lebanon, killing two people since a ceasefire came into effect. A memorandum of understanding is scheduled to be officially signed on Friday in Switzerland. A private schoolboy from Brisbane is on trial after allegedly plotting terrorist attacks on the Liberal Party using homemade explosives. The boy, who was 16 when he was arrested, is in court for allegedly planning a terrorist attack for Brisbane's Labor Day march in 2024, with evidence that he brought chemicals to make explosives and was testing them. The attacks were said to be inspired by the Unabomber, with the court hearing WhatsApp messages saying the Unabomber was right and that he had a copy of his manifesto. He pleaded not guilty to the charge yesterday. Malaysian police have arrested five men who are allegedly using Grindr to lure gay men before assaulting and robbing them. The suspects, all aged between 21 and 28, would create fake profiles on the app before posing as the date and picking up victims in a car, before an accomplice would pose as a security guard and accuse the victim of committing indecent acts in public. They would then assault the victims, taking their cash, jewelry, and debit cards before letting them go. When arrested, the gang were found to be still in possession of debit cards from the victims. British Prime Minister Keir Starmer said he will ban social media sites for the under-16s and impose restrictions on gaming and live streaming platforms in some of the most far-reaching online restrictions to date. Starmer says he would introduce sweeping changes to social

0: media regulation to better protect the well-being of children while they are online. As well as a ban on sites such as TikTok, Snapchat, and Instagram, the Prime Minister said he would take action against gaming and live streaming services which allow children to talk to strangers. Former AFL player Nick Stevens has been sentenced to 9 months in jail after defrauding six families in the Mildura region through an unlicensed pool installation business. Stevens took payments for pools from homeowners in 2017 without holding proper permits, including builder's registration and insurance. The court heard that victims were left with unfinished holes in their backyards or wrongly installed pools. And pop star Ariana Grande has launched a new foundation on social media to support LGBTQIA+ voices. The Brighter Days Ahead Foundation will directly fund small organizations that help protect, support, and resource vulnerable communities, according to Grande on her social media. Grande has been a vocal supporter of LGBT rights over her career and has supported many of the grantees personally before announcing the foundation. European champion Spain ended up in the first goalless draw in the FIFA World Cup against Cape Verde in one of soccer's greatest upsets. Despite Spain having majority of possession for the game, the African island nation held their nerve, keeping the score at nil-all for their first ever FIFA World Cup. Cape Verde's 40-year-old goalkeeper, Vozina, took man of the match for his performance.
1: Joy weather.
0: And taking a look around the country today, Warring, Sydney, sunny, top of 22. Mianjin, Brisbane, Charatu, top of 23. Boorloo, Perth, partly cloudy, top of 16. Tardunya, Adelaide, rain, top of 20. Nipaluna, Hobart, showers, top of 13. And in Nar, Melbourne today, showers heading for a top of 19 degrees. That's the latest from Joy News.

0: laughs with your best mates and the moments you'll be thinking about all day long. This is Joy Breakfast.
1: Hello and welcome to the Joy Radiothon. You are listening to Joy Breakfast. Mietta, Jason and August, thank you for joining us. Is it your first Radiothon?
2: Yes, I am a Radiothon virgin.
1: Oh my gosh.
2: You're taking my virginity. Cherry today, Mietta and August.
3: Yeah, mine too.
1: Lightning, okay.
2: Wow, that escalated. 7+7.
1: Yeah. I tell you who's having fun at the moment, Dua Lipa. Have you seen the year-long honeymoon that has just begun? God.
2: Well, I didn't see the year-long honeymoon, but I saw the wedding photos. I saw the wedding photos come out. Let's come back to this 12-month. I want a 12-month holiday. But their wedding photos were so cute, yeah. So amazing. It had a bit of a A24 treatment. I felt like the colors were incredible.
3: I like that she was wearing a hat. I think that's like a really fun choice for
2: memorable.
3: Like, she looked so like chic. I loved it.
1: Yeah,
2: she was so cute. And what's this? So you're saying they've gone on a 12-month
1: hiatus?
2: Yeah. Oh
1: my
2: god! Thank God I saw Dua Lipa before she got married and went on a year-long trip.
3: Yeah, wow.
1: She's always on holiday, as we say, but confirms it. Yeah,
2: yes.
3: Hard to see others living your dream.
2: Oh my god! Really. To live that life.
1: Yeah, I just do one tour and then I would just party. I would enjoy myself if I was an artist. I wouldn't be doing the Taylor Swift constant touring thing, that's for sure.
2: It would take a lot of energy.
1: Yeah.
2: A new album
1: we've got from Olivia Rodrigo over the week. I'm loving it. I think it's great. It's her, I'm not sure what album we're up to now, maybe third.
2: Mm.
1: And it's called You Seem So Pretty for a Girl So in Love. And I think she kills it every time. She's a very talented person.
2: Because her latest drop was The Cure, right?
1: Yeah, she dropped two singles from it first. Both of them are on.
2: Yes.
1: Yeah.
2: Okay. I'll have to listen to it.
1: Should we play one now?
2: Tune in. Do it. You'll love it.
1: Just reminding you, it is the Joy Radiothon. Mm-hmm. 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Also, you can text us as always, 0427JOY949. Let us know your thoughts. And yeah.
2: So excited.
1: Get a membership and please donate.
2: Yes.
1: This is Olivia Rodrigo, Purple.

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3: 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Okay, okay, I'm going. 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No, move up, I can't reverse.
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1: So what,
0: Bo Pink? Ooh, we were just rocking it just then. You're listening to Joy Breakfast with Mieta and myself, Jason. 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And you could be in the running for our major prize. It's worth $13,000. I'm really excited. And it's like different things that come together for this $13,000 prize. So exciting. You should be able to find it on joy.org.au/radiothon for more details. But yeah, super excited about it. Something else I've been super excited about. Mm. The new Legally Blonde. There's a TV show coming out.
1: It's not set at Harvard anymore, though, is it? It's set in a high school.
0: It's set in
1: it's
0: a high
1: teens,
0: school.
1: For teens, I believe. But I think we've still got to see it. It does look oddly good.
0: I forgot the character's name, but L. No, yeah. Is it L? Yes, L. Legally Blonde. Well, apparently stories centered in, is based in Bel Air 1995, but talks about her shift to Seattle, which... For 1995, even though I was quite young, and Mieta obviously wasn't born, that was the height of grunge era. So, you know, right now you see it's kind of in reverse, I suppose. Everyone's like,
1: yeah,
0: the grunge era is just very nostalgic, but all the popular kids were in grunge.
1: Were
0: no
1: they?
0: One was in. no one was me. In like clueless pink Chanel outfits.
1: Yeah,
0: but I'm very excited. It is on streaming. I'm not quite sure what the date is, but since it's dropped recently, I'm assuming it'll be in the next few weeks or so. But have a bit of a look. The new Legally Blonde TV show, which I'm very excited about.
1: What was your style in high school?
0: Oh, my style. Well, if there was no uniform. At school, mine was very grungy. Jeans, yeah. Flannelette shirt, oversized.
1: Oh,
0: that's
1: nice.
0: The thing that I've carried through up to now, oversized.
1: Yeah,
0: like
1: this is
0: a t-shirt,
1: still in trend.
0: Oversized, either a really tight t-shirt and oversized flannel outfit, loose jeans. It's the 90s were, yeah, I loved that look. But I was also very young then. So... What about you? What looks do you go
1: what
0: back to?
1: What did I to? Wear in high school? Mm. Nothing good.
0: Were you in uniform?
1: No, I went to an arts high school. And
0: we
1: just tried to
0: even better.
1: Dress as weird as we could.
0: Oh, my
1: really.
0: God. What was the weirdest you dressed?
1: Well, I was. That's for sure.
0: Well, describe the go-to outfit.
1: Yeah, honestly, I did dress up as the girl from Clueless one day, just on
0: oh
1: a
0: God.
1: Random day to
0: yes.
1: school. The yellow school girl
0: Oh,
1: outfit.
0: The yellow? Did you have the hat?
1: No, I didn't have the hat.
0: You didn't have
1: no, she doesn't wear the hat.
0: No,
1: she
0: not
1: just
0: yet.
1: Wears the skirt. It's like a yellow suit.
0: Oh, yes.
1: Yeah.
0: I don't know.
1: Her friend's
0: have
1: in
0: to
1: a hat
0: that.
1: In the same scene, though.
0: You well, mean. I yeah. have to rewatch some movie. Oh, these old movies. I've got a list on my phone.
1: They're good.
0: With all these
1: the
0: old
1: fashion.
0: School movies. Yeah, the fashion was good. The writing sometimes a bit jaunty. There were quite a few queer films that I used to gravitate to. I haven't seen them in ages, but I'm going to get back onto it. So, what have you been watching?
1: Nothing like this new Legally Blonde show. Oh. I've been watching something on the ABC. It's Sam Pang's new comedy series. It's called Ground Up. It's about trying to start the first Tasmanian AFL team.
0: Oh, wow.
1: Based on some
0: Truth.
1: True events.
0: Okay.
1: Yeah, this did sort of happen in many ways, but it's funny. Sam Pang, his acting, I'm not sure if it's strong enough to carry it. He's not an actor.
0: Is this his first acting role?
1: He's done a little bit in Fisk.
0: Yeah.
1: Fat Flanagan's show.
0: Yes.
1: He's done little sketchy bits and pieces. He did it for... Ursula Coulson as well, but it's something to watch.
0: Well, I'm excited.
1: I like the
0: concept. Well, at least he's moving away from comedy necessarily. And
1: well, it's meant to be comedy.
0: Oh, is it?
1: Yeah.
0: Oh my God! You know
1: but
0: what I've been getting
1: time.
0: Into?
1: What?
0: This very good comedy, Amandaland. It's
1: What's
0: on
1: that?
0: Streaming. It's oh, I don't know, how do I describe it. It's a very hoity-toity woman learning to live post a divorce, learning to integrate into the neighborhood, her community.
1: Loving the coming
0: off,
1: already.
0: And yeah. This is a reference to the show. Coming off her high horse. Mm. It's hilarious, but it's really, really sweet. Mm. And it also has my favorite, Joanna Lumley, in it. She's hilarious in the role she plays. Such a good, it's a feel-good show. It's funny. It's like, yeah, it's really, really sweet. So
1: I need to check it out. I need something.
0: I reckon you would enjoy Mandaland. So, you should definitely have a bit of a look.
1: You've sold me. 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

0: Hate That I Made You Love Me, Ariana Grande. Mm. That's her latest track.
1: So dreamy.
0: It's beautiful. I mean, she's in a lot of hot water at the moment, obviously.
1: You were saying.
0: Yeah. Recent separation with Ethan Slater, that guy who she Bok in Wicked, if you saw Wicked.
1: Can't be, I'm a terrible guy. I haven't seen Wicked.
0: But I've seen it
1: as a musical. Yeah. As a musical, but I haven't seen the movie.
0: Oh, you need to see the movie.
1: I'm not sure if I've got 3 hours to spare.
0: You do. Cynthia Erivo, it is just a world-class performance. No one can do it better than Ariana Grande as well in the role she's in.
1: Maybe when I'm on my flight next week,
0: yeah,
1: I will have
0: you need to.
1: 10 hours to watch this show.
0: But she's just started her new tour, Ariana Grande, and people are really worried about her. I've seen some of the footage. I've seen the videos. She does seem, she does seem a little... Are you getting a call, doll?
1: No, it's my alarm. This is my usual alarm. That's it.
0: But she does look, she looks unwell. She does seem tired. Yeah. She is struggling with some of the notes. People are worried she's going to have a moment.
1: I think people forget how grueling touring is.
0: Yeah.
1: Like, we were talking about it before. We're like, oh, we could do like one.
0: Mm.
1: And you just see the pretty stuff when you're like, oh, I'm here watching the performance. It's amazing. But it's like high energy athleticism.
0: Yeah. I mean, people are saying it's sort of a little bit of a cry for help to be putting her on stage that thin. But I think she is naturally quite a thin person as well. And I think maybe it's not too difficult for her to sort of be looking a little bit unwell. But hopefully people
1: when you're
0: look after
1: exerting
0: her.
1: All that energy.
0: Yeah, absolutely. She's making enough money for people. Surely someone's looking after her. They should be at least.
1: Now, switching complete topics. Yeah. Radiothon 2026, Radiothon at Joy. So right now, join. Renew now at joy.org.au, Radiothon, and basically you go into a draw to win a big prize that's worth $13,000. So, you know, you can also look on the website, or you can even donate by calling 1-300-569-949. Where does all this money go for Joy? It goes to our equipment, our technology, broadcasting work, also showcasing, and I'll touch the base on this, showcasing some amazing artists. And ultimately, it creates this safe space for a lot of queer folks on radio, media, and community.
0: Yeah, make sure you get involved. We've got a very exciting show.
1: We're so excited. We've been sitting on this a couple of days now. So
0: we have the fabulous Merpire and Montaigne both coming by for an interview and a live performance in our Rainbow Room.
1: We are so excited
0: the song
1: for them.
0: Yeah, that Merpire is doing. Mm-hmm. Montaigne, we're unsure. It's going to be a real surprise.
1: It's going to be a surprise. Well,
0: they're bringing in their keyboard. Yeah.
1: It'll be a surprise for us what song, and you'll hear it first as well. Separate to that, with Radiothon, it's this week, and there is the Radiothon final party on the 19th of June, where we'll be announcing the grand prize winners of the prize, valued at $13,000. That obviously includes prizes that are accommodation, queer festival events, food and wine. But check it out on joy.org.au/radiothon.
0: We're going to keep the party going. This is Talk Talk, Charlie XCX and Troye Sivan.
2: 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Vengan. Será muy divertido.

0: That was 12 to 12 by Somba to bring us in for Joy Radiothon. 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Not dollars, but prizes. But 13,000's worth of prizes, which is good. And back to us, it's Mieta and Jason
1: for
0: Tuesday
1: song.
0: Breakfast. I love Somba. I do love
1: that
0: song.
1: We love Somba. 12 to 12. What a banger. And Somba honored Taylor Swift at the Songwriters Hall of Fame the other day. He performed her song Cardigan, also her song Dear John, and he killed it. Oh, he really, really killed it. I love Somba.
0: I have to go find it.
1: Somba, I think, is a great songwriter. His debut album, All Killer, No Filler.
0: Yes.
1: Really,
0: yes.
1: Really great. He's a great, yeah. Great songwriter, and to see him honoring Taylor Swift, a modern great, it was really cool to see. And I hadn't heard some of those songs in a very long time.
0: Mm-hmm. No, I mean, super excited, super excited. I have to go see him perform. Has he performed in Melbourne before? Have
1: you seen him? I think so, but
0: for Laneway or something?
1: Yes, I did see him for Laneway, actually. Yeah, I've seen him myself. But in terms of his concert, I think when he booked it. He was not as famous, so it was a smaller venue, and then he really blew up by the time that he was here. And so not everyone who got to see him, not everyone who wanted to see him got to see him. But
0: yeah. But for those who were in the know,
1: yeah,
0: got to see him. So that's the main thing.
1: True. I honestly forgot about Laneway.
0: Oh my god. The other thing, completely like talking Laneway and just like general things, I've kind of gotten into a cycle of. Like, who's dating who? Like, it's like, who's breaking up with who? Who's dating who? Like, I think a couple of weeks I was talking about.
1: No idea.
0: I don't know about Somba, but Keke Palmer and Sean Evans from Hot Ones. Sean Evans, who hosts Hot Ones on the streaming platform, as on his show, they've been spotted dating months after their episode on Hot Ones, where
1: there's always been some chemistry.
0: There was a bit of a kiss, an on-screen kiss. That apparently isn't rehearsed, but it was just like what it was. And they've been spotted in New York dating, and obviously admits that it's triggered off some rumors around that. But I'm more team Keke and Sean. I really hope. I saw someone else and I kind of resonate with this. I'm going hard for them.
1: Yeah.
0: They should like get together more than me trying to find a relationship. But like that's the energy. Such good energy from both of them. So
1: yeah, everyone's saying that she needs to give him a chance for sure.
0: Absolutely.
1: You are listening to Joy Breakfast. 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

0: Welcome back to Joy Breakfast. Thank you for sticking with us. All right. It is 12 minutes to 8. That was Let Me Be In Your Arms. And I wanted to ask you, Jason, have you seen how crazy the NBA is going at the moment with celebrities?
1: It has bled into my social media. Like, I've never watched basketball, but all the fashion stuff's gone a bit nuts there.
0: Yeah.
1: Who's wearing what at this Knicks game?
0: Look, there's always people courtside, but there were a huge number of celebrity sightings. Mm. We had Taylor Swift with the Haim sisters. I loved this. Six rows behind Taylor Swift, Scooter Braun, the man who stole her Masters, and she bought him back off him and all this. He was six rows back with Sydney Sweeney, his girlfriend, directly behind. It was
1: what?
0: Symbolic.
1: Not yet. What?
0: Yeah.
1: He's dating Sydney.
0: Uh-huh.
1: I did not know that.
0: I know.
1: Oh, my God.
0: He's
1: I
0: also,
1: can't keep up.
0: Yeah, Justin Bieber and Ariana Grande's producer. And yeah, he had all that drama with Taylor Swift. And,
1: oh, my God.
0: And they were at the same game. Drama, drama, drama.
1: No,
0: yes.
1: No.
0: Also, Taylor Swift gave a hug to Kylie Jenner. Apparently, they're on good terms again.
1: Oh,
0: to be honest, I follow these people very closely, and I didn't even know they had beef. But, yeah, I think they're trying to connect it to Kim. Yeah,
1: oh
0: Kanye. Who knows?
1: Yeah, well, I did see some of the outfits for Kylie Jenner.
0: And she was there with Timmy.
1: With Timmy. Timcha, as they call him
0: Timothée Chalamet.
1: Yes, Timcha. I didn't mind the outfit. They were very matchy-matchy. It was very couple. Like, I don't know. What do you think of couples who do couples who dress in couple outfits?
0: Yeah, coordinated,
1: like,
0: at the least.
1: Worked the best? I don't know.
0: It's an interesting thing to do, and I think it means that you'll last.
1: Well, that will be the day. I never like coordinating unless it's like for a white tie event. I'm not really.
0: Yeah. Or a black tie event. Have you seen all this drama with Mitch Brown?
1: No.
0: He attended a black tie event and he didn't wear a black tie. And there's been outrage.
1: Oh, okay. Outrage is a bit much, but.
0: Well,
1: sure.
0: People are saying he was being disrespectful of the dress code. Other people are saying he wasn't being allowed to
1: was he in
0: express
1: sweatpants?
0: His queerness. No, he was wearing a sheer black shirt with more of a bow on the front than a tie.
1: That's okay. I don't think there's anything wrong with that outfit.
0: Yeah. Look, I mean, I think it's more the fact that there was a dress code. He could have worn anything that comes under the black tie dress code.
1: No,
0: he could have
1: I
0: worn
1: reckon,
0: a dress, but
1: no.
0: He just can't wear something that is like a shirt without a tie, I guess.
1: No, unless he came in a singlet and sweatpants.
0: Yeah.
1: I'd be like, that's but I think the definition.
0: It was
1: you
0: tits
1: saw,
0: out for the
1: but,
0: boys. There were tits out for the boys.
1: Oh, tits. Yeah. Oh, okay. Was it? What's the model? The Chanel model, the exclusive model. And she walked Met and it was like, that's the same runway look. Everyone's been like, it's not like kosher, I suppose. But that's not the right word. But I was like, that outfit she was wearing was like, it wasn't just a usual outfit. It was couture. So, I don't know. I reckon the definition of like, as long as it's formal and not informal in a formal setting, then I reckon it's chill.
0: Make sure you look up Mitch Brown's outfit that he wore to this black tie function and tell us your thoughts. Text in 0427 JOY 949. This is Chapel Rowan. Good luck, babe.

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2: Good morning, August McLeish with you for Joy News at 8 a.m. An inquiry into abuses and sexual assault allegations by members of the Global Sumud Flotilla against Israeli authorities will be conducted after members of the flotilla met with Foreign Minister Penny Wong and the Australian Federal Police yesterday. A formal report of a crime has not been submitted, but the AFP and a spokesperson for Penny Wong confirmed that they met with the flotilla group to listen to their experiences. Israel has denied any mistreatment, saying that they were held in accordance with the law. Victorian Premier Jacinta Allen will introduce new legislation into Parliament today, guaranteeing the right to work from home 2 days a week. If passed, the bill will take effect in September of this year and will specifically include part-time workers and regular casuals. Guidance on how pro rata entitlements will work will be released by the government before the law comes into effect. We'll also provide pathways for dispute resolutions and enforcement through two courts. Western Australia police have been flying accused criminals out of remote communities after regional court closures due to security disputes between police and the Justice Department. Last month, the department announced that more than 20 regional courts would close between June and August, with temporary rules for anyone charged and refused bail to be taken to the nearest major courthouse for a magistrate to decide on bail. Previously, this would have been done by a video link. Legal experts have condemned the move, saying that it is a waste of resources to be flying people in the police plane across the state instead of resourcing the courts appropriately. The EPA is investigating a fish kill incident in the south coast of New South Wales after a fuel tanker spilled 2,500 litres of fuel into a nearby creek. Just over a week before, another fuel tanker got stuck on the same road, causing residents to be concerned a lack of proper signage is causing heavy trucks to take smaller dirt roads by mistake. A spokesperson for the local council said it would take action against the fuel company for the contamination incident. European champions Spain ended up in the first goalless draw of the FIFA World Cup against Cape Verde in one of soccer's greatest upsets. Despite Spain having possession for majority

0: the game. The African island nation held their nerve, keeping the score at nil all in their first ever FIFA World Cup. Cape Verde's 40-year-old goalkeeper Vozina took man of the match for his incredible performance.
1: Joy weather.
0: Look around the country today. Warring, Sydney, sunny, top of 22. Meanjin, Brisbane, shower 2, top of 23. Borroloo, Perth, partly cloudy, top of 16. Tardunya, Adelaide, rain, top of 20. Nipaluna, Hobart, showers, top of 13. And in Nar, Melbourne today, showers heading for a top of 19 degrees. That's the latest from Joy News. Up next, we have Merpire ready to go live in the studio with her new song, Canine, from her latest album, Milk Pool.
2: All right. Here we go.

0: welcome back to Joy Breakfast, Mieta, Jason, and Dr. Cat. She is one of Melbourne's most acclaimed indie artists, known for her dreamy soundscapes, heartfelt songwriting, and captivating live performances. Her latest music continues to earn praise from fans and critics alike, and she's currently bringing her unique sound to audiences around the country, and you just heard her then. Joining us now is Melbourne singer-songwriter Mapaya. Mapaya, thank you so much for being here.
1: Hi. Woo! What an introduction. Thank you.
0: Thank you. I have become the biggest fan in the last few weeks, I have to admit. I did convince you to sing that last song for us, K9. It's got to be my favorite off the new album. Mm-hmm. Congrats on the new album. It is quite a different album from your last one. This new one, Milk Pool, it's reached number 18 on the ARIA album charts, and it's described to be a little bit darker, a little bit more romantic than your debut. What does that say about where you are in life right now?
1: That's a good question. I think it's, as I get older, it's nice when you give less Fs. Mm. And I think it's a bit of an ode to my teenage self that was always thinking everything has got to be succinct and every song has to sound really similar. Just, you know, thinking about all these rules that either you make up yourself or the music industry is kind of feeding you, ideas around like how to be a successful artist. Mm. And then with Milk Pool, especially, it was this learning that you can do whatever you want. Like if it's your song, then that's unique to you. And I got more confident with production, with my producer. So, yeah, it was, a testament to just letting go. And
2: it kind of sounds a bit scary as well. You're like, oh, I've done it this way.
1: Yeah.
2: And then to write your new album and pulling that whole album together, I would assume it would have been both eye-opening experience and also a bit scary.
0: Interesting, that, isn't it? Though the more specific you get, sometimes it seems like the more people relate to it.
1: Yeah.
0: I mean, K9, it's a very specific song. You're setting scene, but somehow it seems terribly relatable because the emotions are relatable.
1: Mm-hmm. Mm. Mm-hmm.
2: What was the process of pulling this album together last year?
1: Mm-hmm. I was very lucky to have ample time with my producer, who also produced my first album, Simulation Ride.
2: Mm.
1: And we had the indulgence of pretty much just jumping in the studio whenever we wanted. So sometimes I had half written a song and I'd be like, can we just go in and start recording it now? I've got some production ideas. So that really helped, having so much time to develop ideas, because I take a long time to settle on sounds, and not in a perfectionism way, but more in a, I just need the time to work out what it's supposed to sound like. Mm. I also had a couple of other producers on this album. One of the songs, Rosanna, which I think is my favorite cross between Rosanna and K9. Elizabeth M. Drummond, if you haven't heard her music already, you'd really enjoy it. It's very, it's kind of sinister pop. That's the best way I can describe it. Mm. So she produced that song. And then another producer, James Dring, who's in London, produced the song Bigger. So it was a bit of a Frankenstein's monster album, which is actually how Simulation Ride was too. Some songs took no time at all. Other songs took ages to get right.
2: Mm.
1: Yeah.
2: I'm assuming when you get that like moment of inspiration, you're like, okay, ready, let's go. Yeah. Let's go record it. Let's do it all now.
1: Exactly. Because I'm not very disciplined. So if I rely on spontaneity too much, you know.
2: Mm.
0: As a queer artist, we have to ask the age-old question, who makes the better muse for a love song, a breakup song, men or women? Or is it impossible to choose? Oh. Or is it the trans men, the trans women? Who is it? Who are the best musical muses?
1: Mm. Yeah. I think as someone who's attracted to anyone, like it doesn't matter if, you know, what gender or sexual orientation they are, that it's just, you know, an attraction thing, right? So I feel like it's just, it could be anyone. It's about the feeling, the attraction, the crush on whoever that they might be.
0: What has been your favorite lyric that you've released so far? Your lyricism is just beautiful. I have a favorite. I want to know yours.
1: I think, well, one of my favorites is from K9 that I just played. When I say, I think your sister knows, she insists on hugging for the last time and pats me like a canine, which I feel like is so hopefully very relatable when someone's just like, oh yeah, it was nice to not know you for 5 years. Okay, bye.
0: Yeah. That is really good. And you've got a way of writing about brothers and sisters, because mine that, also has a sibling God. Link to it. I am nothing without you. I have nowhere to be. My brother forgets it ended, and that's enough for me.
1: Mm.
0: I mean, hasn't everyone got a brother who can't remember the name of their ex?
2: Well, I am the brother. I've got a younger sister. Uh-huh. But no, there is a way that you're writing that really, for me, when I listen to it back, the lyrics around siblings, it's like, oh yes, I get it.
1: Yeah, that's so, I get never, it. No one's ever said, no one's ever brought up the sibling thing. Mm. And in my mind, I didn't, yeah, really remember that I've written more than one song about siblings. But there you go. Thank you.
2: You're right.
0: We're on it. Watch it.
2: Yeah, we're on it. We're on the same wavelength around this. How does it feel like finally releasing this album? Like, once you released it, I know it was a while back last year, but how does it feel? Like, does it feel like, oh my God, I gave birth to a baby?
1: Exactly. I just took a deep breath just then as you were asking that question, remembering back to the feeling of, yeah, birthing a baby or like letting go of a limb or something, because that's really the same thing, right?
2: similar, yes, yes. none of us, yeah, apparently, all of, well, apparently. Neither of us are parents, so. Well, that's great, yeah, that yeah, it's like
1: because moved. It's like, yeah, so much work goes into it, obviously, behind the scenes, and there's so much second guessing, and there's so much waiting for, I don't know, artwork to be done or the marketing campaign to line up perfectly with 6 months down the track and whatever. Yeah, so when it finally comes out, it's like, yes!
0: You've supported some huge Australian acts, Angie McMahon, Julia Jacklin. What was it like touring with them, supporting them? What was that experience like?
1: It was very empowering and encouraging to know that, yeah, that those artists individually wanted me on board rather than sometimes it's a booking agent, you know, would do a call out and you kind of apply to play. Julia Jacklin and Angie both in particular wanted me personally to play. And I actually remember sitting on my bed when I supported Angie McMahon. Wait, I didn't sit on my bed while I was supporting her. When I found out the news that I was supporting her, I was eating a burrito and my manager called me and he was like, how would you like to open for Angie? And I like spat out burrito on my bed and then I felt so sick with joy I couldn't eat the rest of the burrito because I was so happy.
2: Oh,
1: yeah. So and they're sweet. So inspiring to watch live and as career artists. So,
2: When can fans see you next?
1: They can see me so soon, actually.
2: Yay.
1: Yes. I have a full band show at The Curtain on July 24th with another band, Loose Tooth.
2: Mm-hmm.

0: both big old rock show and some demons and cats.
1: Love a good DM.
0: Make sure you check out Mapaya at the Curtain in Carlton, Friday, 24th July. That's at 8 p.m. Just go on to Mapaya's Instagram, website, all details are there.
2: And all your Labrador retriever? All her little, her new 5-month old puppy.
0: Golden retriever.
2: That's what I'm thinking. That's what I'm saying. Dog, puppy.
1: Super, super cute. Thank you so much, Mapaya, for coming in, doing a live performance for us. It gave both of us, well, maybe for me, the chills. It was the chills. It was so good. It was so good. And it's so, thank you so much for taking us into the world of Mapaya today.
0: Thank you so much for having me. It was so much fun. And best of luck with the Radiothon. If you're listening and you love Joy FM, you know that you can donate to keep it going strong and keep you having fun listening to all the amazing music and interviews that they play. So jump on it.
3: Fabulous. Thank you so much.
2: Love that.
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1: With Mietta and myself, Jason. Welcome to Joy Breakfast with Mietta and myself, Jason. We have a very, very special guest here today, Montaigne. Woo! Woo! Now, Montaigne, stage name is highly acclaimed ARIA Award-winning Australian art pop singer and songwriter, known for amazing soaring vocals and vocal range, and we're very, very excited to hear the song you've surprised for everyone who's tuning in right now. You're going to sing "It's All About the Money," your hit song. So, yeah. And they're doing it live, and we're super excited. Hit it.

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3: You just heard them. They're an ARIA Award winner, a Eurovision star, and one of Australia's most distinct voices in music. We're thrilled to have them in studio this morning. Please welcome back Montaigne. We've got them here at the desk now. You were stood up before, up at the keys. That song, K9, was just incredible. Sorry, not K9. Oh my God.
4: All about the money. All about Mieta. Mieta
3: was just incredible. Thank you so much for joining us.
4: Oh, it's so incredible to have you in today. For those who are just listening to you for the first time today, how would you describe your music in your own words? And also because you have your latest album, how it's evolved.
3: Yeah.
4: And it's now It's Hard to Be a Fish.
5: I recently like Twitch stream regularly. I just like produce music live on the stream, and someone asked me recently like what genre I would consider my music to be, and I said desperate pop, which is just to say that it's pop music that usually has this like high level of either yearning or like frustrated desire or like just like a want for a different state. That's what I tend to write about. So, and I think the way I sing as well is very kind of like somewhat on the edge. So, yeah, that's how I describe it.
4: Oh, I love that. Someone on the edge.
3: If somehow people missed all the Eurovision hype and everything else you've done, what would you say is the gateway song for them into your music?
5: Well, my most popular song of all time, I think, is my song Because I Love You, which came out in like 2016. It's like 10 years ago, which is crazy. But I don't know, it's kind of hard. I've released a lot of different music. All 4 of my albums are really different to one another. So I guess I would say to people that you might be interested in me if you like artists who really explore their full range and like sense of music, you know what I mean? I would recommend my most recent album if you want something maybe a bit more like reflective and contemplative. And then if you want something higher energy, then I would go for Glorious Heights. And the song there would probably, again, Because I Love You Until It Kills Me. Yeah.
3: There's something almost theatrical in your sound. It sounds like maybe a musical theatre background. How did you start out? Where has this all come from?
5: I actually don't have a musical theatre background. It's something I would like to do, but I don't know, my parents weren't musical. My dad was an athlete and my mom was an accountant and they're immigrants. And so we like weren't around the entertainment industry in Australia when I was growing up, and I just enjoyed singing and songwriting, and I sort of accidentally got a career by entering into Unearth High. And then my mom sort of just like hustled me into like management and a label pretty much. And my background is literally just self-taught and doing singing as a hobby. And then it just sort of ended up, I think I've just always had a touch for the theatrical because I just enjoy it. I just enjoy being histrionic and overly emotional and expressing myself in that way. So, yeah. Mm.
4: So kind of what inspires you, especially in your latest album, It's Hard to Be a Fish, what's inspired you as a songwriter, especially for this record? And it's also your first independent record as which is very exciting.
5: Yeah, I'm very proud of it. I mostly, my life inspires me. I write autobiographically a lot of the time. I do also write a lot about characters, like my album Making It, it was largely like portraits of either invented characters or like video game characters. I'm a big gamer, so like I do a lot of gaming references in my songs.
4: We'll have to come back to that as well, because I've seen those references and your fashion, like the visuals for it, it's giving me that. That vibe. But going back to, so a lot of your inspiration comes from your own lived experience.
5: Yeah, and I think like a lot of what I've written about is family and my relationship with my parents as well, which is like quite fraught, and I guess also, you know, by extension, my experiences as a queer person as well. But yeah, especially the latest album, that's sort of like coming to terms with the fact that maybe people who should don't accept you for like who you are exactly, and having to maybe make a break with those people, which is sad. But I think the album sort of covers the full spectrum of like grief from, you know, like every step, including acceptance, you know what I mean? And I think like making the album was quite like freeing for me, because I won't say I found like closure, but I definitely, there's catharsis, you know, and I think very that's cathartic. Important to my work as well.
3: It takes a lot of courage, but it's a good thing to do for sure.
5: Yeah.
3: What song would you say means the most to you today that you've written?
5: It's a tough question. I think my favorite that I've written so far is Best Case Scenario from It's Hard to Be a Fish, which... It's a song that one's probably like the least like strictly autobiographically personal, but it is about sort of losses that you can't recover in your life, but that hopefully like the next generation or the people who come after you will be able to salvage or like renew, you know what I mean? I think something I was thinking about a lot with that album was how in life, there's a lot of stuff you can't fix. You know what I mean? The things you wish you could resolve or repair that will just be impossible to do so. And that's quite sad. But I guess like in a sort of bittersweet way, I was imagining, you know, like the earth's crust turning over and like new greenery sort of like flourishing in humanity. It was kind of me like trying to converge the metaphors of both like relationships and also like climate change, and like what if humans actually do fuck up the whole world and like we kill ourselves. Well, the answer is nature will survive. And it's kind of nice that like, you know, it will, you know,
4: there's
5: what
4: a
5: I mean?
4: Peace in that.
5: Yeah,
4: there's
5: precisely. There's kind of like at least the life is resilient, even if it won't be human life, you know what I mean? Yeah, anyway.
4: Is that kind of what you want the listeners to take out of this album?
5: I want them to take resilience out of it, yes. I think catharsis and resilience very important for this album, and a sense of wonder as well. I think I was trying to, again, it's like heavy topic, but I wanted to have fun with it as best as you can. I wanted to feel playful and imaginative, and I think it is. I hope,
3: We are with the fabulous Montaigne. Thank you so much for sticking with us. Can you tell us about the new tour?
5: Yeah, so this is just a 10th, well, I shouldn't say just, but it's a 10th anniversary tour.
4: It's double
5: tour.
4: Digits.
5: It is double digits. I've been doing this since I was 18, well, probably younger, honestly, but I released this album, Glorious Heights, when I was 18, 2016, and... you know, it's the album that gave me my career, and so many people love it. And I haven't played a lot of songs from Glorious Heights for a long time because, again, it's been like 10 years and 4 albums between now and then. And so I wanted to do a tour to honor it and celebrate it and just like bring everyone together, like old fans and new, so we can just have sort of a nice time.
4: Muscle memory. It's going to come back. Muscle memory. Those are the words.
5: Exactly. And it is funny how melody stays, but lyrics, you have to revisit them. Yes. You know what I mean? Yes. It's like I can remember the melody of every single one of my songs, but sometimes your lyrics go.
4: Now, I'm also very obsessed with the visuals from your Australian tour, as well as some of the visuals you've drawn for your new album, Kingdom Kingdom Hearts. Tell us a bit more about where these ideas come from.
5: Yeah, I guess they just come from, like, consuming fiction. I really, I am a consumer of fiction. I enjoy fictional worlds. I enjoy grand stories. I love video games. Like, Kingdom Hearts was a really formative influence for me. It was, I remember so vividly getting so obsessed with it when I was, like, 11, 12 because I... Like, I don't know, I was just browsing YouTube and a Kingdom Hearts AMV came up, which is like an anime music video for people who don't know. And I was like, what the hell is this? This is so cool. And then I just like watched, I was watching cutscenes until my parents like let me get the game. Kingdom Hearts 2 as well. I went straight to Kingdom Hearts 2.
4: Wow.
5: I didn't do Kingdom Hearts. And so I have this like very nostalgic attachment to that game, and also like Final Fantasy X.
4: Love Final Fantasy. Yeah, I love a good Final Fantasy.
5: I just
4: game.
5: Sort of, I guess the JRPG space is very influential to me. And that does carry on into my adult life. Like, I game a lot. Like, that's how I spend.
4: I'm glad you haven't let it go. Like, as an adult, I've let that go. I'm just like, I'm off the bandwagon. I can't get back on.
5: It can be hard to get on. I think I kind of almost had the reverse. It's funny because I was allowed to game a little bit when I was a kid, but because I had like athlete and Catholic parents, they were like, go outside. Like, I was only allowed to play PlayStation like 1 hour a day during school holidays. And so I would actually just like sneak downstairs before anyone woke up to like play it in order to
4: Well,
5: get
4: not a problem now with portable gaming devices. Not a problem now.
5: Exactly. But like when I was a kid, I was a very frustrated gamer because I wasn't allowed like free
6: the
5: run
6: time
5: gaming.
6: You're required.
5: And now that I'm an adult, I'm like, I can do whatever I want.
4: I can do it whenever I want to.
5: The
6: only game I've ever become addicted to is Tiny Village, and I've recently relapsed. It is the lamest game. It's practically for babies.
5: Is it like a life sim or something? Or a farm?
6: Yeah, a little bit. You've got little villages, and some of them are hacking down trees, and other ones are working in a farm, and some are smashing up rocks.
5: That's fun.
6: It's complex. Yeah.
4: I go between, like, as a kid, I went through, like, Tetris, or it had to be, like, Japanese role play game.
5: Like an 80 hour long game.
4: The graphics need to be on, to be on point. So it's so good.
6: Montaigne, thank you so much for performing It's All About the Money just before. We absolutely loved it. We're going to put up some live clips on our socials. Make sure you check out Montaigne's socials as well. Your username is Actual Montaigne.
5: Correct.
6: Also, check out Montaigne's website for all the tour dates. We're going to play another one of your songs. This is Technicolor.

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0: Australian assistant referee Sean Evans has denied he intentionally made a white supremacist hand gesture during the World Cup match between Germany and Curaçao on Sunday. The upside-down OK symbol is used as both a white supremacist symbol and a harmless circle game. Controversy around the symbol has been circulating, with calls for him to be removed from the World Cup. In a statement, Evans said he did not intentionally make the hand gesture, saying that it was involuntary and that he repeated it many times throughout the match while holding a pen. A private schoolboy from Brisbane is on trial after allegedly plotting terrorist attacks on the Liberal Party using homemade explosives. The boy, who was 16 when he was arrested, is in court for allegedly planning a terrorist attack for Brisbane's Labor Day march in 2024, with evidence that he brought chemicals to make explosives and was testing them. The attacks were said to be inspired by the Unabomber, with the court hearing WhatsApp messages saying that the Unabomber was right and that he had a copy of his manifesto. He pleaded not guilty to the charge yesterday. Western Australia police have been flying accused criminals out of remote communities after regional court closures due to security disputes between police and the Justice Department. Last month, the department announced that more than 20 regional courts would close between June and August, with temporary rules for anyone charged and refused bail to be taken to the nearest major courthouse for a magistrate to decide on bail. Previously, this would have been done by video link. Legal experts have condemned the move, saying that it is a waste of resources to be flying people in the police plane across the state instead of resourcing the courts appropriately. Japan is set to introduce new nationwide LGBTQIA+ education for the first time, rolling out for schools, workplaces, universities, and homes. Japan has not legalized same-sex marriage, but media reports the plan is designed to promote public understanding. It will also include resources such as counselors and social workers for school students. The final plan is yet to be made public. The Malaysian police have arrested five men who are allegedly using Grindr to lure gay men before assaulting and robbing them. The suspects, all aged between 21 and 28, would create fake profiles on the app before posing as the date and picking up victims in a car, before an accomplice, who was posing as a security guard, would accuse the victim of committing indecent acts in public. They would then assault the victims, taking cash, jewelry, and debit cards before letting them go. When arrested, the gang were found to be still in possession of debit cards from the victims. European champion Spain ended up in the first goalless draw of the FIFA World Cup against Cape Verde in one of soccer's greatest upsets. Despite Spain having possession for the majority of the game, the African nation Ireland held their nerve, keeping the score at nil-all in their first ever FIFA World Cup. Cape Verde's 40-year-old goalkeeper Vozina took man of the match for his performance.
1: Joy weather.
0: And taking a look around the country today, Warring Sydney, sunny, top of 22. Meanjin, Brisbane, shower true, top of 23. Boraloo, Perth, partly cloudy, top of 16. Tardunya, Adelaide, rain, top of 20. Nipaluna, Hobart, showers, top of 13. And in Melbourne today, showers heading for a top of 19 degrees. That's the latest from Joy News.

0: We acknowledge the traditional owners of the land, the Boonwurrung people of the Kulin Nation. We pay our respects to their elders past, present and emerging, and Aboriginal people who are listening. We acknowledge that sovereignty was never ceded.
1: 3, 2, 1. This is Joy Daytimes, Australia's most uplifting music mix. Here on Joy.
2: Good morning and welcome.

0: Yes, and we have a few exclusive music mixes you won't hear anywhere else. It's fair to say that for today's show, we are throwing the rule book out the window. And of course, with so much going on, I can't be expected to do all this alone. Thankfully, I'm joined by my friend and fellow Daytimes host on Tuesday, Pete Holmes. Good morning.
1: Good morning, Paul. I never get up this early, so it's a weird thing for me.
0: Full of traffic. We've got a full day planned, so I hope you've had plenty of coffee.
1: We have. Super Tuesday it is.
0: We are calling it Super Tuesday because it's such a jam-packed show.
1: And what have we got on? Are we going to concentrate entirely all day, apart from music, on Radiothon?
0: Radiothon, exactly, which is Joy's annual fundraising campaign, which has been on since Saturday.
1: Saturday, yeah. It kicked off at the Victoria Market and with an OB down there. It was fantastic, I think.
0: It went very well. I was listening to it on Saturday morning. Yeah, absolutely. But we're going to have to keep the coffees coming because you and I are in for the long haul today. Normally, we do a sort of a handover at 12 at midday, but we are here till 4 p.m. to drive.
1: Oh, my God. What have we done?
0: What have we signed up for?
1: And what are some of the things we've got on today? We've got we're talking about journeys with Joy today, and we've got a whole pile of historical clips to play.
0: I know you've been very busy in the archives.
1: Going way back to 1994, would you believe?
0: Oh, gosh, I was just a baby.
1: I was a kid.
0: Yeah, sure.
1: So we've got them. We've also got my donation challenge. Well,
0: yes.
1: Pete and Tim's donation challenge because Tim's my husband.
0: Yep.
1: And we add $10 onto everyone's donation over $10.
0: Wow, very generous.
1: If you make a donation over $10, we'll double it. If you make a donation over $10, we will
0: match it?
1: Add $10.
0: Add $10. Okay, right. Wow, that's very generous of you, Pete. And Tim, thank you very much for that.
1: To a limit of 500. Now, you want to get us to that limit, so make your donations. Start them coming in now so we can get to 500 by 4 o'clock this afternoon. What else have we got on? We've got the question of the day, which is going to be, tell us about your journey with Joy, because, you know, everyone has a story about Joy.
0: And we've got some special guests coming in to talk about their journey with Joy this morning as well and today throughout the afternoon.
1: We absolutely do. Do you know who they are?
0: Yes, I do. I know a couple of them.
1: No? We all know who they are. We'll talk about them a little later. But first, they're on the list here. We've got Robert coming in at about sometime in the 11 to noon hour. And we've got Bartley coming in between 10 and 11. And we've got another great guest between 12 and 1.
0: Yep.
1: John from Strictly Soundtracks.
0: My co-host on Strictly Soundtracks, yes.
1: And we've got the wonderful Damo, who used to do Daytones for a long, long time. Now he's doing an evening show, but he's coming in at about 1:30 as well.
0: Excellent.
1: And then we're going to head out into the the Joy
0: Foyer,
1: and grab whoever's there. I think we've got Chris Furno is going to come in and tell us a bit about the history of Joy as well.
0: And the archives, because he does an amazing job keeping all the archives updated. And
1: he does.
0: Yeah, incredible. Okay, well, let's get started. We are going to start off because we're always proud here at Joy of the music that we play music that no other station plays.
1: Yeah.
0: And today's no exception. To prove our point, we've put together a 30-minute Pride megamix to kick off this morning. It is basically back-to-back icons from Cher and Madonna, Janet Jackson, Pet Shop Boys, Kylie and Dua Lipa. And
1: if you like what you hear... And you put it together, didn't you? I did. Fantastic.
0: If you like what you hear, how about considering a small donation throw our way?
1: Or a big one.
0: You find all the details at joy.org.au/radiothon. All the details are there for how to renew your membership, start a new membership, or make a donation today. And hopefully this mega mix will inspire you to renew your membership as well. So have a listen, and while you're listening, reflect on just how unique Joy is and our culture is as well.
1: What your story with Joy is.
0: Absolutely. Let's get started with this megamix. We're going to start off with it starts off with a classic, of course. What else would it be? But let's go, Pete.
1: Here we go.
0: Of course, we've got to start with Diana Ross, I'm Coming Out. This is a great one, and it only gets better. 30 minutes.
1: Out. I'm coming out too. No, I'm already out. Sorry. Here it is.
0: Here it is. Enjoy. You're on Joy. Enjoy.

0: It is 18 minutes to 10, and we are calling that the Super Tuesday Mega Mix. Just a way to start off our radiothon session.
1: Wow, it was amazing.
0: Thank you.
1: Are good on those decks, I can tell you.
0: We've had a couple of lovely messages too from Michael in Geelong. He says, happy radiothon. What an amazing way to start the day. The mix is the best ever. Thank you so much, Michael. And also from Jennifer, who says, absolutely loving the music mix. Thank you
1: Fantastic.
0: So much, Jennifer.
1: Isn't that great?
0: And if you like that, we've got more. We've got quite a few mixes coming up throughout the day, so stick around for those. Yes, we won't give any clues away just yet, but
1: there are quite a few mega mixes
0: coming up.
1: They could be Aussie artists. They could be.
0: Okay, giving the game away now, Pete. But we are doing these special events because it is Radiothon.
1: It is.
0: And it's an important week for Joy, of course.
1: And we have lots of prizes and lots of giveaways. And we have a silent auction as well where you can go and bid on things that you might like to buy. And I've got four or five bids in there. You can go to joy.org.au/radiothon. 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
0: Absolutely. And of course, in the political climate that we're in at the moment, we need queer voices out loud and proud more than ever before.
1: So we absolutely do.
0: This is a good reason to keep us on air and keep those donations coming. We had another lovely message from Shane from Wodonga. Thank you so much, Shane, who also said fantastic mix. So as I said, keep it here on Joy because we've got quite a few of those mega mixes throughout the day. So stick with us. But right now, after this short message, we've got Rihanna. We just had a little snippet of Rihanna in the mega mix, but we've got S&M, the Dave or Dame remix, coming right up now.
2: Okay. 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
1: From her brand new album, Dirty Blonde, this is Bebe Rexha, and I Like You Better Than Me.

0: Joy Daytimes, made in Melbourne for Australia and the world.
1: And guess what? We've had our first membership of the day, and it is Nadia from Victoria. So thank you to Nadia for renewing her membership.
2: Actually signing up, the new member.
1: Oh, right.
2: Even better. Yeah. Okay. So thank you so much, Nadia. Love those. Are we going to be playing that sound effect every time we get a new member, are we?
1: Yes. So if you hear this, you know that there's a new member come in. We'll get another one for the donations. Because remember, with donations, it's Pete and Tim's challenge today. Yes. We're going to add $10 onto any donation over $10. So if you give a donation of $10 or more, we'll add $10 to it. If you give $1,000, it will become $1,010. Ouch. If you give $10, it'll become $20.
2: Okay, yeah.
1: And we have a cap of 500. So you want to get us to that cap. So
2: yeah, push them to the limit.
1: Yeah, so drain our bank balance by $500. That's what I say.
2: It's very generous of you and Tim. Thank you very much for those donations. Okay, we are looking at a bit of history this morning, aren't we, Pete?
1: We're looking at
2: the impact that Joy has had since its inception in 1993.
1: December 1993 is when we came into being.
2: Wow.
1: And it was on World AIDS Day. We had got the license a little while before. And I was looking around in the archives, the audio archives, and I found this little snippet, which is amazing. It is a snippet about Joy's license from 1993 on the then Channel O.
2: Right, before it became 10.
1: Do people remember Channel O?
2: Mm-hmm. Yeah, absolutely.
1: They used to just call it O,
2: yes, I think.
1: And it's from their news, and it's announcing our license. So will we play it now? And then we can talk a bit more. Here it goes now.
3: 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It's Australia's first gay and lesbian community radio station and has been established using members' subscriptions. Supporters say Joy has been established to rectify a perceived underrepresentation of gay and lesbian interests in mainstream media.
1: Yes,
2: that is fantastic.
1: There it is.
2: Well done, Pete. Digging up those archives, you've been busy.
1: Yeah,
2: well
1: so
2: done.
1: We've been going 33 years since then, and there's been so much joy and love given to Joy over those years. People tell us we kick above our weight all the time as a small community radio station.
2: Absolutely.
1: But we definitely need your support always to keep kicking above our weight and very much supporting Australian music and Australian artists as well.
2: Homegrown talent, very much.
1: Absolutely,
2: so.
1: Yeah.
2: We've had another couple of membership sign-ups, which is amazing. Oh. Roland, thank you. That's going to get really old really quickly. We had one from Roland. Thank you so much, Roland, from Victoria, has just signed up. And another one from Stuart from Queensland. Thank you so much, Stuart. Fantastic. There's two within the last 5 minutes. Incredible. Yeah, that was a great little news clip there, Pete. Did it say it was above a hardware shop in South Melbourne?
1: Of course. When we started, we were in a hardware shop above, I remember, 334. So I joined soon after that news bulletin, actually, along with hundreds of others of our community in Melbourne, because it was such a huge change back in 1993. To be given a license to broadcast, no one ever thought we'd get it.
2: Of course.
1: Really.
2: Yeah.
1: We were up against a Christian radio thing and a dance music thing and some other stations that wanted it. We got it.
2: Fantastic.
1: It was amazing.
2: Yeah, it's great. From those humble beginnings, look where we are now.
1: Yeah.
2: Beautiful studio in Victoria Pride Centre.
1: And the hardware store's still there.
2: Is it really?
1: I don't know what's above it now.
2: We've grown since those days, that's for sure. Yes, Radiothon is very important then. That's so we can keep doing the work that we're doing and raising voices in the community.
1: Yeah,
2: essential.
1: So keep those donations coming in, and we want to get to our 500 to pay Joy. So we'll pay it in this afternoon when we hit the 500 amount.
2: There you go.
1: When? You notice I'm saying when.
2: Not if. Not if.
1: We want some donations of over $10.
2: And we've got another one. There we go. Oh, just talking about donations from Elise, $20 donation. Thank you so much, Elise. Wonderful stuff. Excellent. Excellent. Let's get back to the music just for a bit of a break from hearing us. Yeah. This is Midnight Till Morning and bye.
1: Donate now. Town.

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